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5: Now, our motoring correspondent, Gerry Murphy, is at the Jeep Compass launch at Slane Castle, and he's going to be talking to Kieran Cusick, the Jeep brand manager. You could be in worse places this morning, Gerry.
7: I listen, John, we're getting there, and particularly in the sunshine, it's absolutely gorgeous. Now, we're actually heading for Slane Castle for the official launch of the Jeep Compass, and I suppose that's an iconic music venue, as we all know. And of course, it's also the home of the Traitors in Ireland, so God knows what category we're going to fit into when we get there. But Kieran Cusack is the brand manager for Jeep, and the Jeep Compass is probably one of their most important models, and delighted to talk to Kieran about the new model. And Kieran, you know, the Jeep Compass is iconic as far as Jeep is concerned. Slane Castle also iconic, as I called it, but the Jeep brand goes back a long, long way.
8: That's right, Gerry. It's actually celebrating 85 years this year. So somewhere like Slane, which is so historic, is a great place to host the new Jeep Compass launch.
7: And, you know, we talk about Jeep and there's people buying SUVs all over the place and they're still calling them Jeeps themselves, which I suppose is that a credit for Jeep, or would you prefer they didn't?
8: Well, it's a double-edged sword because everyone knows the name Jeep, but unfortunately in Ireland, people have referred to all SUVs as Jeeps. So when you tell someone you're driving the new Jeep Compass, like, yeah, but what type of Jeep is it? So it is something we're trying to work on, but it is difficult. It's like Hoover with vacuum cleaners, you know.
7: Now, this car fits bang in the middle of your brand sort of range. It's a mid-size to large-size SUV. It's a fantastic looking car, Kieran.
8: Yeah, it's a good presence on the road, all right. Good size boot, 550 litres, good leg room in the back for your passengers. And yeah, it certainly will stand out in the road and very comfortable to drive.
7: And it's available in both electric and indeed hybrid, which a lot of the Stellantis cars are now available in. Mm-hmm. What about pricing?
8: So starting at 42,995 RRSP, and that's for hybrid and electric. And as well as that, we were continuing our freedom to choose electric offer, which gives common pricing, as we mentioned. And also then 90 days, if you buy an EV, if it's not right for you, you've got 90 days then to decide if you want to swap to a hybrid.
7: That's a very intelligent kind of an offer to make to people, because people are still very sceptical as to whether an electric vehicle will suit them or not.
8: Yeah, no, it's absolute peace of mind for people who are sitting on the fence or showing interest and not too sure. And what we're finding actually is that once people start driving electric, they love it so much they don't want to go back to petrol or even hybrid. So we did it with the Avenger model in the Jeep last year, and it worked out very well.
7: Yeah, it's something that certainly is well worth thinking about if you're about to purchase. When are we going to see these cars in the dealers? I think they're already there, are they?
8: They actually are. We're doing this launch a bit backwards, Jerry. As you know, usually we give them to you guys first, but the dealers, they needed to get them in their showroom. So they're in there now for test drive. So contact your local Jeep dealer for a test drive in them.
7: What's the reaction like from the dealers?
8: It's good. It's certainly a completely different car to the last Compass. It's priced better as well. So they're very positive at the moment and it's getting great reaction from their customers.
7: Which model do you think will sell the most, the hybrid or the HEV?
8: I think even now with the EV, you know, upshot in sales, I think the hybrid initially will be. But who knows, the next few years, I think you will see the swing to electric, especially, you know, when we make it easy for customers to buy with the freedom to choose electric offered.
7: Now, thanks very much for hosting us. We look forward to your music overnight at Slane Castle. Ciarán, of course, has very strong Galway roots, and he is a fair hand at playing the guitar and singing the odd song. So we expect to hear from him this evening. Listen, Ciarán, thanks very much.
8: Thank you, Jerry.
7: That's it, John, from our journey towards Slane Castle in the sunshine up here in County Kildare at the moment. And we'll talk to you again later.
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5: Now, I want to move on this morning because Athenry is set to make history this month, with the town hosting its very first Irish Traveller Pride event as part of Traveller Pride Week, which celebrates Irish traveller culture, identity, community across the country. Organised now by Emma Ward, the event will feature special guests, including popular TikToker Shane McCarthy, Annalee Ward and Martin Ward as well, with organisers hoping to shine a spotlight on traveller voices, culture and inclusion here in Galway. We are joined on the programme this morning by Emma Ward. Emma, tell us about the event that's taking place tomorrow.
2: For the first time ever, we are hosting a Traveller Pride event in Athenry on the 28th of May in the Athenry Community Hall from 1 o'clock to 2. And this event is to celebrate the Irish Traveller community, culture and people. I'm hosting this event with a group called the Disability Participation News Hub, and I'll be speaking to three really good people from my community, the Irish Traveller community. First and foremost, Shane McCarthy. At the moment, he's very big on TikTok and Instagram. He's a content creator. And then I'll be speaking to a guy called Martin Ward from TUM. And then lastly, I'll be speaking to a woman from Galway City called Leanna Ward. She is involved in everything, youth work and all that in the Galway City.
5: Three very established speakers there, Emma. What can people expect on the day?
2: So this is just a very informal kind of chat. It's a panel discussion. I'll be interviewing these people, and then we're hosting a free raffle. And while that's going on, Supermax will be brought in. Supermax and FBD Insurance are actually kindly sponsoring this event. And it's just an hour to really talk about how the community has come so far and like looking back, but then also talk about what's next for the community, all while celebrating the people within it.
5: And you're very conscious and wanting to get lay people in as well as traveller people, Emma.
2: Oh yeah. So this, as much as this is a Traveller Pride event, anyone from whatever community, I don't know, whatever, are welcome in. It's anyone who's really just interested in coming in and learning. Like, it doesn't have to be traveller specific.
5: And remind them where and when, Emma, and can they just rock up on the day?
2: So the event is actually sold out, which was a big shock to me, because when I was planning this with the people, I genuinely didn't think we'd sell many tickets, because, you know, this has never been done in Athenry, but they've actually sold out. But we do have a few tickets left aside, so if anyone wants to come down to the Athenry Community Centre in the town, they're more than welcome to come in. Mm.
5: I understand congratulations would be in good taste, Emma, because you actually won the Intersectionality Award at the Traveller Pride Awards recently.
2: Yeah, so every year for the last couple of years, there's been awards for the within the like 2 weeks of Traveller Pride. And surprisingly, this year I won the Intersectionality Award, which I still cannot get over. So thank you very much. Mm-hmm.
5: And do you have any other projects you're working on over the coming weeks, Emma?
2: Oh, I have a few, John. I have a few. But all I can say is just wait and see. You'll be the first one to know about them, as you know.
5: Emma Ward, the very best of luck with the event. And thank you for joining us on Galway Talks this morning.
2: Thank you very much for having me.
5: I want to give a shout out to another event that is taking place today. We've got a text in about a Baltina event from Mary Ida Kelly, who is the chairperson of Loughrea Activity Association. So there's an exhibition of the Loughrea Activity Association members for Baltina, which is a celebration of creativity, community and well-being. It's taking place at 5 o'clock today at the Loughrea Library there on Church Street, and it'll be opened by the Creative Communities Engagement Officer as well. So it should be a lovely event for all those interested in that today, later on this evening in Loughrea. Coming back this morning, we've plenty to get to between now and 10 o'clock. We're going to hear all about a fostering information event taking place in the Ardrey Hotel.
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5: 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Now, there's a growing call for more foster carers across Galway and beyond, and now people in the Tuam area are being invited to find out what's involved. Orchard Fostering is hosting an information evening this evening for anyone considering fostering, offering the chance to hear directly from experienced carers and support staff about the realities, challenges and rewards of providing a home to a child in need. Organisers say that people from all walks of life are being encouraged to attend as demand for foster carers continue to rise nationwide. It's all taking place in the Birmingham Suite in the Ardrey Hotel in Tuam this evening between 6 and 8 o'clock. You can register on their email info@orchardfostering.ie or call 01-627-5713. We are joined on the programme now by a Galway-based foster carer, Andrea. Andrea, good morning and thanks for joining us on Galway Talks this morning. Tell us about your own journey and how you got involved in foster caring.
9: I started fostering, John, 5 years ago, and it was something that I always wanted to do, and I just wasn't finished being a mum and thought that I would give fostering a go. There was a massive demand first. I actually saw a lot of advertising going on for through COVID times, and that's what intrigued me with it. So I reached out to Orchard Fostering and very quickly started the process. My own journey started in May, and I had a little person placed with me that September. That's how quick the process was for me. Mm. And it's just been a journey since, but a very good one.
5: Yeah, how have you found it?
9: It's challenging at times, but for every challenging day you have 100 rewarding days to follow. I mean, the little person that's coming into your house is obviously coming from a very complex background. You know, obviously that's why they're in care. So there is those little challenges to get over. But I have never, ever regretted my decision starting it. It's the best thing I've ever done. Absolutely love it.
5: Does it bring a lot of joy to your life?
9: Oh, absolutely. Absolutely. And I myself had two children and they've embraced it. You know, it's been a humble experience for them. They love this little person so much. It's been fantastic. Absolutely fantastic. We have had a few difficulties and some tough days, but when you get to see this little person hopping into bed at night, safe and warm and fed, and a little smile on their face, it is so, so, so rewarding.
5: Mm. And what chance and opportunity does it give the little person that you bring into your home?
9: Oh, unbelievable, John, unbelievable. So the little person that was placed with me came to me and at 7 years of age and wasn't able to hold a toothbrush or was drinking from a beaker cup, was socially awkward, got very attached to me very quickly and wouldn't mingle with other children or other peers or people around her. Now this child is absolutely blossoming. She's in 7 different activities a week. She has friends from every corner, from home to school to these activities. You know, she's now 12. She's too cool to be around me and wants to be out with her little buddies the whole time. It's just, she's a completely different child. And it was just all from giving her just a normal, safe environment and nothing else, just love and safety.
5: Was there a bedding in period for yourself, Andrea, but also for your extended family and your friends in the community?
9: It was a big change, John. I'm not going to lie. It was a big change for us, especially for my 2 children. It was a big adjustment. It was a big adjustment for our family. But when you see a little vulnerable child coming through your door that has gone through stuff that no child should ever, ever, ever have to go to, every one of my family, my friends, my children, everybody just embraced it. They embraced the whole situation the day it happened. And, you know, they just treated her like every other child, like she deserved. And because of that, she's flourished into this beautiful little person.
5: If there was someone out there thinking of becoming a foster carer, who actually can qualify for that, Andrea, and what is involved?
9: My experience in it, John, is that practically everybody can qualify for. So I've done it on my own as a single parent. As far as I know, I think there is an age limit. You have to be 25 years of age to start it. If people are thinking about it, ring Orchard Fostering. That's the company that I'm with. They are a fantastic organisation who will support you and the child every single step of the way. The process was you had to go through an assessment where this girl is assigned to you, a social worker. She comes out to the house, visits you, goes through everything and does the assessment. When I read it on paper, I thought, oh my goodness, this is so daunting. You know, they want to look at this, they want to look at this. It's nothing like that. I had the loveliest, loveliest social worker that came to me. She was so supportive, went through every step. And come the end, it was just, she was coming out, we were having a coffee and a chat. It is not a daunting experience at all. So if you were ever thinking of doing it, my knowledge is that there is, once you go over the age of 25, there is very little limitations there that people can't do it. You can do it on your own, you can do it in a couple. Reach out to Orchard Foster and see, are you suitable for it? And you'll never look back. It's a fantastic experience.
5: And is there flexibility to it, Andrea, or would it be full-time foster caring?
9: Well, my life has not changed. I did not have to give up anything in my life to suit this little person. She moulded into our family. I work. I have a job. As I said, I have older children that at the time were in secondary school, and it didn't alter. No, the objective is that the right little person is placed with you to suit you and your family needs, so that you're not altering your life. You're just adjusting it and bettering it with this little person with you. But I gave up nothing. Nothing changed for me. My life has just flourished from better to better with her. So no, it won't affect your life. Obviously, it's a full-time position. But if you're a parent or you're not a parent, you know, people know having a child is a lot of work, but rewarding work.
5: I know there would be payment for this as well, Andrea, but not really about that, though.
9: It's not about that, John. And it was never about that for me. Absolutely never about that for me. And I suppose the idea of the payment is that, especially nowadays, that there is a financial burden on a lot of people, and that the payment looks after this little person's needs. And it absolutely does look after it. I know there's a lot of negativity out there. I've never had that experience. I think the payment more than suffices to cover this little person's needs that are in your house. And again, going with an organisation like Orchard Fostering, the supports are fantastic, absolutely fantastic. So I would never say to somebody, don't not do it because you're financially, it's a burden. It is absolutely not. Absolutely not.
5: Is there a big demand for foster carers here in the Galway area?
9: Massive. Absolutely massive throughout the country. Like, there is so many children now in direct provision, and there's so many children put into these group homes, little kiddies that just shouldn't be there. They shouldn't. And they're 9, 10, 11 years of age, younger, and they're going into these group homes because there is no families available to take them. It's heartbreaking. heartbreaking. And, you know, I always said if I had a bigger house and another empty bedroom, I absolutely would take in another child. Absolutely. But, you know, the sun is out today and you see all these little kids running around playing and on the beach. There's a lot of kids stuck in group homes today with no families and are just being cared for by social workers. And they're crying out for someone just to open their front door to them.
5: And does that have a very negative effect on the kids?
9: I think so, absolutely. I think so. And again, I can only talk from my own experience. And, you know, when this little person comes through the door and they've bounced from house to house or from centre to centre, they don't know who to trust. And they're so little and so vulnerable that, you know, they don't believe. It took me a long time to get through to this little girl that, you know, this is your home now. This is it. This is your forever home. You know, you're staying here. And it has to. Abandonment is such a massive, massive ordeal for us as adults to deal with. Don't mind young children. And most of these kids have been abandoned multiple times, maybe by mom or dad, maybe if they've been separated from their other siblings, then a group home, then a short-term foster carer. You know, they really have been through the mill with abandonment, and it's huge, but it's fixable. It's all doable. Once they get a loving, safe home, these children adjust so quickly, so, so quickly.
5: It's all roads lead to the Birmingham Suite in the Audrey Hotel this evening between 6 and 8, Andrea. And people can register by emailing info@orchardfostering.ie or calling 01-627-5713. What can they expect tonight if they attend?
9: There'll be a social worker there to talk you through the process and explain everything to you. I myself am actually attending it tonight. And I would love to be able to talk to people and tell them my experience and tell them the reality of it and what I've gone through. I'll be there from 6 o'clock and just a cup of coffee and a light chat. That's all it is. So if you have even just a little bit of interest in it, please come this evening, meet with us, talk. You'll know very quickly if it's not for you, but it's a fabulous thing to do and a wonderful experience. And you really are working with a good group of people, really supportive, good group of people that want this to work and will work around your needs to make this work.
5: A lot of people want to know, is there an upper age limit for foster carers?
9: I don't think so, John, but the Curry, the social worker tonight now, will have all the kind of in-depth facts. To my knowledge, no, as long as you're healthy and obviously fit to mind a child, I don't think so. I actually know a couple that foster and they're both retired for the last 5 or 6 years. So no, I don't think there is an age limit. I think it's just the age limit starting off, which is 25, but I may be corrected on that now, but I think it's 25, but no upper age limit, no.
5: Andrea, foster care with Orchard Fostering. Thank you for joining us on Galway Talks this morning.
9: You're very welcome. Thank you so much, John, for your time.
5: Still lots to come on the programme today between 11 and 12. The Burren Archaeology Festival returns with ancient discoveries, castle tours and family fun. Mary Dillon, the Heritage Keepers Coordinator of Burren Bio Trust, will be joining us to discuss that. Also hearing all about flying sardines and backstage chaos as Cats brings noises off to Galway. We'll be joined by a number of people in studio to discuss that. And we're going to hear all about the Cree Charity Cycle, which returns to Galway for the 32nd year. And we'll be doing the Cash Splash just after news at 11 o'clock. Majin wa Awinchina Galiva.
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0: you know, not too far away from you.
1: Very good, very good. Hillard, I have a bit of news for you this morning.
0: Have you? That's good. Good news, I hope.
1: I've a bit of news. Sweet dreams are made
0: of these. Hillard,
1: you just won €1,000 in the cash splash, Hillard.
0: Fair play to you. Going to be a maggot.
1: Are you delighted?
0: Oh, I'm delighted now. I'm delighted. Over the moon.
1: What do you do with it, Hillard?
0: We do something with it. We do something with it.
1: You might have a
0: nice barbecue. We've got the barbecue today, I'd say.
1: Oh, you get plenty.
0: Good day for it.
1: You get plenty of meat for that anyways, Hillard.
0: Meat and fish.
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0: Fair play. Thanks a million. All right.
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1: Yeah, congratulations to Hillard Faherty. 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You can get your €10 ticket or 6 tickets for €50 as well. I do want to move on this morning, though, because the ancient history of the Burn will be brought to life next month as the Burn Archaeological Festival returns to Ballyvaughan for its second year. Taking place across the weekend of June the 20th and 21st, the festival will feature expert talks from some of Ireland's leading archaeologists alongside live demonstrations, castle tours, hands-on workshops and family-friendly activities. Organised by Burn Bio Trust, the event aims to celebrate the rich archaeological heritage of the Burn with everything from blacksmith's displays and replica artefacts to Lego archaeology workshops and simulated excavation experiences for children as well. Festival organisers say that the weekend is all about reconnecting people with the stories, landscapes and ancient communities that shaped one of Ireland's most remarkable regions. To hear more about the Burn Archaeology Festival, we're joined on the programme now by Mary Dillon, who is Heritage Keepers Coordinator with Burn Bio Trust. Mary, good morning and thanks for joining us on Galway Talk. Tell us a bit about this festival.
4: Thanks for having me on. Delighted to be speaking on Galway Bay FM. So this is the second year of the Burn Archaeology Festival. It's going to be an annual celebration of the wonderful archaeology of the Burn. And I suppose the reason it came about is the Burn is famous for its flora and fauna, but it also has amazing archaeology. The writer and cartographer Tim Robinson once called it one vast memorial to bygone cultures. And I suppose this is sometimes overlooked, the archaeology, because the flora and fauna is so famous. So we wanted to change that and tell everybody about the wonderful archaeology that's in the Burn. And that's why we are running this festival on Saturday the 20th and Sunday the 21st of June.
1: Mm-hmm. And there will be a lot of things happening as part of the festival, won't there?
4: Absolutely. So the Saturday is kind of a conference day. It's a day of talks from 6 archaeologists. And these talks focus on kind of recent excavations, excavations that have taken place in the last 10 years or excavations that there has been, you know, something has come to light. Like, for example, the Pool na Bróin excavation. Dr. Anne Lynch excavated that quite a while ago. But because archaeology is a science, new information has come to light that makes it even more fascinating. So we look forward to hearing a talk from her. And then on the Sunday, Sunday is kind of a day of experimental archaeology and family fun. And the Sunday day, you don't have to buy a ticket. You can just rock up at 11 o'clock on the 21st to Ballyvaughan, to the Burn College of Art. And it's free entry. And we have archaeology themed Lego workshop, replica artifact display and handling, spinning demonstration, coil pot build, blacksmith demonstration, and we have a number of workshops running as well and a number of walks and talks. Now there is a small booking fee for the workshops and the walks and talks, but just to attend the day itself is free and you can just turn up on the day, no need to book.
1: You've plenty of other speakers outside of Dr. Anne Lynch on the Saturday as well. You have the likes of Carol Brady, Shane Delaney, Jake Justice and Maggie Ronayne as well.
4: Mm-hmm. Absolutely, yeah. And we're also lucky to have the Burnbeo Conservation Volunteers because they've been taking part in excavations over the past few years with Elaine Lynch. And this year they're going to talk about the excavation of a herdsman's house in the Burn that they worked on last year. And it's really nice because, you know, these people give their time for free to do all kinds of conservation work in the Burn. And now they get to talk about

0: about what they found at this excavation last year. So it promises to be a very exciting day of talks and lots of discussion, hopefully. And then on the Sunday we have some tours by Dick Cronin and some walks and talks as well.
1: Mm. And for yourselves there in the Burren Beo Trust, how big of a highlight of the year is this festival?
0: Well, we were delighted last year that it turned out to be so popular, because last year was the first year that we ran it. It was something that we'd wanted to do for a long time, but we were lucky enough last year and again this year to be sponsored by the National Monument Service and Acres Burren Arran. Without that, it wouldn't be possible to run the festival. So it really, really is a big highlight. We're just wrapping up Burren and Bloom at the moment, which is the celebration of the flora of the Burren. So we have a few weeks kind of to breathe before we launch into this wonderful weekend of archaeology fun. But yeah, it absolutely is a big highlight. My background is in archaeology, so it is a particularly big highlight for myself.
1: Yeah, and of course there's great interest here in Galway in it as well, because the lowlands stretch right the way across Kinvara and over to Coole Park.
0: Yes, I mean, a lot of people don't realise that one third of the Burren is in County Galway. And a lot of the talks that we're going to be having are both, either in County Galway or in County Clare. the Burren definitely very much is belongs to the two counties, Galway and Clare.
1: Well, Mary Dillon, the Heritage Keepers Coordinator of Burren Beo Trust, the very best of luck with the festival, and thanks for joining us on Galway Talks this morning.
0: Thanks. Can I just tell people to go to burnbo.com/archaeologyfestival to get tickets?
1: Mary Dillon, thanks for joining us in the programme this morning. I want to remind you about some of the other big giveaways we're doing here on Galway Bay FM right throughout the course of this week. Because fresh food, quality coffee, handmade sandwiches and convenient catering, O'Brien's is your go-to cafe for busy mornings, lunch breaks and workplace meetings. Tune in to Ronan Lardner on the Live Wire from 12 this week for your chance to win a €50 O'Brien's voucher each day. And also this week on the 3 to 5 Drive with Kate O'Malley, she's giving listeners a chance to experience the city's vibrant food and social life at the Hyde and make it tastier by adding a Coca-Cola Zero Sugar. We have two €100 vouchers for the Hyde Galway to give away each day this week. So plenty of chances to win here on Galway Bay FM. Also going to be telling you who the winner is for our Inishmore Big Island Big Experience competition we're running here on Galway Talks. You'll get the information on who won the ferry tickets today a little later on in the programme as well. Coming back this morning, flying sardines and backstage chaos as cats bring noises off to Galway. You're listening to Galway Bay FM and this is Galway Talks with John Morley. Flying sardines, slamming doors and backstage chaos are all part of the fun as cats prepare to bring the classic comedy Noises Off to the Town Hall Theatre this week. The award-winning Galway Theatre Company will stage Michael Frayn's much-loved farce from this evening right through until the 30th, including a Saturday matinee performance for the first time. Widely regarded as one of the funniest farces ever written, the play follows a disastrous theatre production where everything that can go wrong does. We're joined in studio by Stephen Mackin, who's the director, and Michelle Lyons, who plays the part of Dottie Oatley, but also Mrs. Clackett or Clackett. I'm not sure if I'm pronouncing that right. You're both very welcome onto the programme today. Stephen, I'll go to you first. Tell us a bit about this production.
2: Well, first off, you can pronounce Mrs. Clackett any way you want, because it's part of the script that it's mispronounced by one of the characters.
1: I did it right.
2: You actually did it right. Spracket, Blackett, Sprocket, Miss. Any way you want. Sorry, what was that question?
1: Tell us a bit about it. What can people expect with Noises Off?
2: Well, Noises Off is, as you said, considered one of the best farces ever written in the English language. Michael Frayn conceived the idea back in 1970. He was standing backstage watching a production of one of his other plays, and he thought to himself, dear God, this is funnier backstage than it is out front, which inspired him to think about writing a play about everything that goes on backstage and the chaos and pressure and relationships and everything that happens that the audience don't see. So in 77, he came up with this short play. It didn't go down too well, but he adapted it and it became Noises Off. And Noises Off then went on to become this behemoth of a farce play. It's a British bedroom farce or sex comedy. They were very popular in the UK from right 50s right through to the 80s. I suppose they were the origin of the Benny Hill show and stuff like that, with, you know, constantly women losing their clothes for no apparent reason and men dropping their trousers for another apparent reason. And that's the basis for the British bedroom farce or the British sex comedy. They're sort of out of favour for obvious reasons, but not Noises Off, because Noises Off is taking a satirical look at the British bedroom farce or sex comedy. And that's part of the humour of it. It's poking fun at that genre.
1: So it's kind of a bit like Inception, a layer within a layer.
2: It's a layer with, it's like Shrek, it's got layers. It's like an onion.
1: And why did you decide to take on this production?
2: Because we're mad. Yeah, quite simply, because we are mad. A very good friend of mine in Dublin, he's a professional theatre director, Gary Flood. He said to me, when I told him I was doing it, his first thing he said to me, are you mad, was the first thing. And then the second thing he said to me is, whatever your rehearsal period is, double it. It is a massive, massive production. I think it's the biggest thing that Katz has ever done. Would you agree?
3: Yeah, definitely. Biggest production. I mean, it's literally, it's like theatre wizardry with the set and front, back. There's nowhere to hide. No, and that's the problem. So you're on either way. You're on in the front, you're on in the back. So it's continuously moving chaos, but hilarious. It's one of the funniest productions I've ever been in. Yeah. When I saw it the first time years ago, I laughed so much I snorted. And that's very unlike
2: Michelle, just saying.
3: That's our goal, to make everyone laugh.
2: And
3: just
2: snort.
3: Yes, it's wonderful. Just have fun with it, yeah.
1: Michelle, tell us about your involvement in this production, but also your association with Katz throughout the years.
3: Well, I've been with Katz for nearly 15 years now. It's been going for 28, and it has been... it's just a joy of a company to be involved in. I'm with the committee, but like there's so many people involved. Between, we've got, you know, cast, you've got backstage, you've got front of house, you've got set builders, you know.
2: The great Eugene Finnegan.
3: Yes, Eugene Finnegan. We've had the joy of being able to use his space out in Ballyglunin to rehearse probably on set for the last 2 months with this set.
2: Be a big shout out to Ballyglunin Railway Society Committee for letting us use that. That was fantastic.
3: It's been a joy to be able to do it, because when you see the set and when you see all the moving parts, you'll realise, okay, you could not do this without the set. Being involved with Katz, like I said, great. It's just, there's a line in the play where you say, it's such a happy company to work with. And it is. It really, really is. You know, so yeah, it's a great honour, and it's just great fun.
1: Your role, tell us a bit about Dottie Oatley.
3: So I play Dottie Oatley, and she will be a mature lady who's well established in theatre, and this would be the twilight of her years. So Dottie has a lot of money invested into this, but Dottie is involved in a relationship with Gary. Then she turns into her character on stage as Mrs. Clackett. So she's the housekeeper. So she looks after the house while the others are away, and it's all great fun. So everyone goes between, well, there's 9 of us that go between 2 different characters. So 1 minute your Noises Off character, the next minute your Nothing On character. So it's great fun to change between, you know, the 2 characters. As I say, my character is kind of, think Hyacinth Bouquet Mrs. meets Hilda Ogden. Literally.
2: That's actually a very good description. I, as the director, I say, well done. That's perfect.
1: Is it challenging, though, that switching?
3: Oh, so challenging. Because you have to, like, that switching voices and characters, and then obviously the timing of where you're supposed to be on stage and where you're supposed to be on the front and on the back. And yeah, but everyone is all there together, and it just rolls perfectly. And yeah, it works with all the madness and all the hiccups and all the things that go wrong, and the sardines flying everywhere and just phones getting lost and bags and boxes and doors. And it's like I said, it's just magical in the chaos.
1: And it's not just Michelle on stage as well, Steve. Talk us through the cast.
2: Okay, well, one of the interesting things about Michelle's character is that she's in a relationship with Gary Lejeune, who's played by the absolutely brilliant Mervyn Fahey. And he also plays a character called Roger Trampelmain, who's the estate agent for the Posset Mill. She's in a relationship with Gary, but Gary has a dangerous temper, would you say? Murderous, jealous streak running
3: very
2: through
3: jealous,
2: him.
3: Yes.
2: And that unfolds itself as he misinterprets the genuine camaraderie of the other characters on stage as advances on his girlfriend, and his rage turns into potentially murderous by the time we get to the middle of Act Two. We also then have playing Vicky, we have first-timer Aisling McAree, and Aisling is a joy to work with. She has completely embraced the role. She has taken it on. I don't know. Is she actually Vicky? Is she Brooke? Is Aisling Vicky Brooke?
3: Cast, you know, perfectly. She's a joy. She's hilarious.
2: Philip is played by Declan J. Gardner, and Declan again is inhabiting the role. I think when he went into audition, he was asked afterwards, are you going to audition for anything else? He said absolutely not. he didn't need to, he just wanted that role, and that was it. Flavia Brent is with us again, and that's Yvonne Lydon, and Flavia is the mother character in the play. She is the one that tries to keep it all together. She's probably the most professional of the actors and the characters in it. So when things go wrong, she's the fixer. She tries to throw oil on troubled waters between Dottie and Gary and Philip and then Lloyd and all the other characters. And that's her role. Her role really is, we got to keep this show on the road. So she's this real calming figure. We also then have Dave Langan, the absolutely brilliant Dave Langan. He's a rock. He's very, very solid. He just comes up, he does it every single time, and he's playing one of the two non-double roles. He is Lloyd the director. That's it. He's Lloyd. And he is driven insane by this cast and the relationships falling apart and all of the chaos around him. We have Lydia Gard, who's playing Poppy, the assistant stage manager, who's in an affair with Lloyd. Unbeknownst to Aisling, who is playing Vicky stroke Brooke, who's also in an affair with Lloyd. So there's another menage a trois, a real menage a trois happening, not the imaginary one in Gary's mind about Dottie, but there's a real one going on. And we also then have Joe Keenan, who is making an absolutely amazing return to the stage after several years of absence. And I have to say, Joe is an absolute joy to work with. He's a dream actor. Did I miss anyone?
3: Pat.
2: Oh, of course.
3: Selston.
2: How could I miss
3: Selston?
2: Pat. Pat is playing Selston stroke the burglar. He's a mature actor. And this very, very mature actor he's a RADA. He's a RADA actor, but he's got a problem with drink and substance abuse. And that manifests on stage. He's trying really, really, really hard to be a Shakespearean actor in a bedroom farce, which really, really doesn't work. And he causes his own chaos as he hunts for a bottle of whiskey and a drink and another drink and another drink.
3: Yeah, and he's always off stage drinking somewhere.
2: Drink.
3: And we end up calling his name multiple times.
2: Oh, multiple times.
3: Selston,
2: where are you, Selston?
3: Eventually he arrives for his...
2: Eventually
3: time.
2: He gets there.
1: it's a very experienced cast, it must be said, Stephen, isn't it?
2: It is. There's a couple of newcomers. Who are the newcomers? Oh, Aisling. It's her first time.
3: Aisling, Lydia...
2: What's the name of the band that Pat performs with?
3: The Opacus.
2: Oh, Pat, oh, yeah. Pat plays performs. Do you know the Opacus?
1: Yeah, I do, yeah.
2: Pat's first time in a dramatic role. Lydia has lots of experience. She's trained. You know, she's a trained actress. She's wonderful.
3: First for Cats.
2: And Aisling is first for Cats. Lydia has already performed Yvonne has performed in Supper Theatre. She was in a mad piece last year and was brilliant. But there is a huge amount of experience generally and specifically for Cats.
1: I imagine a big challenge for yourself and Lindsay Kent as producer with all the technicalities going on stage as well, Stephen.
2: Yeah, I mean, Lindsay is absolutely amazing. Yeah. I don't know how she does it. She gets her buzz off stage. Very much so. She loves organising things and prodding people with cattle prods and cracking whips and putting glass in their shoes and things.
3: She just gets stuff done.
2: Lindsay
3: and Geraldine Holmes, yeah. They are double trouble, but they get...
2: They're a great team. Oh my God, they're such an amazing team.
3: To work with. They really are.
2: Yeah. In fact, TATS as an organisation is just fantastic. Since my first outing with them at Arsenic and Olace, I found a new home with them. I think TATS has been wonderful to me.
3: Always welcome.
2: Thank you very much.
1: It's going to be a great run starting tonight at 7:30. It's running right through to Saturday at 7:30, but also that special matinee on Saturday at 2:30. So you're going to have a big run of it.
2: We are. The reason for the matinee, and it is a first for CATS, one of the reasons for the matinee is that Act 2 is set at a matinee performance with midweek and a Wednesday, and there's a lot of older people attending the matinee, and that's kind of thought, wouldn't it be wonderful to reference the matinee in Act 2 with an actual matinee performance? So, speaking of which, 2:30 Saturday, there is a matinee and there are lots of tickets available. Please come, and I hope it rains.
1: If people want to get tickets, Stephen, where can they get them?
2: townhalltheatre.ie/noises-off. They will find them. Just go to the Town Hall Theatre website and you can click on the link and get many, many, many tickets, as many as you want. Buy them, share them, sell them, I don't care.
1: Stephen Mackin, the director of Noises Off by CATS, and Michelle Lyons playing the part of Dottie Oatley. The very best to look. Break legs tonight, and thanks for joining us on Go Talk.
2: Thank you very much, John.
3: Thank you.
1: Still lots to come on the programme today. Coming up next, Cree Charity Cycle returns to Galway for the 32nd year.
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1: 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Now, the winner of our competition, with thanks to Aran Island Ferries and Aran Glamping, I can tell you the winner of a pair of those return ferry tickets to either of the Aran Islands from either the city or from Russellville today is Maureen Harrison. Moy Cullen, congratulations to you, Maureen. You're also in with a chance of being upgraded to a family overnight break for up to 6 people on the largest of the Aran Islands, Inishmore, with a one-night self-catering stay at Aran Glamping, sailing from Russellville on Aran Ferries, but that'll all be announced as Friday morning who the lucky upgraded winner will be. Now though, the annual Cree Charity Cycle is set to return to Galway, with organisers hoping for a big turnout to support heart and stroke services across the West. Now in its 32nd year, the event takes place on Sunday the 7th of June, with 50 and 107 kilometre routes beginning in Dangan and finishing at Cree House. Organisers say the cycle is open to all abilities and plays a vital role in funding Cree's prevention and rehabilitation programmes. Volunteer Stephen Hostey from Castlegar, along with Cree's Director of Fundraising, Christine Flanagan, join us in studio to discuss this. You're both very welcome. And Christine, I'll go to you. A big year for your charity cycle.
5: It is, John, yeah. Thanks for having us on. So, yeah, it's the 32nd year. This is the longest event that we've had at Cree. We usually get about between 500 and 600 cyclists taking part, and it's massive fundraiser for us. So, supported by Cara Boyle, who've been with us since the very beginning. Aside from being a great fundraiser, it encourages people to get out and get active, which is why we like, you know, to push our fundraisers in that angle.
1: How did it get started?
5: How do you get started cycling?
1: Yeah. Well, how did it get started?
5: Actually, Eugene Dalton and Neil Johnson set it up in Air Square. There's a very funny story about how Neil talks about how his daughter was actually born the morning of the first cycle. His wife went into labor at about 4 o'clock in the morning, and Neil managed to make it to the cycle in Air Square. So yeah, so Eugene has never missed a cycle, which he likes to remind us all the time. But yeah, so it's been a great partnership for many, many years, and yeah, it goes up and down, and we've had it in different places. And during COVID, we took it out to MAM, but we're back now in Dangan, and we love to bring everybody back to Cree House after for a nice party, and yeah. So
1: tell us about the two routes.
5: Yeah, so the first route, the longer route, the 107, that goes up through Moy Cullen, so it leaves Dangan, and we get a massive amount of support from volunteers like Stephen and the guards, and so it goes up over Mountain Road, down into Spittal, out through Rosseville, down by the pier. It has a stop in Oncave, They graciously let us use their facilities, and then back down through Scribe and Mam Cross and back into Cree. And then the other one, the 50, which is the kind of the beginner or the starter route. I mean, I couldn't possibly do it myself. So, but it's a 50K in and out to Uachtarach.
1: Okay.
5: So we try to keep it for both levels. It's a fun day.
1: And how can people get signed up for it?
5: Yeah, so if they just go to cree.ie, they can sign up online. Now, registrations are open until 12 o'clock on the Saturday before. So no on-the-day registrations. We used to do that, but it's too chaotic. So sign up beforehand. We have some incentives for people who want to fundraise. So people who raise an extra 100 euro, they get the jersey. Everybody gets a medal when they're done. And they go in for a draw for 1,000 euros with Westside Bikes. And then if they raise over 250, that we have a great prize now sponsored by Cara Boyle, which is a 2,500 euro voucher with Sportif brakes, basically like a cycling trip away kind of thing. So those are, we're trying to encourage a lot of fundraising on top of the registration to help us bring in money.
1: Stephen Hosty, you're one of the volunteers at Cree. How long have you been involved with them?
6: Possibly I suppose 10, 12 years. It kind of grew from almost nothing, cutting the grass kind of thing. And then I'd spot something else and I'd volunteer for that or I'd get asked, and that's the way it's grown. And I kind of love the place. I get more out of it, I always say, than I put in. Very, very positive people up there, and you come out feeling good. So that's, I probably get, I wouldn't say give it out at home, but where you go to get, I suppose it's Cree. And it is, yeah, and it's, I love it. So.
1: And do you have a personal connection with Cree?
6: Not other than I had heart surgery back in 2013 and I did some rehab up there, fitness classes, that type of thing, and found some great people there. And it just grew from there, and I put my hand up one day or whatever, or put my name down or my hand up, I can't forget which, and I got asked will I cut the grass regularly, and it kind of grew from there, and that's, I'm still there.
1: Will you be busy as part of the cycle, volunteering?
6: Well, a few days before, I'm putting up signs on the route with a good buddy of mine, I hope he's listening, Tom Handley. We put out the warning signs and the direction signs, all that kind of stuff, and then that probably takes 2 days, and then on the morning, I kind of help out with parking and danging, and then I get in the sweep van with... I believe Dr. Lisa Hines this year is my assistant. Mm-hmm. Yeah. And we literally follow the cycle, and we pick up all the signs and hopefully not miss any. And we pick up any casualties along the way. There are very few, but somebody breaks down or whatever. So that's what we do. And we get back in, last in, when they see us, it's all over. And, you know, that's...
1: Is there good fun along the cycle, is there?
6: There's great crack. I really mean it. And... cyclists by their nature, you know, they're out there and they're outdoor people and they're chatty and lovely to meet them at the food stops and have a chat and how's things going and whatever, you know. So they're a very close community, and you get to know some of them along the way, and it's great. Yeah.
1: How important, Christine, is the work of Stephen and the other volunteers you have at Cree?
5: I mean, I couldn't say enough. Stephen, I often say Stephen is like our full-time unpaid employee. I mean, he literally does everything. And so much of this we couldn't do. I mean, an event like a cycle is the biggest event we do. It is the hardest event we do. And if we didn't have people like Stephen who gave up their entire Sunday, let alone days beforehand, there's no way. I mean, we're a tiny team. We just couldn't do it. So it's good volunteers, you know, that we can trust, that we know are going to be out there making sure people are safe and get back and attention to detail. Like I couldn't say enough, honestly.
1: And are you looking for more volunteers?
5: Absolutely. We could always use more volunteers. I mean, we have across the board on the day, there's a million and one different things that people can do, from making tea back at Cree House to helping with registration in the morning, standing out on the road and helping us direct people, all that kind of stuff. So yeah, absolutely.
1: How important of a fundraiser is this? How much do you hope to raise?
5: On average, we hope to raise about 70,000-80,000 on it. So it's massive. And again, because most of our work is funded by events like this, it's critical to our services to be able to keep doing what we're doing. Like most charities, I think we're feeling pressures, funding gaps and sort of things. So this one, this year is a big one for us.
1: Yeah. Yeah. Remind people of those services you provide to people in the community.
5: Yeah. So, I mean, I suppose I'd say we're there before, during and after. We provide supports to, you know, there's the prevention piece where we're out in the communities doing health checks. We'll be in Salt Hill Fives this weekend. You know, checking blood pressure and cholesterol sometimes. So depending on what it is, we help people once, you know, they've been diagnosed or had an event. So we help them sort of recover through that. We have a free phone service with cardiac nerve specialist who manages that. And then all the supports that we offer within, we have a full multidisciplinary health team. So physios, dietitians, that kind of thing. And then our newest service, our newest biggest service, I suppose, is our stroke services, where post-rehab, people come to us now. We have a new stroke hub, and they come to us to sort of navigate the world post-stroke, both the carers and the stroke survivors themselves. Mm. And we have apartments. So we have three apartments where we provide accommodation free of charge to families.
6: The minibus as well.
5: Yeah, and the minibuses that Stephen drives. So we drive the stroke patients
6: other,
5: in.
6: Other drivers.
5: Volunteer, yeah.
6: Mm. I suppose I'd like to mention the volunteers that have kind of followed me. And I think that's one of the proudest things that, you know, we have a core group probably emanated from the stewards and the sports grounds, and they're great people and they're very reliable, and I'd like to mention them, that they really do great work for us, both the night run and the cycle.
1: Mm. What I like about your fundraisers, Christine, is it fits in with the ethos of Cree, that you're also doing activities, which is good for your heart and health as well.
5: Absolutely. And that's why the cycle is such a big one for us. And why we keep the 50K route, the beginner route, that we can get people in to start trying to, you know, tackle a challenge like this. But absolutely, we want people to I suppose it's putting our message behind our events.
1: You mentioned the Salt Hill Fives this weekend as well. I know there will be health checks as part of that. How important is that screening and getting in early?
5: Oh, I mean, it's vital. I mean, if people find out beforehand, I mean, that's the great thing about, you know, if you can spot it beforehand, it can be treated, you know, and it's waiting and letting it go too late. So those health checks are fantastic. They're just out there doing blood pressure checks, and it, you know, an alarm can go off and people can get it tended to then.
6: Mm. I suppose the important thing there is that it's the silence of it. You know, blood pressure isn't roaring at you. You can have it, or you can have high cholesterol, and you're not aware of it unless you do go to the trouble of getting checked and diagnosed. And it's called the silent killer for a good reason, you know.
1: Mm. And Christine, I know you're also going to be doing an appeal next month in relation to stroke funding, won't you?
5: We are, yeah. So we're starting an appeal next month for our stroke programs. So again, it's to help us fund everything that's happening in the new stroke hub, which, you know, I had just touched on there before around the, I suppose, after stroke and how we help people sort of navigate life afterwards. So, yeah, so that appeal will be out on the airwaves next month in June.
1: Mm. You also have other fundraisers happening, whether that be your raffle for the Volvo.
5: Yeah, so we're raffling a Volvo again this year, fifth year of doing it. And we've had some great winners, good few local winners over the years. So it's a massive, massive fundraiser. Mike will be in Salt Hill Five selling tickets this weekend. So like I said, we every year we see it, and we see people that we, you know, that actually do win it. So it's either a Volvo or 60K in cash, which isn't bad. So.
1: Yep. So the Cree Charity Cycle, it takes place on Sunday the 7th of June. Remind them again how they can register, Christine.
5: Yeah, so if they just go on to cree.ie, you'll find it under our events, and sign up until, like I said, Saturday, the 6th at 12 o'clock, registrations will close. So they have a week, 10 days, yeah.
1: Christine Flanagan, the Cree Director of Fundraising, and volunteer Stephen Hossie, thank you both for joining us on Galway Talks this morning.
5: Thanks, John.
6: Thank you, John. Thank you very much indeed.
1: And that's pretty much it for the programme for today. My thanks to Sean McKeown, who produced, and to Shannon, who took your calls on reception. Coming up tomorrow morning between 9 and 12, already very busy. Toxic masculinity content online is impacting Irish children's behaviour. We look at that. There's a fundraiser for Pitch and Facilities in Turlochmore GAA. Paddy Bruton will be telling us all about Storm Éowyn and forestry supports which are being announced. We have financial advisor David McCarthy. Chirella National School celebrates 40 years and artists from around the world are set to descend on Kinvara for a major outdoor painting festival. We will also have live music with the Evergreen Brothers as well. So all that and a lot more coming up between 9 and 12 tomorrow morning, including another chance to win with thanks to Aran Island Ferries and Aran Glamping, only here on Galway Talks.
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1: Up next, it's Ron Lardner with the Live Wire between 12 and 3. Between 12 and 1, he's a pure golden hour. He's also giving you the chance to win a €50 Brian's voucher today, so tune in between 12 and 3. You have Kate O'Malley with the 3 to 5 drive taking place between 3 and 5. She's giving you the chance to win two €100 vouchers for High Galway, giving that away every day this week, so some great prizes to be won. We have FYI Galway between 5 and 6 for the latest in local, national and international news. And Sláinte with Sean Mulcheron between 6 and 8 as well. All that and a lot more coming up on Galway Bay FM throughout the course of today. From all of us here on Galway Talks, so stay safe and have a wonderful Wednesday afternoon. Bye-bye.

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give the satisfaction asking how you're doing now. 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

0: So he was like messaging me all night and then he just ghosted me.
1: No way.
0: Yeah. He was like, you're so hot, I want to come over.
1: Okay.
0: And I was like, cool. And he was like, I'm on my way, driving over right now.
1: And then?
0: Nothing.
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2: It's 6 o'clock. Good morning. I'm Tara Duggan. Iran claims to have targeted a US airbase overnight, warning that aggression will not go unanswered. It's after fresh American strikes on Iranian military targets, including near the Strait of Hormuz. The White House has rejected reports from state media in Tehran that a peace agreement has been reached, although Donald Trump insists a deal is close. US Secretary of State Marco Rubio gave this update to Cabinet yesterday.
3: There's an agreement to be made. We want that to be made. I think there's been some progress and some interest, and we'll see over the next few hours and days whether progress could be made. I just want to remind everybody, Mr. President, you know this well, you have other options available to you if that doesn't work.
2: Israel has ordered the evacuation of all residents across southern Lebanon. It dramatically escalates its military offensive in the region. The Israeli Defense Forces are telling civilians to move north of the Zarani River, warning that all areas south are now considered combat zones. The Defense Forces here say Irish troops remain in place and are well and accounted for. The Taoiseach is promising the biggest overhaul of rural housing rules in two decades. Simon Harris has told a Fine Gael parliamentary party meeting last night it represents a shift away from planning practices that have held rural communities back for too long. Tina Gates has more.
4: Simon Harris is promising an easing of planning laws will make it easier for families to build homes in the countryside. He says restrictions on ribbon development, the practice of building houses along rural roadsides, and caps on homes built on family farm holdings will be scrapped, with the changes going to Cabinet early next month. He says anyone with a social or economic need to live in a rural area will have a reasonable expectation of getting planning permission. The Taoiseach also pointed to Fine Gael's Galway West by-election victory, saying voters have given the party a mandate that must be accepted with humility.
2: Nursing unions say patient safety concerns are at the heart of a new industrial dispute at Cork University Hospital. Theatre nurses at CUH are to be balloted for strike action over what they claim is a staffing crisis in scheduling. Staff in the theatre department are owed over 5,500 hours of time in lieu, which they can't take because of chronic understaffing. Liam Conway from the INMO says members have raised concerns about delayed procedures and staff regularly working beyond their rostered hours.
5: The employer needs to come to the table now and address those issues. In the event they don't, unfortunately, we're left in a situation where we need to pursue all avenues to ensure that members are safe in their workplace, they're not being asked to stay on past their rostered hours, and our members are coming at this from a very, very serious patient safety issue.
2: Schools are being reminded about putting parents under financial pressure when it comes to uniforms. The Competition and Consumer Protection Commission has made recommendations on the costs involved in sending children and young people back to school. They're asking schools to review uniform policies and consider the use of generic uniforms. Craig Whelan, Director of Antitrust at the CCCP, says it's important schools look at what's needed for uniforms.
6: There are very simple steps schools can take to reduce that pressure. So what we're encouraging schools to do is to review their uniform policies and to make changes where those policies could be driving up costs for parents. So that means looking at, you know, what the uniform requirements are and maybe introducing more generic items or moving away from branded or embroidered crest on items. And also to look at those supply arrangements. So if you have an exclusive supplier, to make sure that that's underpinned by a competitive process.
2: There has been an increase in AI-generated ads promoting fake state-backed investment schemes. FraudSmart says that the ads feature fake images of high-profile politicians and business people, encouraging members of the public to click on a link and register for the scheme. Niamh Davenport, head of financial crime at the BPFI, says current news trends are always exploited by fraudsters.
7: New figures from An Garda Síochána show an increase of over 20% in reports of investment fraud in 2025 compared to 2024. Fraudsters always exploit current news trends, and now what they're using recent news coverage of the planned state-backed savings and investment scheme. What we're seeing is AI-generated online adverts featuring fake images and videos of well-known politicians and business people, and what they're trying to get you to do really is to click on a link and give your information.
2: That's your news update at 4 minutes past six.
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2: 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My name is Gary Kern. You're listening to Galway BFM, Galway's best music mix. Good morning, hope you're having a good start to your day early on this Thursday morning. It's a decent start to the morning. Do you know what I'm going to do, actually? I'm going to check my weather app. I've been checking my weather app all week because we've been promised a break in this beautiful, beautiful weather. But I think we got some good news yesterday.

But we're going to ignore that for the moment and think about what's going on the show. I have tickets for Michael Bublé to be won at the end of the week, which is tomorrow, by the way. So if you want to get involved in that, you may as well go for it. As well as that, Cash Splash. Someone's winning €1,000 today here on Galway BFM. And of course, Showbiz Snaps and a little old thing called The Secret Sound of Galway's all on the way.

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Olivia Dean, so easy to fall in love here on Galway FM, Galway's best music mix. Good morning, how are you getting on? My name is Gary Kern, hope you're having a nice start to your morning. A difficult evening yesterday. Isabel is away at the moment. She is in Dublin. She's at some ball, some work ball, very important work ball thingamajig. And I had Luca yesterday. My mother did call over about 9 p.m. last night, but I had Luca all day yesterday, which is fine, absolutely brilliant. But because of the heat, getting him to bed last night was one of the biggest struggles ever. Like, it should have been, I think it should be an Olympic sport, putting children to bed when it's really warm outside, because he just was not having it. Even the thoughts of himself lying down was stressing him out so much. So I put him down at 7:15, right? I didn't get out of the room with him until 9:26. 9:26. Like what? Over 2 hours? Was it 2.5 hours? So yeah, I feel like I've been through the ringer. But he had a good sleep today. He's not up just yet, according to reports from home, which is good news. So, yeah, God, let's just make that an Olympic sport, because it is so difficult. Would I win gold? Probably not. I'm looking for bronze, though. Bronze at the Summer Olympic Games, please, for putting my son to bed in under 2 hours. If I can break 2 hours tonight, I'd be very happy with myself. Anyway, that's what's in my head at the moment. But now I've had my rant, I can move on. And I can move on to some great music as well here on Galway BFM. Here's Chaz and Eddie. Would I Lie to You? Nah.

0: I lie to you here on Galway BFM, Galway's best music mix. Good morning, how are you? My name is Gary Kern. Looking ahead to the weekend, obviously it's a bank holiday weekend and a lot of people are very excited. Why couldn't we get some good weather this weekend? Because it's set to break, yada, yada, yada, all this stuff. But also what's happening this weekend is the Champions League final. So Arsenal are going to be playing PSG in the Champions League final, and if Arsenal win, that would mean that three English teams have picked up the three European trophies this season, with Crystal Palace winning the Conference League last night, Aston Villa Europa League, and if Arsenal win at the weekend, the Champions League. Wow. That just goes to show, you know, the money that goes into the Premier League is bigger than any other leagues in the world. And next season, because Crystal Palace won the Conference League last night, there's going to be nine English teams in European competitions. Maybe you do or don't care about that. I just thought it was a crazy stat that I saw this morning. Nine teams. It's nearly half the league in Europe. That is happening next season, regardless of if Arsenal win or not. But a big thing that's happening for me this weekend is Luca's christening. Yeah, my boy, 15 months old, getting christened this weekend. We're heading up to Dublin for it, looking forward to it. Nothing crazy, just the christening and the meal. Isabel's uncle is the parish priest in Dalkey in Dublin, so it's meant to be a lovely area, so we're going to see can we get a bit of grub around that area. So looking forward to that, but yeah, the Champions League final as well on 5. So that's my weekend kind of sorted. 5 o'clock Champions League Saturday, Sunday 2 o'clock christening, and then that's my bank holiday weekend. And you know what? I'm looking forward to it as well. Hope you're going to have a good one, or if you have any plans, you can let me know. 086-3833-553. On the way very shortly, an absolute classic from Spiller.
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0: Good morning. How are you getting on? Happy Thursday to you. My name is Gary Kern. Hope you're having an excellent start to your morning. It's a little bit duller out there this morning. Yes, the blue skies have not returned to Galway just yet. You just never know. Definitely not going to be as warm. Highest of 19 or 20, which we're not complaining about, to be fair. But yeah, it's a little bit stormier, gloomier, I would say, out there at the moment. Regardless, sun is shining here in studio. I'll tell you why, because we have some great music on the way, as well as that. Showbiz Snaps are going to give you a chance to head to the Galway races as well. Ooh. And I have Michael Bublé tickets to be won at the end of the week. I have three qualifiers so far with our 8-for-8 game, so two more chances for you to get your name in the draw if you want to go and see Mr. Bublé in the summer, June 28th in Thomond Park. As well as that, Galway BFM's Secret Sound of Galway is up to €420. That €420 could be yours. I'm going to play our Secret Sound very, very shortly on the show. You could be going away with that money today. Yeah, simple as that. Secret Sound of Galway is on the way very shortly. And, of course, it's great music too. Galway
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3: Good morning, I'm Sarah Slevin. Our top stories at 7. University of Galway to unveil major engineering centre with investment by leading firm. And Taoiseach promises biggest overhaul of rural housing rules in two decades. University of Galway is to unveil a major engineering centre this morning with investment from a leading multinational firm. The Ward and Burke Centre for Infrastructure Research and Innovation is to be established alongside a new signature partnership with the Kilcolgan-based company. The investment will allow for significant advancement of research, impact and innovation with a focus on water systems, underground construction, climate resilience and digital engineering. Along with the new research centre, a new civil engineering professorship and a scholarship program have been established. The official launch and announcement is taking place from 9 this morning. Meanwhile, the University of Galway Students' Union has presented €27,000 to Galway Rape Crisis Centre and Goal. The figure represents the proceeds of the unique charity events held throughout the academic year. The majority took place during Raise and Give Week in February, which included events such as the Fire Walk, a Head Shave and the Rag Rose competition. The students also held a giant Christmas raffle, Take Me Out, cake sales and dunk tanks. In addition, their iconic Big Yellow Thing socks are on sale all year round to help boost the funds raised. The Taoiseach is promising the biggest overhaul of rural housing rules in two decades. Simon Harris told a Fine Gael parliamentary party meeting last night it represents a shift away from planning practices that have held rural communities back for far too long. Tina Gates reports.
4: Simon Harris is promising an easing of planning laws will make it easier for families to build homes in the countryside. He says restrictions on ribbon development, the practice of building houses along rural roadsides, and caps on homes built on family farm holdings will be scrapped, with the changes going to Cabinet early next month. He says anyone with a social or economic need to live in a rural area will have a reasonable expectation of getting planning permission. The Taoiseach also pointed to Fine Gael's Galway West by-election victory, saying voters have given the party a mandate that must be accepted with humility.
3: Gardaí will be conducting high visibility patrols outside 42 primary schools in Carlow today. It's after a threatening email was sent to a number of schools yesterday. Tara Duggan reports.
5: Just after 7 o'clock yesterday morning, 20 schools in County Carlow received an email. It threatened a mass shooting event, warning of blood in the halls. A number of schools who received it opted to close, notifying parents the decision was being taken in the interests of the safety of students and staff. Gardaí met with each of the schools involved yesterday and have set up a specialist investigation team at Carlow Garda Station. They say the threatening email is believed to have been routed through another country and the credibility of the message is still being investigated. Lines of communication have also been opened at a senior level with the Department of Education. Gardaí will have high visibility patrols outside all 42 primary schools in Carlow today and for the days ahead.
3: Schools are being reminded about putting parents under financial pressure when it comes to school uniforms. The Competition and Consumer Protection Commission has made recommendations on the costs involved in sending children and young people back to school. They're asking schools to review uniform policies and consider the use of generic uniforms. Craig Whelan, Director of Antitrust at the CCPC, says it's important that schools look at what's need for uniforms?
6: There are very simple steps schools can take to reduce that pressure. So what we're encouraging schools to do is to review their uniform policies and to make changes where those policies could be driving up costs for parents. So that means looking at, you know, what the uniform requirements are and maybe introducing more generic items or moving away from branded or embroidered crescent items. And also to look at those supply arrangements. So if you have an exclusive supplier, to make sure that that's underpinned by a competitive process.
3: And data centres could add over €600 to the average household energy bill over the next decade. A report from Friends of the Earth and Beyond Fossil Fuels found the rapid expansion of the centres across the country has already cost householders €715 million extra on bills between 2015 and 2023. Data centres consume 22% of all electricity use here. The report suggests the cost to Irish consumers on their energy bills could soar to €1.6 billion unless there's a change in government policy. We'll have sport up next.
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3: We'll start with rugby, and Connacht will name their team for tomorrow night's URC quarter-final with Glasgow Warriors at lunchtime. It's estimated that over 600 Connacht supporters will be at the game, with thousands more watching or listening at home and abroad. In boxing, a team of 11 boxers, including Adam Heshin from Monavay and Clina Darcy from Tuberfader and Gort, have been named to contest the World Boxing Cup in China next month. The Irish team also includes 5 Paris Olympians, include multiple European medalists and athletes contesting the 2026 Commonwealth Games. In Gaelic Games, Galway manager Gavin Keary is waiting on the fitness of several key players ahead of Sunday's All-Ireland Under-20 hurling final in Thurles against Clare, while it is looking likely that Aaron Nyland will miss the game through injury. The Common and Munskull boys' football finals take place this morning in Knockdomore, with the first of the 12 finals all throwing in at 10 a.m. In soccer, Galway Premier League champions Colga completed their 16-game season unbeaten last night with a 6-2 win over Salthill Devon. Meanwhile, Crystal Palace edged out Rayo Vallecano 1-0 in the Conference League final to win their first European silverware. And finally, in racing, there are meetings this evening in Ferry House and Limerick.
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0: Mostly cloudy today with patches of light rain, drizzle and some mist as well. There will be some sunny spells breaking through, which is good news. A much cooler day today. Highest temperatures of between 16 to 20 degrees, but we're not giving out about that, are we? Because it is set to break in the next few days, so we'll just take it as it comes. I want to say one thing, Sarah Slevin. I want to say well done you. Yesterday, we started the day off a little bit shaky in our Conference League final between Crystal Palace and Rayo Vallecano with some of the pronunciations of Rayo Vallecano.
3: I know. No, where's the tennis for me?
0: Do you know what I mean? You started with, I think it was Rayo Vallecano or something.
3: Okay, I didn't know that.
0: Maybe it was worse than that. No, it wasn't. I have to say, this morning, you nailed it. Better than a Spaniard from Rayo Vallecano could themselves. I think they're a team based in Madrid or outside Madrid.
3: Yeah, and I should. I lived in Spain for a little while.
0: Oh, blah, blah, blah.
3: So I should have been able to say that off the bat without thinking about it too much.
0: Where did you live in Spain?
3: So it was a place called Oviedo.
0: Oh, Oviedo. They're also a Spanish team. I think they're in the second division at the moment. Segunda division. I'm sorry, I'm nerding out at the moment. But yeah, well done you, Sarah Slevin.
3: Like it's a really good day when you get a pat on the back for something as simple as doing my job correctly.
0: Yeah. Well, look, it is what it is. Happy days. We have loads going on the show. I'm going to get to our Secret Sound of Galway very, very shortly.
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0: wonderful text this morning. I always get amazing texts this hour of the morning because people that are up at this hour of the morning are the best people in the world. That's us, you know, we're absolutely great. Got this text in. Good morning, Gaz. Philip from Saudi Arabia here. Well, he's not from Saudi Arabia. He was in Saudi Arabia. Last week we got a text from Philip saying that he was doing a 10-hour journey from Riyadh to Dubai. 10 hours of Galway Bay FM he listened to. Very lucky man. He's reached home. He's in Galway at the moment. Here for 3 days before he heads back. He's having a cup of tea and listening to GBFM out in Headford. So good morning, Philip. Hope you're having an excellent time while you're back for a few days. And we also got a text in from Ed. Ed is over from Austin a couple of months ago and he called into the station.
1: Yes.
0: Remember that?
1: I do.
0: He listens over and to Galway Bay FM over in Austin because his wife, his partner, is from Galway and she's here at the moment. So it's how they connect. He listens and he gives her traffic updates from Johnny and stuff like that. Got a text from him this morning saying congratulations on the christening this weekend. And he said he's going to be over. He's on the way right now over 40,000 feet in the air between Greenland and Ireland, listening to Galway Bay FM, and sent in a message as well. So big shout out to Philip. Safe flying and hope everything goes okay with the landing and blah, blah, blah. And you're in Galway very, very shortly as well. So loads going on the show today, including listeners from all over the world listening in and potentially maybe having a go with this.
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0: Anyone can. It's the Secret Sound of Galway. We are playing a little sound that no one has guessed correctly yet. The bank is up at €420 at the moment, and that €420 could be yours. Turn up your radios right now and have a listen and see what is our secret sound. What do you reckon? I've been so sound all week, I'm going to play it again, okay? Because the weather's been good. We want some good positive vibes. Radios go up. Turn up a tiny little bit more. What do you think it is? If you want to have a guess, just text or WhatsApp the word guess right now to 086-3833-553. You could be getting a call very, very shortly and you could be having a go. Guessing and winning €420 with Galway Bay FM's Secret Sound of Galway. What do you think it is? All the guesses are up on galwaybayfm.ie right now as well. You can have a look and see what's been guessed so far. It rolls over every day by a tenner if it's not guessed. We'll have our guests here very shortly. Right now, here's Snow Patrol. This is Chocolate on Galway Bay FM, Galway's best music mix. Good morning.

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0: Secret Sound is back. Here is what it sounds like. If you want to have a guess, 0863833553. We have a guesser on this morning. Her name's Patricia. Patricia, good morning. How are you getting on?
3: Good morning, Gary. How am I getting on? Wonderful.
0: Good. Absolutely. I'm getting on wonderfully as well, and I'm hoping that it gets even better because I'd love to have you win €420 with the Secret Sound of Galway. Nobody's guessed it so far. I know you've had a guess or two in the past, Patricia. You must be going back to the drawing board and ready to go for another guess.
3: Look, as I have a list of them, but sure, look, so has everybody else. I wish to God somebody will get it.
0: it's starting to wreck heads all over Galway at the moment. I'm sure yours is wrecked as well.
3: If you knew how many of us now are all sitting around in the gym listening to the sound and all the guesses and all, man. So anyway, I'm down to one anyway. Well, the one I decided on.
0: Right. So, what have you decided on this morning, Patricia? So,
3: okay, I decided on a milk frother when you make your coffee. Milk frother, probably not.
0: Okay, so a milk frother to make your coffee.
3: When you're making your coffee, the way you froth milk.
0: Very fancy.
3: Clearly not bad now.
0: No, I don't have any of those fancy Dan coffee makers in my house, but I know the ones you're talking about. So it's a milk frother for going on the coffee. Yes. I know it. Okay,
3: let's. I'll be sorry now. I guess that in a minute. Go on.
0: We'll lock it in. We'll find out. Right? Is it a milk frother that goes on the coffee? Right. Let's lock it in, Patricia, and find out. Is that correct? It's not.
3: I didn't think it was. Now you know that.
0: Back to the drawing board.
3: We'll keep going.
0: Patricia,
3: somebody might get it. We're all happy.
0: And that someone could be you. You just never know with the Secret Sound of Galway, Patricia. A pleasure talking to you today. Have an absolutely brilliant one. We'll talk to you soon, okay?
3: Have a lovely day, guys. Okay, God bless. Bye-bye.
0: So it rolls over to later on with Kate O'Malley. You can have a guess this afternoon here on Galway BFM for €420, the Secret Sound of Galway. Now, though, it is time for serious business. Sarah is 2-0 up in the Year Me Out game. We're about to get a random year. We picked two songs from that year.
4: 2002
0: is our year this morning. You are 2-0 up. 2002 is strong for you. You love the naughty. So I'm going to need a big song this morning. And I've gone for one I think you could have gone for as well. One of the biggest boy bands of the noughties, Blue, with One Love. I think this could do the job for me. So 0863833553 is the number you can vote Gary if you want to hear Blue and One Love. I'm worried about what Sarah's gone for, though. This could be a really good one. What have you gone for?
5: Yeah, so you could go with that one, or you could get the dance moves ready and go for a bit of Last Ketchup.
0: Good Lord.
5: And the Ketchup song.
0: Please don't make me play this on the radio. Please.
5: You know the moves.
0: Please.
5: You know when you want to do them all.
0: Excuse me, PTSD from 3-star resorts over in Spain.
5: Evening
0: entertainment sorted. You can. This is a massive risk. If you want to go for Sarah's song, vote Sarah. Please don't. 0863833553. The votes are already coming in. What's going on?
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0: here on Galway BFM. This is Galway's best music mix, or so I thought, because Last Ketchup could potentially be played on the show this morning, which would make me very upset because it's currently neck and neck in the Year Me Out game, Sarah. Your song, the Ketchup song by a band called Last Ketchup, right? Sounds like this. It's doing very well.
1: I can't help but dance.
0: People have sunstroke over the past few days, obviously.
1: I do too, I'd say.
0: They're not working their brains properly. Because how could you go for that over One Love by Blue?
1: Because I don't know any dance moves to this.
0: Yes, you do.
1: It's like I do, actually.
0: It's a lot of dance moves.
1: Yeah, I know. It's good.
0: Blue and One Love is a great song.
1: Yeah, but and we're a bit of crack here.
0: No, you're not allowed to use the we're a bit of crack, you know, voting system. You know, you gotta be impartial, right? So we have Last Ketchup, we have Blue going head to head at the moment. It's currently a tie. It's not been a tie in a very, very long time. I have voters voting for Gary, you have voters voting for Sarah. There is some time on the board. You get your votes in. 086-3833-553. It's so close. It's like every text that's coming in, it's like Gary, Sarah, Gary, Sarah, Gary, Sarah. So we'll see what happens. The winning song is on the way in just a few.
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1: Good morning. Our top stories at 7:30. Work has resumed on a new transport strategy for Galway following a delay of several years pending the decision of the Ring Road. Taoiseach Simon Harris is promising an easing of planning laws that will make it easier for families to build homes in the countryside. And the CCPC wants schools to review their uniform policies to help cut the costs of kitting out their kids and teens for September. Meanwhile, in sport, two Galway boxers named on the Irish team for the World Boxing Cup in China, and Crystal Palace win the Europa Conference League. We'll have all of these stories in full and more at 8.
0: All right, okay, it is time to play our winning song. It is locked in, and Sarah Slevin.
1: What happened?
0: Bad news for you.
1: Stop.
0: I won by one vote!
1: Stop.
0: Yes! People know what they're talking about!

0: Blue and One Love here on Galway BFM, Galway's best music mix. I'm 2-1 down now after that win this morning with that song, but at least Last Ketchup didn't play, and I'm sorry for all those people who are very disappointed who wanted a bit of the Last Ketchup this morning. But Blue, also very, very good and got all the votes today. Woohoo! Happy days. Now, let's find out exactly what's going on in celebrity land.
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0: Let's go.
2: The Simpsons writer who predicted Donald Trump's presidency in one of the show's episodes from 2000 wants to go in the White House himself.
0: Right.
2: Fatboy Slim, Lucy Spraggan and Tiny Tempa have all been announced for a Glastonbury replacement festival in the UK. It's set to take place at hundreds of grassroots music venues across the country.
0: Great.
2: And Taylor Swift is not featured on the end credit soundtrack for Toy Story 5, according to Pixar producers.
0: Is she in Toy Story 5?
2: No, it's a very random story. When I saw this, I was like, are we going to make Taylor Swift news over what she's not doing as well as what she is doing?
0: We just did that.
2: So no. So speculation circled online that she would be on it because her website featured a countdown with Toy Story style blue skies and white clouds.
0: That's not news.
2: Yes, it is. Because if everyone thinks Taylor Swift's going to be on Toy Story 5 soundtrack... and she's not, then now we're wondering why blue skies.
0: Randy Newman should be the only person on Toy Story's soundtrack, and I will die on that hill. Thank you very much. You did mention there's going to be like an alternative festival, music festival in the UK with some big acts.
2: Yeah, so Glastonbury is taking 2026 off.
0: Yeah.
2: So there's going to be big acts at venues across the UK instead of obviously in the one location. So Fatboy Slim, Lucy Spraggan, and Tiny Tempa have been announced. It's called the Everywhere at Once Festival.
0: Okay, well, if you
2: fitting.
0: Want, there you go. Absolutely, happy days. And then your first story was about a Simpsons writer predicting that Trump was going to become the president of the United States, now himself predicting that he may be the next president by putting himself forward.
2: Dan Graney has announced on Instagram that he intends to independently stand in the 2028 race, referring to himself as a prophet, so he was wearing a wizard costume when he criticized both Democrats and Republicans.
3: The United States was founded on a transcendental insight that all men are created equal. But now, Trump, Vance, the billionaires, careerists and cowards.
0: I can't listen to him. I can't.
2: I can't.
0: It is wild over there in America at the moment, so I can't listen to another one. So he was a Simpsons writer, and he predicted that Trump was, on a Simpsons episode, that Trump was going to be the president. Because the Simpsons, it was like, there's like this Facebook group, or there's like these memes that go around that the Simpsons predicted basically everything that's happened in the world so far.
2: Yeah.
0: I think they predicted like COVID. They predicted Robbie Brady's goal against France or against Italy in the 2016.
2: That's super specific.
0: No, they didn't do that.
2: I fell down that trap. I just jumped right into it.

they didn't, but they predicted a lot. Anyway, thank you so much for the celebrity update, Sarah Slevin. We'll get another one a little bit later on. We're going to get a traffic update very shortly. Right now, it's Ella Langley. It's Tuesday, Texas. Galway Bay FM, good morning. Just

0: Good morning. All right, let's get our first traffic update this morning. Johnny, what's it like out there at the moment?
1: It's starting off much better than what it did yesterday morning over on the western side of the city. So if you're N59 inbound towards the Westwood Junction, just a bit of congestion waiting for you on the Upper Newcastle Road. We're getting on towards the bridge or leading towards University Road. All the other routes of the west side of the city have yet to wake up. So if you're travelling towards Western Stibbertle Road, Minnows Lane, Circular Road, you'll get down to the bridge very snappy. And then over on the Hetfield Road this morning, really, it hasn't even gone near the junction of Boker and Coastry yet, so that's fantastic. You're stuck out there in the current line. Tume Road inbound to the Galway Junction, only back as far as Kenny's, so that's another quiet morning there for early morning starters. And then the motorway is empty, but Coolock up to Briar Hill is what's the busiest stretch coming down from the Galway Clinic. And we're going to see a massive pattern change in the flow of traffic in the next 2 days after the bank holiday weekend, because more schools and colleges wrap up. And I'll be keeping an eye on things for you, and I'll be back after 8 for another quick update.
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2: 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Ireland West Airport, celebrating 40 years of stress-free travel.
3: So 16 degrees in Galway at the moment. Highs today of like 18, 19 for us. Not bad, but it's a little bit duller out there this morning and will be today if you were to head to Lanzarote at the moment. Currently 17 degrees for them. Highest of 22. Ooh, that's nice. On the way very shortly, one of the most successful Irish acts people at the moment in the world. She's swooping up all the awards.
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Flying it at the moment is our C-Mat. Take a sexy picture of me there here on Galway BFM, Galway's best music mix. Good morning, how are you? My name is Gary Kern. I saw this actually. I think some people could be interested. A craft group is up and running in Clonburn Community Centre and meets on Wednesday nights from 7pm to 8:30pm. So they're there last night. All are welcome along with whatever they're working on, from knitting and crochet, embroidery, sewing, all that kind of stuff. Ideas are shared over a cup of tea. So that's a nice little thing that you can do for yourself in the Clonburn Community Centre every Wednesday from 7pm to 8:30pm. As well as that, if you check out our Instagram later on, Galway BFM, make sure you give us a follow as well. On our story, there'll be a chance for you to post something. 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Right now, here's Mark Cohen. This is Walking in Memphis on Galway BFM.

0: A classic. Mark Owen walking in Memphis here on Galway BFM. Galway's best music mix on this Throwback Thursday. Why wouldn't you play a song like that? My name is Gary Kern. How are you getting on the way very shortly on the show? A little thing called the 8 for 8 game. We play it every single day. We try and get qualifiers' names in the hat. Someone at the end of the week goes away with a very nice prize. The prize this week, tickets to go and see Michael Bublé on the 28th of June in Thomond Park. If you haven't seen Michael Bublé live before, definitely worth a look. He's absolutely fantastic. And I do have a pair of tickets to be won. And two more places up for grabs today and tomorrow on the show. If you want to play the 8 for 8 game, it's simple. 30 seconds on the clock. I'll ask you many questions as possible. If you score 8 on the quiz, you qualify. If you score 10, you get no homework. Happy days. So, if you want to play, all you have to do is WhatsApp me the word game right now to 086-3833-553. Here's the catch, though. The letter this morning is S. Every question I ask you, the answer begins with S.
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12: Good morning, I'm Sarah Slevin. Our top stories of at 8. Taoiseach promises biggest overhaul of rural housing rules in 2 decades. And NTA resumes work on transport strategy for Galway following delays. The biggest overhaul of rural housing rules in two decades is being promised by the Taoiseach. Simon Harris told a Fine Gael parliamentary party meeting last night there will be an easing of planning laws, making it easier for families to build homes in the countryside. He says restrictions on the building of houses along rural roadsides and caps on homes built on family farm holdings will be scrapped, with the changes going to Cabinet early next month. Work has resumed on a new transport strategy for Galway following a delay of several years pending the decision of the Ring Road. The National Transport Authority has recommenced the review of the Galway transport strategy towards the development of a new Galway metropolitan area transport strategy. It'll provide a long-term framework for the development of transport infrastructure and services across the Galway metropolitan area over the next 20 years. Galway West Fianna Fáil TD John Connolly got the confirmation from the Department of Transport after raising concerns that Galway sometimes is being left behind.
13: Cannot help but feeling at times that Galway is an afterthought to the NTA. And maybe people from the regional cities think similarly. And maybe people from Dublin think that, you know, there's too much of the NTA time that focuses on the regional cities. And I've often thought that it might be pertinent, or an idea, that we may have two separate authorities. One for the Greater Dublin Region, the Transport Authority, and one for the regional cities.
12: A new report on the future of the country's public transport is being published today by the Just Transition Commission of Ireland. Recommendations for the government include safe and reliable alternatives to car travel in rural areas. The study has 8 recommendations aimed at reducing transport emissions. Chair of the Just Transition Commission of Ireland, Ali Sheridan, says if the transition works, it'll be transformative.
14: We're really urging the government to use this window to revisit its approach and to set out a plan that addresses gaps, but to do so in a way with this fairness lens, because again, if this transition is going to work, it is going to be transformative, and we have to set out very clearly how it's going to support people, particularly those most vulnerable to the changes, and bring more of society in to benefit.
12: University of Galway is to unveil a major engineering centre this morning with investment from a leading multinational firm. The Wardenburg Centre for Infrastructure Research and Innovation is to be established alongside a new signature partnership with the Kilcolgan-based company. The investment will allow for significant advancement of research, impact and innovation with a focus on water systems, underground construction and digital engineering. Along with the new research centre, a new civil engineering professorship and a scholarship programme have been established. The official launch and announcement is taking place from 9 this morning. University of Galway Students' Union has presented €27,000 to Galway Rape Crisis Centre and Goal. The figures represents the proceeds of the unique charity events held throughout the academic year. The majority took place during Raise and Give Week in February, which included events such as the Fire Walk, a Head Shave and the Rag Rose competition. Gardaí will be conducting high visibility patrols outside 42 primary schools in Carlow today. It's after a threatening email was sent to a number of schools yesterday. Tara Duggan reports.
15: Just after 7 o'clock yesterday morning, 20 schools in County Carlow received an email. It threatened a mass shooting event, warning of blood in the halls. A number of schools who received it opted to close, notifying parents the decision was being taken in the interests of the safety of students and staff. Gardaí met with each of the schools involved yesterday and have set up a specialist investigation team at Carlow Garda Station. They say the threatening email is believed to have been routed through another country and the credibility of the message is still being investigated. Lines of communication have also been opened at a senior level with the Department of Education. Gardaí will have high visibility patrols outside all 42 primary schools in Carlow today and for the days ahead.
12: Generic jumpers, ditching school crests and making sure designated suppliers are offering value are ways that schools could prevent could help parents with the cost of uniforms. The CCPC wants schools to review their uniform policies to help cut the costs of kitting out their kids and teens for September. Craig Whelan from the Competition and Consumer Protection Commission says branded uniforms really push up costs.
16: Parents support uniforms, but what you see is that when school uniform policy is required, a branded jumper with a branded polo shirt underneath and some branded slacks, that really drives up costs for parents. Parents have reached out to us and they said, I can see a jumper that looks identical to the one I'm forced to buy from this exclusive supplier in any high street shop or supermarket, and all it's missing is the crest. So what we're saying to schools is think about those policies, make a conscious choice about the burdens you place on parents.
12: And in sport, Connacht will name their team for tomorrow night's United Rugby Championship quarter-final with Glasgow Warriors at lunchtime. A team of 11 boxers, including Adam Heshin from Monavea and Kleena Darcy from Gort, have been named to contest the World Boxing Cup in China next month, and there's racing today in Ferry House and Limerick.
17: Cé go bhfuil sé a trí chlog ar maidin agus tá ife ag rinca ar bhord agus a géirí fear a bhuiim gur Spáinnach é ach ar éirinach in áíre é a fóga, níl tú ag dul éon áit. 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
0: Okay, let's get our latest traffic update from Johnny. Johnny, what's it like out there?
19: The early morning start on the west side of the city is still in very good shape. No real problems from Thomas Hines Road. Upper Newcastle Road is the busiest stretch in towards University Road and the bridge. Circle Road, Miller's Lane, Westminster River Road, all moving very smoothly. And notice some of the schools have no uniform day. It's a look at some of the schools wrapping up for the summer. And they're all there getting their casuals leading down onto Threadneedle Road with no delays on Kingston Road and Kingston Cross. And then it's very quiet on the prom in towards Father Griffin Road. Are to go in towards Nile Lodge and St. Mary's Road. And just a bit busier on the Headford Approach Road now in towards the Galway Junction. I'll be back with another update to you very shortly.
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0: Cloudy and dull start to our morning. We're going to get some light rain and drizzle at some stage. There will be some sunny spells breaking through some stages today and highest temperatures of between 16 to 20 degrees.

0: 11. Sarah, good morning.
1: Good morning. Hay fever is back now.
0: You just sneezed right after the news there.
1: Yeah.
0: Would you ever sneeze mid-news? Has that ever happened to you?
1: It has almost happened a couple of times. Yeah. So you'll see my face kind of scrunch up, but I have managed to always hold it back.
0: A true professional.
1: Mm-hmm.
0: I would be schnotting all over the place. I wouldn't know how to hold it in. So, but I don't suffer from hay fever as bad as you. We will get a pollen count update. I don't see Count Pollen in the building at the moment, but he might be upstairs in the attic.
1: I miss him, seen him today, Ash.
0: He'll be back a little bit later on the show. As well as that, a chance for you to win tickets to the Galway race. Is that right? That's right. Tribes Tuesday on the 28th of July is back. And we're giving you a chance, an opportunity with our resident horse, Mocky Lucky, to win tickets for yourself. I'll tell you all about it very, very shortly. Before we get to that, though, the 8 for 8 game is on the way. Michael Bublé tickets up for grabs for that. If you want to play, just text or WhatsApp the word game right now to 086-3833-553. It's on the way.
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0: Right now, though, a classic. Middle of the 80s, 1986. A cover of the Elvis Presley song. Here's Fine Young Cannibals, Suspicious Minds. We're coming.

Elvis died last night. He was caught in a trap. Galway BFM. Galway's best music mix. Thank you, Bugsy, for that one. The 8 for 8 came on the way very, very shortly on the show. We have tickets to Michael Bublé 2v1. Could be you. Got to get qualified. Got to get involved with the 8 for 8 game right now. Mark and

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0: Absolute pleasure to have these three on the line. Dawn, Alice and Lara. Good morning, guys.
3: Good morning.
0: Good morning. How are you getting on?
3: Good.
0: Good. It's good that you're all answering at the same time. We'll definitely need that during the 8 for 8 game. What are you guys up to today anyway?
4: We're on the way out the door to go to school and work.
0: School and work. Where are you guys going to school?
3: School on Green Ava.
0: Okay, so I assume you guys are popping on today for no homework.
3: Yeah.
0: Scoring 10 on the quiz today gets you no homework. Is there someone in the house maybe that will enjoy some Michael Bublé tickets as well?
3: I think so.
0: So it could be a win-win situation here. I'm going to put 30 seconds on the clock. I'll ask as many questions as possible. Every answer should begin with the letter S. Okay, so S is what we're going for. If you score 8, Michael Bublé tickets, right? You're in the draw for them. If you get 10, no homework. Oh my days, that would be amazing, wouldn't it?
3: Yeah,
0: okay, right. Are you guys ready?
3: Yeah!
0: Are you guys ready?
3: Yeah,
0: let's go. 3, 2, 1. Name a country.
3: Switzerland.
0: Something you do when you're happy.
3: Smile.
0: Well, name a county. Give me a county.
4: County, quick.
0: County. Opposite of fast. County, opposite of fast.
4: Snow.
0: What do you do on a couch?
3: Cheese.
0: Something you wear on your feet.
3: Shoes.
0: Where do you go to learn? You're going there today.
3: School.
0: Give me an animal. They say ba. Batman, Superman, Spider-Man are all types of what?
3: Superheroes.
0: Okay, so I asked you for a county there. Did someone say it in the end?
3: Did no one say county in the end?
0: There you go.
3: Okay,
0: great. We got there in the end. Right, let's count them up and see how you got on. One. Sligo's very forgettable anyway, you know, no big deal. 1, 2, 3, 4, 5, 6, 7, 8. Only 9 today. No! Oh, so close. Do you know what? Sligo let you guys down so much, but you did qualify for the end of week prize, that pair of tickets to Michael Bublé. But here's the thing, right, guys, right? Here's the thing. We won't be sad today. What we'll do is we'll get you guys on another time for the 8 for 8 game for no homework. Maybe on like a Monday when homework is even more disastrous. How does that sound?
3: Yeah.
4: That's very good. Lara wants to say something. Is that okay?
0: Absolutely, Lara. Go for it.
5: Can I just say hi to my daddy? He's on the way to work in his van.
0: Oh, very good. What's your daddy's name?
5: John.
0: John, fair play to you, John. I hope you have an absolutely brilliant day. Maybe the next time we'll get all you together to take on the 8 for 8 game and get you no homework, okay?
5: Yeah. Mm-hmm.
0: Absolutely brilliant. I hope you have a fantastic day, guys. Have a good one, all right?
3: You too.
0: Bye.
4: Thank you.
1: 8 for 8. Back tomorrow after 8. 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
0: So close. They were one away. We'll get them on another time. Unfortunately, Sligo let them down big time there. If you want to play the 8 for 8 game tomorrow, we have one more spot up for grabs for those tickets to Michael Bublé.
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7: Good morning, people of Galway. My name is Count Pollen, here to bring you Pollen Count this morning. 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Pollen Count this morning in Galway is only moderate. Good news!
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Good morning. Sweet dreams are made of this. Hey, Cash Splash is back again today on Galway Bay FM. 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Big massive congratulations to Hillard Faherty yesterday, on with John Morley, won himself €1,000. We have given away so far here on Galway Bay FM, 13 grand. And another one's going today at some stage. So make sure you head over to galwaybayfm.ie right now. Answer a quick question. Purchase your €10 ticket. You can also get 6 tickets for 50. €1,000 is waiting to be won here on Galway Bay FM. The Cash Splash will be back at some stage today. The names can go into the draw. And if your name's not in it, you can't win it. Here's Dua Lipa, Levitating on Galway Bay FM. This is

0: Dua Lipa levitating here on Galway Bay FM. 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
2: Good morning. 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Taoiseach Simon Harris is promising an easing of planning laws that will make it easier for families to build homes in the countryside. The stop-go light system on the N65 at Heathlawn will be removed in June after almost 2 years. And the US military says it's shot down several drones and struck a control site in southern Iran. We'll have all of these stories in full and more at 9.
0: Thank you, Sarah. Traffic update. Johnny, what's it like out there?
3: Right then, the latest for you that the traffic is building up on the Hume Road inbound as you make your way into the Galway Junction. So, 50 now towards Rosestone. I think it'll be about 10 minutes we'll start to clear out. Fantastic morning on the Headford Road approach into the Galway Junction. Ballybridge carriageway is empty. Only slow from the Coolock roundabout up to Briar Hill. Old Dublin Road inbound moving very smoothly. And still it's only the Upper Newcastle Road that's busy off the Westwood Junction on the western side of the city. And I'll be back with another update there for you very shortly.
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0: It is an absolute pleasure to be joined by John Mulligan. There's loads of sport going on. I know myself and yourself, John, are very nervous. Connacht are playing a massive game tomorrow against Glasgow. The team's going to be announced today. Some stage.
5: Lunchtime. And we will find out what 15 Stuart Lancaster has gone with to take on the Warriors at Scotstoun. 600 Connacht supporters that we know of.
0: That we know of are going.
5: There could be another maybe couple of hundred.
0: And there's probably a few there already.
5: I'll guarantee it. And by the ticket demand, unbelievably high. I had a look at the stadium kind of plan.
0: Layout. Yeah.
5: Yeah, in Scotstoun. A couple of stands completely sold out, and it's down to single figures on the other ones.
0: Brilliant. Well, obviously, Glasgow are going to be the favourites there, the best team.

0: predictions. I'm not going to make one now, so let's wait and see.
1: Okay.
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1: Last night, great news for Crystal Palace fans because they won the Conference League, which means English teams can do basically all the European trophies this season if Arsenal win at the weekend.
0: You read my script, didn't you? Nine Premier League teams are going to playing in Europe next season.
1: Wow.
0: On the back of Palace winning the Conference
1: Nearly
0: League.
1: Half the league.
0: Yeah, Jean-Philippe Mateja getting the goal after 50 minutes. Cracking goal as well, by the way. Brilliant finish. Cross that came in. Keeper palmed it out. He managed to adjust his feet to put it in. He was shooting into an empty net after all. But great win for Palace. Fair play.
1: Yeah, absolutely. Come on, the Munskull is back again.
0: Come on, the Munskull football finals. The boys are on today. Getting underway at 10 o'clock. There are 12 finals down for decision. We'll be keeping up to date on how it's going throughout the morning and the afternoon.
1: Great. And we have a couple of locals doing a bit of boxing as well, don't we?
0: Delighted with these two. Cliona Darcy will be making her senior debut with the World Boxing Cup that will be held in China next month. She'll be joined by Adam Heshen, of course, former Irish captain, and looking forward to seeing it. The competition itself starts on the 15th of June, runs until the 20th. It's the second stage of the 26th World Boxing Cup series.
1: Brilliant. And any racing on today?
0: Yeah, we have two meetings to look forward to. An afternoon one in Ferry House if you're doing nothing, and it gets underway at 2:10. And they're also racing at Limerick, an evening meeting, by the way, 10:00 to 6:00 start for that one. Our tip is Manila Diamond running in Limerick in the 6:50. And just before I go, of course, Premier League darts. I have to mention that. Premier League darts. Finals on this evening as well. And we'll go into it in more detail later.
1: Lovely. That's great. Thank you, John.
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FM, Galway's best music mix. Good morning. Every single day on the show this week, giving you a chance to wear a pair of tickets, win a pair of tickets. You don't wear a pair of tickets, excuse me, to Tribes Tuesday at the Summer Festival. That's right, the Galway Races Summer Festival returns for seven unforgettable days from Monday the 27th of July to Sunday the 2nd of August. Galway Races launch £5,000 challenges for clubs. Excuse me, they have a chance to compete for £5,000 prize at this year's Galway Races as part of an exciting £5,000 challenge on Tribes Tuesday, which takes place on the 28th of July. The competition will bring qualifying clubs to the Galway Races for a live team challenge followed by a high energy sprint finale. Here's how it works, right? Each club must enter three adults, including at least one female team member. Every team member will take part in one of the following challenges. There's a rodeo horse, hang tough and squat challenge. The combined scores then from the three events will determine the rankings. The top 10 teams will then move to the grand finale. In the final stages of the competition, each team will choose one runner to represent their club in a 300 metre sprint race. The winner of the sprint finale will earn their club €5,000, and this is how you enter to qualify. Clubs must sell a minimum of 30 Tribes ticket Tuesday tickets. Clubs interested in qualifying can register by contacting Olivia at GalwayRaces.com. It's Olivia at GalwayRaces.com. And to celebrate this, I have a pair of tickets to give away to Tribes Tuesday on the 28th of July at the Galway Races. All you have to do is listen out for our resident Galway Bay FM horse. He's been with us for years. He's lovely and he loves sugar lumps. His name is Mocky Lucky. Sounds like this. Lovely. The next time you hear Mocky Lucky making his neighing sounds, all you have to do is text or WhatsApp the word races to 086-3833-553 if you want to win those tickets. Right now, it's the latest one from Jermot Kennedy. This is Turnstile on Galway Bay FM. Good morning.

0: Dermot Kennedy, Turnstile here on Galway Bay FM. Good morning. How are you, Galway's best music mix? Sarah comes back in for a final celebrity update this morning. What have they been getting up to? What kind of shenanigans? Well, we'll find out.
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2: Go on, then. Ariana Grande has released a teaser for the music video of her new single, Hate That I Made You Love Me. The single is out tomorrow and the music video is out on Monday. The final trailer for Steven Spielberg's new film, Disclosure Day, has been released following the disclosure to the world that aliens are real. And more movie stars could be coming to Ireland. Ashford Studios has submitted planning permission for a major expansion in County Wicklow to attract production crews here.
0: Oh, okay.
2: This is kind of cool. So I'm going to explain it because that was a really kind of tongue-tied moment. So Ashford Studios want to pitch shows and movies like Lord of the Rings, Harry Potter and James Bond. They want to expand in County Wicklow. I feel like this may be where Wednesday is shooting. It's that side of the country anyway. Yeah. So it is very able to attract these big companies. I think Vikings is already filmed there. There's 12 buildings in the film studios there already.
0: What the biggest movie that ever shot in Ireland that wasn't an Irish movie?
2: That is a great question.
0: Saving Private Ryan. The D-Day was on the beach there. I'm not going to ask
2: Star
0: you for
2: Star Wars?
0: Skellig Michael.
2: That was saying to me. Connor's saying to me, our Star producer
0: Wars.
2: Over here.
0: Star Wars is one as well. Ariana Grande is not going to be shooting any music videos in Ireland anytime soon, but her new tune, what does it sound like? We'll find out. Hate it. It sounds like it's like an alien bop. I'm not going any further.
2: So obviously this is for the music video, so I'm assuming they're in a car at the start of this music video as well.
0: Yeah, in a car at the music video there. So we'll find out more about that. That's all we have time for our celebrity showbiz snap. Thank you so much, Sarah Slevin. We'll talk to you very, very shortly.
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0: 8:46 on this Thursday morning. We're going to catch up with Johnny for a final traffic update shortly, and we're going to have our winner for the tickets to the Galway races, if you can hear our horse Mocky Lucky.
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0: FM. Final traffic update this morning. Johnny, go on then.
22: We've got a late morning surge happening on the Headford Road approach in towards the traffic light junction. About 10 minutes to see the end of it. It's improved over at the Briar Hill area as you make your way in towards the Ballybridgehill carriageway and off the Coolock roundabout up to Briar Hill. Old Dublin Road inbound, fantastic this morning. You're not going to run in any congestion. Only back as far as Kenny's and the Hume Road approach. And on the western side of the city, it's just the Upper Newcastle Road and the Thomastown Road that's got the heaviest flows of traffic. They're all getting the roadworks wrapped up for the bank holiday weekend, so expect works today in Murrow Avenue, Ross Hill Road, Ballybam Road, all working away, and the last evening of works on the lower Newcastle will start at 7 o'clock this evening. That's it for this morning. We'll talk to you tomorrow morning for more updates.
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0: Direction, what makes you beautiful here on Galway Bay FM. This is Galway's best music mix, home of the Cash Splash. We'll be back today, of course, at some stage. Make sure you grab your ticket, galwaybayfm.ie. Answer a quick question, €10 ticket there. You could be winning a grand today at some stage here on Galway Bay FM. We've already given away €13,000. Well, is that here on the show this morning, giving you a chance to go to the Galway races. That's right, a pair of tickets to Tribes Tuesday on the 28th of July. And I have brought in our resident horse. His name is Mocky Lucky. He sounds like this. He's wonderful. Healthy horse. A good lad. And of course he was he was right before One Direction there. So if you did hear him, you were texting the word races followed by your name and details to 086-3833-553. There is another chance to win tomorrow on the show, of course, but I do have a winner this morning. I want to say a big, massive congratulations to Robert Maloney. Picked up the tickets to the Galway races. Fair play to you. Another chance to win tomorrow. Maybe a little surprise on top tomorrow as well. So stay tuned to the show. I'll be back tomorrow morning from 6 a.m. Galway Talks with John Morley on the way next.
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15: Good morning, I'm Sarah Slevin. Our top stories at 9. Stop-go lights on N65 at Heathlawn to be removed in June after almost 2 years. And report warns data centres could add over €600 to the average household energy bill over the next decade. The stop-go light system on the N65 at Heathlawn will be removed in June after 2 years. A temporary culvert will be put in place to safely allow cars to pass on both sides. While the works necessary to fully repair the road will take place later in the year, tens of thousands of euro have been spent on the temporary lights, with road users experiencing ongoing and frustrating delays. Galway East TD Louis O'Hara has been raising the issue with TII's Director of Capital Programme, Geraldine Fitzpatrick, at an Oireachtas Transport Committee meeting. permitting.
16: I don't have the ins and outs of the actual construction.
17: Okay.
16: So we've been engaging with the County Council because we acknowledge that this is taking a long time.
17: Yeah.
16: And, you know, there's pressure there to open up the road better for the people out there. So the County Council, as late as yesterday, have said that they have something that they can put in place that will relieve the pressure there.
17: Okay, so those lights will be gone then from next month and they won't be coming back.
16: I don't know exactly how long the temporary measures will take, but they are temporary. So ultimately, they will have to come back with the contract at the end of the year to put in the final solution and to make sure that it is actually robust and the right solution.
15: Work has resumed on a new transport strategy for Galway following a delay of several years pending the decision of the Ring Road. The National Transport Authority is once again reviewing the Galway transport strategy towards the development of a new Galway metropolitan area transport strategy. It'll provide a long-term framework for the development of transport infrastructure and services across the Galway metropolitan area over the next 20 years. It's expected the draft strategy will go to public consultation later this year with a finalised plan expected next year. Galway West Fianna Fáil TD John Connolly got the confirmation from the Department of Transport.
18: I understand that a draft strategy is to be prepared by the end of 2026, following which there will be a period of public consultation, and following that then the new strategy will be unveiled. I suppose from my own perspective, what I'd like to see is a number of the existing projects that were proposed in the Galway transport strategy being brought to conclusion, including the Cross City Link, including the Dublin Road bus corridor, including the introduction of the new bus network. On top of that, I think the new strategy should also look at doubling the rail track to Athenry and developing a route selection report for light rail in the city.
15: University of Galway is to unveil a major engineering centre this morning with investment from a leading multinational firm. The Ward and Burke Centre for Infrastructure and Research Innovation is to be established alongside a new signature partnership with the Kilcolgan-based company. The investment will allow for significant advancement of research, impact and innovation with a focus on water systems, underground construction and climate resilience. Along with the new research centre, a new civil engineering professorship and a scholarship programme have been established. Data centres mean households are paying more for electricity. A report from Friends of the Earth and Beyond Fossil Fuels found the rapid expansion of the centres across the country has already cost householders €715 million extra on bills between 2015 and 2023. The report suggests they could add over €600 to the average household energy bill over the next decade, unless there's a change in government policy. Rosie Leonard from Friends of the Earth says the average household is under unfair pressure.
19: Globally, this is completely unprecedented. Data centres are using more energy here in Ireland per capita than anywhere else in the world. And what that's doing is acting like a rising floor on Ireland's energy demand. And it means that we are more and more vulnerable to price shocks in the wholesale market. And all of that is driving up the cost of wholesale prices. And what that means is that when the bill comes in the door to you at home, there is an added cost kind of baked into that bill.
15: The biggest overhaul of rural housing rules in two decades is being promised by the Taoiseach. Simon Harris told a Fine Gael parliamentary party meeting last night there'd be an easing of planning laws, making it easier for families to build homes in the countryside. He says restrictions on the building of houses along rural roadsides and caps on homes built on family farm holdings will be scrapped, with the changes going to Cabinet early next month. Iranian state media claims Tehran has hit a US airbase overnight after US airstrikes on a control site in southern Iran. A US official says it launched the defensive and limited attacks close to the Strait of Hormuz after identifying what it described as a direct threat to its forces and commercial shipping. Meanwhile, US President Donald Trump has also denied agreeing to some points included in a reported draft peace deal. Former UK ambassador to Iran, Nicholas Hopton, says the ceasefire between US and Iran, which was brokered 8 weeks ago, is still in place despite both sides launching airstrikes.
20: In this situation, I think everyone wants to believe that the ceasefire is still in place because that stabilises the situation to a degree. And it also allows for a new phase of engagement behind the scenes diplomatically and through mediation. And that's all been happening since the ceasefire was put in place in a new way with intensity.
15: It's just after 9:05. Now the death notices for Galway. John A. Lardner, Thunagaran, Curandulla. Reposing at Curandulla Mortuary Chapel today from 5:30. with removal at 7:30 to his son Sean's home in Tullagarron. Removal at 10:15 tomorrow to St. Brendan's Church, Curandulla, for Mass for John A. Lardner at 11. Funeral afterwards to Craig Cemetery. 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Sheila Burke, Ní Raftery, Caharavali, Comer, Tume. 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
0: No, we just ask Johnny Lynch, a buffalo farmer from down the road. Why go to Italy when West Cork dairy rules? Aldi. It's not complicated.
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25: Go start with Gaelic Games. Come to Munster. Boys football finals are on in Knockdoe-Moore, and the first of those 12 finals throws in just under an hour from now. In soccer, champions Colga finished their Western Hygiene Supplies Premier Division season unbeaten, beating Salthill Devon and Drum yesterday evening. A hat-trick from Tom Daly, two from Ben Lawler, and one from Oisín Duffy. So Peter Greeney's side wins 6-2 with Cole Connolly and Darren Collins finding the net for Salthill Devon. Rugby, Cardiff will name their team for tomorrow night's United Rugby Championship quarterfinal with Glasgow Warriors at lunchtime. It is estimated over 600 Connacht supporters will be at the game, thousands more watching or listening at home and abroad. Boxing, two Galway boxers named on the Irish team for the forthcoming World Boxing Cup in China. Tina Darcy from Tubber Father will box at the 80 plus kilogram division. Adam Heshen from Munavay will box at 60 kilograms. Finally, racing at Ferry House, first off at 2:10. They're also racing at Limerick from 5:50. Our tip, Manila Diamond runs in the 6:50.
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27: Mostly cloudy today with patches of light rain, drizzle and mist, though some sunny spells will break through at times through the day. A much cooler day with highest temperatures 16 to 20 degrees. And mostly cloudy tonight with patches of light rain, drizzle and mist, and lowest temperatures of 11 to 14 degrees. It's Thursday, the 28th of May.
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27: Majinwa a Winchina Galiava. You're welcome to Galway Talks. Coming up in the programme today, work resumes on long delayed Galway transport strategy review. Sunnis warns that toxic online misogyny is influencing young boys in Irish homes. Tullochmore GA launches 24-hour Camonathon to fundraise for new pitch development. One in 1,000 mini-marathon campaign marks 15 years supporting families living with cystic fibrosis. Forestry owners across Galway invited to windblow support meeting after Storm Éowyn damage will have financial advice. Shirella National School celebrates 40 years at the heart of the community. Artists from around the world set to descend on Kinvara for a major outdoor painting festival. And we'll have some live music with the Evergreen Brothers. All that and a lot more between now and 12, including your chance to win with thanks to Aran Island Ferries and Aran Glamping. You're listening to Galway Bay FM and this is Galway Talks with John Morley. Now, work has officially resumed on a new long-term transport strategy for Galway after years of delays linked to the Galway City Ring Road project. Galway West TD for Fianna Fáil, John Connolly, has welcomed confirmation that the National Transport Authority is moving ahead with the plans for the new Galway Metropolitan Area Transport Strategy, which will shape transport infrastructure and services across the region for the next two decades. The updated plan is expected to include major proposals around public transport, active travel, roads and rail, as pressure continues to grow for solutions to Galway's ongoing congestion problems. We are joined on the programme this morning by Deputy John Connolly. Deputy Connolly, good morning. Thanks for joining us in the programme today. It's good news to hear that they have resumed work on that long-term strategy. Is it perhaps a little bit premature given that submissions are open on the Ring Road until the 18th of June?
1: No, John, I don't think we can say any effort to try and deal with the traffic issues in the city are premature. You know, one of the issues that the government are trying to do in terms of advancing infrastructure quicker is run concurrent processes. In the past, those processes would have been dependent on conclusion of one stage and move on to the next stage. But now the government, and there is risk in that, but it's important because of what we are enduring and because of what the citizens of the city and the region are enduring, that we progress any effort at all to try and mediate our traffic problems. So, look, I would welcome that. And I do recognise there's some risk there in terms of the fact that we are still in the midst of a period where people can take judicial reviews of the decision to grant planning for the Ring Road. But I welcome this development. I think it's important. You and I, John, would have discussed previously, actually, and I think, you know, you would have been quite critical and perhaps accurately, that in 2022, it was first mooted that there would be a review of the Galway Transport Strategy. We were advised at the time, when I was in the council, that the review would be twofold. One would examine the development of a strategy that would provide for the progression of the Ring Road, and one would provide for a strategy that would, you know, develop a strategy without the Ring Road included. So look, I think we're at a point now where it needs to happen. I had been pursuing it with Minister O'Brien. Last week he advised me that the project has now recommenced and that there will be a draft strategy prepared before the end of 2026. That will then go on public consultation. And look, I think that's a really important phase of this project, the public consultation, because we will need the people of the city to make sure that they have their say on what they see as potential solutions to our traffic problems, with the intent of a new strategy being ready in 2027.
27: That twin approach that you mentioned, was the reason for not going ahead with that cost?
1: It could well have been. It may well have been. And uncertainty, John, I suppose. Uncertainty as to whether, you know, the Ring Road was a central aspect of the existing strategy. And it was seen, I think, as prudent to wait and see whether that would proceed before the new strategy would be developed. So I think uncertainty was part of it. But there's no doubt about it. I mean, you know, cost would have been a factor in deciding whether it was prudent at that point to go ahead or not.
27: So even if there are judicial reviews, this is all going to go ahead, is it?
1: Oh, this is starting, yes. Yes, this is starting. And again, I suppose we do have to wait and see. I'm not sure exactly. I think there may be a period of in the region of 3 weeks left where judicial reviews could be taken. You know, but I think, you know, the planning authority of the state and Commissioner Planola have provided a very thorough assessment of this project. The planning report is extremely thorough. And there is confidence, I believe, that, you know, even in the, you know, unfortunate prospect that there may be a judicial review, that the decision of Commissioner Planola will be able to withstand that.
27: Well, has the local authority, as the main stakeholder, engaged with the families in question on the line of the Ring Road?
1: Well, my understanding is that families received correspondence recently. A number of the families have been in touch with me. I've been in touch with the Galway Road Project Office. I've asked the Road Project Office to facilitate meetings, and I'm waiting for a response on that. I have been advised by senior officials within Galway County Council that the Road Project Office will meet people who seek meetings. But I can assure those people of this, John, come the end of that 8-week process, I will be pursuing the Department of Transport, the Minister for Transport, Transport Infrastructure Ireland and Galway County Council to immediately move to CPOing the properties of those people.
27: Why can't a lot of that be done now? Because that was done in the instance of the Metrolink. It was done before all this.
1: In terms of the Metrolink, my understanding was there was a number of properties that were purchased at the end of the planning cycle in expectation that they could cause or be the reason for a judicial review. So is that
27: not a good template for this project, no?
1: Well, no judicial review occurred on Metrolink. And I can assure the people listening, John, that there will be absolutely no delay in the government's efforts to make sure that the CPO process commences and concludes in the shortest time possible. Mm.
27: Let's have a look at that Galway Metropolitan Area Transport Strategy. What do you think are going to be the key aspects of it if it is going to deliver for Galway and getting rid of our congestion problem?
1: Well, I think the initial part of it should be a review of the, you know, how successful the previous strategy was. And we know, John, that there were a number of projects within that strategy that were not completed. A number do have planning, but they haven't yet come to fruition, namely the Dublin Road Bus Corridor and the Cross City Link. Now, the Cross City Link, unfortunately, I understand, is still the subject of a judicial review. But those two projects should be, first and foremost, concluded and developed as part of the new strategy. I think after that, John, we also should see the introduction of the new bus network. That was first mooted, I think, in 2023. So that should be completed as an early part of the new strategy. The development and the conclusion of the park and ride strategy. Again, we're some time talking about it. It was first given to Galway City Council in 2022, a presentation on it. So we need to see the development of the park and ride on the N83, the development of the park and ride on the N6, and the development of the park and ride on the Western Shibbett Road. I think there are other locations also in the city, John, where we need to look at bus priority measures, namely, again, the Western Shibbett Road and the Tuam Road in particular. After that, John, I think the new strategy should commit to doubling the rail track to Athenry. We see the development of Cann Station, the five platforms there. We've seen the work now at the passing loop and the additional platform in Oranmore. I think the new strategy should proceed to develop the second rail line to Athenry, which again will connect with the Western Rail Corridor. And I think, John, it should also include, and I'm very confident that they will include this, a route selection, or a proposal to undertake the route selection report for a light rail system for the city.
27: Mm. Just on that, someone texted in to say, John, when you asked Conor Quinlan of the EPA yesterday what would advance decarbonisation of transport, he responded that light rail in Galway and Cork would contribute to that. Hopefully light rail will be included in the Galway Metropolitan Area Transport Strategy. That comes in from Brendan Mulligan. So it will be included, Deputy Connolly, but can we actually see it getting delivered in the short term?
1: Well, I think to be precise in this, John, I think what should be included as the first stage is the route selection report. We've undertaken the feasibility report. That has shown that it's feasible for the city. So we need to make sure now that the next stage in that process looks at where it would serve the greatest population and have the greatest impact. So the route selection report, I would see as being that point that we will have definitely included in the next transport strategy, and that we will progress it from there, perhaps to a point where we will be looking at design after that.
27: Does it need to be a part of the Critical Infrastructure Bill recommendations for Galway?
1: Well, I think it's important to say, John, that there are no projects included in the Critical Infrastructure Bill. The Critical Infrastructure Bill will allow government to designate projects that come through respective departments as critical infrastructure. And that will mean at the point where they're entering consent processes, so Commissioner Pranala, foreshore licenses, those type of consent processes, that the bodies assessing those are advised, this is critical, we want this done in the shortest time frame possible, bring this to the top of your to-do list. That's what the Critical Infrastructure Bill is going to do. But there are not going to be projects listed in that bill that'll get precedent above other projects. So I think that's really important to say that because, from this point on, this legislation will hopefully lead to infrastructure being developed quicker, but it will be reliant on government departments coming forward with the plans, getting to a point where they're looking for consent, and at that point, the government will be charged with designating the projects as critical infrastructure.
27: Mm. Another listener asks, do you expect the land around the new ring road to be developed? If not, what would stop the city sprawling outwards instead of upwards? That comes in from Kevin in Knocknacarra.
1: That's a very good question. No, the designation of zoning of land is a function of the members of the local authority. So most of the Galway City Ring Road is within the jurisdiction of Galway City Council. The land around that already has some zoning. Some of it is already zoned residential, some of it is zoned agricultural, some of it is zoned amenity. So it will be the function of the members of Galway City Council to decide whether the zoning of that land changes for development. Similarly, the parts that are in the county council, particularly in Barna, the part of the Ring Road is in the county council area. It'll be a function of the members of Galway County Council to decide what the land use is for the land that adjoins the Galway City Ring Road. That's their function. Now, that function has been tweaked in recent years. The planning regulator now has a role in that function, and he observes all those decisions, and he has actually the final say as to whether he agrees or otherwise. And he has the powers, well, the minister has the powers through his office to change the zoning if he feels it is not contributing to good planning and sustainable development. So that will be the decision of the council members of both authorities first, overseen by the planning regulator.
27: It does need to be done correctly, though, because if you do a lot of industrial development along the route of the road, you could be attracting traffic around the route and clogging it up.
1: Yeah, you're absolutely, absolutely. Now, I'm actually looking at a map of it as we speak, and there are some areas around and the part where the Ring Road crosses the Ballymooney Road, where it's already zoned residential. There's actually some development ongoing there at the moment. But other than that, as I look at the route at the moment, most of it is zoned for agricultural purposes or for amenity and development purposes. I don't know. It's not my understanding that the city council or indeed the county council are proposing to change that in any development plan that's upcoming. But future generations too will have to be conscious of that. And as I say, it'll be their decision, and it'll be a decision that'll be overseen by the planning regulator.
27: Will the public consultation period here be key, Deputy Connolly? Because there have been instances where the public have really not understood a project, and even councillors on the ground have not understood a project.
1: Yeah, but I think it is going to be key. But, I'm not sure about people's understanding of it, but it'll be a period of time where there will be a draft plan put before the public, and people will be able to say if they think that the services that are proposed or that the infrastructural changes that are proposed are sufficient or otherwise. I have no doubt about it, John. During that period, I expect a number of submissions and contributions to say that Galway needs a light rail system. And look, that will have an impact on the final content of the plan. Now, in saying that, I expect the draft plan to recognise the benefits that a light rail system will be to the city. But I think these things are always helped when the public contribute and when the community contribute and the community makes submissions. So look, it's intended to happen late this year, that there will be that period of public consultation. I certainly will be making every effort to advise the public of that opportunity. I know that the department, the NTA, will also be undertaking public awareness campaigns around that. I'll be making a submission myself. And I'd imagine that it will be something, given how people suffered with traffic in Galway City, that it will be something that there will be widespread participation from the community in.
27: Okay. Separately, I want to talk to you about rural housing, because we're hearing reports that the Minister James Brown and also Minister John Cummins are finalising the National Planning Strategy, which will be brought to Cabinet early next month. And it is expected that the planning statement will no longer allow local authorities to impose restrictions on ribbon and backland development or place caps on the number of homes that may be built on family farm holdings. Are you in support of this, Deputy Connolly?
1: Yeah, John, I get a lot of correspondence from people who discuss with me their attempts to get planning permission. Now, what is actually happening at the moment, John, as I see it, is that because of the sense that it's a major challenge, people are actually avoiding even making applications because they're fearful that the application won't be granted, and it could cost a lot of money to bring it to a point where the decision is negative. I certainly support the changes that are being proposed. I think it's important to say, As backbench TDs, they haven't been circulated to us yet. We know that Minister Brown has advised us he is working on them. He has also advised us, and you'll be aware of this, I think the listeners will, that his officials, the same officials in his department, are also working on the exemptions or the planning statement on planning exemptions. We had hoped that would have been published by now. We understand it's currently going through environmental assessment, that it will be published in coming months. And as well as that, his officials are working on the rural planning guidelines. And in fact, I know that himself and Minister Cleary and their officials are working on Gaeltacht's planning guidelines. So there is going to be some changes in this area. I think we all would recognise that in Ireland, there is an established tradition and right of people from rural communities having the opportunity to develop the residential development or homes on land adjoining where they were raised, where the family farmed. Certainly want to see that continue. We want to see that continue. And we want to see that process made easier for people to get to that point. So look, I look forward to the publication. I do welcome, what I'm hearing of it. But I think it's important that we all get a chance to review it and that then we see the benefit of it, please God, for those rural communities.
27: There has been criticism of this in terms of an environmental impact of all of this, because it could lead to more people needing to use cars to get around and could contribute to congestion in places like Galway, but also the cost this could put on the likes of Ishgairn and other bodies to develop the infrastructure needed for all these dispersed houses.
1: Well, the first thing I'd say about the cost is that when anybody goes to build a home now, one quite significant cost is a development contribution that they make. And that is said to make it towards the local services that are provided in that community. The issue of cost, state has to provide services for people, John. And as I said, we have a tradition, a long-held tradition in this country, of people living in rural communities. One of the concerns we have at the moment, actually, is that some of our rural communities are going through periods of depopulation. And we already have many existing services in those communities. We have existing schools, we have existing community facilities, we have water infrastructure, public water infrastructure. So there are existing services that provide for those communities already, and we're seeing those areas being depopulated. What we would be hopeful is that this will ensure that those communities continue to exist and thrive. So there will be criticism of it, but I certainly think that it's only right that we continue to give people the traditional right that they have held to live in the community where their families have probably lived for generations, and that we provide the services as we have done. Those services have been provided in those communities in times when the country wasn't as, when we weren't as exchequer buoyant as we are now. And I think we need to maintain the population that will use those services in those communities.
27: You mentioned that the Gaeltacht planning will also be done in tandem with this. I know that'll be a lot of relief to a lot of the groups campaigning for Gaeltacht planning guidelines since 2021 when they were first mooted by government.
1: Yeah, and there have been false dawns on it. I acknowledge that, but I can certainly, I'm fully aware because Minister Cleary updates me regularly and the other TDs for which we have Gaeltacht communities that they are advancing and that they are being discussed among his officials and himself with Minister Brown. So look, the other issue there though, John, is there is an additional issue in terms of Gaeltacht housing, and we have to look at this. You know, it's not every family in the Gaeltacht that have lands on which they can develop a home adjacent to the home which they were themselves. Some residents and some people who have been born and raised and families in the Gaeltacht wouldn't have such land holdings. And we do have to examine other ways in which we can provide housing in the Gaeltacht to facilitate those families and those people. So it's the rural and the Gaeltacht planning guidelines won't be the answer for everybody. They're part of the answer, but we certainly need, and I discussed this at our parliamentary party and meeting on Tuesday night, the necessity to maintain that our Gaeltacht areas are vibrant and that the people who are born, raised, rear their family through Gaeltacht have housing options.
27: On another note, and a separate topic altogether, the last few days we've seen great sunshine and people have been flocking to the beaches in their droves. But in the aftermath, there's been a lot of rubbish and refuse left on the likes of the beaches there in Salt Hill. I've sent you a picture of it. Your reaction to that picture we sent you, Deputy Connolly?
1: Well, I suppose the first thing I'd say on that, John, is we're fortunate in where we live and that we have that facility, that amenity at our doorstep. I've been a great advocate for enhanced management of our beaches and our waters for recreational purposes. I've always advocated for the lengthening of the testing of our and the sampling of the water quality at our bathing areas. We are very lucky in Galway to have two blue flag beaches at Salt Hill and Silver Strand. And we need to protect those and to mine those. And I also, John, think that bathing season that only starts next week, actually, on the 1st of June, it's ironic because, you know, it's not really in keeping with modern day pursuits in terms of water sports. Bathing season now in Galway and in other areas across the country is a 12-month issue. People are swimming throughout the year. Naturally, when we get good weather, we get increased numbers there. And we have to be flexible to that. And we have to make sure that our systems and processes are not so rigid that we're not providing the adequate management of facilities for periods like this when we know there will be more people using those facilities. So, look, I have to say this. I am always impressed with the litter management team in the City Council. I see them working very early in the morning. I've seen what they've come upon before they started their work and their impact afterwards and the difference they make. And it costs a lot of money to keep the city clean. It's disappointing to see that on the beach, but I do think we need to look at it from a local authority perspective to make sure we have the flexibility to say, well, look, Salt Hill is going to be particularly busy this week with the weather, and we need to apply additional resources there.
27: Do you think they'd keep their blue flags if they were reviewed yesterday evening?
1: Well, I think the blue flag wouldn't be decided on one day, John. And there are a number of issues that contribute to the blue flag. Water sampling being one of them, the quality of the amenity being the other one. And you're right, the management of the amenity space. So look, it's disappointing to see that. And again, I suppose we should all be aware that our actions do have an impact on whether our beaches maintain the blue flag or not. But certainly, I don't think that we would lose the blue flag based on one incident like that. And I think the City Council will be conscious of that, the impact that might have on the blue flag. I just think we need to look at, monitoring periods of good weather, what that's going to mean for the use of the amenity, and can we be more flexible to apply greater resources to that area in such periods?
27: Yeah, should we have bins and even toilet facilities near them?
1: There are a significant number of bins along the prom, John. There are, and they're quite large, and I think everyone is familiar with them.
27: They're just not being utilised,
1: Well, I'm not sure about that now, because again, often you do see them full and overflowing at times also. And again, it goes back to the point I make that, in these periods that we're promised good weather, can we look at our resources? Can we say, well, look, we need to apply additional resources to Salt Hill for the next 3 or 4 evenings to make sure that, there is no massive litter and that bins are cleared more frequently.
27: Fianna Fáil Deputy John Connolly, thanks for joining us in Galway Talks this morning. Coming back, Sunnis warns that toxic online misogyny is influencing young boys in Irish homes. Fiona O'Malley, the CEO of Sunnis, joins us next.
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8: You're listening to Galway Bay FM and this is Galway Talks with John Morey. That picture of Saul Till in the rubbish and refuge left on it is on our Instagram and Facebook stories at the moment. You can all either react there in the little box or you can even text in 086-3833-553 as well with your thoughts on that. Now though, I want to give you a chance to win because Aran Island Ferries in conjunction with Aran Glamping are offering a family trip to Inishmore along with a one-night stay at Aran Glamping, which offers beach views and access to a sauna. The comfortable self-catering glamping pod sleeps up to six people. Say with Aran Island Ferries, up to six people of you from Galway City to Inishmore with the Cliffs and Moher boat tour or from Russellville in Connemara. Daily prizes, a return ferry trip for two people from either Russellville or Galway Docks are up for grabs. So if you want to get your return ferry for two and then have a chance being upgraded at the end of the weekend, all you have to do is text in Rod, your name and location the next time you hear this. Rod. Yeah, the wonderful Rod Stewart there. Rod, your name and location the next time you hear that blast of sailing. I want to move on this morning, though, because Ireland's largest domestic violence charity is sounding the alarm over the growing influence of toxic manosphere content on children and teenagers, warning that misogynistic attitudes popularised online are now appearing in homes across the country. Sunna says that frontline staff are witnessing boys repeat degrading language about women and display controlling or hostile behaviour towards mothers, with concerns mounting over the impact of influencers linked to extreme online masculinity culture. The charity is now calling for stronger action from social media platforms and regulators to curb harmful content aimed at young people. We are joined on the programme this morning by Fiona O'Malley, who's the CEO of Sunnis. Fiona, good morning and thanks for joining us in the programme today. For those not on TikTok and who don't know what the manosphere is, just set that out for us first.
9: Well, firstly, thanks for having me. But the manosphere is an online

0: community, whereby the glamorization of misogyny is rife, where men are encouraged to suppress women, control women, and be degrading, disrespectful, even violent towards women. And the messaging that mostly pulls through is that in order to be successful and in order to be a real man, you have to dominate and suppress women for your own advantage.
1: And this has grown in popularity over the years, so much so that Louis Theroux has done a documentary on this on Netflix.
0: Mm-hmm. Yeah, absolutely. And when we look at the likes of Andrew Tate and other misogynistic influencers from so-called Manosphere Online, it is, as you say, growing. It is concerning. And one of our clients, her own child, he's 8 years old, was quite disrespectful and degrading and even violent towards her. They allowed him to have an Instagram for teens account, and even though obviously he's not a teenager yet, but they thought this would be a good compromise, and they thought that the Instagram for teens account is safer. But she noticed probably a correlation between him spending more time on his phone and him becoming more disrespectful and more violent towards her. So when she went onto his Instagram home feed, she could see an awful lot of misogynistic content spread from the so-called Manosphere, and even clips from the likes of Andrew Tate encouraging men to dominate women. So really, really quite worrying, particularly when these type of so-called filters, robust filters as they're promoted, are not robust at all, and still this content is seeping through, which is very, very damaging, not only for everyone, but particularly for young adults and in children who are that little bit more impressionable.
1: Can you give some examples of how this type of behaviour and language manifests itself in young men in particular, young teenagers?
0: Yeah, absolutely. The child that I was speaking about, the 8-year-old child, was in one of Sunnis's refuges and repeatedly called his mother a dish pig, which I didn't know what that meant, but apparently it's a derogatory term for a cleaner. And he started throwing objects at her when he disliked the dinner that was put in front of him. There was another child who was a teenage boy, and his mother was recounting the physical abuse that her husband subjected her. And he told her that she deserved it because she was, well, he cursed at her then. And then these kinds of, I suppose, incidents reflect the fact that online misogynistic content is really shaping attitudes towards women among children and among young men. And when we think of this kind of trends of violence. Violence only breeds violence, and disrespect only breeds disrespect. And when children grow up in homes that are already affected by domestic abuse, they're already vulnerable to normalizing this kind of violent and harmful behavior. But when those messages are reinforced online by these apparently successful misogynistic influencers telling young boys that women are inferior, that women manipulate men, or that women are deserving of contempt, the consequences can really be devastating, not only for the mother who's experiencing this, but for the other siblings in the family. And we're now seeing, you know, children echo the language, the attitudes, and the ideas that are strikingly similar to the content that are pushed and popularized by figures associated with the Manosphere, including Andrew Tate. And that's very, very worrying.
1: Is this compounded by the fact that a lot of these young children, young boys, are craving a male role model?
0: I think so. And I think, you know, to be clear, I'm not encouraging or suggesting that we shy away from the conversation that or surround what should the modern man look like, or what is it to be manly. I think those conversations are things that we should certainly have and embrace. So we're not calling for a blanket ban on discussion around masculinity or relationships, but instead we are calling for targeted safeguards against the content that glamorizes coercive control, that dehumanizes women or encourages hostility towards them. But when we look at figures, role models, models online. There are plenty of role models that, you know, are extremely masculine, extremely successful, but that embrace equality and that champion women's rights. And when we look at the history of feminism and the different waves of feminism, the most successful ones and the most long-lasting ones are the ones where we had men on board. And when we think of feminism, you know, really it's all about equality and equality between the sexes. And there was one person I was talking to recently said, well, there are some women online now. It's not as common, but there are some women online who would promote content saying that men are useless and, you know, we can do without men and we don't need men anymore, and really encouraging almost the suppression of men. So that's misandry, when you believe that women are better than men and men should be are inferior and should be treated as inferior. But really, misandry and misogyny are two sides of the same coin, and both come with extremely detrimental impacts to society, and neither of them should be have any place in a modern society, as far as I can see. And both of them have significantly negative impacts, not only on the gender that they're suppressing, but on both genders. So for an equal society and a modern flourishing society, we need total equality and respect between both genders. And indeed, we need both genders to acknowledge that we need the other, we need to respect the other as well.
1: Do you think that social media platforms, the big multimedia giants, will actually put safeguards in place that will curb the proliferation of this type of content? Because a lot of people make the point that this controversy creates an emotional reaction, which then generates engagement, which is what they need on their platforms to see them thrive.
0: Yeah, and I suppose when we look at algorithms, they don't just reflect our behaviour, they reinforce it. So once a child engages or even views with this kind of content, the platforms continuously serve more and more extreme versions of the same material. Under Ireland's online safety framework, platforms are already required to implement measures to protect children from harmful content, including age verification reporting systems and content moderation measures. But I think they're either not doing that or not doing it sufficiently. And when we look at the efforts that are already in place, whether it's through the Digital Services Act, the Online Safety and Online Safety and Media Act, we really need to consider, are the platforms acting appropriately? And we would call on Commissioner Mann to require social media platforms, particularly those who are headquartered in Ireland, to restrict, de-amplify and even block the misogynistic influencer content that promotes violence, coercive control or hatred of women. Because, you know, people might argue, oh, well, everyone has a right to freedom of speech. And that's correct. You know, the freedom of speech is enshrined in our constitution. It's enshrined in EU law. It's enshrined in the UN Declaration for Human Rights. However, no right is unlimited, including the right to freedom of speech. And freedom of speech does not allow or equate to promoting or inciting violence or hatred of an entire gender. So when it comes to freedom of speech, it's not unlimited. Freedom of speech is really about expressing opinions, but really opinions that are founded in fact, and that are not even that they're not offensive. You know, people can promote offensive views if they want to, but I think the line is drawn when it becomes dangerous for other people. When we talk about human rights, I always say your human rights ends when another person's begins. So you don't have the right, an unlimited right, to do whatever you want at any time. Your human rights are restricted based on their impact on other people.
1: Fiona O'Malley, the CEO of Sunnis, thank you for joining us on Galway Talks this morning. What are your thoughts on this issue? Get them into us now on 086 38 33 553. Coming back this morning, Turlough Moor GA launches a 24-hour Camanathon to fundraise for a new pitch development.
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3: 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Also this weekend, we bring you updates on the Galway Under-20 Ladies Football Team as they play Dublin in Abbottstown on Sunday, and we also follow the five Galway clubs taking part in Comórtas Peann na Gaeltachta in Donegal over the bank holiday weekend.
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1: You're listening to Galway Bay FM and this is Galway Talks with John Morley. Now, there'll be no rest in Turlough Moor this weekend as players, families and supporters prepare for a 24-hour non-stop Camanathon to help fund the club's major new pitch development in Laca. From Friday evening through to Saturday, hurlers and camogie players of all ages will take to the field in a marathon fundraiser aimed at helping the club move onto its brand new pitch later this summer. Organisers say the expansion is badly needed to cater for growing numbers within the club, with the community now rallying behind the next phase of this ambitious development. To discuss this, we're joined on the programme by Colette Walsh, who is the chairperson of Turlough Moor GEA. Colette, it's going to be a busy weekend for all your hurlers and camogie players.
13: Good morning, John. It sure is. From Friday evening at around 6 o'clock, 5.30 to 6 o'clock, we will be starting our 24-hour hurling and camogie come-on-a-thon, as we have called it. And so basically, as you've said, as you've outlined there, John, this is to raise funds for a new pitch that we are ready to move on to. Really, the aesthetics have to be now created in that pitch. We have to put up some goalpost backstops, fencing around it, everything like that. So where this started, I suppose, the last number of years, a few years ago, we purchased 11.5 acres of land, and over the past few years we've been developing that, and we're now ready to move on to one of those pitches with three more to do in the next number of years.
1: And what has triggered the need for this, Colette?
13: I suppose huge development in the area. Like, we would probably be now a satellite area of Galway City. We're within driving distance of there. As a result of that, Turlough Moor would have large numbers of both hurlers and camogie players. So between the two clubs at the moment, we have about 1,000 members. So you're looking at massive demand for playing pitches, for times and slots for all of the different teams. I suppose we nearly have, between the two clubs, you're probably looking at 40 different teams or more. And I know that takes a massive amount of organisation. So our pitch coordinator, Susan Turpey, who is also secretary of the Hurling Club, it's be a magician every week trying to slot everyone onto pitches. So looking at this over the last number of years, this was the whole point behind purchasing the land at Lacca. Even though we have two more pitches at Coolarden and Craigmore, I suppose everybody wants around the centre and that main area where we have the Astro and the main pitch already.
1: It'll be a huge facility in the area.
13: It will be a massive facility, and like as we've always spoken about this, it's more than just the hurling pitch itself. The walkway will be lining, will be joining up with the Knockdoe Moor walkway. And you also have an area around there. The walking is important. We have a playground in the grounds of the Hurling Club in Lacca, and the centre there in Lacca, and we have an Astro. So it's just really to create more facilities and to take the pressure off finding pitches for both hurlers and camogie players all of the time.
1: I know there's an iDonate page set up. How much do you hope to raise?
13: God. Millions if we could, John, but what we've done really is that the whole idea behind this is to make every player and camogie and hurler responsible. And they were set a target themselves in and around 250 or so to raise. Anyone over 18 could set up an iDonate. And we also had the sponsorship cards then for our juvenile players, both hurlers and camogie players. And also club members, anyone could set up an iDonate. So at the moment, of course, as I hope, it's flown in there now at the moment, and over the next week or so when we get back cards and everything, we will know exactly where we stand. Look, at the moment we probably need 150,000, 170,000, let's say, to finish out around the area, to do other development that's needed. Everybody knows involved with pitches, and anyone that's involved in sport and involved in the GAA knows that all of this is an ongoing process. You're just finished one thing and you have to get on to another. And I suppose fundraising is just the name of the game. And this idea, while we've fundraised before outside of our club and outside of the parish, this one was mainly aimed at our players, both and all the members of the club. So I suppose this was unique in the sense that what we're selling really here is the sponsorship to come and join us over the weekend in this idea of 24 hours of hurling and camogie. It'll be a parish thing as well, in the sense that there's food and there's drink, lots of minerals and water and everything like that over the weekend. There's food, there's music. There'll be 24 hours of hurling. There's a schedule set up starting at 5.30, 6 o'clock on Friday evening, and running right through until 6 o'clock on Saturday evening. In that, there are official games as well, because I know that the senior hurlers are down to play Capitagle. That's at 7 o'clock on Friday evening. And we also have a junior hurling match, or intermediate hurling match, on Saturday afternoon. And the camogie have matches lined up as well, whether they're challenges or championship. And we also will be starting with our under sixes, which are the team we hope will benefit most from all of this. Okay. So they'll be starting on Friday evening out in the the new pitch.
1: Colette Walsh, the chairperson of Trillochmore GAA, thanks for joining us in Galway Talks, and the very best of luck from tomorrow evening. 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
26: Good morning, I'm Bernadette Prendergast. Our top stories at 10. Galway TD hits out at public expenditure minister over five-star hotel and business class flights. And Air to end its 3G network services later this year. The public expenditure minister has been criticised by Galway West TD Mairead Farrell for flying business class to an exclusive conference in Washington, D.C. The Bilderberg Conference is an invite-only event held in the U.S. to bring politicians and large business interests together. It comes under Chatham House rules, meaning discussions are strictly off the record. Sinn Féin TD Mairead Farrell has criticised Minister Jack Chambers for his attendance and his five-star hotel.
27: When few protesters were out on the streets demanding that your government intervene just so that they could make ends meet, you were in Washington, D.C., spending $760 a night of taxpayers' money on a luxury five-star hotel. While working families up and down the state were unable to afford to fill their tank with fuel, you were spending money on business class flights to the tune of thousands of euro. And in total, the trip cost the taxpayer €6,800.
26: A public consultation on plans to increase capacity at Dublin Airport has opened. The body that regulates aircraft noise says a scheme to insulate homes affected by the sound of planes should be extended. The Aircraft Noise Competent Authority says more households experiencing lower levels of noise and currently not covered by the scheme should be included. The consultation will run for 14 weeks. The CCPC is asking schools to allow generic alternatives for uniforms to help keep costs down for parents. Branded uniforms from private suppliers is placing financial strain on parents, with PE uniforms costing up to €90, according to the Commission. The same recommendation was issued to schools last year. Anya Lynch, CEO of the National Parents Council, says parents aren't happy with the quality of branded uniforms.
0: Quite often they tell us that the quality of some of these goods aren't good at all, and that they have to repeatedly replace them. So I think really when it boils down to it, you have to give parents choice of where they can buy these goods.
26: Work has resumed on a new transport strategy for Galway following a delay of several years pending the decision of the Ring Road. The National Transport Authority is once again reviewing the Galway transport strategy towards the development of a new Galway metropolitan area transport strategy. It will provide a long-term framework for the development of transport infrastructure and services across the Galway metropolitan area over the next 20 years. It's expected the draft strategy will go to public consultation later this year, with a finalised plan expected next year. Galway West VNFL TD John Connolly got the confirmation from the Department of Transport.
3: I understand that a draft strategy is to be prepared by the end of 2026, following which there will be a period of public consultation, and following that then the new strategy will be unveiled. I suppose from my own perspective, what I'd like to see is a number of the existing projects that were proposed in the Galway Transport Strategy being brought to conclusion, including the Cross City Link, including the Dublin Road Bus Corridor, including the introduction of the new bus network. On top of that, I think the new strategy should also look at doubling the rail track to Athenry and developing a route selection report for light rail in the city.
26: The stop-go light system on the N65 at Heathlawn between Portumna and Calimer will be removed in June after almost 2 years. A temporary culvert will be put in place to safely allow cars to pass on both sides, while the works necessary to fully repair the road will take place later in the year. Tens of thousands of euro have been spent on the temporary lights, with road users experiencing ongoing and frustrating delays. Galway East TD Louis O'Hara has been raising the issue with TII's Director of Capital Programme, Geraldine Fitzpatrick, at Naroctus Transport Committee meeting.
4: I don't have the ins and outs of the actual construction. Okay. So we've been engaging with the County Council because we acknowledge that this is taking a long time.
5: Yeah.
4: And, you know, there's pressure there to open up the road better for the people out there. So the County Council, as late as yesterday, have said that they have something that they can put in place that will relieve the pressure there.
5: Okay, so those lights will be gone then from next month, and they won't be coming back.
4: I don't know exactly how long the temporary measures will take, but they are temporary. So ultimately, they will have to come back with the contract at the end of the year to put in the final solution and to make sure that it is actually robust and the right solution.
26: Air is ending its 3G network services later this year. The company says the small number of customers who still use it will be contacted and given guidance on how to upgrade to high-speed internet. It's 10:05. Sport is next.
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7: I'm going to start off with Gaelic Games. Come the Munster boys football finals are on this morning in Knockdomore. The first of the 12 finals underway in the last 6 minutes. In soccer, Colga finished their Western Hygiene Supplies Premier Division season unbeaten after they beat Salthill Devon 6-2 in Drum yesterday evening. Tom Daly got a hat trick, Ben Lawler got two, and Oisin Duffy got the other. In rugby, Connacht will name their team for tomorrow night's Rugby Championship quarter final with Glasgow Warriors at lunchtime. It is estimated that over 600 and could be closer to 800 Connacht supporters will be now travelling to Scotstoun tomorrow night. Boxing, and Cliona Darcy from Tuberfather and Munavae's Adam Heshin have been named on the Irish team for the forthcoming World Boxing Cup that will be held in China. The tournament gets underway on the 15th of June. And finally in racing, the racing at Ferry House. We'll have more on this with George at lunchtime. First race there at 10 past 2. The racing at Limerick from 10 to 6. And our tip, Manila Diamond, runs in Limerick in the 6:50.
1: 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Kia Renmore, the name for Kia in Galway.
8: Mostly cloudy today with patches of light rain, drizzle and mist, though some sunny spells will break through at times through the day. A much cooler day with highest temperatures 16 to 20 degrees. And mostly cloudy tonight with patches of light rain, drizzle and mist, lowest temperatures of 11 to 14 degrees. You're listening to Galway Bay FM and this is Galway Talks with John Morley. I want to give you all the chance to win this morning. Rod, your name and location to 086-38-33-553 and you could be winning return ferry tickets to the Aran Islands from either Galway City or Russellville as well. 086-38-33-553. That is the number, with thanks to Aran Island Ferries and Aran Glamping. And Aran Island Ferries, they have year-round travel to all three of the Aran Islands from Russellville. Visit aranislandferries.com for all the information on that. Now though, a fundraising campaign born from one Galway family's determination to improve care for children with cystic fibrosis is celebrating a major milestone this year. The 1 in 1000 initiative, launched 15 years ago by Zoe Woodward to support a dedicated CF insulation unit at Crumlin Children's Hospital, has now raised more than 1 million euro nationwide. This year's VHI mini marathon carries special significance, with Zoe joined on the starting line by her daughters Lana and Emily, both living with cystic fibrosis, as organisers continue to raise awareness of the challenges still facing the CF community here in Ireland. We are joined locally though to discuss this by Mary Lane Heenahan, who's a volunteer with Cystic Fibrosis Ireland. Mary, good morning and thanks for joining us on Galway Talks this morning. Tell us about your own involvement. It goes back a number of decades.
9: Yeah, good morning John, and Gurimila Mahagat for inviting me in. I've been involved with the cystic fibrosis community both north and south. My son was born in the Royal Victoria Hospital 40 years ago, and very good setup in Northern Ireland at that particular time, and with specialists and a dedicated team. We moved south, we moved to Galway, and working with hospital management and fellow volunteers, fundraising and lobbying, we're very lucky now that in Galway we have dedicated facilities for both paediatric patients and the adult patients.
8: Remind people of what cystic fibrosis is. It affects the lungs.
9: It's a genetic disorder of the lungs and digestive system. And up till very recently, you know, children and adults with it missed a lot of time. Well, children in particular missed a lot of time at school, spent a lot of time in hospital. But thankfully, in the last few years, we have got new medication modulators, and it has transformed the lives of a lot of our adults with CF.
8: Sometimes transplants can be needed as well.
9: Yes, yes. We lobbied again in Galway and nationwide. We lobbied in 2000. In 2004, we got the first transplant unit in Ireland in the matter. And again, a lot of our members have benefited from lung transplants.
8: How important are these ongoing developments? There's been so many of them here in Galway alone.
9: Yeah, well, very, very, very important. Yes, working with the dedicated team, hospital management, they identified what was needed. And what was needed from going back 30-odd years ago, what was needed at that time was single ensuite room for paediatric patients. There wasn't really too many adults around at that particular time. So we lobbied, and working with hospital management, we got three single ensuite rooms in the paediatric unit in Galway University Hospital. Following on from that, in 2014, we got a paediatric outpatient at the back of the paediatric unit, which means the person with CF goes into their single room. There are four single rooms, so there's no fear of cross-infection. And the medical team, the consultant, the respiratory nurse, the dietitian, the physiotherapist and the psychologist all goes in to that particular room. Thereafter then we worked on adult facilities and with the opening of an outpatient build in Merlin last year, again supported big time by fundraising in Galway. And the fundraising in Galway, we were very lucky that a family and a mam, an uncle of a family there who sadly lost their beautiful daughter, bequeathed a home in Cong to the university or to Cystic Fibrosis to Advanced Services in Galway. So that kick-started the paediatric outpatient unit.
8: Tell us about the One in 1,000 campaign.
9: The One in 1,000, as you rightly said there at the beginning, it was started by a mother and 15 odd years ago with the idea of getting 1,000 ladies together, which in a lot of cases is not difficult if you have contacts, but it is fairly challenging. And it has grown since then, and I have been delighted to be part of that bunch of lively women, friends, relatives and family for the past 5 years. A lively day. We don't run, we walk, we chat along the way. Entertainment all the way from Leeson Street right out towards UCD. Then we turn back there and we pass RTE up to Vincent's Hospital and back into Balls Bridge to Mount Street.
8: Is it a nice occasion?
9: Oh, fabulous occasion. You'd nearly hear the music down in Galway. There's music along the way and the noise is great and the excitement.
8: How can people support the fundraising campaign?
9: Well, I suppose really we're talking in the old-fashioned way about supporting it, monetary support. So if people can give whatever they can afford, we have a set up, I personally have set up an iDonate page, set it up last Sunday, and there's already €600 gone in there.
8: How much do you hope to raise?
9: We have no particular plan, but the way it's going at the moment and the other relations that are coming, Teresa and Mary and Sida and another friend, Ida, we'd certainly be over 1,000.
8: And where will these funds go to? What sort of services and facilities will they be providing?
9: Well, what I would hope at this stage, I'm big into as much money as possible going into research, because I would hope even in my lifetime that there will be a cure for cystic fibrosis. This is Ireland collaborating with Europe and basically other countries internationally to get plenty funds for research. So the key thing at the moment is research.
8: And locally here in Galway, is there anything that could be done to improve the lot of people living with cystic fibrosis here?
9: Well, I think the improvement came in the form of the facilities that we lobbied for and that we got. Inpatients, outpatients, for both paediatric patients and adult patients. And a team, a multidisciplinary team, again, which if anybody is listening this morning, they will know that it was something that had to be lobbied for as well. It just didn't happen. When my son started 40 years ago, there was just a paediatrician. And gradually the team has built up now to have the nurse specialist, the dietitian, the psychologist, and the physiotherapist, of course. That's a very, very important part of the care.
8: If people want to support your fundraising campaign, where can they find the link to donate to you and all the others taking part?
9: Well, to my link, I'll just say it's Mary Lane Heenahan, and it's Facebook link, but they can also, and I have the iDonate link there. But they can, if they go into iDonate, they can find me or they can support any of our other members.
8: Mary Lane Heenan, the very best to luck with the VHI Mini Marathon, and thanks for joining us on Galway Talks this morning.
9: Okay, thank you very much indeed, John.
8: Still lots to come on the programme today. We're going to hear all about Stormy Owen's fallout and aftermath, because forestry owners across Galway are invited to a windblow support meeting, and Paddy Bruton will give us all the details on that. We'll also have some financial advice with Dave McCarthy. All that and a lot more coming up between now and 11 on Galway Talks. Between 11 and 12, Chirella National School, they're celebrating 40 years there at the heart of community. Kieran Tierney will be telling us how they're going to plan those celebrations this coming weekend. And we're also going to hear how artists from around the world are set to descend on Kinvara for a major outdoor painting festival. Josephine Boland, the chairperson of Kinvara Plein Air, will be giving us all the latest on that. And we'll have some live music from the Evergreen Brothers. They have a new song, Shady Grove, which they're going to perform for us live in studio at around 11:45 this morning as well. Now, I want to remind you that the cash splash is ongoing here on Galway Bay FM. Well done to our latest €1,000 cash splash winner, Hillard Faherty there in Tuam. That brings us to a total of €13,000 we've given away so far. But will you be next? Would you like a chance to win €1,000 from the Galway Bay FM cash splash? Dive in and get all the details on galwaybayfm.ie. 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What are you waiting for? The next €1,000 cash splash prize will be won this coming evening before 7 o'clock on Sláinte with Sean McKeown, only here on Galway Bay FM. You can get your ticket now as well. I also want to remind you of some of the other competitions running on the station. Fresh food, quality coffee, handmade sandwiches and convenient catering. O'Brien's is your go-to cafe for busy mornings, lunch breaks and workplace meetings. Tune in to Ronan Lardner on the Live Wire from 12 this week for your chance to win a €50 O'Brien's voucher every day this week. He's on air on the Live Hour between 12 and 3, and between 12 and 1 he's a pure golden hour as well. And also this week in the 3 to 5 drive of Kate O'Malley, she's giving listeners the chance to experience the city's vibrant food and social life at the Hyde and make it tastier, adding a Coca-Cola Zero Sugar. We have 2 €100 vouchers for Hyde Galway to give away each day this week, so lots of great prizes to be won as well. Also, as part of our Galway 360 podcast, the Offbeat is taking place on FYI Galway between 5 and 6, at around 5:45, in fact. And Sarah Slevin has been attending a series of creative workshops taking place at the Galway City Museum. The workshops allow people to come together to have discussions and get creative, drawing inspiration from objects and symbols around them as well. So that is on the Offbeat as part of FYI Galway between 5 and 6. And you can hear the full podcast on our Galway 360 series of podcasts as well. Coming back, we're looking at the fallout to Stormy Owen and grants and reconstitution schemes available.
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8: You're listening to Galway Bay FM and this is Galway Talks with John Morley. Now, forest and landowners across Galway who are impacted by Storm Éowyn are being invited to a special information meeting in Athenry aimed at helping them navigate the aftermath of severe wind blow damage. Forestry Services Limited and Euroforest Ireland will host the free event at the Raheen Woods Hotel, where practical advice will be offered on grants, replanting options and the government's windblow reconstitution scheme. Organisers say that many landowners are still dealing with the fallout from the storm, with growing concern around recovery costs and the long-term future of damaged forestry plantations. We're joined on the programme to discuss this now by Paddy Bruton, who's the Managing Director of Forestry Services Limited and Euroforest Ireland. Paddy, good morning and thanks for joining us on Galway Talks. A long time since Storm Éowyn, but a lot of people are still feeling the fallout of it.
19: Yeah, and John, firstly, thanks for having me on the show. Yeah, there's been a huge fallout from the storm, and there was a lot of damage done in that storm in January. But we've been very busy since harvesting that timber, and the local sawmills, to be fair, have done a great job in absorbing that material. And export markets have been opened up, and we are now exporting from Sligo, Limerick, Cork, Wicklow, Drogheda, Dundalk, and actively looking at options out of Derry and Killybegsport. So it's not all a bad news story in that we have been harvesting this material and moving it forward. But you're dead right. The focus now changes to replanting these areas. And in fairness to the Department of Agriculture, Food and the Marine under Michael Healy-Ray, the owners are very fortunate that a reconstitution scheme was introduced. Now, this reconstitution scheme will be available to the majority of owners that have been impacted by the windblow. The majority of owners. So at the information meetings, John, we're going to focus on a few key things. The grant aid available and the options, because there are options in the reconstitution scheme. And these options then that owners will take will ultimately determine the value of their replanted land. And this is very important. So besides talking about the options that are available for owners, we're going to focus in on the subsequent value. So when we talk about the subsequent value, we're going to give ideas, projections as to what the land is worth now, unplanted, what it'll be worth after the grant is availed of and replanted, and what we projected would be worth in 4 years' time and 5 years' time and 10 years' time. Now, and I say this is very important because you're right. There are people out there who are disappointed about what has happened to them after the windblow, and there's a feeling of apathy amongst some, and there's a feeling of not going to do anything. We don't believe that's a good idea. Now is the time to act. In fairness, the department have put a well-funded grant there for people to avail of. So There are a number of people then who should focus in on this. Obviously, all owners that had their forest windblown, but also the people that were in the Quailcha partnership scheme, because those people may not be aware that they could also qualify for this grant. And there was a number of people, I believe, specifically around Galway, right, who were in the Quailcha partnership scheme, who had their forest windblown, and they also may qualify for this windblow reconstitution scheme. So we'll be trying to focus on what we believe are the important things at the meeting. It won't be a long meeting, I can promise people that. An hour of a meeting where we'll go through the key points. We'll have our team from Forestry Service and Euroforest there to answer any questions that people may have. We do all the works from establishment right through to planting and everything. So we're in a good position to be able to advise people on what the grant aid is, but crucially, what the options are and how that option subsequently determines the value of your forest. And that is a key consideration for people to take into account, John.
8: You said the majority will be able to avail of this. Who is excluded?
19: Okay, so there's rules within the reconstitution scheme. The main one, I suppose, being if less than 20% of the forest was windblown, actually windblown, then you don't qualify for the reconstitution scheme. That's less than 20% of the forest or a plot within the forest. So again, there's intricacies in that we'll be able to deal with people on the night to show them if you qualify or you don't. There will be, I think, John, in fairness, a minority of people who may not qualify for this grant if they had very slight windblow damage in their forest. But the majority of people will and can qualify for this, including the people in the Quailcha Partnership Scheme.
8: How valuable can these reconstitution schemes be? Do they allow you to keep the same level of investment you would have had, or do they cut your losses?
19: So the reconstitution scheme is designed to assist with the replanting of the land. There's no compensation per se, right? They're designed to contribute to the replanting, and there's six different options. And the six options vary from native forests through to broadleaves, mixed high forests such as Norway spruce or Douglas fir, and two options on the Sitka spruce, right? So there are six different options, but that's what we are focusing very much on. Of those six options, when a farmer selects them, how does that influence the value of their forest from now on? And it's a key consideration. Now, the grant aid available under each of them varies as well, because obviously there's different costs in between planting a native forest and between planting a Sitka spruce forest. Obviously, the costs are different. So we'll be showing that on the night. And there's also the opportunity for people in this scheme, if planting with broadleaves or if planting with some diverse conifers, to avail of a deer fencing grant, which, like, I'm originally from Galway, so I know the issue of deers around Galway. So there's add-ons onto the scheme as well. So while there's no compensation per se, John, there is funding through the reconstitution scheme to assist with the replanting of the areas. But we would urge people to be very careful about the option you choose when replanting, because that has a long-term implication on the value of your land.
8: How can that vary? Is that different types of trees can devalue or revalue your land?
19: Well, I wouldn't use the word devalue, right? But obviously people that choose a native woodland forest are committing to a longer term rotation in forest than people who are choosing to plant Norway spruce or Sitka spruce, right? Or continuous cover forest. So anything that if you take the native woodland option, it will take you longer to recover the value of your land than if you plant a Sitka spruce option. And we have done discounted cash flow valuations on these, taking in the value of the grant and taking the projected returns into the future to show people, okay, here are your options. Now, here's where the value breaks out from those options. And here's how the value of your land is influenced by the option that you take. So just to call it out, obviously people that plant with native forests, and there will be some who are doing that, and we're doing it for people all over the country, the value is influenced slightly more than people that plant with a more commercial species. And that's just the facts.
8: The Windblow Information Meeting is taking place in the Ratting Woods Hotel in Athenry on Tuesday the 9th of June between 8 and 9 o'clock. It'll be yourself speaking, Paddy.
19: 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We'll have our full team from Forestry Services Limited and Euroforest Ireland. 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
19: Thank you very much, John.
8: 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The prize for May is a €50 cash splash ticket prize, which gives you 6 chances to win the €40,000 cash splash draw on Galway Bay FM. Happy snapping, and we can't wait to see what you come up with. Tune into the 3-5 drive of Kate O'Malley from 3 o'clock Monday to Friday for updates on that as well. Just on the cash splash, well done to our latest €1,000 winner, who was Hillard Flaherty in Tuam. And that brings a total of 13,000 we've given away so far. But will you be next? So would you like a chance to win the €1,000 cash from Galway Bay FM? 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What are you waiting for? The next €1,000 cash splash prize will be won this evening on Sláinte with Sean McCarron between 6 and 8, only here on Galway Bay FM. 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Coming back, we have financial advice with Dave McCarthy.
0: Don't miss this. 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
25: 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It's time now for financial advice and I'm joined by Dave McCarthy from McCarthy & Associates in Woodquay. Dave, good morning. Thanks for joining us. Our first question today is, where can I invest money that isn't a benefit to banks or credit unions?
26: Well, it's a bit of a puzzling question from that listener. I mean, I don't know what they mean by benefit from a bank or credit union. If they mean that they're not making money out of you, well,

0: there is no place you can put money that the institution or wherever it is isn't making some money out of it. That's how they function. That's the nature of economics. An institution wouldn't be there if they don't, if they're not able to make money and pay their staff and make profits. So I'm afraid, if that's the, I suppose, the intent of the question, the only place you can put it is dig a hole and put it in the ground, which is not feasible either. So.
1: Or under the mattress. Another question in, it's news actually, that financial abuse awareness campaign has been launched by Safeguarding Ireland.
0: Yeah, this is a very serious issue, John. It's been one that's been highlighted for a number of years. And I just want to give you a few statistics and we'll talk about what's behind this campaign. 10%, believe it or not, of Irish adults have experienced abuse. Like, that is shocking. 10% of the adult population have experienced financial abuse of some sort. And 80% of the abusers are known to them, usually family, more maybe close friends. Some months ago, we did a piece, you might may not recollect it, but that the government are bringing in a bill which could talk about mandatory reporting of financial abuse by the likes of financial institutions, excuse me, and other bodies who come across people in that situation. As you know, that type of mandatory reporting exists across many agencies when it comes to abuse, physical abuse. And it's likely to come in. But this new campaign, which has been launched by Safeguarding Ireland, they provide a lot of documentary information for people who are concerned about and want to look at the issue. Maybe it might affect them. There's a video there. There's some documents. You can find it all online. And basically, their message is to have people stay in control of your own money. And if you have a diminished capacity of any sort, well, that's even more important. One of the ways you can do that, and again, they have this information in relation to an enduring power of attorney for somebody close to you who you can rely on. But it's just frightening to think, John, the extent to which this is happening. And it's frightening also to think that there are people out there who are perpetrating this kind of abuse. I have, in my experience, in my business, I've come across, and not many, but a few occasions where this is happening, and it's just frightening. Mm. And it happens maybe between offspring and elderly parents. I know of one case where it happened, where somebody financially abused both their parents. So, you know, I think, dare I say it, jail is not too strong a word to use in a situation like that.
1: Yeah, is there enough of a deterrent currently for that type of abuse?
0: Well, I think there isn't, because, again, come back to the mandatory reporting proposal. I think that that comes in and, you know, people are made responsible. Like, for example, if a bank suspects it, they would have a legal responsibility to go through a process to possibly report it. Or maybe professionals like an accountant or a solicitor or some people who are likely to come in contact with the affairs of somebody who they feel may be financially abused or being manipulated by a third party. I don't agree, or I don't believe that there is strong enough laws at the moment, but hopefully that will change. Mm.
1: Another topic I want to get to, the banks have warned of card tapping scams.
0: Yeah, this is something, I suppose, I don't know how, I suppose, relaxed you are when you're tapping a card. At times I am, but what they're talking about here is that when you tap a card, you know, against a handheld machine, and that you don't look to see the amount is the same as the amount on the machine as what you've been told verbally. And what they're saying is that there's a rising incidence of that happening, where you think you're paying €20 and you're paying €25. So there's obviously intent, and somebody is scamming you, whoever's in that situation. I think the way around it is definitely make sure before you tap the card, make sure you see the screen and that you're happy with it. And if you want to double check that, get the receipt and just take a quick look and make sure that's what's gone through your account. But is the incidence of this, unfortunately, has grown quite a bit. And I suppose, you know, we all get a bit relaxed, you know, tapping a card, we're busy, we're going into a petrol station, you know, or wherever it is, and you're just tapping it and then you move on. You don't kind of think, well, maybe there isn't, that isn't the amount that I'm actually been told to pay. But with a warning like this, it's showing that there is a lot of a reasonable amount of scamming and incidents going on.
1: Should there be an onus on perhaps those providing the services to show the machine and show the amount?
0: Well, I think most responsible outlets do that, but yes, I think there is already an onus on them to do that. But you know, it's easy to kind of feel like if you have intent as a person working in an intent to scam somebody, well then, you know, there are ways you can just kind of, I suppose, show them the machine or not show them the machine, and then people are busy and they move on.
1: Another question, I'm taking my retirement benefits from my personal pension plan. If I take more than the 25% tax-free lump sum, what tax do I pay on the balance?
0: This is something you need to be very careful of. Anything above the tax-free lump sum that you take out of the pension is taxable. It's considered income. So if you decide, for argument's sake, we'll say you have a personal pension of 100,000 and you're entitled to 25,000 tax-free. If you want to take a lump sum above that, you are liable to pay tax at whatever your marginal tax rate is. For example, if your tax rate is 20%, it'll be 20%. If it's 40, it'll be 40. And if you're taking an income, which a lot of people end up doing in this situation where they have to take a 4% income, that's taxable. But what this person is talking about is not the regular income they get after they retire. It's actually taking lump sum out. You need to be very careful in doing that. So the bottom line is anything above the tax-free lump sum is considered income and it's taxed accordingly.
1: Another interesting one, 7,000 termination notices issued to tenants in the first quarter of 2026, a 50% increase year on year, Dave.
0: This is because of the legislation. We've been saying it. And the market out there has been saying it with private landlords. And we even have it in a press release this morning from one of Ireland's biggest landlords, Iris Reid, saying, you know, that this is a very good market for them. And why wouldn't it be? Because they are now able to increase the rents that they're charging when rent or leases are terminated, and they can bring them up to market rent. But their motive in terms of the way they operate as a huge institution is very different to the small landlords who are the ones who are issuing termination notices as well. And this has a dreadful impact on people who are renting. I mean, I came across a situation recently where this was about 2 or 3 months ago, a block of 20 apartments who were all, you know, people working close to Galway, and the apartments on the fringes of the city were all issued with termination notices. And like anybody who's trying to rent at the moment knows that it's very difficult to find a property to rent. So then you're caught between a rock and a hard place. And what's the background to this, and what's the cause of this? Legislation. This legislation that they brought in since the 1st of March has scared a lot of landlords. So it's understandable why they're doing it. And then the tenants are the victims in this as well. So there's no winners where this is concerned. And the figures are showing it now. 7,000 termination notices in the first 3 months. How many more are we going to have as this year goes on and into next year? This is not something that's just going to stop now. So basically, the market is being taken over by institutions. Like that REIT. And that's not a bad thing, in my opinion. I honestly think that in Ireland, we have this very strange setup where we have a lot of small landlords, whereas in most other European countries, people generally don't buy property for investment as individuals. The apartment market or the rental market is run by large institutions, and that's not wrong. But the problem here now is the transfer across from small small landlords over to these large institutions going to take a period of years to transition across. The smaller landlords get out of the market, and in the meantime, it's a mess. That's the only way to describe it.
1: Is the big winner also in this people looking to buy homes from those landlords who are fleeing the market? We are hearing there is a nice bit of supply here in Galway as a result of this.
0: Well, I hope that is the reality, because I don't know there are too many landlords, new landlords or existing landlords, wanting to buy more property. It depends on the view they're taking of it. I mean, some landlords would consider it an opportunity to buy more property and just know that there's a 6-year tenancy with the property because that's what the law is. Yeah, I'm sure there, and I hope that there are owner occupiers buying those properties. We don't know at the moment, but I suppose that's an effect of what's happening. It's not a positive one in the sense of what's caused this, which is obviously, and then who are the victims in this primarily as well are the tenants.
1: Well, IRES REIT said this has already triggered some significant market activity. So could it be a case of short-term pain for long-term gain in terms of a lot of apartment blocks going up because it is more profitable now?
0: Well, it probably is in the longer term, but it's not going to stop the pain that's going on now. I mean, the pain that you're talking about are being experienced, as I said, by tenants, and also the fear that, you know, small landlords have, where, you know, if you put money into a property as a landlord, you buy the property, you make a huge investment, you put money in to maintain it. That's a big outlay. You don't want to have the fear of being told when you can sell it, when you can't sell it, depending on your circumstances. And look, you know, you sometimes hear politicians, if you like, think that landlords, for some reason, are some sort of devils out there. That is not the case. And it's wrong for anybody to say that or look at it that way. You know, there are a lot of responsible landlords, and there are also people who've made a big investment in their properties in the same way there are a lot of, and mostly responsible tenants.
1: For a lot of those people who've gotten termination notices, is there another outworking of this, Dave, whereby they can't find property to rent here in Ireland, they'll have to go to another country and pay tax into that other country, and that's a loss to our exchequer?
0: Absolutely. And actually, you know, you just mentioned something, an issue I think we might bring up in the next couple of weeks, and that is about the problems in Ireland about trying to attract our immigrants back and the practical problems. I know you've addressed it in the past. You've had a couple of people on talking about driving licenses and different areas. But this has a much bigger issue there. So, like, first of all, you do not want to discourage people from staying here, of course, and things like this are doing that. And you do not want them going abroad. But you also want to encourage them to return. So, you know, I don't know, look, politicians are not listening where this issue is concerned. They've brought in the legislation, they've shut their ears to it now, it's in, and whether they make any changes or not doesn't look likely as if they will.
1: Okay. Another topic I want to get to, watch out for car hire traps when renting cars abroad.
0: Yeah, this is a time of year, obviously, people are going on holidays and renting a car is a part of maybe a person's holiday. And what's been happening for a number of years is that the number of, if like, traps that some irresponsible operators have brought in when you're renting a car that would kind of catch you out and could cost you a lot of money. And what were we talking about here? For example, if you don't go for full comprehensive cover on your car, then anything that happens to that car, you could end up with a considerable bill. Some of these car hire companies, you go into their office and you actually see a list of potential damage, if you like, that can be caused to a car, in other words. And then a fixed price. For example, you come back with a damaged windscreen, it could be, I don't know, €750. It's not a question of what you pay to get it fixed. They will charge you a fee. And basically their intent is to make more money out of you. And sometimes people out there might have encountered where the amount of examination of a car when it's brought back, it can be excessive. And what's that about? It's about trying to catch you out, trying to find something wrong with the car to get this extra fee out of you. So you need to be careful and understand if you go for the cheapest option, that could be the most expensive option in the long run if you have a mishap. So, you know, sometimes it's penny wise and pound foolish to go for the cheapest option with a car hire company. Maybe you are better off bite the bullet, go for full comprehensive cover that'll cover you for everything, no matter what happens. But also make sure that comprehensive cover is what it says on the tin, that it is comprehensive. So there are traps out there with these companies when you're travelling abroad, and you just need to be very aware of it.
1: In other news, a survey reveals 50% of adults do not feel financially literate. Surprised, Dave?
0: It is. But this has been a trend that we've seen for many, many years in Ireland. And I don't understand why, in the sense that why it is that we have such a high percentage of people do not feel financially literate. Probably you can say it's the financial industry and the institutions are at fault there. And maybe the central bank in terms of making financial matters and literature more understandable. But it's a shockingly high percentage of people, and it's the highest nearly in Europe. And, you know, I suppose I would always say to people, I'm very keen to encourage financial literacy. Unfortunately, the level of documentation you're getting in any transaction makes it difficult to do that. But, you know, try your best to, I suppose, educate yourself as much as possible. We also have another question here, John, from a listener. Is it necessary to have home insurance? Well, it isn't necessary because it's not mandatory, obviously, unless you have a mortgage, and if your house is attached to an institution, it is. But, you know, it's like every form of insurance. It's all okay until it isn't okay. In other words, you want to cut down on your outgoings and you decide to scrap your house insurance premium because you don't have a mortgage. Well, then what happens? The place burns down. I mean, or something serious happens. It's like, for example, medical insurance or life insurance. Those things are fine if you don't have them until they're not fine. In other words, you have a serious medical problem and you could have afforded private medical insurance and you decided to ditch it, or you could afford the life policy that you had and, God forbid, something happens to you or the person closest to you. Well, as I say, it's all okay until it isn't okay.
1: Dave McCarthy of McCarthy Associates in Wilkie, thanks for joining us on Galway Talks this morning. Still lots to come. Tyrrell National School celebrates 40 years of the heart of community. Also hearing about a lovely festival which is returning to Kinvara in the next short while. And we'll have some live music with the Evergreen Brothers. All that and a lot more between now and 12. Majawa Wienchina Galiva by Majarash Teresha Nocht.
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14: Good morning, I'm Bernadette Prendergast. Our top stories at 11. US official says Iran's ceasefire remains in place despite overnight attack. And report finds arts festivals, volunteer program boosts social inclusion and sense of community. A U.S. official says the strikes by Iran on a U.S. airbase overnight were defensive and limited, and the ceasefire remains in place. Iran attacked the U.S. airbase in response to American airstrikes near the Strait of Hormuz. The U.S. launched attacks near the port city of Bandar Abbas, saying it identified direct threats to its forces and commercial shipping. A U.S. official also says the strikes were defensive and limited, and the ceasefire remains in place. Former UK ambassador to Iran, Nicholas Hopton, says a fragile ceasefire is better than full-blown conflict.
15: This is not the end of the ceasefire, but at the same time, it's clearly in a very fragile state at the moment, and these aren't the first violations. So yes, it may seem slightly kind of theoretical, but actually this kind of broken, violated ceasefire situation, while both sides say the ceasefire is still in place, is better than full-blown conflict.
14: The public expenditure minister has been criticised by Galway West TD Mairead Farrell for flying business class to an exclusive conference in Washington, D.C. The Bilderberg Conference is an invite-only event held in the U.S. to bring politicians and large business interests together. It runs under Chatham House rules, meaning discussions are strictly off the record. Sinn Féin TD Mairead Farrell has criticised Minister Jack Chambers for his attendance and his five-star hotel.
16: When few protesters were out on the streets demanding that your government intervene just so that they could make ends meet, you were in Washington, D.C., spending $760 a night of taxpayers' money on a luxury five-star hotel. While working families up and down the state were unable to afford to fill their tank with fuel, you were spending money on business class flights to the tune of thousands of euro. And in total, the trip cost the taxpayer €6,800.
14: A new report has found that the Galway International Arts Festival is boosting social inclusion and a sense of community among volunteers. Last year, almost 500 people volunteered, representing 64 nationalities, with half of those returning from the previous year. Eamon Torsney reports.
17: The data analysis shows that 40% of 2025 volunteers experienced a large increase in social inclusion, while 58% reported an increased sense of community. The volunteer program is showing strong support of social inclusion for people from marginalized or disadvantaged backgrounds. Along with the inclusive volunteer program, a wide range of accessibility measures are lined up for this year's festival, which takes place from July 13th to the 26th. Initiatives with the support of Claddagh Credit Union include captioned performances, ISL interpreted events, touch tours, sensory backpacks, and relaxed hours.
14: The stop-go light system on the N65 at Heathlawn between Portumna and Calimer will be removed in June after almost 2 years. A temporary culvert will be put in place to safely allow cars to pass on both sides, while the works necessary to fully repair the road will take place later in the year. Tens of thousands of euro have been spent on the temporary lights, with road users experiencing ongoing and frustrating delays. Galway East TD Louis O'Hara has been raising the issue with TII's Director of Capital Capital Programme, Geraldine Fitzpatrick, at Naroctus Transport Committee meeting.
18: I don't have the ins and outs of the actual construction. Okay. So we've been engaging with the County Council because we acknowledge that this is taking a long time.
19: Yeah.
18: And, you know, there's pressure there to open up the road better for the people out there. So the County Council, as late as yesterday, have said that they have something that they can put in place that will relieve the pressure there.
19: Okay, so those lights will be gone then from next month and they won't be coming back.
18: I don't know exactly how long the temporary measures will take, but they are temporary. So ultimately, they will have to come back with the contract at the end of the year to put in the final solution and to make sure that it is actually robust and the right solution.
14: A man has been arrested after a fire at a Gorda station in Wexford. A criminal investigation was launched following the incident at Blackwater Gorda station in the early hours of Tuesday. A man in his 30s has been arrested and is being held in the eastern region. There's been an increase in AI-generated online adverts which promote fake state investment schemes. Gorda figures show a 20% increase in such scams in 2025. The Banking and Payments Federation says it may be a result of the government talking about a new genuine investment scheme. BPFI Head of Financial Crime, Niamh Davenport, explains how the scams work.
20: 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A lot of the time then we see you've got a follow-up call from a so-called financial advisor, in some cases urging you to make an immediate security deposit just to secure your place on the scheme. And then once you're convinced and you want to continue with the investment, you'll make a full investment amount then at a later stage.
14: 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Now, the death notices for Galway. Tony Nevin, Tuberheen, Ballydangan, Athlone, County Roscommon. 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Jonna Larner, Tunagorong, Curandulla. 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Removal at 10:15 tomorrow to St Brendan's Church, Curandulla, for Mass for Jonna Larner at 11. 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
23: And the Cundall Munster finals are underway. Knocked O'More, we've got a result from the first game. Their in-B title has gone to Athenry. They have beaten Killeany. And those finals are continuing throughout the rest of the morning and into the early afternoon. Don't forget to join us on FYI Galway this evening. We have more tickets to give away to Sunday's All-Ireland Under-20 Hurling Final. We've also got a jersey jersey signed by the Galway senior hurlers. That at about 5:25. And Rugby Cornet will name their team for the United Rugby Championship quarterfinal at lunchtime. Cornet take on the Glasgow Warriors at Scotstoun at 7:45. Soccer and Colga, well, they have finished their Western Hygiene Supplies Premier Division title season, I should say, unbeaten. They beat Salthill Devon 6-2 yesterday evening in Drum, and we will hear from Peter Graney on FYA Galway this evening. You'll be able to hear that interview in full on our website shortly. In Darts, Premier League Darts finals are on this evening. Luke Littler and Luke Humphreys, Gerwin Price and Johnny Clayton are all in action excuse me, at the O2 Arena in London. And finally, racing at Ferry House and Limerick Car Tip. Manila Diamond runs in Limerick in the 650.
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1: Mostly cloudy today with patches of light rain, drizzle and mist, though some sunny spells will break through at times through the day. A much cooler day with highest temperatures 16 to 20 degrees. And mostly cloudy tonight with patches of light rain, drizzle and mist, lowest temperatures of 11 to 14 degrees. Time now for your job spot.
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1: You're listening to Galway Bay FM and this is Galway Talks with John Murray. We asked for some of your comments in relation to the littering that was in Salt Hill yesterday evening, and here are some of the texts we got into our comments box on Instagram. No respect and no shame for those involved. That's disgusting and disgraceful. You don't do it at home, so don't do it anywhere else. Disgusting. It's not that hard to pick up after yourself. Absolutely shocking behaviour by all involved. You would think at this stage in life people would have respect for our city and beaches by now. Putting that type of rubbish there is absolutely disrespectful. And another person says it's disgraceful. So it's up on our Instagram and Facebook stories if you want to see it there as well, and give your comment in the comments box there on our Instagram stories and Facebook stories as well. Now though, I want to let you know who the winner is of our competition, because of course we're giving you a chance to win return tickets to the Aran Islands all this week, with thanks to Aran Island Ferries and Aran Glamping. Also with a chance of being upgraded tomorrow morning on Galway Talks for an overnight stay on Inishmore as well. The winner today of the return tickets is Marie Pratt. So congratulations to you, Marie. You'll have return tickets to your choice of the Aran Islands, either from Galway Docks or from Rosseville as well. Now though, Squelle St. Frunchies in Tyrellin is preparing to celebrate 40 years serving families in the Ballinfoyle and Headford Road areas. A special anniversary mass will take place in the school hall tomorrow morning at 11:45, with past pupils, former staff and members of the wider community all invited to attend. The school first opened in 1985 with just two teachers and 47 students, and it's since grown into one of Galway's largest primary schools, now employing more than 40 teachers. We're joined in studio now by Kieran Tierney, who is the principal, and also by Pat Kane, the deputy principal of the school, who say that the school remains committed to supporting children and families across the community, with the school also set to open its first ASD class this coming September. Gentlemen, you're both very welcome onto the programme today. And Kieran, I might go to you first. It's a huge history.
2: It's a real milestone, and we're delighted to be celebrating this with our fantastic staff and the community. It's been a huge journey for the school, starting in St. Mary's Hall in Tyrellin Heights with just two teachers and 47 students way back in 1985, right up to today, like you said, over 40 teachers, seven SNAs, we've three ancillary staff and 350 students approximately, yeah. Mm. So,
1: what have been the highlights of the school over the years?
2: I suppose in 2014, getting into our new building, we have a fantastic, well-resourced building now. We have a huge sports hall, a library, parents' room, sensory room. We have a play therapist working in the school and a nurture room. So that was a huge achievement for our school. A huge credit goes to Mary Dillon, who oversaw that last extension in our school. So, and that's basically...
1: Yeah, and Pat, you have a lot of facilities on there for the kids and the wider community.
2: Yeah, there are huge facilities, but I suppose it's interesting now, say, looking back 40 years when Mary and Annette started, when Enda Kilbane was appointed in 1986, how it's changed. Like, it started in very simple above in St Mary's Hall, but it grew very, very quickly. And within 2 years, the first extension opened in 1988, and there was 8 classrooms, and already they had 7 classes at that stage. And by 1995, the Department of Education had to come back and build 8 more classrooms. And even at that stage, every nook and cranny around was used to provide education for children. Even in the church itself, to the left of the altar, a partition was built, and it's hard to believe that a big timber partition, and junior infants were behind it. And mass went on every morning at 9:30, and 60 junior infants had to be quiet for 20 minutes. But it's grown and grown. And, you know, what's really made it, I suppose, the most important part over the last 40 years is the one thing that the 3 principals have got right over the years is the staff that they appointed. You know what I mean? The staff that started there, even over 30 years, some of them are, one of them is actually finishing, Kevin O'Shea, and we wish him all the best in his retirement. And Bridie O'Dea, who's in SNA, is retiring. But a lot of the staff are there over 30 years. And even, as I say, the 3 principals have appointed great staff, and it's a great place to work in.
1: Mm. And obviously there's after-school and after-school activities on site as well.
2: Yeah, like Pat said there, we've fantastic teachers who stay on after school, and they do clubs with the kids. It's all free of charge. We have a Lego club, an art club. Gary Traynor does soccer on Mondays. That's always in huge demand. Badminton, hurling, chess. I'm sure I'm forgetting something, but yeah, there's something there for every class all the way through the week.
1: Mm. And for people not familiar with the school, just give us a sense of it, Pat.
2: Well, I suppose, as I say, like, it has changed. Originally, I suppose, there was a lot of just Galway people. We have a huge number of international children who have really enriched the school, and we have a large number of children too from the traveller community, and they've really enriched the school. And, you know, down through the years, the school has been involved in so many activities, from, as you say, the St. Patrick's Day band and the parade. They have a huge history and tradition in that. Many musicals were put on by teachers like Maura Brown and several teachers who supported her. So I suppose down through the years, the school has been involved in a whole range of activities throughout Galway City and County. And I suppose we're also very grateful at this stage, and I would like to thank in particular the church and all the priests who have, you know, have added a huge amount to the school, and, you know, not only supporting, say, the formation of faith, but also, I suppose, helping and supporting the children in our community over the last 40 years.
1: Yeah. A lot of fundraising has been done over the years to help enhance the school as well, Kieran.
2: Yes, we are just after completing a huge fundraising for Killian O'Brien there, and thanks for the advertising you did for that as well. That was hugely successful. But no, mostly, like, being a Jewish school, we're very well funded by the government, so most of our resources come from directly from the government.
3: And actually, ironically enough, it is we've been very fortunate, I suppose, in the last 10 years, because we are a day school, we have been well funded. But we are, when you come into the school and we look back at the history, there are pictures up now of a lot of events when, you know, voluntary contributions made a big difference in the 1990s, when parents came and stood up and golf classics were run, fashion shows, a whole range of events when we didn't have money. You know, at the time, originally the department thought it was going to be a junior school, and they only built 8 classrooms, and, you know, a lot of extra resources were needed, and local parents stood up and volunteered, joined board management, did fundraising, and it's down to all that work over the last 40 years is where we are up to today.
1: And how significant will it be opening your first ASD class in September?
3: Yeah, I suppose this is great. It's something we're really looking forward to, and actually literally 20 minutes before we arrived, it's not a very straightforward process. Like, we're structural engineers, I've been on to architects, there's drawings being done up, a builder needs to start on the 1st of February. We're really excited. Nicola Mooney now will be taking our first ASD class. We have 6 children ready to go. Really exciting process. We're kitting out a new sensory room, we're doing a new outside yard to have the best facilities available for the children in our community. And again, it's a big challenge, but we're really looking forward to providing support for children who've got additional educational needs, and to support them in the best possible manner.
1: Tell us about what's going to be happening on the 40th celebration tomorrow.
2: So we'll have mass in the hall at 11:45. We've invited a lot of our ex-teachers back. We have ex-board and management members invited. Like, the board of management are crucial in our school. And I'd like, if I can, just to give a quick mention, Alice Carr was one of our, she was chairperson of the board for over 20 years, has worked with myself and the other 2 principals. She was on every interview panel. Unfortunately, she can't make it tomorrow. And she had a huge hand in organising the staff that are in the school right now. It deserves huge credit. So we're having our board members back. We're having some of our local priests back as well. Father Kevin, of course, who's hugely popular in the locality. Father Tig is coming. He's 50 years a priest. He was in our parish as well. 50 years a priest on Monday. We're hoping to have him. And on we've invited Father Ralph. Unfortunately, I don't think Father Ralph can make it. But he's the smiling face that everybody remembers in Trellin. Since I started there, he was our local parish priest for a good number of years. And we'll be thinking of him tomorrow at this Mass.
1: And Pat, during your time working there, what memories stand out for you?
3: Oh, I suppose there's so many memories. Like, it's hard to imagine, but in the 1990s, we used to take the children on foreign trips. We went to Germany, France, Belgium. I can remember taking a bunch of children into Versailles. It was somewhere I was really looking forward to myself. And like, children went to Manchester to visit Old Trafford. You know, it's something you probably wouldn't do now. But you know, when you think back of the parades, the shows, the foreign trips, but the simple things, the sports days, like, they're the things that the children will remember. They may not remember the English and the maths and the history they learned, but you know, if we often meet children who are past pupils, they won't talk about the learning, but they'll talk about the fun that they had on the trips and the sports and the funny things that happened. They'll remember the ridiculous teacher cars, or you know, just the small, it's the simple memories. And the fact, really, our emphasis now, while it is in education, is so important, but really their mental health and well-being is really key going forward. You know, a lot of children suffered as a result of COVID, so what we're doing now is to try to provide as much facilities as possible. As Kieran has mentioned, you know, the nurture room, we have a play therapist. It's just to provide as much as possible support for as many children in our own community.
1: Mm. Same one for you, Kieran, since you've joined the school. What stands out?
2: I'm just very proud. I was very lucky to take over a fantastic ship. Mary or Dylan had everything spot on. The building was perfect. We've a great secretary, Margaret O'Shea. Liam Butler is our caretaker. The building is in fantastic condition. So I was very fortunate to take that on. So I enjoyed the job, working with a great team, the support coming from every angle. And I mean, huge credit has to go to Pat now as well. Pat's in charge of special ed in our school, and we've a great staff there, very well qualified, loads of experience. Pat lectures in the college himself there on the special ed course. Sheila Ní Huachail, she coordinates the Dyslexia Association in Galway. She's on our staff. So we've such experience, and I'm so proud to be, I suppose, leading that team.
1: Mm. And can anyone from the community attend tomorrow?
2: We're inviting ex-pupils and ex-parents back, and we have our ex-staff invited as well. But it's a private event outside of that. And the parishioners, I think, are invited in by Father Kevin as well.
1: Well, Kieran Tierney, the principal, and also Pat Keane, the deputy principal of the school there in Trellin, thank you for joining us in Galway Talks, and the very best of luck with your celebrations tomorrow as well.
3: Thank you, John. Thanks very much.
2: Thank you.
1: Just one of the texts coming in. I used to be in Trellin School in the 1990s. My son now goes there, and it has always been the nicest and best school. They're amazing. That comes in for Elaine to us this morning, and I'll be at the Mass tomorrow too. Can't wait for it as well. Coming back this morning, we're hearing all about the Kinvara Plain Air Festival.
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1: 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Now, more than 150 artists will descend on Kinvara over this June bank holiday weekend for one of Ireland's biggest plein air painting festivals. The Kinvara Plein Air Festival will see artists painting outdoors across Kinvara, the Burren, Ballyvaughan and Cool Park, with workshops, exhibitions and live paint-outs taking place over 4 days. A major highlight for the public is the charity paint-out on Monday afternoon, where visitors can buy original artwork fresh off the easel while supporting Kinvara Alive and Medicine's Sand Frontier as well. We're joined in studio by Josephine Boland, who's the chairperson of Kinvara Plein Air. Josephine, good morning and thanks for joining us in the programme today. Tell us about how all this began.
28: Thanks very much for having me in, John. Well, I'm a plein air painter myself and I got the bug about 5 or 6 years ago, through COVID actually, ironically. But I started organising workshops in Kinvara so I could get really nice tutors, good tutors coming to Kinvara, and I could get to paint with them as well. And if we started off about 5 years ago with just one tutor and about 25, 30 people came to workshops over the weekend and I got to paint then. And we now have a festival, one of the major festivals in Kinvara over the summer, and we'll have 170 people coming this weekend, artists from all over Ireland, UK, Europe, some from the US as well. And we'll have 13 workshops with 10 professional tutors. And it's really kind of taken off. Now, needless to say, I don't get to lift a paintbrush this weekend because there's so many logistics to look after because we've so much going on between the workshops, the daily paint-outs in some fantastic locations. We've the charity paint-out, we've exhibitions. So we've lots going on, yeah.
1: You're kicking it off well and truly this evening.
28: That's right. We have a special reception for our sponsors and friends. We've been really fortunate, especially with the local businesses in the community, with the sponsorship that they've given us. And also Galway County Council have been great in terms of funding us now for the past couple of years. And so we have a lot of sponsors and friends. So we give them a special treat this evening, give them a glass of wine and a few nibbles to say thank you and give them a bit of publicity as well for their support. Yeah. Mm-hmm.
1: Let's have a look at some of the things happening tomorrow. So we'll start off at 3 o'clock. There's an exhibition of plein air art.
28: Well, tomorrow, Friday, we'll have our first workshops and paint outs. We've workshops tomorrow in La Cultura Castle, which is a fantastic new venue that we're really grateful to Susie Glyn Jones for offering it to us this year. So we have workshops there as well as in Kinvara, and paint outs tomorrow in Kinvara as well. And there'll be an exhibition of our tutors' work tomorrow in the courthouse. We give them a special couple of days to show their work, because tomorrow evening we're going to have a session, a panel discussion with them, conversations in the courthouse where artists get to hear a bit more about, you know, what drew them to plein air, their approach to the painting, tips about setup, and their insights into the craft of plein air painting. So tomorrow, even Friday, is going to be a busy day. Yeah.
1: And you're heading to Tully's for a finish then?
28: Yeah, we have over 100 people who booked to come to the first evening reception in Tully's. So we give them a glass of wine and a slice of pizza, and we're really grateful to Paul Collins there and his dad, Pat. They've always been really supportive. And we even use the beer garden in Tully's during the weekend if we need to, as a backup venue for some of the workshops in the event that we need to retreat because of the weather. Yeah.
1: On Saturday evening, you have the official opening of KPA 26 on Kinvara Green.
28: Yes, and we have a veteran plein air artist living amongst us, the American artist Frank Sanford, and he's going to do the official opening. And again, it's a great opportunity for people to meet and greet before we head to dinner in the Pierhead. And as well, the Pierhead, Mike Burke and the Pierhead, has been always very supportive of the festival, and that's always a lovely evening. I mean, the one thing about plein air artists, they work outdoors. They go to festivals like ours because they are social beings. They like the company. And so the social events that we have every evening are a really big part of the festival.
1: On Sunday then, in the Cava Courthouse, a lovely thing happening there, the Submit artwork there for the wet paint exhibition.
28: Yeah. All of the artists competing have an opportunity to submit a piece of work in what we call, euphemistically, the wet paint exhibition, although they will be dry by the time anybody buys them. And that's going to be on for a week after the festival. It opens on Monday at 3:30, and you'll have a chance to view. Last year we had 80 pieces of art on display in the exhibition, and it's a fantastic opportunity to buy an original piece of art that's been painted in some of the venues that we offer in terms of our locations, like Kinvara Village, La Cutra Castle, the Burren. I mean, people love to see paintings of the Burren, Cool Park. We're also using this year the Walled Garden in Corlin in Carron Bridge is one of our venues. So it's a great opportunity to buy a lovely piece of art.
1: And the festival club is in Kyo's that evening.
28: That's right. And The Sheds, a fantastic group of local musicians playing lovely sunny Americano music, will be playing live there. And Nicola in Kyo's has very kindly offered. They have a fantastic kind of extended beer garden out the back, and that's where we'll be on Sunday evening, yeah.
1: Then on Monday you have your charity paint-out. This is a big one.
28: This is a big one. And this is where, whilst for the rest of the weekend everybody's in different locations for workshops and paint-outs, we gather everybody in the village in Kinvara on the Monday, where we have a charity paint-out. They start painting at 2 o'clock. At 10 o'clock, 10 in the morning. They have until 2 o'clock and they can paint in Kinvara or elsewhere, but they bring their work back to Kinvara to display it off the easels for sale, and part of the proceeds go to our two charities. We've always supported Kinvara Live, which is a local mental health charity, and Medicine Sans Frontier. And this is it's a great opportunity to see all the work. The public get a chance to vote for their favourite artist. We award prizes as well at the charity paint out. So this is when we really hope the public, people from the local community and from all over Galway, might come out on Monday to engage in that event. We have a fantastic community, and we've been able to draw on all of their help to make sure we have as many gazebos as possible up around the green. So in the event that the forecast proves to be in any way accurate, and hopefully not, we'll have shelter to display the work. So please do come out anyway, regardless.
1: And there'll be prizes for the winners?
28: We've plenty of prizes. We've got some fantastic prizes that have been donated by some super art colleges like the Byrne Art College, Art Form in Dunmore East, and the Schoolhouse for Art in Enniskerry, and then our other prizes donated in terms of art supplies and vouchers for art supply companies. So there'll be plenty of prizes there. Yeah,
1: it's going to be a busy weekend in Kinvara. Should people bear that in mind in terms of getting there, whether that be by car or otherwise?
28: Well, we've made arrangements for we do encourage them to carpool when they're going to venues. We've made special arrangements for car permits for people who are going to Lochcutra Castle. Parking, you know, there is parking around the village in Kinvara, but I suppose if, especially if they're coming to Kinvara, it's a bank holiday weekend, and to leave time in advance of a workshop or a paint out to do that. But it's generally not a problem.
1: And as you said, there's so many workshops taking place over the course of the weekend. Do people need to book in on them on the website?
28: Oh, absolutely. I mean, there is a website, kinvaraplenair.ie, and you can still book if you want to join us for the daily paint outs. Registration for the weekend just costs €40, so it's a

0: anybody who'd like to join us, especially for the daily paintouts, and just get out. The thing about our festival that's kind of special is that we really are very inclusive in terms of welcoming all levels, from professional hardcore plein air artists to people who are really beginners and trying out painting outdoors for the first time. So if you haven't painted outdoors and you'd like to have a go, you just need to bring your gear, but we will certainly support you in whatever way we can.
1: And there seems to be a lot of buy-in for this festival as well, Josie, whether that be with the likes of Galway County Council, Fáilte Ireland, all your sponsors locally.
0: That's right. I mean, we it's a job of work that we do all year round, is engaging with our sponsors. And from, in terms of hospitality, in terms of in-kind sponsorship, cash sponsorship from our local businesses and individuals and community groups, we're very fortunate to have that level of support. And it, as I say, it comes down to support, not just in terms of in-kind vouchers or cash, but like I've been on the phone the past couple of days when we saw the weather forecast to try and get people out to help, for instance, putting up and down the gazebos, and even providing gazebos, and people are really forthcoming. I mean, that's what makes Kinvara such a fabulous community to live in, because everybody pulls together and everybody supports us. And, you know, the Tidy Towns, the local GAA, Scouts, all of those are kind of pulling the finger out to try and support us in whatever way they can over the weekend.
1: Josephine Boland, the chairperson of Kinvara Plein Air Festival, the very best of luck this weekend, and thanks for joining us on Galway Talks.
0: And we hope to see you on Monday. All right, thanks a lot.
1: Bye-bye. Coming back this morning, we have live music from the Evergreen Brothers as they release their first single.
2: Galway. 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
4: 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We're going to do some live music now. We're joined in studio by a relatively newly formed and dynamic folk band based here in Galway. They're called the Evergreen Brothers and here's their first single. It's called Shady Grove. Lads, in your own time.

0: Well done, lads. Well done. That is Shady Grove by the Evergreen Brothers. And Spud and Kyle, get you to come up to the mics and have a little chat about this as well. I might go to you first, Kyle. Just tell us about the Evergreen Brothers. How did you form and come together?
1: So it was busking, really, as any story in Galway goes, really, with musicians they develop on the street. I think Astor, you kind of came here from Belgium a year ago and he started doing stuff on his own. And then did you kind of show up then playing with Astor, or was it Richie first?
2: Richie first, yeah. Then I kind of jumped in, yeah. Was away for a while and then came back in.
1: We have a fiddle player, he's off to go into his cousin's wedding today, so he's not able to make it, but they're sort of jumping in. And we've kind of played in projects throughout Galway for the last 10 years in different projects and stuff. And then Spud started joining in on the bass and then I kind of came in. A bit of crack busking, the sunny weather was good crack, and then busking turned into gigs turned into other things, and now somehow we're releasing music and playing festivals, so
0: yeah,
1: it works out somehow.
0: How have you found that journey, Spud, going from forming now to releasing your first single in the form of Shady Grove?
3: I mean, it's just kind of every, you know, you wouldn't have planned it from the beginning, but every step along the way just feels like it's just the natural next thing to do. And I've got a nice little space that I'm really lucky to work out of, that I can make some music and we can record and we can sit and we can practice and we can rehearse. And then, like, on the property that you live, they built this really beautiful big barn, which was something that kind of inspired us to go out there and make a video and kind of just progress in kind of making more of the art that's not just the art that disappears when you make it, you know, live in the street, but like making something that can last a little bit, kind of expressing ourselves differently and trying to expand our ability to share what we have to share. So it wouldn't have been planned, but it's been kind of just like everybody's involved and trying to add their own bit, and we just kind of slowly are progressing, and it's fun.
0: Shady Grove, tell me about it.
3: It's an old song. It's the earliest recorded, the earliest kind of known records of the melody are from about 1640, and then it's as a lot of that kind of traditional music made its way over to the States, it made its way to the Appalachian Mountains and kind of stood there for a long time until my attention would have been brought to it by Doc Watson, mm-hmm. who's just probably a huge inspiration, I think, for most of us. But we all have had our time loving Doc Watson, and he's kind of the one I would have learned the song from. And then the beautiful thing about busking is that, like, because you do it every day, or like we would do it quite regularly, things kind of naturally happen. So somebody will make a mistake, or somebody will try experiment with something, because it's just, you know, you're just on the street, so who cares if you make a mistake? Mm-hmm. So we'll experiment with something and be like, oh, that was cool, let's try to remember to do that. And so I think busking is a really, really cool form of allowing art to kind of transform and morph over time, because you try something. And so like that song is now, you know, the way that we do it, it kind of becomes quite heavy. It's very kind of droney in the beginning and it has all these things. But when I first started playing that song, I played it on the guitar and it was very country. It was very kind of, you know, what you would expect out of a 1950s country song. So it's been fun to kind of see how that changes over time just by busking it.
0: It must go down well as well with all the Americans we get here in Galway as well when you're out busking on the streets.
1: Yeah, the Americans do love it. I mean, the tourists love it as well. Like, I think that song originally comes from UK, right? It's like around here, and then it's traveled the world in different ways. But yeah, the Americans do love that connection between, you know, Southern American music, and then we're also in Ireland, and sometimes we do a little bit of Irish kind of style as well in some ways, so it's nice to have that connection. So
0: you enjoy it. You're busy with festivals. Aileen Le Gras first, Spud.
3: Yeah, very excited. We're doing that tomorrow on the main stage, 5:30. And I think we have weather for it, which is, you know, an anomaly. So, yeah, but we're very excited. Festivals are always a good buzz. You know, you get in and there's no time to mess around, no faff, and just you get to get in and just, like, really go hell for leather.
0: It's a nice festival as well. Relatively new, but it's a different type of festival to the typical Irish festival, Aile Le Gras.
1: Yeah, it's independent. I think that's really important to, like, support independent festivals coming out, because there's a lot of them, Aile Le Gras and Fuinneuve as well. And a few of the other ones now that they're starting up this year that are like really taking it off. And it's great that people are able to take things with their own hands, supporting music, they're paying artists well, they're doing stuff. And it's really good to have that. So there are still tickets available for it. I think people are they're looking for push it. So it's a great vibe. I've never been to that one particularly, but I've heard so many people just raving about it. So
3: yeah, we went a couple of years ago. I missed last year, but a couple of years ago. And it was great because it like had such... You know, towards the end of the night, you can kind of be at whatever you be at. But like during the day, there was just like there was families, there's kids running around, everybody's taking care. It's just very wholesome of like everybody's really having a good time. You know, we're all having a few cans here and there, but like there's kids running around and everybody's taking care of each other. And it just felt really, really, you know, it's like what you want out of a community.
0: Mm. And the following weekend, then you're at the Galway Folk Fest in a great venue, Munro's. Mm.
1: Love it. Yeah, we got it through Damien. He's a cup of TTV, does like these events and stuff. Like, he's an amazing man. And another one, we've been in Galway so long, and I've personally never played. I think the boys have played another project, but I've personally never done the Galway Folk Fest, so I'm kind of really looking forward to having our name in there. It's on the poster, so that's quite nice, under Richard Thompson and whatnot. Like, they have other acts like Clada and stuff they're playing, all local legends, like, so looking forward to doing that. Love Munroes as well. Like,
0: Is it a busy summer outside of that then, Spud, after the Galway Folk Festival?
3: We've got a few more festivals and shows coming up, and really we're just looking forward to having a bit of weather and being able to hit the streets and just be out there kind of doing our thing. That's what we've all really loved, you know, and we love doing all the rest, and especially during winter when you get the weather to be in the studio. But like, we're really just looking forward to being out every day, doing 2-3 busks a day, then hitting a gig at the night, and just kind of keep going, never stop.
0: And Kai, I'll let you get set up to play us out here on the programme, but while he's doing that, Spud, the next single after Shady Grove is going to be Cuckoo. Just set that up for us before you play it.
3: Cuckoo, it's I don't know how to describe it exactly. It's more bluesy and it's heavier. It's a lot of fun. It's very exciting. It's one of the ones that we tend to put towards the end of a show because it just really gets us to be able to let ourselves loose and have a little bit of fun. And Astor here is going to sing it for us.
0: Brilliant stuff. And if people want to get Shady Grove, where can they get that?
3: We'll be released on Spotify or anywhere you like to listen to music tomorrow. And if you don't know how to look, you can look us up on those, or you can look us up on Instagram, and we'll have all the links and everything there as well.
0: Great stuff, lads. In your own time, play us out with Cuckoo. This is the Evergreen Brothers.

0: And that is Cuckoo by the Evergreen Brothers.
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0: And that is it for the programme for today. My thanks to Sean McKeown, who produced, and Shannon, who took your calls on reception. Coming up tomorrow morning between 9 and 12, Galway to host a major European political gathering led by MEP for Fine Gael Maria Walsh. Celebrated Galway choir Cush Cladda announces new artistic director. Drink Aware warns of morning after drink driving risks ahead of the bank holiday weekend. Galway business leaders invited to AI breakfast briefing at the Porter Shed. We get a glimpse into the life with MS from Galway's Katie O'Loughlin. World MS Day takes place on the 30th of May. We'll have our Galway Thoughts panel discussion where we look at some of the big stories from throughout the week. And we'll be looking ahead to the weekend in sport with our sports department. All that and a lot more between 9 and 12 tomorrow. Up next is Ronan Lardner with the Live Wire between 12 and 3. Between 12 and 1 is a pure golden hour. You have the 3 to 5 drive with Kate O'Malley and FYI Galway between 5 and 6. And Sláinte with Sean McKeown between 6 and 8. From all of us here in Galway Talks, stay safe and have a wonderful weekend. Bye-bye.
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1: Good afternoon. Our top stories at 12. A plan to ease restrictions on planning permission for one-off rural housing is being welcomed by the farming community. Thánaiste Sir Simon Harris is to progress the biggest overhaul of rural housing rules in two decades. Chairperson of the Child and Family Agency Thusla says it's a constant challenge to recruit and retain social work staff. Madeline Clark says increasing the number is critical to keep up with demand. And local TD Louis O'Hara has clashed with a government minister in the Dáil over a ban on turf cutting at Ardraig, Barúchter and Clonmoylan bogs in southeast Galway.
2: And in sport, Connacht have named their team for tomorrow's United Rugby Championship quarter-final. Galway's Gaynor and Kindy Cup sides receive good draws ahead of their respective tournaments that begin on Monday, and the coming Munster finals are underway in Knockdoemore. Five finals done.
1: Join John Mulligan, myself, Bernadette Prendergast and the rest of the team for these stories in full and more at one.
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4: Hello everybody, big change in the weather today, but look at turn that frown upside down because we're going to be bringing you the best music on the radio over the next little while. 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My name is Ronan Lardner and welcome to Headford. Welcome to Headfest. Lots going on, I should say, during the day and during the night. I'll tell you about it over the next little while. Headfest 2026 is a celebration of the Corrib, land and water and air as well. And there's lots going on in Monaghan's of Headford's mega marquee to my left hand side today. We're upstairs in Moyne Villa. Massive thank you to all the crew here from Moyne Villa for looking after us today. I'm out here just looking out onto a veranda around the area here and it looks absolutely fantastic. The amount of work going into this is unbelievable. Two more €50 vouchers up for grabs for O'Brien's Cafes in Lisbon Industrial Estate and in Merview as well today, so I'll be telling you about that throughout the afternoon and I'll need your voice notes. But now, let's get the music pumping. It is, of course, a pure gold hour. 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

Galway's best music mix. My name is Ronan Lerner. Patrick Swayze, She's Like the Wind before that, and from the 90s, Take That and Everything Changes But You. We have some great music on the way very shortly with John Farnham, You're the Voice, and Leanne Ryan's coming next. We're broadcasting live today from Headford, from Headfest 2026, a celebration of the Corrib, the land, water and air. Where we are today, just upstairs at the kitchen area of Moyne Villa. Massive thank you to all the crew from Moyne Villa for inviting us in. Lee McDonough, PJ and all the crew, a very warm welcome as always. I'm looking out on the roof of the Mega Marquee that's over here to my left hand side, and if you look further over to the left hand side, you'll definitely catch a glimpse of water, Loch Corrib out there, and no doubt there's a lot of people out there today, no doubt fishing, because it'll be an ideal day after the sun that we've had over the last couple of days. I'm sure the lures are running through the water today. Just to let you know the bits and pieces that are happening around the area, Headfest is a humongous festival put together by all the crew. Today, for instance, between 7 and 9 o'clock this evening, there's a talent showcase. This town is full of it, really is. A selection of emerging talent based in the Headford area. It'll go on forever at Monaghan's Mega Marquee. 10 quid per person, 20 quid for a family. Bring the family down, why not? And then this evening, if you're into water, if you're into all things biodiversity and so forth, Loch Corrib, the catchment and its pressures in the Angler's Rest Hotel, just across to my right hand side, is a free event. So go in and check out all that's happening around the vicinity. Headfest 2026 is flying. 6 days of celebration, 6 days of music and everything else around the area. It really is class. Here's Leanne Rimes, Can't Fight the Moonlight, on Galway FM, Galway's best music mix.

0: What an anthem from 86. John Farnham, you're the voice here on Galway FM, Galway's best music mix. Ronan Lardner here till 3 o'clock today. Happy Thursday, everybody. Leanne Rimes, Can't Fight the Moonlight from Coyote Ugly back in the day. I think around the late 90s or so. Some great music coming up over the next little while as well. Stick around. Cliff Richards is in there. We have the Beatles as well, as asked for by a Galway business. We'll be having a chat about that as well over the next little while. I have Love Island news. I got a text. Yeah, Love Island news. Love Island bosses have confirmed the biggest shake-up yet ahead of the launch of the new season on Monday. We cannot wait to see Fitzy in the Love Island villa. Sean Fitz, lads, what are we at? It will yet again be filmed in Mallorca and hosted by Maya Jama as well, but the bosses are committed to putting game-changing front and centre this time. So game-changing, lads, what's going to happen? They're going to be playing with their heads. They said that they were eager to maintain some of the most well-liked challenges while adding something new. We're doing something that we've never done before in the history of Love Island. We're going to take a big risk and we hope it pays off. They're still being very cagey about what they're saying, but yeah, we'll have to see it. But they do have to sell it at the end of the day. They want to put out these kind of feelers, but they will be doing bits and pieces. They are going to have the movie night. They're going to have Casa Amor. They're going to have all that kind of an idea. But what is the extra thing that they're going to add to it? We're excited as well. Come on, Sean Fitz as well. Galia Babu every single time. Let's see how we get on with that. It is Galway FM.
1: 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Looking for Premier League action? 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Whilst VAR might take ages, we don't. Ireland West Airport, celebrating 40 years of stress-free travel.
0: Well, as it stands, it is 17 degrees and hopefully rising here in Headford at the moment. 28 degrees over in London, baby. We'll be playing Cliff Richard very shortly as well on Galway FM. And I want to tell you what's happening here tomorrow night in Monaghan's Mega Marquee. Stick around. 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
3: This is today's gig guide at the R3 House Hotel. 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
0: All you got to do is look up today, lads. Plenty of cloud out there. Patches of light rain and drizzle, though we may see a couple of sunny spells. They're not guaranteed for today, between 16 and 20 degrees. The good news is tomorrow is mainly dry and we'll see a good deal of sunshine. So look, we'll take it. We'll hold out for tomorrow. That's the way it is. You're tuned to Galway FM, Galway's best music mix as we broadcast live from Headfest 2026. Very shortly, I'm going to tell you what's happening in Monaghan's Mega Marquee to my left-hand side tomorrow night. It's going to be a big one. Actually, the whole weekend is going to be a big one here in Headford. We'll be right back.

Michaels here on Galway FM, Galway's best music mix. My name is Ronan. 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You're tuned to Galway FM, and it's wonderful to have you on the other end. And we're broadcasting live today from Headfest 2026. 6 days of celebration, 6 days of music and everything else that goes along with it. And wait till I tell you what's happening tomorrow night. It's a brilliant one. All folked up. Derek Warfield and the Young Wolf Tones are going to be here. Derek himself is going to be here with the lads, and they're going to be bringing you all the tradition of Irish balladry, rebel songs to a brand new generation. And all folked up. There are no strangers to Headfest, and like every other year, they're going to blow the place apart. It's just going to be brilliant. To give you an appetite of Saturday, it's going to be brilliant. Jenny Green and Queen and the Jab Band are going to be here. And then on Sunday, Roolia Boolia, Trastone, and ending up the show as well with the Tab Jam Band. It's just brilliant. This is a microcosm of music down here. And huge congratulations as well to all the gang here in Moyne Villa. Look at these pitches around me. Look at the way this place is looked after. It is absolutely exceptional. Really, really is. So credit to everybody involved in all that. Just to let you know as well that there's going to be other stuff going on in Galway. I'll be telling you what's going to be happening in Galway City over the next little while as well, because the place is awash with bits and bobs. It really, really is. There's so much going on, festivals and everything else. It's great. What a great county we're in. Brilliant. Jerry Rafferty, Baker Street. It's Galway FM, Galway's best music mix.

0: That's Jerry Rafferty, Baker Street, here in Galway FM. Galway's best music mix is Ronan Lerner here until 3 o'clock on the live wire between guitars and saxophones. What a great anthem it is. It is brilliant. Now, Galway Folk Festival returns as well next week, June the 3rd until the 7th, for 5 days of music, culture, family-friendly events and late-night celebrations across the city. So you can check it out on galwayfolkfestival.com. I was having a look through all this happening in Galway. The place is awash with stuff. And you can check them out on Instagram at Folk Festival, at Galway Folk Fest as well for all the information. The festival's free daytime program, so you can bring the kids. It won't cost you a thing. Is all across the weekend as well, with the return of the Cup of Tea TV. Never heard of it, but it sounds very, very interesting stuff entirely. We're broadcasting live from Headfest today because it's a wonderful weekend here of music as well. Saturday night, as I said, Jenny Green, Queen, the Queen Tribute Band, they're brilliant, and the Jab Band. And you have Sunday then, the bank holiday, where we can all chill out and relax. Rulia Boolia and the Tradstone ending the show, and you have the Tav Jam Band in there as well. It's brilliant. It's a fantastic array of things. And over here to my left-hand side, just out on the veranda at the moment, I'm looking out at the Monaghan's Mega Marquee, where I'm going to have chats with all the crew over the next little while, with interviews in the 1 o'clock hour. We'll be starting our competition for O'Brien Sandwich Bars next as well, because we have 250 euro vouchers up for grabs. Just got a text in there a second ago. Hi, Ronan. On the way home from Castlebar after seeing the magnificent Christopher Cross, would love to hear something from him. And that comes in from Ashley and Anne-Marie. Safe journey home, girls. And guess what? I'm going to play him next for you. You're tuned to Galway FM.
1: 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Don't miss this. We've given away 10,000 euros so far. And this week, we'll give away another 5,000 euro. For just 10 euro, you could be in with a chance of winning in the 40,000 euro cash splash on Galway Bay FM. And two huge 10,000 euro cash wins from June 8th.
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14: 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Here's Christopher Cross. 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

Wired Like the Wind from the late 70s here on Galway FM. Galway's best music mix, especially for Ashley and Anne-Marie on the way home from the TF last night. He was supposed to be exceptional. I'm bullin' because I couldn't get down to it. It was something I had in my head to go to for quite a while and it just escaped me. After all, what could you do? 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There you go. You're starving already. I know well you are. So what I want you to do is I want you to win one of two 50 euro vouchers. But you got to tell me, who would you take with you to O'Brien's to sit down and have a laugh with? It could be a family member. It could be a friend. It doesn't matter. Who is that person that makes you happy? Who is that person that makes you smile? That's what I'm looking for today. Who is that one special person that if you knew that you were going, who is your default button or phone call to? Let us know. 086 38 33 553. Voice note only, by the way. This is a voice note competition. I want to hear from you rather than see your text. Who is that person you bring along with you? 086 38 33 553. It's Michael Cimbello. 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

0: 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Who is that person that you would bring with you to O'Brien's sandwich bars in Lisbon or in Merview? Who is that person? Voice notes only to 0868 33 553, and you could win one of two 50 euro vouchers, which is a really lovely prize. News and sport on the way. I'll talk to you after one. Boil the kettle. Talk to you shortly.
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13: Farming community welcomes plan to ease restrictions on planning permission for one-off rural housing. Local TD clashes with minister over turf cutting in East Galway bogs. And Fianna Fáil Dublin TD Catherine Arda to be appointed Minister of State.
14: And in sport, Connacht have named their team for tomorrow's night rugby championship quarterfinal with the Glasgow Warriors. Good draws for Galway's Gaynor and Kennedy Cup sides ahead of their respective tournaments. And in the coming months, football finals continue in Knockdoe Moor.
13: Good afternoon, I'm Bernadette Prendergast.
14: And I'm John Mulligan.
13: A plan to ease restrictions on planning permission for one-off rural housing is being welcomed by the farming community. It follows a commitment from Taoiseach Simon Harris to progress the biggest overhaul of rural housing rules in two decades. Youth organisation Mocra says the relaxation of rules will encourage young people to come home to the family farm. While Irish Farmers Association President Francie Gorman says this won't just benefit farmers but the local community as well.
15: Just from a community point of view, for your schools, your churches, your shops, your sports clubs, it's essential that we have people living in rural Ireland. So I'd welcome any easing of the restrictions and I hope to do it in a way that works.
13: Independent Kerry TD Michael Healy-Ray says he'll support the changes to legislation.
16: We've overly restrictive, and it's not the planner's fault. The planners are only implementing policy, but we've overly restrictive issues such as if you only take the Ring of Kerry Road, it's virtually impossible to get planning permission to make an entrance onto that road. So, I mean, it's very, very difficult for people to get planning in those type of locations.
13: Meanwhile, Fianna Fáil's Catherine Arda is set to be appointed as a Minister of State following Michael Healy-Ray's resignation. The TD and solicitor will take up a role in the Department of Justice. Existing Minister Niall Collins will move from that to the Department of Agriculture, where he becomes the Forestry Minister. The Public Expenditure Minister has been criticised by Galway West TD Mairead Farrell for flying business class to an exclusive conference in Washington, D.C. The Bilderberg Conference is an invite-only event held in the U.S. to bring politicians and large business interests together. It runs under Chatham House rules, meaning discussions are strictly off the record. Sinn Féin TD Mairead Farrell has criticised Minister Jack Chambers for his attendance and his five-star hotel.
17: When few protesters were out on the streets demanding that your government intervene just so that they could make ends meet, you were in Washington, D.C., spending $760 a night of taxpayers' money on a luxury five-star hotel. While working families up and down the state were unable to afford to fill their tank with fuel, you were spending money on business class flights to the tune of thousands of euro. And in total, the trip cost the taxpayer €6,800.
13: Deputy Farrell's colleague, local TD, has clashed with a government minister in the Dáil over a ban on turf cutting at Ardraig, Barúchter and Clonmoylan bogs in south-east Galway. Deputy Louis O'Hara says a High Court injunction was served on a local contractor in early 2025. He's told the Dáil that as a result, many local families who rely on turf to heat their homes were left without supply over the winter. Sinn Féin Deputy O'Hara asked Minister with Responsibility, Christopher O'Sullivan, to intervene, but he said it's simply not possible to permit any cutting in the bogs.
18: But I will say this, and I've already would have relayed this to Senator Anne Rabbitt and Deputy Albert Dolan, who would have also made representations, that NPWS does have a facility whereby we don't want anybody going cold. We don't want anybody to not get access to heating. And there are procedures there where National Parks and Wildlife Service can help people, elderly people, or whatever age they are, in terms of getting that support. But I cannot prohibit, I cannot permit cutting of the bog. Simple as that.
19: Well, there's been no help provided to the families in this case. And look, I understand that they've been designated as SACs. There's significant concerns around the process of how these bogs were designated as SACs, which I've outlined in here before and which I've written to you about as well. But I still haven't received any real explanation in relation to that. And, you know, it's important to say that the people who are affected here have not accepted the payments through the scheme to allow re-wetting and so on, because they want to continue cutting turf in their bogs. You know, the government has said that these schemes are voluntary, but these families are being forcibly prevented from cutting turf by the government. And, you know, I cannot understand how the government can justify a situation where elderly people, predominantly elderly people, are being left without fuel to heat their homes.
13: Friends of the Earth and Beyond Fossil Fuels are calling on the government to reduce reliance on traditional fuels for electricity. A report from the groups claimed data centres could add over €600 to the average household energy bill over the next 10 years. They currently consume 22% of all electricity use. Rosie Leonard from Friends of the Earth says households are being unfairly impacted.
20: This is about wholesale prices. So what data centres are doing is, because they have such a constant and such a high demand in Ireland, it means that we're forced to buy fossil gas, and our wholesale prices are increasingly linked to fossil gas, which is really volatile. And as we've seen recently with the attacks on Iran, with the Russian invasion of Ukraine, fossil gas markets are incredibly volatile.
13: The US has accused Iran of unjustified aggression after one of its air bases was struck overnight. However, Iran says the attack on a US base in Kuwait was in retaliation for an earlier strike on a port city near the Strait of Hormuz. But US Central Command describes it as an egregious ceasefire violation by Tehran. Adam Parsons, Sky News Middle East correspondent, says peace talks are trying to get the two countries back to where they were before the war.
21: Neither of these things are enormous cataclysmic events, but I think they're a demonstration of just how fragile and frail this ceasefire is, not least because of the apparent lack of progress. And we are still hearing about, well, who's going to control the Strait of Hormuz? Well, let's just remember that before this war started, you know, ships were going through the Strait of Hormuz without any problems at all.
13: University of Galway is unveiling a major engineering centre with investment from a leading multinational firm. The Warden Burke Centre for Infrastructure Research and Innovation is to be established alongside a new signature partnership with the Kilcolgan-based company. Along with the new research centre, a new civil engineering professorship and a scholarship programme have been established. Director at Warden Burke, Porrick Burke, says the partnership aims to enable research on current issues.
22: I think the key then is to enable research that we can feed into how we're going to deliver infrastructure and optimise its delivery and operation as we go forward to meet all the challenges we're facing around environment, climate change, sustainability, and all of those things that are population growth and all of those things that are really putting pressure on our primary infrastructure currently.
13: Work has resumed on a new transport strategy for Galway following a delay of several years pending the decision of the Ring Road. The National Transport Authority is once again reviewing the Galway transport strategy towards the development of a new Galway metropolitan area transport strategy. It will provide a long-term framework for the development of transport infrastructure and services across the Galway metropolitan area over the next 20 years. It's expected the draft strategy will go to public consultation later this year, with the finalised plan next year. Galway West Fianna Fáil TD John Connolly got the confirmation from the Department of Transport.
23: I understand that a draft strategy is to be prepared by the end of 2026, following which there will be a period of public consultation, and following that then the new strategy will be unveiled. I suppose from my own perspective, what I'd like to see is a number of the existing projects that were proposed in the Galway transport strategy being brought to conclusion, including the Cross City Link, including the Dublin Road Bus Corridor, including the introduction of the new bus network. On top of that, I think the new strategy should also look at doubling the rail track to Athenry and developing a route selection report for light rail in the city.
13: The stop-go light system on the N65 at Heathlawn between Portumna and Calimer will be removed in June after almost 2 years. A temporary culvert will be put in place to allow cars to pass on both sides, while the works necessary to fully repair the road will take place later in the year. Tens of thousands of euro have been spent on the temporary lights, with road users experiencing ongoing and frustrating delays. Galway East TD Louis O'Hara has been raising the issue with TII's Director of Capital Programming, Geraldine Fitzpatrick, as Naroctus Transport Committee meeting.
24: I don't have the ins and outs of the actual construction. Okay. So we've been engaging with the County Council because we acknowledge that this is taking a long time.
25: Yeah.
24: And, you know, there's pressure there to open up the road better for the people out there. So the County Council, as late as yesterday, have said that they have something that they can put in place that will relieve the pressure there.
25: Okay, so those lights will be gone then from next month and they won't be coming back.
24: I don't know exactly how long the temporary measures will take, but they are temporary. So ultimately they will have to come back with a contract at the end of the year to put in the final solution and to make sure that it is actually robust and the right solution.
13: A new report has found that the Galway International Arts Festival is boosting social inclusion and a sense of community among volunteers. Last year, almost 500 people volunteered, representing 64 nationalities, with half of those returning from the previous year, as Eamon Torsney reports.
0: The data analysis shows that 40% of 2025 volunteers experienced a large increase in social inclusion, while 58% reported an increased sense of community. The volunteer programme is showing strong support of social inclusion for people from marginalised or disadvantaged backgrounds. Along with the inclusive volunteer programme, a wide range of accessibility measures are lined up for this year's festival, which takes place from July 13th to the 26th. Initiatives with the support of Claddagh Credit Union include captioned performances, ISL interpreted events, touch tours, sensory backpacks, and relaxed hours.
13: It's 1:10 on Galway Bay FM. Now, the death notices for Galway. Tony Nevin, Tubberheen, Ballydangan, Athlone, County Roscommon. Reposing at Moore Community Hall, Ballydangan, today from 5 until 8. Funeral cortege arriving at St. Mary's Church, Moore, tomorrow for Mass for Tony Nevin at 11. Funeral afterwards to Moore New Cemetery. John A. Larner, Thunagarong, Curandulla. Reposing at Curandulla Mortuary Chapel today from 5:30, with removal at 7:30 to his son Sean's home in Thunagarong. Removal at 10:15 tomorrow to St. Brendan's Church, Curandulla, for Mass for John A. Larner at 11. Funeral afterwards to Craig Cemetery. 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Funeral cortege will arrive at the Holy Family Church tomorrow for Mass for Maureen Fury at 11. Funeral afterwards to the Lisheen Cemetery, Ballybrit. Family flowers only, donations to Galway Hospice. 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
14: Going to start with rugby. Connacht have named their team to face Glasgow Warriors in tomorrow evening's United Rugby Championship quarter-final. Five changes from the team. Five changes from their final game, by the way, the regular season. Dylan Tierney-Martin, Dara Murray, Paul Boyle, Sam Elo and John Devine all come into the side. Sean Jansen is out through injury. In soccer, the draws have been held for the Kendi and Gaynor Cup competitions. Good draws for the Galway League in the Gaynor Cup. Inishowen and the Mayo League are in their group in the Kendi Cup. Galway are drawn with the NDSL, Limerick, Limerick County and Inishowen. In Gaelic games, the coming the months, boys football finals continue in Knockdoe-Moore. If you want to see a full roundup of all the results, they're actually on the Galway Bay FM Sports Facebook page, and we'll round them up as part of FYI Galway. This evening, darts. The Premier League darts finals are on this evening. The final four are Luke Littler, Luke Humphreys, Geraghan Price and Johnny Clayton. And finally, we're going to go racing, where the first race at Ferry House is at 2:10. They're also racing at Limerick. Here's George.
4: Two meetings in Ireland today were on the flat this afternoon at Ferry House. We're in the 7 furlong handicap at 4:17. Jessica Harrington's Fortuity, second at Roscommon recently, despite suffering interference early in the contest, could score under Shane Foley. Down at Limerick this evening, their national hunt card in the Mayor's Maiden Hurdle at 5:15. Lacote Fleur from the Henry de Bromhead yard was third at Cork recently, and a winner of a bumper could score here under Dara O'Keefe. But the nap goes in the handicap hurdle at 6:50. Milena Diamond had a breakthrough success at Clonmel last time out, comes in here off a mark of 110, which is extremely workable and can score under Danny Mullins. The nap number one, Manila Diamond, in the 6:50 at Limerick.
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1: You're very welcome back to Headford. Well, they must have heard us in heaven because we have sunshine as it stands at the moment. It's glistening beautifully on the top of Monaghan's Mega Marquee. To my left-hand side, the work is going on inside. You might hear the odd wallop of a hammer or maybe a can go or something like that. But I have to say, work is flying here for the beautiful Mega Marquee that's up here at the moment. As I said, tomorrow night, All Folked Up and Derek Warfield and the Young Wolf Tones. It's going to be a great gig. Saturday night, Jenny Green, Queen, the tribute band, and the Jab band, and you have Rudy Boulia, and you have the Tradstone, and then the Tab Jam band to rev it all up as well. It's just going to be great. It's going to be a fantastic weekend ahead. So it's the bank holiday weekend, and it's all happening in Headfest. Headfest 2026, land, water, and air. It's all going on. It's Galway FM, Galway's best music mix.

0: is not just epic, it's the Water Boys, the whole of the moon. Well, I'll tell you one thing, they'll want the whole of the moon down here in Headford for Headfest 2026, a celebration of the Corrib land, water, air. It's all happening around the town at Monaghan's Headford Mega Marquee as well. 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Then this evening, just to let you know, there's a talent showcase here this evening. The first act of Headfest 2026 is a selection of emerging talent based in Headford and its surroundings. Well, we all know what Headford is like. It's unbelievable for talent. Artists will present their works in song, dance, music, art and spoken word in an intimate two-hour show to kick off the festival. Tickets are a tenner per person, 20 quid for a family. Show starts at 7 o'clock sharp. All ages are welcome. Lovely thing to bring the kids down to this evening here in Headford. Now, I was telling you about our O'Brien's competition there a little while ago, so let's check out and see what's happening. Who is this person? This is Siobhan in Ballinasloe.
1: Here in Galway, I would love that voucher because I could bring my mum at the weekend. Hope everybody has a lovely weekend. Bye. Thank you.
0: Bye. Thank you very much indeed for that. So there you go. You bring your mom along with you. Who is this? I think this may be Mary. Hi, Mary. How are you?
2: Hi, Ronan. Mary Gilmore here. My son, Sean, absolutely loves O'Brien's Sandwich Bar, so I'm afraid I can't pass him out. So, Sean, get your jacket. We're off.
0: I love that. Good on you. Love that one. And I'll do one more here as well.
2: Hi, Ronan. Mary Gilmore here. My son, Mary, Sean, again. Absolutely loves O'Brien's Sandwich Bar, so twice. I'm afraid I can't pass him out. So, Sean, get your jacket. We're off.
0: Get your jacket on. There you go. He's been told twice, literally. 086-3833-553 is our number if you want to get in touch with us today. It's Galway FM as we broadcast live from Headfest 2026 and some music on the way from The Weeknd and Keane to Crow.
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0: Agsanish Thal Shea Fil Kuig Nomit Thresha Hain on Lone Air Galway FM. A very special and happy roundy birthday to Eileen in Belclare from Lisa, Natalie, Hugh and Aileen. She's a big lover of Galway FM and a huge rugby fan. Love that. Look at equal love between the two. We'll take that all day long. Happy birthday. Enjoy your day. It's Galway FM, Galway's best music mix. Super Subs and Supermax up there right now for free food. So let me have a little look and see how we're getting on. I have Bruno Mars taking on, what do we have? Bruno Mars taking on Alex Warren. So I Just Might taking on Fever Dream today. What is your choice for free food at Super Subs and Supermax? 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The Weekend. It is a bank holiday weekend, so here is The Weekend and Blinding Lights. 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

Yes, Keane DeCrow and Heaven here at Galway FM, Galway's best music mix as we broadcast live from Headfest 2026, a celebration of the Carib, land, water and air to my left-hand side, looking out over the veranda here of Moyne Villa and the beautiful, poignant and classy, the Mega Marquee as well, Monaghan Headford Mega Marquee. Three nights of festival music, 6 days of community events, right up until the 1st of June. We'll be having a chat with Liam and Mike very, very shortly as well. The lads are flat out like a wet stamp at the moment around the area, getting everything all sorted out for it as well. Now we have our Super Subs, the Supermax. Congratulations to our winner of the song. The song, first of all, was Alex Warren, Fever Dream. That won the vote 60-40 today. And congratulations to Rachel Shanahy. She is the winner of the free food at Super Subs, the Supermax. So Rachel, enjoy the food, enjoy the song. It's Alex Warren, it's Galway FM, Galway's best music mix.

0: That's Alex Warren and Fever Dream here on Galway FM, Galway's best music mix. And a big shout out as well to Mary Lane Heenahan and her family and friends. That's Mary Mulcairns, Teresa Curtin as well, Celia Curtin and Ida Reddington, who are taking part this weekend in the VHI Ladies Mini Marathon, the largest ladies mini marathon in the world. Can you believe it? So Mary Lane, she was on with John Morley this morning. She's a wonderful lady, she's very positive and very energetic and everything else. And we had a great fun with her in the foyer of Galway FM. So Mary Lane and all the crew, the very best of luck. Keep on running is the key. I've Liam McDonough here to my right hand side. He is the chair of Headfest 2026. How are you, Liam?
1: Good afternoon, Ronan.
0: How are you today? You keeping well?
1: Busy. Very busy now today, Ronan.
0: Well, first of all, I just want to compliment you before we get into the intricacies of all of this and the logistics and whatever else comes with it. I want to compliment you on this fantastic program. It is not a program, it's a book of all that's happening in Headfest. Headford is a very, very vibrant area, as you can well imagine. But all the sponsorship, all the music, all the sport, all the culture, all the crack, all the biodiversity. So just want to say a massive congratulations to you on the booklet.
1: Thank you very, very much. We are indebted to Sarah here in Mindvilla for putting that booklet together. And that booklet and the festival would not be possible without the sponsors. The sponsors are invaluable to us, and a special shout out to Barry Monahan and Ger, who have been our main sponsors since we began. And again, thank you very much, lads.
0: Well, it just shows the support of this area, because a lot of it is sponsorship, and it's wonderful. Things like this just don't happen. They need the financial injection.
1: They do. And this year we got support from, we were being funded by GRD and the Leader Programme. And a special thanks again to Steve Dolan and Conor Carty for their help and support throughout the year.
0: Good stuff. Now, you have a list here. We better get through it, because as you can well imagine, something like this doesn't just happen. It comes with a lot of volunteers, lots of people getting involved, and so many things that are happening over the 6 days of celebration of Headford and the surrounding areas. So let's get to it, Liam.
1: So we're starting Friday evening with the AK Road Race. Now, the online registration is closed, but the walk-ins are available today from 4 to 8 at Headford Mart, and again tomorrow from 4 to 6. So it's €25 to enter, so enter if you're interested in running.
0: Well, the one thing about it is that we don't even take walk-ins, we take run-ins as well, because it's an AK race. I just said I'd let you know that.
1: And speaking of run-ins, if anybody feeling fit, we have the Fittest Parish on Sunday. Now, I omitted to mention this the last time, and Marcella was very annoyed. So we're on from 1 o'clock on Sunday. So it was a great event last year, and our thanks to Marcella for organising it. Also on Saturday, we have a tractor, truck and vintage run. All proceeds from the mart at 4 o'clock on the Saturday, all proceeds go to Tuam Cancer Care. So it's a great cause, and please support. The town has been decorated, as you saw, Ronan, by the Iron Bombers, and they've done an immense amount of work. And anybody that drives through the town, you could see the great work they've done. And back here also at Mindvilla. Also on the Saturday, we have the food and craft fair, and a lot of inclusivity here. We have food from various nationalities, etc. So if you're around on Saturday, call to the craft fair and the food fair. The younger ones will be catered for on the Monday, and there's a variety show there on Monday at 11 o'clock for the younger people. We start off tonight with the talent show tonight from 7:30. All local talent having putting on a show, and again, your support will be appreciated. The live music acts get all the headlines. We have Jab, Young Wolf Tones, All Fucked Up Friday night. Jab, Queen and Ginny Green on the Saturday night. Tradstone, Rula Boolia and the Tav Jab Band on the Sunday night. We need your support. We have facilities are here. The bands are booked. All we need is the patrons to come in and support your local, because all the funds raised here go into local groups and community.
0: Well, what I will say, thanks a million for all that, by the way. The one thing about Headford is it's a very central point. That's what I love about it. People can come from all over, from County Mayo, our neighbours just down around the corner, Carlisdran, Tuam, right over to Belclare, up as far as Curandulla, into Galway and beyond. And if you want to come across the water from the Loch Carrib as well. We'll take you over in Uthrard. We'll take you anywhere. But that's the one thing about this area. It's perfectly poised, really, for a

0: festival like this, isn't it?
1: Yeah, our location is great because we're just 20 minutes from Galway, Twin and Tuam. So it's great that we're getting the support from the surrounding areas. Carlos Strang, Glen Corrib, Shrule, Kilmaine, all these areas support us, and long may it continue.
0: Well, long may it continue is right. And you have a well-oiled machine here. I will say that with Headfest, and congratulations. But we are in a very creative space, a very creative town. As you can see, the surrounding of the town, it's great to see everybody involved. Thanks, William, for that, Liam. I'm going to move over to Michael Bryan here. Probably the last time I seen this guy, I put him up on a wooden bench, giving him a haircut down the town of Headford. He has slightly grown since. There's no wooden bench.
2: No, not today, no. But
0: Mike, tell me first of all, Corribio, what is Corribio?
2: Yeah, so I suppose Corribio, I suppose we're everything to do with Loch Corrib. I suppose our main pillars would be environment, education, culture and recreation. I suppose, you know, trying to promote biodiversity awareness around Loch Corrib, and I suppose trying to get people, I suppose, to have a stronger community connection to the Corrib. You know, we all have our, I suppose, part to play in keeping our water quality at a high standard. So I suppose from the farmer to the homeowner, you know, it's the whole community approach that we have to lead by. You know?
0: It is, but the one thing about it, there's no point in using buzzwords like biodiversity, sustainability, without acting them out. You know, we can go around talking about it, it's very cool, it's very kitschy, it's very modern to talk about it, but put those words into action, correct?
2: 100%, yeah. No, that comes from the bottom up, you know, from my job as an agricultural advisor, you know, approaching farmers. We're putting measures on the ground, but also, you know, just, I suppose, transfer knowledge even to farmers, you know, and you know, anyone in the community, just, I suppose, spreading knowledge that I suppose that we have in Corribio and the Corrib catchment partnership, you know, spreading that knowledge around that we can improve these water qualities by, you know, everyone has a part to play. Everyone can do something in the local area.
0: And the other thing about it is, you know, you got to tell the kids. Kids are sponges for information. They will take in everything that they're given. And I think, as you said there, teach them from the ground up. So if the foundation knows the information, they'll bring it forward. And it's real life stuff for them then, knowing that biodiversity is a very important part of Loch Corrib.
2: 100%. Like we started with Headfest starting today. We're, I suppose, having an education outreach workshop in every primary school in Headford. So we started in Clarin today, and it was a huge success. We got the, I suppose, kids involved in an interactive community animator box where we had, I suppose, on one side, one farm that was lacking water quality measures, and on the other side, then we have, say, an exemplary farm that has windmills, all the water courses fenced off, and I suppose simple things like that, that if we can instill that in them at a young age in fifth and sixth class, that they bring it home and tell mum or dad or granddad, you know, and instill it in them from a young age that, like, and I didn't even have to tell them a lot of the things that I was looking at, trying to get them to look out for, they were spotting it themselves, which was, you know, very, you know, uplifting to see that, you know, they could see it for themselves, you know.
0: Yeah, but the crazy thing about it is people have this preconception that all kids want nowadays is iPads. They want PS4s and PS5s, and they want this, that, and the other, Nintendo Switches or whatever else may be. When you put something in front of a child, regardless of what it is, they do take an interest in it. So I think that's very important to not just classify the kids as, oh, they're mad for technology. They love being outside. They love the bees. They love the flies. They love everything.
2: 100%. Like, that's after the community animator box today, we brought them outside looking for all things biodiversity, and you know, like, you'd be very surprised at what they come up with, and their knowledge stunned me. So it did. So, you know, I was very impressed as a person that, you know, I suppose is trying to promote water quality as much as I can, to see it in them at that age. I suppose it's very, you know. Do you know, it's great to see, do you know.
0: Now, you have an event as well, if I'm not really mistaken, is there over in the Angler's Rest as well? Is there something happening? Tell us about that.
2: Yeah, so it kicked off there last night. On Wednesday, it started with Paul Nason's talking about Carrigan Castle, which is an Anglo-Norman fortress on the shore of Loch Corrib. And then he was followed up by Willie Henry, who was talking about, I suppose, the rich history and heritage of Inchigill Island. Following on then, I suppose, tonight, Thursday night, we're talking all things Loch Corrib, the catchment and its pressures. So we'll be talking about water quality, biodiversity loss, and I suppose the environmental challenges facing the Corrib catchment. So a big lineup tonight. We have the speakers include Punita Srivanas and Victoria Ivory from SWAN, which is the Sustainable Water Network, Jane Cunningham, the project manager at Corribio. We'll have Tinnis Healy, the chair of Corrib Catchment Partnership. And then, of course, Luke Trey from LawPro, which is the local authority water program. And this discussion then will be chaired by Ignatius Egan, a local man and part of the Corrib Mass Water Protection Group.
0: I might just have to pull it at that just with time. What time is it starting tonight?
2: Tonight it's starting at 7:30 in the hotel, and tomorrow as well also 7:30, talking all things water quality, sustainable farming practices. So hopefully there's a great crowd there last night, so we'll be hoping for a big crowd again tonight and tomorrow.
0: Good on you. I wish you the very best. Now while you're sitting there, I could give you number one back and sides and trim up the top if you want. Look, thanks a million, lads. You're absolute legends, and I wish you all the very best on what will be a very successful event right across the way. And it's wonderful to see that not only are they having a celebration outside the door, but they're also celebrating the Corrib, which is very, very important indeed. We'll come back in a mo with music, but we'll come back in a mo with music. But do you want to win money? Of course you do. Do you want to win €1,000? Of course you do. Here it is.
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17: Good afternoon, I'm Sarah Slevin. Our top stories at 2. Man arrested after a woman in 30s found dead in Clifton. And Electric Ireland increasing electricity and gas prices from July 1st. A man has been arrested after a woman in her 30s was found dead in Clifton. Gardaí are investigating the

0: Circumstances after the woman's body was discovered near an emergency residential premises on the Galway Road. A man in his 30s was arrested and is currently receiving medical treatment, and Gardaí are not looking for any other person in relation to the incident. Gardaí attended the scene this morning, which has now been preserved for an examination by the Garda Technical Bureau. The body will be removed in due course and a post-mortem examination will be carried out, which will assist in determining the course of the ongoing investigation. Electric Ireland is increasing residential electricity and gas prices from July 1st. Electricity bills will go up by 8% and gas bills by 7.7%. The company is blaming the conflict in the Middle East for putting upwards pressure on wholesale energy markets. It says it's the first increase in prices since October 2022. Dara Cassidy from bonkers.ie says attention will turn to other companies and if they will also raise prices.
1: I think we could see other suppliers follow on the gas side, maybe not so much the electricity side, because last autumn most of the suppliers increased their prices, but actually Electric Ireland announced a winter price freeze. Now obviously winter is long gone, we're coming into summer, so that price freeze was always going to I think unwind, and I think that's what we're seeing today from Electric Ireland.
0: A plan to ease restrictions on planning permission for one-off rural housing is being welcomed by the farming community. It follows a commitment from Taoiseach Simon Harris to progress the biggest overhaul of rural housing rules in two decades. Youth organisation MACRA says the relaxation of rules will encourage young people to come home to the family farm, while Irish Farmers Association President Francie Gorman says this won't just benefit farmers but the local community as well.
2: Just from a community point of view, for your schools, your churches, your shops, your sports clubs, it's essential that we have people living in rural Ireland. So I'd welcome any easing of the restrictions, and I hope to do it in a way that works.
0: The Taoiseach says a number of key government departments will be exempt from budget cutbacks. The Public Expenditure Minister has asked departments to wind back some of their budget for 2027 after overruns in the Department of Education. This is to be achieved by finding efficiencies or cuts in those departments. Taoiseach Simon Harris says some key areas will be exempt from that.
3: We've been very clear that the levy must not impact on important areas, must not impact, for example, Minister Cleary's here, on the social protection vote and people with a disability carers and those weekly payments. It must not impact on Department of Health pay allocations, in other words staffing, nor the Department of Justice staffing. It must not impact on housing or disability services and a number of other carve-outs, if you like.
0: A local TD has clashed with a government minister in the Dáil over a ban on turf cutting at Ardraig, Baróchtar and Clonmoylan bogs in southeast Galway. Minister with responsibility Christopher O'Sullivan says it's simply not possible to permit any cutting in the bogs. Sinn Féin deputy Louis O'Hara says a High Court injunction was served on a local contractor in early 2025. He's told the Dáil that as a result, many local families who rely on turf to heat their homes were left without supply over the winter.
4: You know, it's important to say that the people who are affected here have not accepted the payments through the scheme to allow re-wetting and so on, because they want to continue cutting turf in their bogs. You know, the government has said that these schemes are voluntary, but these families are being forcibly prevented from cutting turf by the government. And, you know, I cannot understand how the government can justify a situation where elderly people, predominantly elderly people, are being left without fuel to heat their homes.
0: Almost 34,000 Galway homes can now connect to high-speed broadband under the National Broadband Plan. It brings fibre broadband to remote and rural parts of Ireland that are not viable for commercial operators. To date, more than 12,000 connections in Galway have been made out of more than 33,827 properties now covered. The overall intervention area in Galway includes 41,000 premises. Therapy dog Kai has been helping to bring a sense of comfort and calm for patients undergoing radiotherapy at University Hospital Galway. Once a week, Kai visits the Radiation Oncology Centre with a simple mission to support patients undergoing cancer treatment. Donning his Irish therapy dog uniform, Kai has been a big hit with patients, their families and staff in the waiting areas. He's a true professional, with each visit being carefully managed to ensure the highest standards of safety, hygiene and infection prevention are maintained. It's 2:05. Sport is up next.
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7: Going to start with rugby. Connacht have named their team to face Glasgow Warriors in the quarterfinal of the United Rugby Championship tomorrow night. Five changes from the team that beat Edinburgh. Dylan Tierney-Martin, Darren Murray, Paul Boyle, Sam Elo and John Devine all come into the side. Move to Gaelic Games. The coming the Munster finals have come to an end in Knockdoemore. There were 12 games down for decision since this morning at 10 o'clock. You can see all the results on our Facebook page. We'll be rounding it up as part of our sport on FYI Galway. In soccer, draws for the Kendi and Gaynor Cup competitions have been held. The Galway League have been drawn with Inishowen and Mayo League for the Gaynor Cup. In the Kendi Cup, the Galway League have been drawn with the NDSL, Limerick County and Inishowen. To news of tennis very quickly, Yannick Sinner has been brought to a fourth set in his match at the French Open. He won the opening two sets against Juan Manuel Cordero, but the Argentinian has since pegged him back. And finally, racing at Fairy House, first race off in 4 minutes. They're also racing at Limerick. Our Tip Manila Diamond runs in the 6:50.
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9: Well, it's mostly cloudy today with patches of light rain and drizzle and mist, though sunny spells may be around. Well, guess what? We got a spell of sun over the last little while, and you know something? I don't think it's over yet. I think we might even get a few more spells of rain, sunshine. We'll take it. Between 16 and 20 degrees, it's going to be warm tonight, lads. We're going to be kicking the bed sheets off again tonight between 11 and 14 degrees. That's your weather forecast here on Galway Bay FM.
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9: Yes, you are. And my name is Ronan. It's great to have your company. And we're here at Headfest 2026 today. It's all celebrations. It's all flying. And between the music and the sport and the culture and the biodiversity and the yarn bombers and everything else that's going on around here, it's just absolutely brilliant. We're having a wonderful day. Thanks a million to everybody who's looking after us. It's great. Really, really is. We have a BLT coming up very shortly. But I want to urge you, this is our last opportunity to kick in for our competition for O'Brien's sandwich bars as well in Lisbon and in Merview. 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

0: or another here on Galway FM, Galway's best music mix. That's our timeless classic, our love song, George Michael and Aretha Franklin. I Knew You Were Waiting, No Doubt, and Just a Girl as our belter today. It's Ronan on the radio. It's Galway FM, Galway's best music mix as we broadcast live from Headfest 2026. And I have to say, the marquee is looking great. The Monaghan's of Headford Mega Marquee is ready to rock and roll tonight. There's a talent show, as you know, kicking off at 7 o'clock this evening. Then All Folked Up, Derek Warfield and the Young Wolf Tones are here tomorrow. Saturday, Jenny Green, Queen and the Jab Band. And then on Sunday, Roolia Boolia, Tradstone, ending the show, the Tab Jam Band. It's just going to be brilliant. It's going to be a fantastic weekend. And congratulations to everybody on a fantastic booklet. You can download, you can scan the booklet as well and have it on your phone. A Headfest, as I said, a celebration of the Corrib, land, water and air. It's great. Follow them as well at Headfest Galway on Instagram, TikTok and Facebook as well. And I'll have a few more people to have a chat with over the next little while. Let me just call out as well, there's lots going on in Turlochmore tomorrow as well, because you have the Turlochmore GAA development. Turlochmore Hurling and Camogie Club presents 24-hour sponsor Come On A Thon, May the 29th, which is tomorrow, Turlough Social Centre. Please support. Let's get us on the pitch this summer. We're working very hard on a pitch out there in Turlochmore at the moment for all our youth and for the seniors and everything else for that matter. So get involved. Get your name in there for the Come On A Thon. 24-hour sponsor Come On A Thon. You can donate as well. So get into the different platforms for that. It is the idonate.ie/cause/Turlochmore GAA. So it's all happened there. Best of luck to Sean and all the crew and Big Guy and everybody else that's involved in all of this. Now let me get back to our O'Brien's competition. We're having a bit of fun with this. Got a text in there a few moments ago that I want to play right now. We'll just throw up our fader there for the text and see how we go. Here we are.
1: Hi Ronan. Hello. I would treat my mother, Mary Flaherty. Very special lady and a funny lady. And it's her birthday next week, so she'd really, really enjoy a special treat from O'Brien's. Thanks, Ronan. Trisha in Corndulla.
0: Good on you, Trisha. There you go on, Mom. Fair play to you guys out there in Cahir Morris in Corndulla. Thanks a lot for that today. They are all the texts that are in for our competition. Hi, Ronan. Could you give a shout out to the wonderful staff in Lidl Bedford Road who are fundraising as well for Claddagh Patrol and Family Carers Ireland. Call down and have a chat. You can't miss us. We're outside the door. Many thanks. Not at all, Arthur. Thank you very much indeed. And I wish you all the very best on that today as well. Want to give a big shout out as well to Mike O'Brien here in Headford. He's having a roundy birthday today. Roundy birthday. Not quite the bus pass. But he's moving towards that over the next couple of years. But Mike, from all the crew, from young Mike here as well, and all the gang, Liam and PJ and everybody else in Headford and Headfest, they wish you a very, very happy and special birthday today, Ronan. 0863833553 is our number. Let's get back to some music because I have a couple of interviews coming up very, very shortly indeed. We'll be back in a few moments with Daft Punk. You're tuned to Galway FM.
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0: Well, it is Fihish Shocked Number 3, though, here on Galway FM, Galway's best music mix. Just to let you know as well, there's a fantastic gardening competition sponsored by McGaz Gardening Complex. As well, they have €100 vouchers and €150 vouchers up for grabs as well between Best Bloom, Best Creative Space, Wildlife Haven from Plot to Plate. Isn't that cool? And Best Garden Overall, €150 voucher there from McGaz Gardening Complex. So they're very connected and very invested in the Headford area here as well. So best of luck to everybody. Just a big shout out to West Midlands Credit Union as well, who are sponsoring the AK race as well, the Headford Harriers and all the crew as well. So big thanks to them. There's lots going on. So come down here over the bank holiday weekend and get stuck in, because that's what they do down here in Headford very, very well. Get stuck in and put on some great shows. It's Daft Punk. It's Get Lucky. It's Galway FM, Galway's best music mix.

0: FM, Galway's best music mix. Let me have a little look here and see who is our winner. Who are our winners? Use proper English, Ronan. It might help. What is it going to have a little look here? Ronan, can you do... Let's see. We have a winner, Tricia Flaherty and Mary Gilmer. You're the winners today of the 250 euro vouchers for O'Brien Sandwich Bars in Galway, Lisbon Industrial Estate and in Merview. So check them out. So congratulations to you guys. I'll be doing it again tomorrow, end of week. So Tricia Flaherty and Mary Gilmer, congratulations. Vouchers going your way over the next little while. It's not often, in all fairness, that I get an opportunity to speak with a comedian, which is absolutely cool. And she's only on a fly-in visit over here. She's doing a bit of MC work and all that tonight as well. We have Amy Walsh. Hello.
1: Hello. How are you doing?
0: We're flat out like a wet stamp. How are you doing?
1: I'm brilliant now, buzzing for Headfest.
0: This is brilliant. I remember, this is mad. Obviously, I'm a long time connected with Headford and so forth. And I remember you as a young girlie walking around the town and all that. Where did the, I know you were always very funny, but come here a second. Where did the comedy come out? And you're doing this professionally. This is brilliant.
1: Yeah. So I was doing drama and all that when I was younger. And then, you know, I loved making people laugh, telling stories and all that. And then, oh God, 7.5 years ago, I started comedy and yeah, I haven't stopped since.
0: No, you were over in Vancouver, right? Which is mad. And then you're in Barcelona. So is it hard to do comedy in English in Barcelona?
1: No, there's a great scene over there. It's unbelievable. Like, it's the way has been paved by Kyla Cobbler and all these other amazing English-speaking comedians. So there's a great club over there, the Comedy Clubhouse. So, yeah, it's class. And there's loads of English speakers that want to be laughing. So, yeah, it's unreal.
0: That's brilliant. And do you find yourself, is it every weekend? Is it during the week? Do you find yourself extremely busy with it?
1: Yeah, flat out. Like, there's shows every night in the clubhouse. And, yeah, there's all over the city in the little bars and stuff like that. So, yeah, flat out.
0: That's really, really cool. From Headford over to Vancouver, over to Barcelona and comedy. It's just brilliant. It's lovely to talk to a comedian. I don't get this opportunity too often. Hey, go on, tell us a joke. No, I'm only joking. I love that. Oh, we have a comedian. Will you tell us a joke? Oh. Yeah, I love it. I love it. But come here, you're home and you love being home.
1: I love being home. I love being in Headford. I'm excited to host the talent show now here. It's a big honor to be hosting this and with all the young kids doing all sorts of music and dancing and everything. So yeah, I'm buzzing for this evening.
0: Yeah, what's awesome is Headford is always a microcosm of creativity and talent and so forth. It's just one of those places that just seems to, you know, bring children into it with drama and all that kind of an idea. You were one of those. So tonight will be kind of nostalgic for you too.
1: Oh yeah, 100%. It's weird as well though, because I feel like I'm 15, so I'm like, how am I the adult now that's bringing all these kids up? It feels like only yesterday I was, you know, dancing up in PCH and playing music and everything. So yeah, it's class.
0: Heading over to Clahanover for an old show up there and down here to St. Fursey's Hall and all that. It's lovely. It's great to have you home as well. And the family, no, you're not just doing comedy and you're not just doing MC work tonight, you're also on, how did you get roped into the fittest family here in Headford for the Headfest?
1: Oh Jesus. Well, my sister roped me in, and then I said I kind of been passing. I was like, I'll do it if my brother does it, thinking he wouldn't do it, and then he said he would do it, and I was like, oh, okay, looks like I have to do it now. I wouldn't say I'm the fittest, so as long as I don't get last, I'll be happy.
0: Yeah. And as long as you weren't drinking cocktails constantly over in Barcelona, that you were doing a little. Do you do a bit of running?
1: Bit of running? I haven't run.
0: As you, I wouldn't even run for election. Never mind.
1: No, Jesus Christ, no. I haven't run. I did a 10K, couch to 10K during COVID. I did the 10K and I said, never again. But I do cycle a lot and a few push-ups here and there. Bit of Pilates. So, yeah, we'll see how I am.
0: The couch to 8K. Spend most of the time on the couch. Like,
1: yeah, exactly.
0: Can't be to watching box sets from Netflix. Look, and I wish you the best.
1: Right. Thanks a million, yeah.
0: Have a great time. Enjoy that. Good on you. Tina, come over here. Sorry, run over here to me, Tina, seeing that you're doing the 8K. How are you? Don't break your phone now in the middle of it all. How are you, Tina?
2: I'm great, not bothering me.
0: Well, you're as fit as a fiddle, fair play.
2: Very much, yeah.
0: So the AK is tomorrow evening?
2: Tomorrow evening at 7 p.m. Yeah. At the square, down in the Domain.
0: Yeah, but the great thing about it, this is a success story beyond a success story, because it started a while back, and you said to me, 400 people was it last year?
2: Yeah, well over 400 registered, 300 and something ran. Yeah, 429 or something registered.
0: Isn't that brilliant? You have over 300 registered already this year. There's walk-ins when?
2: Tonight at 4 to 8 p.m. Yeah. And then in the Mart, and then tomorrow at 4 to 6, and the cut-off is at 6 o'clock.
0: Jeez, I don't know, will you get many in the marathon doing a bit of running, but it's awful hard to run, you know, with Wellington's on you, don't
2: they? Oh no, they'll have the runners on them, and they'll have the high spec runners on as well.
0: High spec and high viz, we're all out, like we're flat out. Anyway, look, let's talk about you first of all, because in all fairness, you're a lady that's into sport. T-

0: Here. I want to hear, and so do the people of Galway.
1: I've won a lot of medals. If Ian Egan's standing here, he'd be able to tell me even the colour and the day, but not me. I know I've won a lot of gold and a lot of silver and achieved a lot since last October.
0: Isn't that just brilliant? And personal achievements as well, personal goals, which is wonderful. Now, you've done the European stuff. You're going world. Talk to me about that.
1: So, Ian and I are going to South Korea in August to run in the world Masters, yeah.
0: That's fantastic. Well, look, congratulations. When did you get into running?
1: I ran in cross country in school, but then, you know, you grow up and other things come in your way and that's it. But then in 2017, I started running again, just down the fields. I wouldn't let anyone see me. I'd die.
0: And a bull running after you.
1: or a ram. But I ran in the fields because I was too shy to run out in the roads. And then eventually I built up the confidence. And then from there on, I joined City Harriers, the Galway City Harriers, but the traffic was just mad. So I set up a running group here 2 years ago. And from there on, it's been phenomenal.
0: But the other thing about it is as well, that people are an awful lot more conscious of their health than they used to be. Do you know what I mean? There was a time that some people used to sit on a bar stool. Now people actually sit and get ready for a race, put on their runners and all that. That's a huge thing, isn't it? That we've moved in that direction.
1: We have, yeah. And the girls and the lads meet up every Monday and Wednesday night for the run. And we've made so many good friends along the way and loads are joining. And they've achieved so many from 5 to half marathons to full marathons. And I personally have achieved so much since October. I mean, I have to mention Ian Egan because he's done all the training with me. If you said to me last October, you're in Poland running on a mountain for a cross country, I'd say, go away, stop. But here I am talking to you.
0: Well, here you are, but just on saying that as well, and I'll finish on this. Not only is it good for the body, but it's good for the head.
1: Very, very, very much so. Very good for the mental side. Yeah.
0: That's brilliant. Look, Tina, I wish you the very best. Tomorrow evening, get down here, get running, and whether it's Wellingtons or whether you're wearing your runners, get down.
1: Or your high heels.
0: Or your he-heils, as I used to call them. He-heils. You can have those as well. Good on you. Thanks a million for that. 086-3833-553 is our number. Here's Riptide Movement. 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

0: 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You and I here on Galway FM, Galway's best music mix. Well, Vogue Williams has addressed really upsetting speculation about her marriage to Spencer Matthews. As you know, it's been a big talking point over the last little while. But the couple have been married since June of 2018. They have kids as well. Theodore is 7, Otto is 4, and their daughter Gigi. And they're expecting baby number 4 over the next little while. But on a podcast with her friend Jamie Lang, she said, remember we were chatting about it last summer. Spen and I were in the process of buying our new house, and I'm out of breath here. I was running up and down the stairs. We're buying our new house, and I was like, this is just so strange. Even when we were on holidays there in St. Bart's over the last little while, we hadn't announced our pregnancy yet. It was like, oh, they're making amends on this holiday. I'm like, making amends from what? Like, where has it all come from? She said, well, people stop talking about the relationship. They're perfectly fine. They're perfectly happy. Baby number 4 on the way. You're tuned to Galway FM, Galway's best music mix.
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Isn't that just great? Ella Langley, Tuesday in Texas, here on Galway FM, Galway's best music mix. The Coronas and San Diego Song to finish off the show today. Kate O'Malley's on the way, 3 to 5 drive with Kate. She has a great competition, all in connection with Hyde and Coke Zero and so forth. And I want you right now, your homework for the afternoon is to get involved in the Cash Splash. If you haven't purchased your tickets already, maybe you want to purchase more. 6 tickets for £50, 1 ticket for a tenner, and you could win €1,000 today. You could win €1,000 tomorrow. Next week, next Friday, somebody is going to walk away with €5,000. How do you do it? All you got to do is get on to galwayfm.ie, purchase your ticket right now, and be in to win. It's as simple as all that. It's a great opportunity. And as you can be exactly like Hillard Faherty there from Tuam, winning that €1,000 the other day. So it's just brilliant. As I said, €10 a ticket, 6 tickets for £50. What are you waiting for? Get into it straight away, and wishing you all the very best of luck with that as well. As I said, finishing up with the Coronas, and here it is, the San Diego Song on Galway FM, Galway's best music mix.

0: That's the Coronas and San Diego song here on Galway FM, Galway's best music mix. Thanks to Don, to Dono, to all at Headfest as well. Wishing them all the very best for the bank holiday weekend. It's going to be absolutely brilliant. Till tomorrow, I'm back in studio from 12 o'clock. We have a date. Until then, take it easy. Have a lovely, lovely afternoon. Bye-bye.
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15: Good afternoon, I'm Bernadette Prendergast. Our top stories at 3. Scene of Clifton death preserved after man arrested. And Macra says rural planning changes will encourage young people to return to their family farms. A man has been arrested after a woman in her 30s was found dead in Clifton. Gardaí are investigating the circumstances after the woman's body was discovered near an emergency residential premises on the Galway Road. A man in his 30s was arrested and is currently receiving medical treatment. Gardaí are not looking for any other person in relation to the incident. Gardaí attended the scene this morning, which has now been preserved for an examination by the Gardaí Technical Bureau. The body will be removed in due course and a post-mortem examination will be carried out. It will assist in determining the course of the ongoing investigation. Proposals to change planning legislation are being described as a lifeline for rural communities. The government is set to relax rules around one-off homes in the countryside, with amendments due before Cabinet next month. The legislation will then be subject to a debate in the Dáil. Independent TD Michael Healy-Ray says he'll be supporting the proposals.
16: This is giving a hope and a lifeline to people who want to live on family farms or on family-owned land, because we're in the middle of a housing crisis and this is a good reaction by government.
15: Mocker President Josephine O'Neill says this will encourage young people to return to their family farms and set up homes nearby.
17: For generation renewal, there's many different challenges that have to be overcome, and access to rural housing is just one of them. So this will no doubt play a role in helping young people to return to their local communities and to be able to start working at home if they choose to do so.
15: An attack on a US airbase by Iran is being described by America as an egregious violation of the ceasefire. Iran says the attack in Kuwait was in retaliation for an earlier strike on a port city near the Strait of Hormuz, and US aggression will not go unanswered. The attacks come after Iranian state media claimed the basis of a draft peace proposal had been agreed with the US. However, Adam Parsons, Sky News Middle East correspondent, says Donald Trump denies America had any input in it.
18: I think it's unlikely to be the framework final version. But under that document, Iran would open the Strait of Hormuz, but would continue to control the strait in cooperation with Oman. I don't think there is any way that the Americans are going to tolerate that. You just heard that extraordinary moment when the President of the United States threatened to attack Oman, which is not only a US ally, but is one of the mediators in this dispute.
15: High visibility Garda patrols are continuing at schools in Carlow this afternoon. It's after threats of gun violence were emailed to 20 primary schools early yesterday morning, with many principals opting to close. The messages, which involved pictures of guns, are believed to have been routed through another country, and their credibility is still being investigated. Dr. Coleman Nochter, child and adolescent psychotherapist, says schools should have some sort of protocols in place, but nothing too extreme.
19: It's probably very difficult to make protocols for every eventuality, but we don't want to inherit the problems in the solutions that America have. I don't think the answer to this is metal detectors at the gates. I think it's, you know, closer communities, better mental health support, and a stronger sense of social cohesion. But in the event of any sort of crisis, some degree of protocol around what teachers can do, there should be an outline of that.
15: Almost 34,000 Galway homes can now connect to high-speed broadband under the National Broadband Plan. It brings fibre broadband to remote and rural parts of Ireland that are not viable for commercial operators. The overall intervention area in Galway includes 41,000 premises. A self-taught wildlife cinematographer from Ballinasloe is set to make his television debut. Ockram native Jack Kelly will appear on BBC Springwatch at 8 tonight, showcasing footage of basking sharks filmed off Ireland's Atlantic coast. Jack has combined a background in marine biology with a practical, field-driven approach to filmmaking. The Springwatch presenters are excited about Jack's contribution.
20: We take a look at the overwintering strategies of three of our most iconic species of butterfly.
21: We've also got a fantastic film made by Jack Kelly featuring basking sharks.
20: Oh, look at that! Wow!
15: It's 3:04. Sport is next.
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26: Some news of boxing to bring you. Six Galway boxers and two coaches have been named to represent Ireland in the upcoming Four Nations in Scotland next month. It is a tournament which features boxers from Ireland, England, Scotland and Wales, and also from under 15 to elite. We'll go into them in more detail detail on FYI Galway this evening, but I will say, first of all, congratulations to Gabe Cronley of Munavae and Gus Farrell from Munavae as well, who have been named as the coaches and management of that Irish team. Gaelic games coming the months ago. Boys football finals took place in Knockdoemore today. Those have now come to an end. We'll run down all of the results on FYI Galway. If you want to see them before that, they're up on our Facebook page. Rugby, Connacht and Glasgow have named their teams for tomorrow evening's Night Rugby Championship quarterfinal in Scotstoun Stadium. Five changes to the Connacht team from the side that beat Edinburgh in their last game of the regular season. In golf, five Galway golfers are teeing off tomorrow in the opening round of the East of Ireland Men's Amateur Open at County Louth Golf Club. The first of them will be David Kitt from Athenryde, 8:47 a.m. And finally, racing at Ferry House and Limerick, our tip Manila Diamond runs in Limerick in the 6:50.
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1: Mostly cloudy this afternoon with patches of light rain, drizzle and mist, though some sunny spells will break through the evening. A much cooler day. Highest temperatures between 16 and 20 degrees.
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1: Well, how are we all? A happy Thursday to you. Kate in the house until 5 o'clock. If you missed it, we had a funny video on our socials earlier. Our hot weather hot takes. Now, I'm not going to say it. I'm not going to say anything about the fact that it's lovely and breezy today, but you kind of know what I'm getting at. Go and check it out. 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As you know, this week, great competition going on, all with thanks to Coca-Cola Zero Sugar. We will have another two 100 euro vouchers for Hyde Galway to give away this hour. And I'm delighted to report, ladies and gentlemen, that Susan Boyle, much like myself, is officially back. It is the summer of Susan Boyle and we are just living in it. I'll tell you all about that in a couple of moments' time. Right now though, it's Galway's best music mix, kicking off with some Kenny Loggins and Danger Zone.

Music Mix, Kenny Loggins and Danger Zone here on Galway Bay FM. It's Kate with you this afternoon, live until 5 o'clock. Then we'll be handing over to FYI Galway. As you know, this week we've got a great competition, all with thanks to Coca-Cola Zero Sugar. We are talking about the perfect serve experience, and we have got a serve and a half for you. We have got two 100 euro vouchers for Hyde. As you know, it is one of the most stylish spots in town, whether you're looking for a girly catch-up or brunch or heading in there for lunch. And actually, they've just launched a new menu as well, so well worth checking out. We would love to give you 100 euro towards your meal in Hyde and send you on your way, all with thanks to Coca-Cola Zero Sugar. Celebrate great moments and make them even tastier with an ice cold Coca-Cola Zero Sugar. Actually, while we're talking about Coca-Cola Zero Sugar, I tried the new, they have a new one now that's like zero caffeine, zero sugar and zero something else. It's in a black, it's a full black label on it, so you'll know it's like a triple zero. Gorgeous, absolutely fantastic, all of the great Coca-Cola taste and none of the caffeine. So good one for you to try out if you're on a no caffeine buzz. I have got a clue today because, as I have been right throughout the week, I am meeting a friend in Hyde for a little bit of a chin wag, a little bit of a catch up, and of course, a little bit of food. Today, I am meeting a couple of dancing queens in Hyde. I am head over heels for these guys. Fernando, of course, will be having some pancakes with a little bit of honey honey on the side. And sandwich for me, that's me. And you can gimme a Coca-Cola Zero Sugar as well, please. Any idea who I might be meeting in Hyde? Honestly, all the celebs are in this week. You can text me your guess and your details to 086-3833-553. Who am I meeting for brunch in Hyde this afternoon? We will have two winners of those 100 euro vouchers, all with thanks to Coca-Cola Zero Sugar. Celebrate great moments and make them even tastier with an ice cold Coca-Cola Zero Sugar.

0: 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Lily Allen, as we know, put out an album called West End Girl at the start of the year. After she released it, she said, "I'm not done with this, by the way. I'm going to do a remix album where I'm going to get a different female artist to come on and guest on each of the songs." So she's been teasing some more music. The track is called Beg For Me, and she's now confirmed that Jade from Little Mix is going to be guesting on the track. It's out tonight at midnight. Here's a little teaser of it.
1: "Hey, it's me. Just checking in. I know there's a lot going on right now. So, how you feeling?"
0: That sounds like it is going to be absolutely brilliant. Out tonight at midnight. We might have a play of it tomorrow for you for the crack. Ellie Goulding just ahead, along with Christopher Cross. And we will be coming back to our competition, all with thanks to Coca-Cola Zero Sugar.
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0: Here are today's classifieds. Orchard Fostering is hosting a fostering information evening on Wednesday, May 27th from 6 to 8pm at the Ordrea Hotel Toom. 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
1: And it's Thursday, Turkadona May 3-3 on Shotter Galway FM, Lumps of Kate. As you know, this week we have got a great competition going on, all with thanks to Coca-Cola Zero Sugar. The summer is heating up and so is the social life. We want you to experience Galway's vibrant food and nightlife at Hyde. And why not make it even tastier by adding a Coca-Cola Zero Sugar? I was meeting up with some friends of mine for brunch today in Hyde, and there was a couple of clues as to their identity. They are a couple of dancing queens, and Fernando anyway was on the pancakes with some honey, and I said, you know what, just gimme a Coca-Cola Zero Sugar, please. Angela's on the case for us. Hello, Angela.
2: Hello, how are you?
1: I am fantastic. How are you doing?
2: Good, thanks. Just driving to work now.
1: Good stuff. I know you have us on the hands-free anyway. Good to say that as well. Tell me this, yeah. Angela, who was I waiting patiently for to join me for brunch in Hyde?
2: Abba.
1: I was indeed. Well done. You've got yourself a €100 voucher for Hyde, all with thanks to Coca-Cola Zero Sugar. So I'm sure you will enjoy eating your way through that.
2: Yes, for sure. Thanks very much. That's
1: good
2: brilliant.
1: Stuff. Listen, safe driving.
2: I was there a few weeks ago.
1: You pardon?
2: I was in a 2 or 3 week. I was there in the Hyde 2 or 3 weeks ago with friends. I had a small celebration. I got engaged 2 weeks ago.
1: No
2: so
1: way.
2: That voucher is coming back to me again now.
1: Ah, sure. Stop. Congratulations on the engagement, Angela. That's great news. Are you going to name check your lucky fiancé?
2: I'll probably treat him, yeah. Patrick.
1: Good stuff. Well, listen, congratulations to yourself and Patrick. All right.
2: Thanks very much.
1: Bye.
2: Thank you.
1: Bye-bye. Well, now, that was a whole backstory that we nearly didn't even stumble onto. So congratulations to Angela and Patrick, who will be re-celebrating their engagement in Hyde. Happy days. Also, congratulations to Mary McDonough, who has bagged one of those vouchers, all with thanks to Coca-Cola Zero Sugar. Celebrating those big moments, making them even tastier with ice-cold Coca-Cola Zero Sugar. Right, back to the tunes and Galway's best music mix with The Academic and Why Can't We Be Friends?

0: That is Niall Horan, Dinner Party on Galway's Best Music Mix here on Galway Bay FM. Want to say a big congratulations to our latest €1,000 cash splash winner. That is Hillard Flaherty from Toom. 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What are you waiting for? The next €1,000 cash splash winner will be happening on the station tomorrow between 7 and 7. So get your ticket right now.
1: Well, how are you getting on? Gary here from Big Bay Breakfast on Galway Bay FM. I'm back tomorrow morning from 6 a.m. Yes, we have loads going on regardless. Sarah's going to be bringing us all the celebrity news with the Showbiz Snap. We have Plot Twist, Rockbusters, Eras Tour, and so much more. Talk to you then.
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0: 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It's Kate with you. 086-3833-553 if you are looking for me this evening. Want to give a big shout out to Anne McGarry, who actually was in the station there about a week or so ago with her brand new book. It's called On Camino Once More. It's all about, of course, the Camino de Santiago. She is going to be launching the book in Charlie Byrne's tonight, Thursday at 6:30 p.m. That should be a lovely event, and I'm sure the tagline on the book is 7 ways to embrace the freedom of joy. I'll tell you what, we got definitely embrace a bit of freedom. So good luck with that, and this evening I'm sure it'll be absolutely lovely. Wanted to mention as well, right, we're all the time talking about our cash splash, 40,000 quid being given away over the next couple of weeks here on Galway Bay FM. If you want a little hack on how you can get some tickets for free, why not consider entering our photo calendar competition? We have been running this for basically the year. We are going to do a charity calendar at the end of the year, and we would like your entries, your fabulous photos of Galway through the months and through the seasons. You can check out all the previous month's winners on galwaybayfm.ie. They're also on our socials. So if in the last couple of days you've been out and about knocking around taking some fabulous snaps, why not considering enter them for May? Our April winner was Patricia Keane, a stunning photo of a little fishing cottage out in Connemara, and I'm sure you've got similar in your phone from the last couple of days. For our our May winner, we are going to be giving away a €50 cash splash bonus ticket that gives you 6 chances to win. You've got a couple more days to enter, so check it out now on goibfm.ie.
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15: Good afternoon, I'm Chloe Nolan. Our top stories at 4. Post-mortem due on young woman found dead in Clifton. And local retirement group calling for free shingles vaccine for the elderly. A man has been arrested after a woman in her 30s was found dead in Clifton. Gardaí are investigating the circumstances after the woman's body was discovered near an emergency residential premises on the Galway Road. A man in his 30s was arrested and is currently receiving medical treatment, and Gardaí are not looking for any other person in relation to the incident. Gardaí attended the scene this morning, which has now been preserved for examination by the Garda Technical Bureau. The body will be removed in due course and a post-mortem examination will be carried out, which will assist in determining the course of the ongoing investigation. Six people have been arrested following a Garda Day of Action targeting online fraud and money laundering. Searches were carried out in Donegal, Longford and Louth on Tuesday and led to the seizure of over £174,000, €7,000 in cash, a car and a number of other items. Following these searches, two men aged in their 30s and 60s are being detained at a Garda station in Kilkenny. Four other people were also arrested in County Tyrone by the National Crime Agency yesterday as part of the investigation. More than 1 million Electric Ireland customers face price hikes from July. The company's announced gas and electricity bills will rise by an average of 7.7% and 8% respectively. It's blaming increasing wholesale energy prices as a result of the conflict in the Middle East. Derek Astu from bonkers.ie says the move was expected.
16: It's increasing the unit rate of both its gas and its electricity by 9.5%. from the 1st of July, like I said. Now, it's not increasing its standing charges. So that does mean that the typical bill, if you use average usage, will go up by 8% for electricity and 7.7% for gas. But obviously, the increase will be higher if you use more than average.
15: A local retirement group took to the streets today demanding free shingles vaccines for older people, those who are in immunocompromised. The campaign group says many people are being priced out of access to the €500 vaccine despite the serious pain and long-term complications shingles can cause. The event forms part of a wider national campaign by Active Retirement Ireland, whose petition has gathered over 23,000 signatures. This member from Knocknacarra Active Retirement Group says they deserve the vaccine.
17: We deserve it. We have worked very hard all our lives and paid our taxes and paid our PRSI. And we feel it's a small, and we feel sometimes older people are ignored. We don't count sometimes. So we would like to be recognised and seen and respected, and we would like to get the free vaccine.
15: The European Commission's fined online platform TeamU €200 million. It's over breaches of the Digital Service Act. The EU says it didn't assess risks of illegal products being sold on its website. Commission spokesperson Thomas Reiner outlines some of those goods which are in the spotlight.
18: Temu reaches 130 million consumers in the European Union, but the company has not properly assessed the risks of illegal products being sold on its marketplace. What products are we talking about? Dangerous toys for kids, small electronics without proper label, clothes and jewellery containing harmful chemicals, to name just a few.
15: Five projects in Galway have been included in a funding announcement for walking trails. Inishman's looped walks will receive just shy of €10,000 for extra signage, waymakers and benches, while Forum Connemara will get a total of €40,000 for repair works, installing stepping stones and signage at four walking trails. They are the Western Way, Slea Connemara on Shanvoher and Lubin Warroch trails. Seamount College in Kinvara has been named National Marine School of the Year at the Green School's Marine Environment Awards. This year's theme was Global Citizenship, Marine Environment, with the awards encouraging schools to raise awareness about the impacts of marine litter and plastics. Over the past 2 years, the group at Seamount held a day of action at Trout Beach, took part in beach cleans and in learning sessions on the Blue Flag criteria. They've also been recognised for their return campaigns, ocean surveys and research into global issues such as the Great Pacific Garbage Patch. Along with a trophy and an award, the school also received €500 to go towards their Green School's actions. It's 4:05 on Galway Bay FM.
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25: Big news in tennis. Yannick Sinner is out of Roland Garros in the second round. The world number one was two sets up against Argentina's Juan Mandel Cerundolo before feeling dizzy and sick on court. Temperatures are in the mid-30s in Paris today. In the women's draw, Naomi Osaka got past Donna Vekic in straight sets. In boxing, six Galway boxers and two coaches will represent Ireland in the upcoming Four Nations in Scotland next month. The 2026 edition marks a revival after a year-long hiatus in the tradition of competition between Ireland, Scotland, England and Wales. We'll go into the team in more detail on FYI Galway this evening. The Galway team for Sunday's All-Ireland Under-20 Hurling Final will be announced tomorrow at 1 o'clock. Gavin Keary is weighing on the fitness of Luke Kennedy, Dara Coonan and Thomas Blake, who picked up knocks in the Leinster final win over Kilkenny. Connacht have named their team for tomorrow night's United Rugby Championship quarter-final with Glasgow. Five changes from the side that beat Edinburgh. Dylan Tierney-Martin, Dara Murray, Paul Boyle, Sam Elo and John Devine all coming into the side to face Glasgow Warriors. Finally, racing is at Ferry House. They're also racing at Limerick, and our tip, Manila Diamond, runs in Limerick in the 650.
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0: Mostly cloudy with patches of light rain, drizzle and some mist tonight. Lowest temperatures dipping to between 11 and 14 degrees.
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0: All right, how's the form? It is Kate with you here this Thursday afternoon on Galway Bay FM. As always, play you Galway's best music mix with some Little Mix on the way and Imagine Dragons, bit of Amble as well for good measure. We've got the secret sound. How do you fancy bagging £420? At this stage, the jackpot just keeps on rolling. Is today going to be the day that we give it all away? I certainly hope it is. Sounds kind of like an Oasis song, doesn't it? Anyway, let's get back to the tunes. It's some Robert Miles. This is Children.

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0: Let's see if we can give away some money. The jackpot is 420 quid. I'd love to give it to you. All I need you to do is tell me what this noise is. This tiny, pesky, 2 second, split second noise. What is it? 086-3833-553. Text me the word guess. We will have someone on air to have a guess at 4:30. Now, when you're thinking about your guesses, go and check out the website because there's a big long article with all of the wrong answers there. So if you're kind of in between two guesses, you're not sure which one to go for, go and check out the list because you might actually eliminate a wrong answer and maybe get yourself one step closer to that 420 quid. That's the gig. Guess and your details to 086-3833-553. Well, I'd love to give away the jackpot now for the crack. €420. Little Mix to come in just a few after Bryan Adams. This is Please Forgive Me.

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0: Alex and Heartbreak Anthem on Galway FM. As we mentioned earlier, Jade is teaming up with Lily Allen on a cover version of one of her songs from West End Girl that is dropping at midnight tonight. It sounds fairly good, even though I wouldn't be the hugest Lily Allen fan, but I probably will check it out tomorrow morning. Now, would you like to win in the €40,000 cash splash on Galway FM? Well, duh, of course you would. We're giving away another €1,000 tomorrow on the Galway FM cash splash. All the details are on galwayfm.ie. 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Or better yet, bundle up, get 6 tickets for £50. One ticket can give you multiple chances to win. That'll be happening tomorrow between 7am and 7pm. Now, I mentioned at the start of the show, it is Susan Boyle's world and we are just living in it because she has been busy on Instagram teasing a new era. I would liken it to Anna Wintour kind of makeover. Like, she's in this big long coat. She's got the really sharp bob and she's looking absolutely stunning. She is 65 years of age. Obviously has had a little bit of a makeover from her time on Britain's Got Talent when she rocked everyone's socks singing I Dreamed a Dream. She was stunning. And that's actually one of those, you know the way you have that kind of roster of YouTube clips that you watch sometimes? Susan Boyle singing I Dreamed a Dream and watching the judges' faces cave in on themselves at Britain's Got Talent is one of them that I return to frequently when I'm feeling sad. It's a great clip and she's a fabulous voice. So we're very excited to see what exactly this new era is. She is starting 65 strong anyway. It was her birthday last month. So she's got the makeover. Is she relaunching the music career? We certainly hope so. Still to come, we've got Imagine Dragons for you and we'll come back to the secret sound of Galway. Can you guess what this noise is?
1: 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Music by Robert Brown. 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

0: That is John Waite, and I ain't missing you at all on Galway FM. Now, we got a text in from Vicky, who was looking for our help. She said, my 88-year-old dad's male sheep collie is missing from the Turlochmore area. The dog answers to the name Rex. He's 4 years old, he's black and white, and has a white tip on one of his ears. He's missing since Tuesday. And if anyone has any information, if anyone's seen the dog out in the Turlochmore direction, please, please get in touch, because Vicky would love to get the dog back to her dad. He's 88 years and really missing his pet dog Rex. 086 3833 553 if you have seen him anywhere around the Turlochmore area. Black and white dog and a white tip on one of his ears. Now let's get stuck into the secret sound of Galway. We have got who do we have on the line? Actually, we've got Stephen on the line. Hello, Stephen.
1: Hello, Katie. How are you?
0: Yeah, very well, thanks. How are you doing? Whereabouts are you?
1: I'm in Corryfane.
0: Okay, very good. Football part of the county.
1: We know a few things about it, yeah.
0: Yeah. Such a modest Irish way of being like, yeah, we may have won a few All-Ireland. So what? Big deal.
1: Yeah.
0: Stephen, you have a guess for the secret sound. I'm going to give you one more listen. Are you confident in your guess?
1: Nope.
0: Well, at least you're honest. Go on, give it to us. What do you think the secret sound to Galway is?
1: I think it might be material like a cloth or paper tearing or being torn.
0: Okay, so tearing either material or paper. I hear where you're going with that. Kind of like a ripping noise. Right, I'm looking out the window here at Shannon in reception to see if we're going to get the white smoke today. Is it cloth or material being ripped or torn for €420? Stephen, I'm afraid it's not.
1: What harm? We'll try again.
0: Listen, love the attitude. Do try again. Don't forget all the wrong guesses as well are on the website. So if you want to do a bit of research there, you might save yourself a bit of heartache. All right?
1: All right. Thanks, William Kitty.
0: Cheers. Have a good one. Bye-bye. Now, it is not material or paper being ripped or torn. As I say, go and check out the website. All the wrong answers are there. And Gary is back with the secret sound of Galway tomorrow morning on Big Bay Breakfast from 6 a.m. It'll be worth €430. Right. Let's get back to it. Amble, this is Marley Park on Galway FM.

0: Temperature updates with Ireland West Airport. Premier League weekend start here. Fly to Liverpool, Manchester, Birmingham or London for match day. Whilst VAR might take ages, we don't. Ireland West Airport, celebrating 40 years of stress-free travel.
1: Well, it's a little bit cooler than it has been earlier in the week. It's 18 degrees in Galway at the moment. Meanwhile, Tenerife, 21 degrees and clear, sunny skies. Still to come, some Eric Carmen. We have got Kingfisher as well. And we'll tell you what's happening on FYI Galway after five.
2: 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Don't miss this. We've given away 10,000 euro so far. And this week, we'll give away another 5,000 euro. For just 10 euro, you could be in with a chance of winning in the 40,000 euro cash splash on Galway Bay FM. And two huge 10,000 euro cash wins from June 8th.
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0: Rose lead to Semple Stadium in Thurles this Sunday as Galway and Clare clash in the All-Ireland Under-20 Hurling Championship Final. Throw-in is at 2 o'clock, so join us for live commentary as Galway go in search of a first All-Ireland title at this grade since 2011. Also this weekend, we bring you updates on the Galway Under-20 Ladies Football Team as they play Dublin in Abbottstown on Sunday, and we also follow the five Galway clubs taking part in Comórtas Peil na Gaeltachta in Donegal over the bank holiday weekend.
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That is Eric Carmen, Hungry Eyes on Galway's Best Music Mix here on Galway Bay FM. Now, just after 5 o'clock, we'll be handing over to the news and sports teams for FYI Galway. On the news front, that sad and awful story coming out of Clifton. A man has been arrested after a woman in her 30s was found dead. The news team will have all the latest on that for you just after five. Going to leave you with a bit of Kingfisher. Have a wonderful Thursday evening and I will catch you tomorrow from 3. Slán!

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0: Body of young woman due to be removed from Clifton as Gardaí hold man for questioning.
1: A man in his 30s was arrested and is currently receiving medical treatment. Gardaí are not looking for any other person in relation to the incident.
0: Reports US and Iran reach agreement to extend ceasefire. More than 1 million Electric Ireland customers face price hikes from July. And local retirement group marches from city to Salt Hill, calling for free shingles vaccine for the elderly.
2: We deserve it. We have worked very hard all our lives and paid our taxes and paid our PRSI. And we feel sometimes older people are ignored. So we would like to be recognised and seen and respected, and we would like to get the free vaccine.
3: In sport, Galway under 20 ladies footballers are just an hour away from an All-Ireland final when they face Dublin on Sunday. Coming to Munster, boys football finals take place in Knockdoe.
4: Milder conditions have been compared to Tuesday's girls finals, but the cooler temperatures proved perfect for another entertaining day of Coming to Munster boys football deciders with 12 winners crowned.
3: Connacht make 5 changes to its starting team for tomorrow evening's United Rugby Championship quarter final with Glasgow Warriors.
5: This is a huge challenge for Connacht, but the opportunity is there. They've won in some difficult places this season. Can they continue on that run of away wins?
3: And 8 Galway boxers and coaches have been named to represent Ireland in the Four Nations tournament next month in Scotland.
6: And live on the streets of Galway, there might be longer delays on the Upper Newcastle Road inbound due to a traffic incident. It's slow eastbound on the Quincentennial Bridge. Traffic is slow outbound Dublin Road from Monaghan towards the ATU roundabout. And there's no major problems on the Eastern Bypass so far this evening. And I'll be back with a full traffic update for you shortly with BYD at Cunningham Auto Point, Carnmore.
7: FYI Galway.
0: Good evening, welcome to the programme. We're with you until 6. I'm Bernadette Prendergast.
3: And I'm John Mulligan.
0: Now we start off with that story in Clifton where a man has been arrested after a woman in her 30s was found dead. Gardaí are investigating the circumstances after the woman's body was discovered near an emergency residential premises on the Galway Road. A strong Gardaí presence remains at the scene this evening and the body is due to be removed to UHG in the next hour. Chloe Nolan reports.
1: A man in his 30s was arrested and is currently receiving medical treatment. Gardaí are not looking for any other person in relation to the incident. Gardaí attended the scene this morning, which has now been preserved for an examination by the Garda Technical Bureau. The body will be removed in due course and a post-mortem examination will be carried out, which will assist in determining the course of the ongoing investigation.
0: 6 people have been arrested following a Gardaí day of action targeting online fraud and money laundering. Searches were carried out in Donegal, Longford and Louth on Tuesday and led to the seizure of over £174,000, €7,000 in cash, a car and a number of other items. Following these searches, 2 men aged in their 30s and 60s are being detained at a Gardaí station in Kilkenny. 4 other people were also arrested in County Tyrone by the National Crime Agency as part of the investigation. To world news, and US and Iranian negotiators have reportedly reached an agreement to extend a ceasefire and start discussing Iran's nuclear program. American media outlet Axios says Tehran leaders have given approval. However, while Donald Trump has been briefed on the proposals, he hasn't yet signed off on the deal. Sky's Mark Stone says it's not the first time there have been signs of progress.
8: It looks as though a deal for a 60-day extension of the ceasefire, a memorandum of understanding signed by both sides, what we have been talking about for quite a few weeks now, it looks as though that might be getting to the point at which it's crossing the line.
0: Back home, more than 1 million Electric Ireland customers face price hikes from July. The company's announced gas and electricity bills will rise by an average of 7.7% and 8% respectively. It's blaming increasing wholesale energy prices as a result of the conflict in the Middle East. Derek Cassidy from bonkers.ie says the move was expected.
9: It's increasing the unit rate of both its gas and its electricity by 9.5%. from the 1st of July, like I said. Now, it's not increasing its standing charges. So that does mean that the typical bill, if you use average usage, will go up by 8% for electricity and 7.7% for gas. But obviously, the increase will be higher if you use more than average.
0: The Taoiseach is rejecting criticism of the government's stance towards data centres. It follows a Friends of the Earth report, which suggests the draw on the power grid by such centres is directly increasing the bills of household customers. Data centres are projected to consume almost a third of all power in Ireland by the end of the decade and already require more energy than all households in urban areas. But Taoiseach Simon Harris says that analysis doesn't take into account the economic benefits of data centres.
10: Aintu, on behalf of Friends of the Earth, are giving a suggestion that data centres are costing all of this money. They're ignoring the fact that I've put on the record of the House that the economic analysis available to me as Finance Minister in terms of the benefit to this country in terms of taxes and employment. I don't have the luxury, and the government doesn't have the luxury, to ignore that. And when we did, if we did ignore it, you'd be the first to come into this House and condemn the loss of jobs and the loss of employment as well.
0: Social Democrat spokesperson for Climate, Environment and Energy, Jennifer Whitmore, says the report shows the high impact data centres are having on ordinary people.
11: Households and individuals are really paying a very high price for the large number of data centres that we have. And I think it's very important at this stage the government look at this research and actually take it into account when they're developing their policies, because they've really ignored this information so far.
0: Meanwhile, a local TD has clashed with the government minister in the Dáil over a ban on turf cutting at Ardraig, Barúchter and Clonmoylan bogs in southeast Galway. Sinn Féin deputy Louis O'Hara says a High Court injunction was served on a local contractor in early 2025. He's told the Dáil that as a result, many local families who rely on turf to heat their homes were left without supply over the winter. Deputy O'Hara asked the minister with responsibility, Christopher O'Sullivan, to intervene, but the minister said it's simply not possible to permit any cutting in the bogs.
12: But I will say this, and I've already would have relayed this to Senator Anne Rabbitt and Deputy Albert Dolan, who would have also made representations, that NPWS does have a facility whereby we don't want anybody going cold. We don't want anybody to not get access to heating. And there are procedures there where National Parks and Wildlife Service can help people, elderly people, or whatever age they are, in terms of getting that support. But I cannot prohibit, I cannot permit cutting of the bog. Simple as that.
13: Well, there's been no help provided to the families in this case, and look, I understand that they've been designated as SACs. There's significant concerns around the process of how these bogs were designated as SACs, which I've outlined in here before and which I've written to you about as well, but I still haven't received any real explanation in relation to that. And, you know, it's important to say that the people who are affected here have not accepted the payments through the scheme to allow re-wetting and so on, because they want to continue cutting turf in their bogs. You know, the government has said that these schemes are voluntary, but these families are being forcibly prevented from cutting turf by the government. And, you know, I cannot understand how the government can justify a situation where elderly people, predominantly elderly people, are being left without fuel to heat their homes.
0: People who can prove an economic or social need to live in a rural area or who have already lived there for a long time will be eligible for planning permission under new rules. The changes being brought to Cabinet next month aim to reduce the red tape involved in building a house in the countryside. Independent TD Michael Healy-Ray has been calling for the legislation and says this is a good day for rural communities.
14: It's very, very difficult for people to get planning in those type of locations, and I would hope that this will be a help and it will give a lifeline to people in those situations.
0: MOCRA President Josephine O'Neill says it will encourage young people to return to their family farms and set up homes nearby.
15: For generation renewal, there's many different challenges that have to be overcome, and access to rural housing is just one of them. So this will no doubt play a role in helping young people to return to their local communities and to be able to start working at home if they choose to do so.
0: IFA President Francie Gorman also agrees.
16: In general, if you're going to farm, to be able to live in the farm is a huge advantage. And the restrictions there at the moment are stopping the next generation coming home to farm, to be able to build houses in their own farms. And it's not just necessarily people who are going to farm, sons and daughters, or even non-farming people. If they want to build and live in rural Ireland and be part of the community, this should be facilitated as well.
0: We'll be returning to news in just a few minutes, but for now we're going over to the sports desk. And John Mulligan, a big, big shock. The world tennis number one, Jannik Sinner, knocked out of the French Open.
3: And in the second round, Bernadette, which is even more of a shock. I think everyone expected him with Carlos Alcaraz out and Novak Djokovic not playing very well, that this was pretty much his to lose. Well, that's exactly what happened. He was up against the Argentinian Juan Manuel Cerundolo, was 2-5 up, and then all of a sudden just seemed to basically collapse. He lost the third set 7-5, then got visibly sick and felt very dizzy on court. Now, I have to also say temperatures are in the mid-30s in Paris today, so it's unbelievably hot. Lost that third set 7-5, and then basically collapsed with Cerundolo winning 6-1, 6-1, which is, I suppose, a question about his health as well as how badly he played in those last two sets. It does mean that his opportunities and his chance of winning the French Open are gone. Just to mention, by the way, the play is continuing as regards the women's draw. Naomi Osaka is through. She beat Donna Vekic in straight sets. And Strasbourg champion Emma Navarro, seen by some as a dark horse for the French Open, she's out. She was beaten 6-love, 6-3 by Iva Jovic. So it looks like the weather, Bernadette, has taken its toll on the tennis at Roland Garros, and it means that we're in for now a very interesting weekend and a wide open second week.
0: That's for sure. Let's hope that Jannik is okay. Thanks for all that. More sport from John a little later, and in just a moment we'll have a traffic update.
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7: unbelievable. FYI Galway.
0: Very good evening, John Richards. How are we looking now, traffic-wise?
18: Well, thankfully, that traffic incident on the Upper Newcastle Road inbound is not causing any major concerns now for people. The Quincentennial Bridge eastbound has shown signs of improvement. No major problems going westbound. A bit slower inbound on the Sean Mulvoy Road as you make your way down to the Galway Shopping Centre Junction. If you're heading towards Briar Hill, the Ballyportue carriageway is now 2 lanes, full to the brim up at the Ballybam Road Junction for outbound users. Outbound on Sean Mulvoy Road is absolutely fantastic. No traffic problems there if you're heading up to the Moorhammer roundabout. But as I mentioned, the Sean Mulvoy Road inbound, if it doesn't start to empty, will be up at the Moorhammer roundabout in the next 5 to 7 minutes. Dublin Road outbound, slow all the way past Merlin Park Junction, and then the Ballybam Road leading over to the ATU roundabout is back as far as the Watermacken Road Junction. That's your latest. Another update on the way shortly.
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2: FYI Galway.
0: 5:15 now. Minister Jack Chambers is defending the spending for his attendance at a conference in Washington, D.C. The public expenditure minister attended the off-the-record event at a cost of almost €7,000 to the taxpayer. Galway West Sinn Féin TD Mairead Farrell has criticised the spending, including an amount for business class flights, and says the event was overly secretive.
4: When few protesters were out on the streets demanding that your government intervene just so that they could make ends meet, you were in Washington, D.C., spending $760 a night of taxpayers' money on a luxury five-star hotel. While working families up and down the state were unable to afford to fill their tank with fuel, you were spending money on business-class flights to the tune of thousands of euro. And in total, the trip cost the taxpayer €6,800.
0: Minister Chambers has hit back at the criticism.
5: So all of the attendees of at the particular conference are published on the Bilderberg website, as is the specific agenda across many topics. As I've said, it was AI, Arctic security, digital finance, energy diversification, Europe, global trade and the Middle East. It's attended by public representatives, members of government from parts of Europe, parts of the US.
0: The University of Galway is welcoming a major engineering centre with investment from a leading multinational firm. The Ward and Burke Centre for Infrastructure Research and Innovation is to be established alongside a new signature partnership with the Kilcolgan-based company. Along with the new research centre, a new civil engineering professorship and a scholarship programme have been established. Head of Engineering, Professor Leisha McNamara, says students now have the opportunity to get involved in major projects.
6: This will be an opportunity for students in terms of research opportunities. There'll be opportunities for them to get involved in project work aligned to the research centre. There'll also be opportunities for them to continue on placements and working closely with Ward and Burke on real world problems, applying their engineering knowledge and developing technologies and solutions that can really be implemented to help the society and help Ireland more generally. Ward and Burke have been a partner and a very long-standing collaborator of University of Galway engineering in the area of civil engineering. And over the past 25 years, they have grown an internationally leading company. And throughout that journey, they have been supporting us by recruiting our graduates through placement opportunities, by giving lectures to our students, and by providing real-world projects for our students.
8: It's more of not so much a motivation, but a goal to work towards that. I suppose students can see what the reality might look like with a centre like this, and it's a really nice thing to be able to see.
9: I think the key then is to enable research that we can feed into how we're going to deliver infrastructure and optimise its delivery and operation as we go forward to meet all the challenges we're facing around environment, climate change, sustainability, and all of those things that are population growth, and all of those things that are really putting pressure on our primary infrastructure currently.
27: Investment and gift that we've received from Ward and Burke has allowed us to really be able to invest in this very important area. It's allowed us to attract fantastic talent from outside of the region, although obviously the appointee originated in this part of the world, but to be bringing in people of this calibre, both at the professorship level but also in PhDs, is a way of driving up our research, and that's an absolute ambition that we have for this university, to do world-class impactful research.
0: And our reporter at the university was Chloe Nolan. A local retirement group took to the streets of Galway today demanding free shingles vaccines for older people and those who are immunocompromised. The campaign group says many people are being priced out of access to the €500 vaccine despite the serious pain and long-term complications shingles can cause. The event forms part of a wider national campaign by Active Retirement Ireland, whose petition has gathered over 23,000 signatures. Our reporter Chloe Nolan was on the march.
28: Because we feel we
3: deserve it. We have worked very hard all our lives and paid our taxes and paid our PRSI. And we feel it's a small... And we feel sometimes older people are ignored. We don't count sometimes. So we would like to be recognised and seen and respected, and we would like to get the free vaccine.
10: Shingles is a really painful condition and it affects one in three adults, but that risk increases with age. So it can lead to long-term nerve pain in particular, which is very debilitating for older people, and a condition called post-herpetic neuralgia. The vaccine exists and is very, very effective, clinically effective, but it costs between 480 to 500 euros for that vaccine. It's a two-dose vaccine. So access to that vaccine really depends on ability to pay. With the state pension at the moment currently sitting at €299.30, €500 is really not accessible to the majority of older people, particularly those who are dependent on the state pension.
11: Luckily, I didn't have the bad shingles. My doctor at the time, we spotted it early and they got away with just creams, but it was very sore.
12: You can see how it can be isolating for people, particularly over 65 who has contracted shingles.
11: Certainly, I have done with some other friends, but luckily myself, I avoided that. But I see also that latest research says that the vaccine can also contribute towards resisting against Alzheimer's and dementia. Medically, and having lost my own wife to Alzheimer's back in January, anything can do to reduce that terrible disease also is worth doing.
0: And that march went from the Cladda out to the Organ of Life Donation Garden in Sawtill. The treatment of elderly carers is unusually cruel, according to the Social Democrats. The party says too little is offered to those struggling to take care of an adult dependent. Deputy Leader Keane O'Callaghan told the Dáil the state is willing for those carers to die before stepping in.
13: Punch, the system for housing adults with intellectual disabilities is both nonsensical and unusually cruel. When a parent passes away, only then will an emergency placement be found for their son or daughter. And that placement is too often hundreds of miles away from their home.
0: Fianna Fáil's Catherine Arda is set to be appointed as a Minister of State. The TD and solicitor will take up a role in the Department of Justice. Existing Minister Niall Collins will move from that to the Department of Agriculture, where he becomes the Forestry Minister. The moves are being made following Michael Healy-Ray's resignation from government. To the north now, and the jury in the trial of Jeffrey Donaldson has been shown video recordings of police interviews with one of his alleged victims. The former DUP leader has pleaded not guilty to 18 historic sexual offences, including one count of rape. His wife, Eleanor, faces a concurrent trial of facts for five charges, which she denies. Emily Keegan has this report, which listeners may find distressing.
14: In the video recordings shown to the jury today, complainant A makes a number of allegations against Jeffrey Donaldson. She claims he put his hand up her top a number of times and it became a normal practice. The complainant also alleges the former DUP leader kissed her inappropriately and recalls one alleged incident when he put his tongue in her mouth. She told police during the interview there was another incident during which she allegedly saw Mr. Donaldson looking at her private parts with a light. She said she realised as an adult these encounters were not normal and describes having to watch Mr. Donaldson in a very public role, winning accolade after accolade. Jeffrey Donaldson has pleaded not guilty to 18 charges, including 8 offences against complainant A. The trial continues this afternoon. Emily Keegan at Newry Crown Court.
0: The Public Health Agency Northern Ireland and the HSC have issued a joint warning to people who use drugs ahead of summer festival season. The agencies are highlighting an increased risk due to high-strength MDMA, as well as new drugs in circulation such as pink powders. It marks the first time both health bodies have worked together on an all-island basis around harm reduction in the nighttime economy. Therapy dog Kai has been helping to bring a sense of comfort and calm for patients undergoing radiotherapy at UHG. Once a week, Kai visits the Radiation Oncology Centre with a simple mission to support patients undergoing cancer treatment. Donning his Irish therapy dog uniform, Kai has been a big hit with patients, their families and staff in the waiting areas. He's a true professional, with each visit being carefully managed to ensure the highest standards of safety, hygiene and infection prevention are maintained. Five projects in Galway have been included in a funding announcement for walking trails. Inishman's Looped Walks will receive just shy of €10,000 for extra signage, waymakers and benches, while Form Connemara will get a total of €40,000 for repair works, installing stepping stones and signage at four walking trails. They are the Western Way, Slí Connemara, and Seanwóthar and Lúbin Marius trails. Time now for a check on the traffic. Very good evening again, John Richards. How are we looking?
7: Well, the traffic is pretty good and on University Road for getting in towards town and through the courthouse and out towards the Galway Shopping Centre Junction. No major Wookiee inbound delays and leading on to University Road. Still very good on the Quincentennial Bridge eastbound and westbound. Not a typical Thursday evening there. The traffic on the Eastern Bypass, the best evening this week so far. We're getting down to the Headford Road Traffic Light Junction or outbound to the Hume Road Junction. There's been no let up in the pressure on the Ballybridge Fuel carriageway outbound, two lanes all the way out to Briar Hill still, and still quite slow on the Ballybam Road as you make your way over towards the ATU roundabout. College Road and Bohemore are doing well. I'll be back with another update for you very shortly.
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0: Almost 34,000 Galway homes can now connect to high-speed broadband under the National Broadband Plan. It brings fibre broadband to remote and rural parts of Ireland that are not viable for commercial operators. To date, more than 12,000 connections in Galway have been made out of more than 33,827 properties now covered. The overall intervention area in Galway includes 41,000 properties. Five Galway venues are included in the government's 2026 Grassroots Venues Support Scheme. A total of 60 venues nationwide are to benefit from the €1 million scheme. Three Galway venues will get €20,000 each, the Cornerstone Loughrea, and in the city, the Rosine Dove and Munro's Live. Also in the city, 7 Bridge Street will get €15,000, while Mary Mullins Bar is to get €8,000. The European Commission has fined online platform Temu €200 million. It's over breaches of the Digital Services Act. The EU says it didn't assess risks of illegal products being sold on its website. Commission spokesperson Thomas Regnier outlined some of those goods which are in the spotlight.
16: Temu reaches 130 million consumers in the European Union, but the company has not properly assessed the risks of illegal products being sold on its marketplace. What products are we talking about? Dangerous toys for kids, small electronics without proper label, clothes and jewelry containing harmful chemicals, to name just a few.
0: That's the business news. We're back in just a few minutes with the death notices for Galway.
2: Galway. Don't miss this. We've given away €10,000 so far. And this week, we'll give away another €5,000. For just €10, you could be in with a chance of winning in the €40,000 cash splash on Galway Bay FM. And two huge €10,000 cash wins from June 8th.
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6: Now, the death notices for Galway. Dorothy, also known as Dolly Lally, Ní Fhine, a time in Athenry and formerly of Polymount, Scramoge, County Roscommon. 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Donations to the Alzheimer's Society of Ireland. Bridie Fahey, Ní Fergus, Moat, Ockram, Ballinasloe. Reposing at her home tomorrow from 5 until 8. Funeral cortege arriving at St. Catherine's Church, Ockram on Saturday for Mass for Bridie Fahey at 1. Funeral afterwards to Ockram New Cemetery. House private on Saturday morning. Tony Nevin, Tubberheen, Ballydangan, Athlone, County Roscommon. Reposing at Moor Community Hall, Ballydangan, today since 5 and until 8. Funeral cortege arriving at St. Mary's Church, Moor, tomorrow for Mass for Tony Nevin at 11. Funeral afterwards to Moor New Cemetery. John A. Larner, Tunagurong, Curandulla. Reposing at Curandulla Mortuary Chapel today since 5:30, with removal at 7:30 to his son Sean's home in Tunagurong. Removal at 10:15 tomorrow to St. Brendan's Church, Curandulla, for Mass for John A. Larner at 11. Funeral afterwards to Craig Cemetery. 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Maureen Fury, Ní Foy, Meadow Grove, Ballyban, and formerly of Cullian, Kilsala, Westport, County Mayo. 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Funeral cortege will arrive at the Holy Family Church, Merview, tomorrow for Mass for Maureen Fury at 11. Funeral afterwards to the Lisheen Cemetery, Ballybrit. Family flowers only, donations to Galway Hospice. 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Well, it's coming up shortly, perhaps at about 10 to 6 or so, the Offbeat, which is part of our Galway 360 feature series. Sarah Slevin has been attending a series of creative workshops taking place at Galway City Museum. They allow people come together to have discussions and get creative, drawing inspiration from objects and symbols around them. Poet and writer Jerry Hanbury explains, which is a taster of what's to come.
7: Forget about making the stew for the evening's meal. 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And you'd be amazed what will emerge, you know. 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
9: Now, we did it yesterday. We're going to do it again today. We are giving away 2 adult stand tickets, up to 4 kids stand tickets and a signed Galway senior hurling jersey. And all to do with next Sunday's All-Ireland Under-20 Hurling Final between Galway and Clare in Semple Stadium in Thurles. If you want to go to the game, bring the family and get the signed jersey, then all you have to do, WhatsApp Galway to 086-38-33-553. That's Galway to 086-38-33-553. I need your name, I need your number, and I need your address on the message, please. A few of you were sending just Galway with no other details whatsoever. So had to disqualify you, but you get another chance today. And if you want those tickets for the match on Sunday and also that signed Galway senior hurling jersey, then WhatsApp Galway to 086-38-33-553. We'll announce the winner at the end of the bulletin. Well, speaking of Sunday, it's going to be a massive one. The Galway under 20 team for that All-Ireland hurling final will be named tomorrow at 1 o'clock. Gavin Keary waiting on the fitness of Luke Kennedy, Dara Coonan and Thomas Blake. It is likely Aaron Nyland will miss the game due to injury. But Sunday is also a very important one for the Galway under 20 ladies footballers, as they are just an hour away from reaching the All-Ireland final. They take on Dublin at the National Games Development Centre in Abbottstown, and Galway having already beaten Meath, Mayo and Cork know that a win over the Dubs would guarantee them that place in the final. A game also throwing in, by the way, at 2 o'clock. Now moving to what happened today in Knockdoe-Moore, as the Boys football finals took place, and with a rundown of how it all went on. Here's Darren Kelly.
10: Milder conditions it may have been compared to Tuesday's girls' finals, but the cooler temperature has proved perfect for another entertaining day of Cumann na Bunscale boys' football deciders with 12 winners crowned. Mike Cullen are Rin A champions following a 6-6-5-3 victory over Belclare. Aton Rye took the Rin B honours, overcoming Killeenan 4-7-1-6. Mount Bellew were impressive in beating Kinfara 7-6-2-4 in Rin C, and Newcastle edged past Onspiddale 2-8-2-5 for the Rin D title. Trinity Primary School Tuam and Brownsgrove both completed doubles following their girls' respective successes 2 days earlier. Other winners were Portumna, Anna Hill, Ballinua, Woodford, Chirnakilla and Northampton. This is Darren Kelly for Galway Bay FM Sport in Knockdoe-Moore.
9: And the bank holiday weekend in June, it always means one thing, the Kilbacon T7s, and the weekend commences this Sunday with the Camogie 7 starting at 4 o'clock, and that's preceded by the Joe Galan Juvenile Games for one. Main day, of course, is June Bank Holiday Monday with the Hurling 7 starting at 1 o'clock. The Joe Galan Camogie and Hurling Juvenile Finals are down for 11, and Galway Bay FM will be broadcasting live from 2 to 6 in association.

0: to qualify them for this quarterfinal stage. Dylan Tierney-Martin comes back in at number two, with Dave Heffernan now available and on the bench. Dara Murray is into the second row, and Paul Boyle will replace Sean Jansen, who is injured in the number eight jersey. John Devine steps in at 13 for Harry West, who is also injured. There's no change to the back three, Bolton, Gilbert and Jennings holding those positions. Billy Bowen, Sam Elo are also in the front row. Glasgow have an immensely strong team picked here. They know a victory will get them a home semi-final next week. The pack is all international except for Snickerling, the number one. The back row is the Scotland back row that played and defeated England and France in the recent Six Nations. Dan Lancaster, son of Stuart Lancaster, is at 10. He's played for Scotland A. He's nearly ready to become an international for them. And George Horn at 9 is their key player. He's the heartbeat of the team. The backs, with McKay, Steyn, McDowell, Tipulotu and Rowe, four of those are Scotland internationals as well. This is a huge challenge for Connacht, but the opportunity is there. They've won in some difficult places this season. Can they continue on that run of away wins? It's live tomorrow night, Galway Bay FM, full commentary, 7:45. Please do join us.
1: It's going to be something else. 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Live coverage of both games, Connacht and Glasgow on FM, Galway United Shelburne on galwaybayfm.ie and on the Galway Bay FM app. I'm also going to remind you, last time as regards the competition, we have two adult stand tickets, up to four kids stand tickets and a signed Galway senior hurling jersey for one lucky winner. And it's all in connection with next Sunday's All-Ireland Under-20 Hurling Final, with thanks to Galway GAA. All you have to do, WhatsApp Galway to 086-38-33-553. That is Galway to 086-38-33-553. I need name, address and number, please, with the message. I'm going to move to, just speaking to of rugby, I'm just going to go back to the Connacht game. We're now hearing as many as 800 Connacht supporters could be at Scotstoune tomorrow night for that United Rugby Championship quarter-final. And thousands more will be watching or listening at home and abroad. I was looking at the tickets. It's really down to single figures as regards the capacity in the ground. Now to soccer. And last night, Colga finished their Western Hygiene Supplies Premier Division season unbeaten after they beat Salthill Devon 6-2 in Drum. Tom Daly got a hat-trick, Ben Lawler got two, and Oisin Duffy got one, as Peter Greaney's side won 6-2, with Cole Connolly and Darren Collins scoring for Devon. In their 16 league games, Colga won 13 and drew 3, and were 8 points clear of Salthill Devon at the end. Speaking to Mike Rafferty after the game, manager Peter Greaney said that while they had the league wrapped up, they still felt that they had something to play for.
2: League was wrapped up, start of the month I think it was. But we knew coming in here tonight that we still had something to play for. To finish the season unbeaten might never be done by Colga again. I know there's very few teams that have done it, so we wanted to come in here and just put on our best performance and finish the season strong. And definitely that's what we did in the first half anyway.
3: Absolutely. I mean, you got to the Connacht Cup final. I know that didn't go your way. You're still in the FAI Junior Cup. So, you know, it's been a rewarding season.
2: Yeah, like I said to them at half time, even and after the game there, it's been beyond what I expected, obviously, on every front. It was just about getting back and enjoying our football at the start of the season and just being part of a good group. There was no target of win the league or come anywhere in the league or get out of Galway. There was no targets on anything. Like, it was just get back enjoying playing football. And that's what we've done. And that's what's most rewarding for me as a coach. Just seeing lads I've played with and lads I've coached and new players just enjoying their football like never before. That's what it's all about, really. I've said that to you before about amateur football, and usually or sometimes you'll get cup runs, and on this occasion we've got a few cup runs and a league win, so happy days.
1: Indeed, from Peter Greaney, manager, they still have a very important game to come in the FAI Junior Cup as they meet either Evergreen from Kilkenny, Stella Maris from Dublin or Kildrum Tigers from Donegal in the last 16 of that competition. And Knocknacar will join them if they beat Galway Rangers on Saturday, 1 o'clock kickoff for that, because if they win, they're at home to Bonaghy United from Letterkenny in the next round. I'm going to move on to the Republic of Ireland, because they're in action tonight as well, as they take on Qatar in an international friendly. Manager Heimir Hellgrimsson has included several new faces in his 21 match day squad. Conor Brand, Mason Mealy, Ed McGinty and Corey Ndaba are among those.

0: those who could make their senior international debuts. Seamus Coleman was speaking earlier this week about the youthful nature of the camp.
1: Yeah, it's funny because the manager put up some profiles of staff and players yesterday and the date of birth beside it, and I was like, oh my God. I couldn't believe it. But I love it. I love getting to know them. I love trying to help them in any way. But yeah, these are the lads now that are trying to help keep me young, because you're still competing and you're still trying to keep up the pace with them. But it's great to see so many young faces in the squad, and I'm sure that'll help us a lot in the future going down the line when they get some experience with the team.
0: To boxing, 6 Galway boxers and 2 coaches will represent Ireland in the Four Nations in Scotland next month. The tournaments are from under 15 to elite, and the Galway boxers in the under 15 team are Edward and John Paul Ward from Olympic and Corey Kane from Connemara. That team is also managed by Gabe Cronley from Munavee. On the under 17 team is Lacey Shocknessy from Munavee and Dominic Barrett of Titans. Munavee's Gus Farrell is one of the coaches, and Robbie Asulaf, Celtic Eagles, has been named on the elite team. Golf, then 5 Galway golfers will tee off tomorrow in the opening round of the East of Ireland Men's Amateur Open in County Louth. David Kitt of Athenry will be the first of them at 8:47. Finally, racing at Fairy House since 2:12. High King won the opener at 10-1. The 2:42 Spirit of Eagles 11-1. The 3:17 Stone Bear at 9-2. The 3:47 Are You In or Out at 7-1. The 4:17 Fortuity at 9-2. The 4:52 to Myasser at 8-1. And the 5:27 to a Guardian of Rheim at 8-1. And congratulations, Pádraig Collins, because you have won the tickets and the signed Galway jersey. That's your sport. Johnny's up next with traffic.
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12: Very good evening again, John Richards. How's the traffic now?
13: Well, the eastern bypass inbound is now starting to fill up. So a bit of a late surge there this evening down towards the Heffron Road traffic light junction. Outbound still okay. Ballybritchell carriageway is no better. All the way out to Briar Hill, still 2 lanes full there and very heavy. Ballybam Road has shown signs of improvement. Still slow enough from Bohemore to Lisburn and Lisburn to the Tuam Road junction. College Road and Locatoria Road are doing okay. No major problems in Bohemore. University Road is fine. The last evening the works for people on the lower Newcastle Road is planned for this evening, and that's pretty much it then, leading into the bank holiday weekend. And that's it for this evening. We'll have more updates for you tomorrow evening just after 5.
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12: Today on The Offbeat, which is part of our feature series, Sarah Slevin has been attending a series of creative workshops taking place at Galway City Museum. The workshops allow people come together to have discussions and get creative, drawing inspiration from objects and symbols around them.
15: At the moment, the river is winning the battle. You know, it's moving from right, from the lake, to left out to sea with no restriction whatsoever. At different times of the day, you could cross this river on foot at some times of the day. In that very same day, you could have swan swimming in the courtyard of the museum. That is the fluctuation in it, in the river. So it's a really powerful body.
16: That was Brendan McGowan, Education and Outreach Officer at Galway City Museum, talking to the group about the old map of Galway City while looking out over the River Corrib. He explains how the creative workshops came about and how they work.
17: I'd seen a project a few years ago done with University College Dublin, and they responded to objects of the revolution. There was obviously a lot of thinking going around about, you know, the revolution, but these were kind of artistic responses to it, and I thought it was a really interesting way where people responded to the objects. So I wondered if we could do something similar here, and I knew Jerry, so we just got chatting about, you know, could we do workshops where people would look at objects in the museum and then use them as a jumping off point for their thoughts? So their responses, they don't need to be about the object, but the object is kind of a jumping off point. So it might spark something in the back of their mind, and that would inspire them to put pen to paper.
16: And there's a booklet here from what was done last year. Do you have any favourites or any standout ones?
17: Yeah, and I'm not going to name any names, but there was a story that there were once four arches by the Spanish Arch, and that there are today two, and the cause of the loss of two of them was a tsunami. So on the 1st of November 1755, there was an earthquake in Lisbon in Portugal. Several hours later, the seas come in and damage the arches. And I told this story. It was just a throwaway story as a side story, but someone ran with that, and they talked about a clad woman racing from the shore with the tides following her, and she encounters a fallen child, and she needs to make a decision whether to pick that child up or to save herself and to live with that. And it was a really, really powerful piece, and it really stood. There's two particular pieces. That was one of them that really stood with me afterwards, and a long time afterwards. And that's the great thing about, you know, art sometimes, you know, if it stays with you a long time afterwards, if you're talking about it a year later, having read it. And it was great that you see something, as I said, a throwaway comment, and it becomes something powerful that stays with you.
16: Award-winning poet Jerry Hanbury's facilitating the workshops once again this year, bringing his own tips and inspirations to the group. He outlines how the process works and how much he enjoys the variety of creative responses that come back from each session.
18: We all have to enjoy what we hear, and then we have to respond creatively to it, and, you know, in a nice, relaxed atmosphere. And it depends how the participants want to respond. I try to encourage them to be as imaginative as possible. And so it can emerge as a little story or a long story or a poem or a song or a bit of flash fiction or a memoir, something like that. A humor piece even, yeah. So that's my job, to encourage and to give a little insight here and there, maybe a few tips or a few suggestions along the way. They email me their work, and then we have a session the following week then where we go over the work that was presented.
16: One of last year's returning participants, Michael Quinn, has published a book of poetry after coming to the sessions. He told me about one of the poems that he was inspired to write during the workshops last year.
19: It's really about the object, the conversation, some of the, you know, the nuances around putting stuff together. But again, the interactions with other people, because they will all come at a different object, say this particular object differently. And I have a few lines here. There are only four, so it's nice and easy for brave Peg Podrick, because we talk about history, but not many people talk about her story. as in a lot of the women that did a lot of work for our world as we have it. And so this is about Peg. Peg waltzed out of a Republican dance, two revolvers stuffed down her pants, past the tans who guarded the door, when outside she fainted on the floor. So she was taking, obviously the place was, you know, being searched, and she took some of the weapons out. So I think some of those stories are fascinating. The other one is Pádraic O'Connor leaving London. I actually managed to get that, as Jerry said, into my first collection, and your first collection is really hard work. But I appreciate all the help I got from Jerry and others on that. And that I had about, you know, Pádraic O'Connor leaving London. So for me, it's an opportunity to provoke, and then, as Jerry said, to go sit quietly and say, what do I get out of this story?
20: And do you find that you come in thinking you might do something, but you're guided somewhere else, or is it totally open mind? Don't even think about it before you walk in the room.
19: Yeah, that's a great question. I don't know is the honest answer to that. So I'd come in listening for a story, which they'd both talk about, and then maybe in the case that I suggested to you earlier on of Peg Broderick, I did a little bit of research, and actually it was in the Advertiser in Galway in 2016 that her story, or that particular story, was told. So you'll do a little bit of research, you'll reflect on it, and then you'll say, yeah. And as Jerry also said, put the first version down fast. So don't be overjudgmental, just get the pen flowing.
20: And finally, how about some tips for anyone out there who's looking to get creative?
18: What they say, the hardest part of writing is to get your bum on the seat. And, you know, there's the great story of people who take a year out of their job to write the novel, or to write their poetry collection, and their house has never been as tidy. The windows are shining. The grass is cut. There's no weeds in the garden, and there isn't a word written, you know. So to get the bum on the seat is possibly the most difficult thing, and then just let it flow. And what I try to encourage is allow no hindrance, you know. Get your first draft down. Doesn't matter about spellings or paragraphs just get it down. The image I have in my mind is, you know, like a painter coming into a house and putting an undercoat on a wall. Just lash it up, you know. You can come back again and be tastefully filling in the blanks and doing the, but to get your first draft down. So if anybody's at home now and listening to this, my advice would be abandon what you're doing, forget about making the stew for the evening's meal. Just sit at the kitchen table and take out your piece of paper and write, and you'd be amazed what will emerge, you know. You might be hungry at 6 o'clock, but you'll have something created, you know. You can always get an Uber to arrive with the with a burger and chips.
19: Yeah, I'd say get into the museum, and you don't necessarily need a facilitated event like this, although having experts, you know, really here like Jerry and Brendan is great. So look out for Baltonen next year, and go to poetry events or writing events or stuff that are on in Galway, because Galway has plenty. For example, I need to mention there's a in the Taivéarc soon, there's a thing on Pádraic, which is really a kind of a play around Pádraic O'Connor. So go to those events as well. And I think I find the museum very helpful and very warm and welcoming. So use the resources that are around.
17: Keep an eye out. This is year number 3. It's been successful the first 2. I expect it to be successful again this year. And it is something we will look to continue on every single year.
12: Some very interesting concept advice there from Sarah Slevin on our Offbeat this evening. And tomorrow evening on our Galway 360 series, it's the turn of Gaunt na Gaillimhe when we have our weekly perspective from An Gaeltacht. Well, before we go, time to congratulate Seamount College in Kinvara. They've been named National Marine School of the Year at the Green Schools Marine Environment Awards. This year's theme was Global Citizenship Marine Environment, with the awards encouraging schools to help raise raise awareness about the impacts of marine litter and plastics. Over the past 2 years, the group at Seamount held a day of action at Throcht Beach, took part in beach cleans and in learning sessions on blue flag criteria. They've also been recognised for their return campaigns, ocean surveys and research into global issues such as the Great Pacific Garbage Patch. Along with a trophy and award, the school also received €500 to go towards their Green Schools actions. Well, roughly along the same theme, and it's marine and it's basking sharks, a self-taught wildlife cinematographer from Ballinasloe is set to make his television debut tonight and on the BBC. Ockram native Jack Kelly will appear on BBC Spring Watch at 8 o'clock, showcasing footage of basking sharks filmed off Ireland's Atlantic coast. Jack has combined a background in marine biology with a practical field-driven approach to filmmaking. His work focuses on capturing authentic wildlife behaviour in real conditions, often relying on instinct and timing where moments cannot be repeated. Jack's creative style is also influenced by his background in music, which he uses to shape pacing, tone and emotional impact within his work. Now, the Springwatch presenters seem to be very excited about Jack's contribution to tonight's programme.
1: We take a look at the overwintering strategies of three of our most iconic species of butterfly.
21: We've also got a fantastic film made by Jack Kelly featuring basking sharks.
22: Oh, look at that! Wow!
12: Well, that's at 8 o'clock tonight on BBC television and it's called Springwatch. Time now for a check on the news and sports headlines.
23: FYI Galway.
12: Body of young woman due to be removed from Clifton as Gordy hold man for questioning. Reports US and Iran reach agreement to extend ceasefire. More than a million Electric Ireland customers face price hikes from July. And local retirement group marches from city to Saltill calling for free shingles vaccine for the elderly.
0: And in sport, the going under 20 ladies footballers just an hour away from an All-Ireland final when they face Dublin on Sunday. The coming of months, Skull boys football finals are held in Knockdoemore. Connacht make five changes for tomorrow evening's night rugby championship quarter final with Glasgow Warriors. And eight Galway boxers and coaches are to represent Ireland in the Four Nations tournament next month in Scotland.
23: FYI Galway.
12: That's it from John and me, so we'll say good evening, but stand by for Sean O'Malkiron and Sláinte.
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28: Cloudy this evening with a little bit of rain and drizzle, but some sunny spells will break through. Mostly cloudy then tonight with patches of light rain and again a bit of drizzle. Temperature staying between 11 and 14 degrees.
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getting on? Do let me know. 086-3833-553. Big Laura Thorlu air on show enough. Lots and lots happening. We have a very, very special anniversary to celebrate today. I will be making someone $1,000 richer ahead of the bank holiday weekend with thanks to the Galway Bay FM Cash Splash. And lads, I might have to get back into video games. We'll talk more about that later. Hey, Shane Loggins of Ad, nice of Oak, Homala Shim, Big Crack, Chat, August Down the Way, Kyol, come on, lots of great music on the way. Starting off with this one, of course, it's a great start to the show. This is Amy Winehouse, kicking off Sláinte on your Thursday evening. She's heading back to black. 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

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And tonight, a very special edition of Sláinte. We are giving away €1,000 with thanks to the Galway Bay FM Cash Splash. I am so excited. I hope you are too. Someone will be €1,000 richer by the end of the show. It's so, so great. If you want to be in the chance to win, you head to galwaybayfm.ie. You answer one simple question and you purchase your ticket for only €10. That ticket stays in the draw the whole way through, don't forget. So you can win again and again and again. Our latest winner was Hillard Faherty out in Tuam. We've now given away €13,000 over the last couple of weeks. Tonight, that'll be 14. I might be calling you very, very soon. What I will be doing soon, though, is playing Michael Marchese. Before that, though, another great Irish song. Here we go. This is Boyzone. Picture of You, if you don't mind. You're listening to Galway Bay FM. And with a song like this, you know you're listening to Galway's best music mix.

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0: Michael Marchese, Scared to Start here on Galway Bay FM. Sean O'Neill here on That's All Lisha. Good thing the hook for clogging the law. On a special day in Yo. This is a very, very special day. I can't thaw, Sean. Well, I'll tell you why. This is the 10-year anniversary of when Connacht won the Pro 12. Do you remember it? I do. I actually remember I was sitting in my dad's friend's house, that's the Carries, on Barrack Street in Knockray watching the match. They beat Leinster 20 points to 10 in Murrayfield. And it was just incredible. You know, it's such an underdog story. Connacht coming from humble beginnings, we could easily say, to be Pro 12 champions and beating Leinster of all teams. That's always a fun time. This is the moment that they won 10 years ago today.
1: They were going to hold their nerve and they are going to hold the trophy in a sporting season of dreams and fairy tales. Add the Connacht name to the list. The poor relations have just struck gold.
0: Still get goosebumps listening to that to this day. Seeing John Muldoon lift that trophy was unbelievable. And I say that as a Munster fan. Connacht, of course, take on Glasgow this weekend in a huge fixture in the URC, as it's now called. Can they achieve the same thing they achieved 10 years ago? Only time will tell. Well, we'll be achieving giving a grand away to someone very, very soon. Fáinne Gaeling an Suath, Air Galway Bay FM.
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0: This is today's gig guide at the R3 House Hotel. 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Music by Robert Brown. 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
0: That's right, it is time to give away another €1,000 on the Galway Bay FM Cash Splash. I am excited. I hope you are too. I could be calling you very, very soon. We've given away €13,000 already. I'm about to make it 14. I'm going to win. I'm going to call our lucky winner right now. Here we go. Let's hope they pick up. If that's your phone, this would be the moment. Come on now.
3: Hello.
0: Hello, is that Patricia?
3: Yes.
0: Patricia, how are you doing? Sean and Will Kieran calling from Galway Bay FM. You keeping well this evening?
3: Yes, Grant.
0: Yeah,
3: yes.
0: Geez, the weather's gone. Took an awful turn now, hasn't it? But I might be able to brighten up your day, Patricia.
1: Sweet dreams are made of the end.
3: And, what is this?
0: Congratulations, you've won the latest €1,000 in the Galway Bay FM Cash Splash.
3: Oh my gosh.
0: I know.
3: Oh my lord, I've completely forgotten.
0: Well, here's a lovely reminder. You are €1,000 richer. Congratulations, how are you feeling?
3: Oh great, thank you, all the better for this.
0: Absolutely,
3: yes.
0: My absolute pleasure. I am so excited for you. Thank you so, so much for playing. What a way to start off your bank holiday weekend.
3: Oh, that's a good start for sure. Yes.
0: We are absolutely delighted for you. And don't forget, your name goes back in. You could be winning yet again. You never, never know. Your name stays in the mix.
3: Oh, that's brilliant. Thanks so, so much.
0: Patricia, my absolute pleasure.
3: Thank you.
0: I hope I brightened your day a small little bit. And
3: you sure
0: enjoy
3: did.
0: The rest
3: you
0: of your bank holiday weekend.
3: Yeah. Thank you very much.
0: Thank you
3: bye
0: so much.
3: Bye now.
0: We'll talk to you soon. Bye-bye.
3: Bye. Yeah, bye-bye.
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0: Clean Bandit and Rather Be. That's featuring Jess Glynn, I think, isn't it? If my music knowledge isn't failing me. If it is, do let me know. Lads, I think I need to calm down after screaming down the phone at poor Patricia there, who won the cash splash. What a moment. What a fantastic moment for her. She is going into the weekend a grand richer. Don't forget, if you want to enter the cash splash, there's still plenty of time. There's still an awful lot of money to give away. We're giving away 40 grand over the run of the cash splash. We've only given away 14 thousand so far. There's a lot more thousands where that came from. If you want to get involved, if you want to be in with a chance to win, all you got to do is head to galwaybayfm.ie, answer the question you see there, and you purchase your 10 euro ticket. You can also get 6 tickets for 50 euro, but don't forget, every ticket keeps you in the draw. That's the most important thing. The ticket goes again and again and again, so you don't just get one chance, you get multiple. What are you waiting for? The next 1,000 euro cash splash prize will won tomorrow morning on Big Brave Breakfast with the one and only Gary Curran before 9 a.m. only here on Galway Bay FM. So make sure you're in if you want to win. What a way to start your bank holiday weekend. What a way to keep your evening going. Lots of great music on the way. Ace of Base, Noah Cahan, August Aslan, Evadne Smoke, Homa, Fanling and So. 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

That's Crazy World here on Galway Bay FM. We're playing Galway's best music mix and small. I can't even say my own name. It's Sean O'Malley Kieran on Saltlisha, Galena Hawks Club. When you're trying to change between languages, okay, it doesn't always go as smooth. It's what? Mara. I can't do it. Mara thought that's all there was. Oh my God. One or the other, Sean. My God. One or the other. Anyway, Crazy World. Here's the link I was going to do. It's a crazy world. It's a crazy world because we've been living in a world for a long time that hasn't seen a brand new GAA video game in 21 years. Bliain agus fiad! Ohonikamar Gaelic Games Football and Gaelic Games Hurling 2. 21 years is an awful long time. I was 6. Sorry, had birthday last week. I'm not used to saying that. Anyway, no longer. Today, Buck Egypt Games, yeah, that's the actual name of the company, released Gaelic Football Leachra, the first GAA game in 21 years. 34 teams to play with, including London and New York. Of course, they have the 32 counties of Ireland. And look, the graphics leave an awful lot to be desired, I'll be honest. But it looks like good crack. And I think it's important that we support this, okay? So if you're a gamer, even if you're not, I think we should get behind it. I'm not saying you have to go out and buy it, but spread the word. I think it's good. And we might get another one in the future. We'll definitely get some great music. Dermot Kennedy, the Eshner and Malach, Ach, Rivison. This is Noah Cahan. This is an absolute banger. I love this one. Well, I don't know about a banger, but I do love this song. Noah Cahan, The Great Divide. Galway Bay FM. It's Galway's best music mix.

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2: Lately I've been living in a dream. The past feels like a better place to be. The days we spent just sitting by the sea. Empyrean skies can't compete with those eyes. 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
1: That's Dermot Kennedy, Don't Forget Me Here. You're listening to Galway Bay FM. It's John O'Neill, Ciarán, Ogstam and Saul. That's a good thing. The Huck the Clog will be here right up until 8 o'clock this evening. One thing I won't forget was the very lovely people in O'Brien's in Lisbon there. They dropped us in some delicious sandwiches there at lunchtime. We were doing a bit of work with them today here in the station. And I tell you one thing, it doesn't go unappreciated. I had a lovely, lovely lunch, but it got me thinking, okay? What is the ultimate lunch food? Like, if you had to pick a lunch, middle of the day, middle of your work day maybe, you want something yummy, you want something tasty, what are you reaching for? Do you know what I mean? There's lots of classic options, your sandwiches, your wraps, etc. But like, something a bit out of the box? Or are the classics what you want? Do you want to go for those normal options? So let me know. I want your opinions on this. I want you to text, I want you to WhatsApp. I would really love some voice notes on this too. 086-3833-553. That's the number. That's how you get in touch. I just want to know what you're having for lunch. I'm very, very nosy. I'm thinking about it. That's all. Okay. It's not in a weird way. I'm just thinking about it. I'm also thinking about playing one more song before we head to the newsroom. Touch now. I'm doing Nisavo Kyol Hienem. Sure. Oh God. Don't cut that just yet. Transitions are on. Right. Keon von Elemers on the Hothouse Flowers Bather. I'm going to ask Akal Leshin Gailge, actually. Agus me a kind of Gailge. The Madeir Nisavo Gailge. Her. It's a show, so. You know, I'm going to say that the Kaila. She talked to her the young Chayv new, Darnoig. It's very important to keep the language going, isn't it? Sorry, I will switch back to English. Unscrivedilive. Erfad, Mehishkin, you know, so you can all understand me. I do this kind of back and forth thing. I am just talking and talking and talking because it's a very long intro to this song. I'll leave it that. I'll leave the Hothouse Flowers at it. Oh, me. Right. Hothouse Flowers. I can see clearly now. I can see it's time for me to stop talking and time for you to listen to Galway Bay FM. We're playing Galway's best music mix.

0: 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We're playing Galway's best music mix. Now, you know I'll be here right up until 8 o'clock, but of course, Eagle Hook the Plug talking Doc is Jock. Doc will be in from 8 o'clock with Cadair Hall in Galway. We'll be keeping you up to date on all things happening. Ask Gwen, get Temple in the Chahark, August Temple, on Hyundai Homa. Everything going on in the city and county. He'll have an interview with the winners of Gratham Shosavi Ogatig from Monday night. A bit more in depth than the one I played you on Tuesday when I was back in. And then Donald Mann will be in the Night Fly, Derek and the Eagle. Ach, on Sara Slonja, right here on Slonja. Lots more still to come. In the next hour, something huge happened in Dublin today we need to talk about. I want your lunch ideas. Send them in to me. I need inspiration is what I need. And of course, we know the tennis is on at the minute. Roland Garros is happening. The French Open is happening in Roland Garros. But I think someone's won early. Okay, we'll talk about that. You're going to need an E&E. Fanny Gilling and Saw, Air Gala BFM, Ragnar Co-Father Leshen Shomer, Nuachta and Ish. Ach, Bema Harnash, Dirk and the Eag.
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13: It's 7 o'clock. Good evening, I'm Daniel Pitcher. Two men remain in custody following a major operation targeting an alleged online fraud and money laundering network. Gardaí attached to the Kilkenny Detective Unit carried out searches of properties in Donegal, Longford and Louth earlier this week. Around £174,000 in sterling, €7,000 in cash, a vehicle and a number of items were seized during the operation. Two men aged in their 30s and 60s are being held at a Gardaí station in County Kilkenny. Meanwhile, four other people were arrested by the UK's National Crime Agency in Cookstown, County Tyrone, as part of the same investigation. Meanwhile, a man remains in custody in connection with the discovery of a woman's body in County Galway. The body of a woman in her 30s was found near an emergency residential premises on the Galway Road in Clifton this morning. Gardaí say that the results of a post-mortem will help determine the course of their investigation. A man in his 30s was arrested and officers say that they're not looking for anyone else at the moment. The trial of Jeffrey Donaldson has heard that he wrote a letter to one of his alleged victims in 2020. The former DUP leader has pleaded not guilty to 18 historic sex offences. His wife Eleanor faces a trial of facts on five charges which she denies. Emily Keegan has this report which listeners may find distressing.
14: The prosecution today read a letter to the court which it says was written by Jeffrey Donaldson to complainant A in 2020. The jury heard it says he truly regrets the pain and suffering and takes full responsibility for it all. When questioned about this letter, complainant A said she believed it was Mr. Donaldson trying to apologise for what she alleges happened to her, but not wanting to say that formally in writing. Earlier, the jury heard the complainant tell police in a recorded interview she thinks she was sexually abused by Mr. Donaldson from a young age. During cross-examination, the defence suggested alleged incidents of the accused touching her chest and putting his tongue in her mouth were fabricated, or that she dreamt them and convinced herself it's true. The complainant responded by saying to imply someone would dream things like that without a reason is ridiculous. The trial continues tomorrow. Emily Keegan at Newry Crown Court.
13: Thánaiste has said that it isn't a matter for the government to say whether Ireland should play Israel in a Nations League game in October. A number of the Irish squad, including Seamus Coleman, have said that the matter should be dealt with above their heads with intervention from the state. Both Ministers for Sport, Patrick O'Donovan and Charlie McConlogue, have said that they won't attend the game, but Thánaiste Simon Harris says it's not up to them whether the fixture should be boycotted.
15: The Irish players who wear the jersey with pride do just that. Nobody should put any pressure on them at all, and I thought Seamus Coleman kept that very well in his comments yesterday. Also, to make the point that the FAI gave their view in relation to this, the FAI was very clear in relation to this. UEFA, as the governing body, ultimately made that decision, and that is the position. It's not a matter for the government.
13: US and Iranian negotiators have reportedly reached an agreement to extend a ceasefire and start discussing Iran's nuclear program. American media outlet Axios says that Tehran leaders have given approval. However, while Donald Trump has been briefed on the proposals, he hasn't signed off on a deal. Sky's Mark Stone says it's not the first time that there have been signs of progress.
16: It looks as though a deal for a 60-day extension of the ceasefire, a memorandum of understanding signed by both sides. What we have been talking about for quite a few weeks now, it looks as though that might be getting to the point at which it's crossing the line.
13: And the FTD brothers have ended their 32-day marathon challenge today in Merrion Square. The brothers, Keen and Jordan Adams, have raised over €1.5 million in over 32 days of ran a marathon every day in each county. Both brothers carry the gene of dementia, which their mother and 12 other family members lost their lives to. That's the news for now, with the time coming up to 4 minutes past seven.
17: And in sport, Troy Parrott will lead the line for the Republic of Ireland in tonight's friendly against Qatar. Nathan Collins skippers the side in a defence that also includes Seamus Coleman, Jake O'Brien, Dara O'Shea and Liam Scales, while Caoimhín Kelleher keeps goal. Manager Hamer Helgrimson has picked Jason Malumbi and Jamie McGrath in midfield, with Jack Moylan and Chidosi Ogbene supporting Parrott in attack. Kevin Zeffie has joined Sligo Rovers until the end of the season. The former Inter and Roma midfielder has been training with the Bitter Red in recent weeks. Anthony Gordon will complete his €80 million move to Barcelona tomorrow. The England forward has arrived in Spain for his medical after the Spanish champions agreed a fee with Newcastle last night. Barcelona are also in talks with Atletico Madrid about Argentina striker Julian Alvarez as they look to replace the outgoing Robert Lewandowski. The Scottish Football Association's chief executive says they support the SPFL's call for the criminalisation of fans entering the field of play. Supporters got on the pitch in the closing stages of Celtic's Scottish Premiership title win against Hearts earlier this month. Ian Maxwell says they need to put measures in place to ensure ensure that doesn't happen again. World tennis number one, Jannik Sinner, has been sensationally knocked out of the French Open with a shock defeat against Juan Manuel Cerundolo. Last year's runner-up struggled in the heat, losing in five sets to his Argentine opponent in Paris. While 23 times Grand Slam champion Serena Williams is considering a competitive return to tennis, she could play at Queens next month. The 44-year-old walked away from the sport 4 years ago, but is now tempted to play doubles at the tournament in London. Leinster rugby head coach Leo Cullen is remaining tight-lipped about James Lowe's future at the province. The 34-year-old Ireland winger is out of contract at the URC champions at the end of the season, and he's yet to agree a new deal. Lowe was left out of Leinster's squad for their loss to Bordeaux in last weekend's Investec Champions Cup final, and Cullen says discussions are ongoing with the player. And Kelly Harrington is set to make her return to international boxing next month. The two-time Olympic champion has been named on the Irish squad for a Four Nations tournament in Scotland. And that's your news and sport. I'm Will O'Callaghan. It's now 6 minutes past seven.
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0: Cloudy for the rest of the evening with patchy rain and drizzle, but some sunny spells breaking through. Mostly cloudy again tonight, with temperatures staying between 11 and 14 degrees.
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0: Conslaw Corsi, how are you getting on? Sean O'Mail, Kieran Ansolisha, Bio, and Nochtgadina. Oh, there you go, we're rhyming again, we're going at it awful very hard. How are you keeping? I'm buzzing. I'm still coming down off the high of giving away 1,000 euro on the cash splash there not so long ago. Loads and loads to come on the show tonight. There was a huge event happened in Dublin today, and of course it actually happened all over the country over the last couple of weeks. And I told you I need your new lunch ideas, okay? I'm starving, really thinking about it. I want you to let me know. What are you having for lunch? 086-3833-553. Looking forward to my Friday, my new snack. You're going to send me some ideas. Also, I think Roland Garros has been won, okay? Not in a tennis sense, but you'll figure out what I mean later on. Hey, Shane Long is about Lisa Vola Chalk there on Gwar and Lisa Ian Lee. Cormac Tooslish and Gyol and Lish, though. What a way to get the show kicked off. You'll know the second I hit play on this, which I'm going to do now. Oh yes, everyone in the club just started dancing. It's Mr. Brightside and the Killers, of course. It's a Galway Bay FM. We're playing Galway's best music mix.

Sorry, I just got caught there dancing around the studio. Unbelievable, what a tune, what a great time to be alive. Mr. Brightside on the radio, it's Galway Bay FM playing Galway's best music mix. Now, another huge thing that happened today. I'm sure at this stage you've all heard of the FTD brothers, okay? If you haven't, what's been going on? Jordan and Kian Adams, okay? They are two incredible fundraisers. They both found out that they have a hereditary frontotemporal dementia disease, okay? FTD, that unfortunately took the life of their mother. Despite this diagnosis, the two lads turned this into a positive thing. They've been raising awareness and helping to raise funds through endurance challenges supporting dementia research, which is what they were doing today. Actually, they've finished one. They have done a marathon every day for the last 33 days. They started in London and today they finished in Dublin after going to every single county in Ireland. Absolutely unbelievable. I cannot believe the dedication and the endurance of these lads. You'll remember they were in Galway a couple of weeks ago and there was huge crowds out to support. Well, it was the exact same in Dublin today. The crowds were enormous. I reckon, honestly, there was probably a couple of thousand people there. I'm not exaggerating at all. Here was the moment the two boys crossed the line. Hear how many people were there cheering them on and supporting them. It's absolutely incredible. To date, okay, they've raised 1.7 million euro for the Alzheimer's Society of Ireland and the FTD Foundation. Incredible. I think you can probably still donate online if you'd like, but just even to support them by sharing their posts, watching their videos online and following the journey, it's absolutely incredible. It'll warm your heart. And the way people are getting out and supporting them, it's just absolutely incredible. Just like the incredible music we're playing here on Galway Bay FM. Rosé and Bruno Mars, The She's in There, and Malachok, River Sun, Shuttle of Gavin James, Hearts on Fire. 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We're playing Galway's best music mix.

0: That's Rosé and Bruno Mars, Aperture, here on Galway Bay FM. We're playing Galway's best music mix. Now, I was asking for lunch ideas, okay? We had a lovely lunch here in the station today, but I was inspired to improve my lunch going forward. So I asked you for your opinions. Do we just turn to the classics, the sandwiches, the wraps, the salads? Or do we mix it up a little bit? Well, Harry had a strong opinion on this. He got in touch on 0863 833 553, and he sent me this voice note. Harry, what's up?
1: Hi, Sean.
2: Hi, just
1: your question there of what is the best lunch food and why. Mm-hmm. I'm going to go for the toasted ham and cheese sandwich with a side of cheese and onion. I think, personally, that is the best lunch option out there. But I'm open to hear what other listeners think. Okay. Bye now, Sean.
0: Bye, Harry. Thank you very much. A man of simple pleasures, but maybe he's right. Maybe the best lunch is just a ham and cheese toastie, side of cheese and onion. Can't be bet, or can it? Do let me know. 086-3833-553. Fos the Chalk there on Glore, Mabel, Relish, August Phil Collins, Co. 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Not Tay Archer Bay.
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Philip Bailey, Easy Lover. You're listening to Galway Bay FM, where we're playing you Galway's best music mix. Sean O'Neill here on So. Now, a little bit earlier on, I would like to think I made Patricia's day out in Tuam, because she won €1,000 thanks to the Galway Bay FM Cash Splash. Sound like something you want to get involved in? I'm sure it is. 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That is, of course, our website. There, you will answer a question. Once you answer that question, you can purchase your ticket. They're only €10, okay? And that €10 ticket puts you in every single draw, okay? Not just one, every draw. You can also purchase six tickets, for €50. How many chances do you think you'll get with that? Lots is the answer. We're giving away €1,000 tomorrow morning on Big Bay Breakfast with the one and only Gary Curran. So, he could be giving you a call if you're in to win. What are you waiting for? 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Dive on in. 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And Gary could be calling you with the news that for the bank holiday weekend, you'll be €1,000 richer. While you're doing that, the tunes will keep on coming here on Sláinte. Mabel, Tashir Malach, Ach River Sun. This is Relish. It's You I'm Thinking Of. 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

0: There, don't call me up. You're listening to Galway BFM, where we're playing you Galway's best music mix. Now, Sean Wake, you're on with my name. I'm a hungry boy. I was asking you to send me on ideas for lunch because I need to up my lunch game. I need to get inspired. I need you to help by getting involved. So, lots of texts coming in. A lot of you agreeing with Harry on 0863 333 553. A lot of Toasty fans in the mix. In fairness, he's right. Bolton came in with a bit of a curveball. He said sushi. Sushi would be his go-to lunch, I guess, which is crazy. Vitor, and I can tell Vitor's a healthy man, okay? Listen to this. White rice, beans, chicken fillet, and a vinaigrette. I don't even know what a vinaigrette is, but Vitor does, and that's the most important thing. Ranur says, Anruth, Ruther Bay, anything, chakas are on down. Anything but brown bread. Fair enough. Whatever you're having yourself. Not brown bread, obviously. And Dean, well, he sent in a voice note. This is what Dean has to say.
1: I think that burritos are probably the best lunch food because there's so much in it. There's so much fun in it. They're very filling. And if you don't finish it, you can wrap it in a bit of tin foil, stick it in the fridge, bring it home for dinner, and then it's a free dinner.
0: Do you know what? He makes a lot of sense. Dean, I think I'll get a burrito tomorrow. Gourmet Vaga, Dean. I'm a Vuyaka son. Very, very grateful for that. Jonas, I love, though. I love burritos. I love food. I love playing great music. I'm going to keep doing that. Fanny Gilling on Sour Galway BFM. Lenny Kravitz, August Aerosmith, Aaron Malach, Koma, Le King Fisher, Nate Otterbe.
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0: AFM, we're playing Galway's Best Music Mix. Now, one of the other things going on in the world at the minute, other than Galway BFM playing Galway's Best Music Mix, is the French Open happening over in Roland Garros, that huge tennis competition. You know the tennis, the sport that goes and everyone turns left and right. You know the one. We've all seen tennis. Okay. However, the competition isn't over yet. The big headline, I suppose, is that Jannik Sinner is already out. He has been knocked out very, very early. But I actually don't mind who wins, because I think Roland Garros has already been won by this fan, okay? I don't know, was he bored? But this is what he decided to do. That's good fun. I might do it again. There is a man having a great time with the tennis. Even if the tennis isn't exciting, he's having good crack. I wonder if you did that in Shop Street, what would happen? Like, if I just stood in the middle of Shop Street and went, like, probably nothing, right? Did anyone at home just do it? If you did, let me know. 086-3833-553. That's the number to get in touch. I'll keep the music going. I won't keep playing a fake trumpet. We have Lenny Kravitz, Aaron Malloch, Ach River Sun, Kingfisher. They have a brand new one out at the minute that I cannot stop playing. We'll play one of their oldies for now. I guess you'd call it that. Do Kingfisher have oldies? I guess they do. Anyway, this is Next to Me. We're on Galway Bay FM playing Galway's Best Music Mix.
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That is Lenny Kravitz, Fly Away here on Galway BFM. Agus na rira sin é mo chiantsa ar sláinte anocht. That is all I have time for on sláinte tonight. Gura míle míle mága vásacht éistad ús jacht lomsa dun shachtan. Thank you so much for listening to me here on sláinte for the week. Bebe her nash, Aaron Wart. I'll be back on Tuesday, of course, with the bank holiday. I'm heading to County Clare for the weekend. Going to have a lovely time. So Doc, Aaron Malik, Doc will be in at 8 o'clock. We'll call there Hall of Golf. Agus in the Eag Sun, we will have Don Mahan with the Nightfly. But then in the morning, on the Hawked Up, very important, Gary Kern is back with Big Bay Breakfast, and he'll be giving away another €1,000 in the cash splash. You don't want to miss that. If you don't have a ticket, get one now, galwayfm.ie. That is the place to go. Make sure you're in if you want to win. Ach, Amish! Bogmate, Leshen, Gansaw, Shiv. This is a great way to go out. This is One Direction, the best song ever. You're listening to Galway BFM. We've been playing Galway's best music mix. Yee-haw-wah!

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9: It's 8 o'clock. Good evening, I'm Daniel Pitcher. Two men remain in custody following a major operation targeting an alleged online fraud and money laundering network. Gardaí attached to the Kilkenny Detective Unit carried out searches of properties in Donegal, Longford and Louth earlier this week. Around £174,000 sterling, €7,000 in cash, a vehicle and a number of items were seized during the operation. Two men aged in their 30s and 60s are being held at a Gardaí station in County Kilkenny. Meanwhile, four other people were arrested by the UK's National Crime Agency in Cookstown, County Tyrone, as part of the same investigation. The trial of Jeffrey Donaldson has heard that he wrote a letter to one of his alleged victims in 2020. The former DUP leader has pleaded not guilty to 18 historic sex offences. His wife Eleanor faces a trial of facts on 5 charges, which she denies. Emily Keegan has this report, which some listeners may find distressing.
10: The prosecution today read a letter to the court, which it says was written by Jeffrey Donaldson to complainant A in 2020. The jury heard it says he truly regrets the pain and suffering and takes full responsibility for it all. When questioned about this letter, complainant A said she believed it was Mr. Donaldson trying to apologise for what she alleges happened to her, but not wanting to say that formally in writing. Earlier, the jury heard the complainant tell police in a recorded interview she thinks she was sexually abused by Mr. Donaldson from a young age. During cross-examination, the defence suggested alleged incidents of the accused touching her chest and putting his tongue in her mouth were fabricated, or that she dreamt them and convinced herself it's true. The complainant responded by saying to imply someone would dream things like that without a reason is ridiculous. The trial continues tomorrow. Emily Keegan at Newry Crown Court.
9: A deal has been reached by US and Iranian negotiators to extend the ceasefire in the Middle East conflict by 60 days. The so-called memorandum of understanding will see the vital shipping lane, the Strait of Hormuz, reopen. US media says that the document is now on Donald Trump's desk and awaiting his approval. Sky's US correspondent Mark Stone says it buys some breathing space.
11: To be able to deal with the really thorny issue of the nuclear question. So in a sense, we're kind of back to square one, but it means the fighting is not going to restart, presumably, and there is space for President Trump to spin this as some sort of a victory.
9: firefighters have been dealing with large gorse fires in the Dublin mountains since the early hours of this morning. Dublin Fire Brigade crews were called to the blaze off Piperstown Road at around 2 a.m. with aerial firefighting operations launched later in the day. People are being urged to avoid the area. Some residents affected by smoke are advised to keep doors and windows closed. Meanwhile, fire crews in County Wicklow have also brought a large gorse fire on Bray Head under control following a number of similar incidents this week. Dublin Airport says it wants to work with nearby communities to mitigate the impact of aircraft noise should the increase in passenger cap go ahead. DAA has applied for planning permission to increase the annual passenger cap from 32 to 40 million. A 14-week public consultation on draft noise management measures for the airport began today. DAA spokesperson Graeme McQueen says steps have already been taken.
12: We already have plans in place to insulate up to 1,000 more houses. We did that off our own bat before anyone told us to do that. So I think that shows the commitment that we have. But look, fundamentally, the airport needs to have room to grow. Demand is just so high. That's our job as an airport, to support the economy, to support, you know, the tourism sector, to support people who want to get on and off this island.
9: And the FTD brothers have ended their 32-day marathon challenge today in Merrion Square. The two brothers, Keane and Jordan Adams, have raised over 1.5 million euro in over 32 days, have run a marathon every day in each county. Both brothers carry a gene of dementia, which their mother and 12 other family members sadly lost their lives to. It's 4 minutes past eight.
13: And in sports, the Republic of Ireland are taking on Qatar in an international friendly where Hamer Hogginson's side lead 1-0 early on. Captain Nathan Collins heading Ireland in front at the Aviva against their World Cup bound opponents. Lily Ag has been appointed the new manager of the Athlone Town women's team. The Republic of Ireland midfielder has signed a 2.5-year contract with the reigning Women's National League champions. Ag says she's beyond excited to take over the Midlanders after being impressed by their plans for the future. Kevin Zeffy has joined Sligo Rovers until the end of the season. The former Inter and Roma midfielder had been training with the Bitter Red in recent weeks, while Anthony Gordon will complete his 80 million euro move to Barcelona tomorrow. The England forward has arrived in Spain for his medical after the Spanish champions agreed a fee with Newcastle last night. World tennis number one, Jannik Sinner, has been sensationally knocked out of the French Open. He suffered a shock defeat against Juan Manuel Cerundolo. Last year's runner-up struggled in the heat, losing in five sets to his Argentine opponent in Paris. While 23-time Grand Slam champion Serena Williams is considering a competitive return to tennis, she could play at Queen's next month. The 44-year-old walked away from the sport 4 years ago, but is now tempted to play doubles at the London tournament. Leinster rugby head coach Leo Cullen is remaining tight-lipped about James Lowe's future at the province. The 34-year-old Ireland winger is out of contract at the URC champions at the end of this season and is yet to agree a new deal. Kelly Harrington is set to make a return to international boxing next month. The two-time Olympic champion has been named on the Irish squad for a Four Nations tournament in Scotland. Harrington retired after securing gold at the Paris Games in 2024, but returned to the sport late last year. And Ireland's cricketers trailed by 246 runs with 8 wickets remaining after the second day of their test match in Belfast, which has been dominated by New Zealand. The hosts were bowled out for just 179 at Stormont after their opponents declared on 490 for 8. Ireland were made to bat again and were on 65 for 2 at the close of play. And that's your news and sport. I'm Will O'Callaghan. It's now 6 minutes past 8.
14: 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Don't miss this. We've given away 10,000 euros so far. And this week we'll give away another 5,000 euro. For just 10 euro, you could be in with a chance of winning in the 40,000 euro cash splash on Galway Bay FM. And two huge 10,000 euro cash wins from June 8th.
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17: On today's show on Amshire, it'll be mostly cloudy with patches of light rain and drizzle and some mist tonight. Lowest temperatures of 11 to 14 degrees. On the high of Morrock, Jehina, Lingering patchy rain and drizzle will clear tomorrow morning to leave a largely dry day with plenty of sunny spells. Highest temperatures of 16 to 20 degrees. Faltarash, the god Jerha, Shamish the Doc, and Shokaji, and the Atloch, and Tronona. Our one shift Tatnavas and Saura, Nakroshi, Gahintok, Captain Wilshimha. Well, the Vesher under Hamorach, Captain Nivashi Kawas of Ishe, a couple of law in. Nishay's the Clore, by which a kinds fee Gralam Shows of Hogarty, V. John Morley on August fee, kinds, Ledini Avi Egg on Ocod Moor Shin. Kultusu on Tronona, show here the script. The Hankey Door for the first time are Galway Bay FM. She's

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Leo Harton sin Robbie FM agus older agus we've seen the Westlife again agus hello my heart. Caimas cagorgas more a horse to Hilary Farley as tomb. Forsy woosy mila euro. Mussy mila euro. It's a cash splash and soccer Robbie FM. Tadis mona 3 jeg mila bucha igdini and so. Or what's the ticket you? This is Royanak. It's first ticket you all the high jeg euro. Angst fears that they say ticket you all the high quag euro. Fake shock or goibayfm.ie can the ticket at all. Shot A, Maloko, sing it back.

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10: It's 9 o'clock. Good evening, I'm Daniel Pitcher. A man's continuing to be questioned by Gardaí after officers found a woman's body in County Galway this morning. They attended the scene of an emergency residence premises in Clifton and found the body of a woman in her 30s nearby. A man in his 30s was arrested in Gardaí, saying they're not looking for anyone else in relation to the incident and are following a definite line of inquiry. The trial of Jeffrey Donaldson has heard he expressed regret to one of his alleged victims in a letter. The former DUP leader is charged with 18 historic sex offences, which he denies. His wife Eleanor has pleaded not guilty to 5 charges and faces a trial of facts. Emily Keegan has this report, which some listeners may find distressing.
11: The jury today heard details of a letter which the prosecution says Jeffrey Donaldson wrote to Complainant A in 2020. It said he wrote of how he truly regrets the pain and suffering and takes full responsibility for it all. Complainant A said she believed it was Mr. Donaldson trying to apologise for what she alleges happened to her, but not wanting to say that formally in writing. Earlier recordings of police interviews with the complainant were played to the jury. In the recordings, she says she thinks she was sexually abused by Mr. Donaldson from a young age. She alleges there were incidents when he put his hand up her top and others when he kissed her inappropriately. During cross-examination, it was suggested by the defence that Complainant A fabricated these incidents or dreamt them and convinced herself it's true. The complainant said implying someone would dream something like that without a reason is ridiculous. The cross-examination continues tomorrow. Emily Keegan at Newry Crown Court.
10: A deal has been reached by US and Iranian negotiators to extend the ceasefire in the Middle East conflict to 60 days. The so-called Memorandum of Understanding will see vital shipping lane the Strait of Hormuz reopen. The US media reports the document is now on Donald Trump's desk awaiting his approval. Well, the Department of Justice says all international protection applicants currently sleeping rough will be offered accommodation, and it follows reports that up to 20 asylum seekers have spent recent nights sleeping in tents in Herbert Park in Dublin. More than 4,100 people applied for asylum in Ireland so far this year, according to figures up to the end of April. Senator Audrey McCarthy, who volunteers with the Lighthouse Homeless Cafe, says asylum seekers are often directed to homeless charities when state accommodation is unavailable.
12: A lot of people, when they arrive in Ireland, whether that's through Belfast or the airport, they're being told, go to some of the services that are there, and they mention the Mendicity, they mention the Lighthouse. So people arrive at your doors. They don't have English. They're using Google Translate, which is fraught with difficulties as it is, and they are just looking for help.
10: Sinn Féin MEP Lynn Boylan is calling for greater transparency on data centres. Research published today from Friends of the Earth says that data centres have drained €715 million from the economy. Deputy Boylan says people should have a choice in supporting data centres.
13: Organisations have had to go out and do the number crunching because the industry isn't transparent. And in fact, at the EU level where I am, we've only wrote to the Commissioner last week because basically industry wrote amendments for the Commission to try and hide the transparency. around electricity use of the data centres. So I think we need to be honest with the public and then let the public decide whether or not they want all of these data centres in Ireland.
10: Organisers of the 2026 FLA in Belfast say it's expected to have an economic impact of over £60 million sterling. The world's largest celebration of Irish music and culture is taking place this August, with hundreds of thousands of visitors expected. Brendan McAleer from the group that's organising the festival says that the city hosting the event both this year and next is a very big deal.
14: This continuity allows us to build stronger community networks, increase participation in arts and culture, and reinforce Belfast's position as a UNESCO City of Music, strengthening the city's reputation as a destination capable of hosting major international cultural events.
10: It's 4 minutes past nine.
15: And in sport, the Republic of Ireland lead 1-0 against Qatar in their international friendly at the Aviva. Nathan Collins headed Hamer Hogginson's team in front in the fifth minute from a Jack Moylan cross. But Lincoln midfielder Moylan was shown a straight red card for a dangerous tackle just before half-time. The match was briefly halted due to tennis balls being thrown on the pitch in protest against Ireland's plans to fulfil their games against Israel later this year. Lily Ag has been appointed the new manager of the Athlone Town women's team. The Republic of Ireland midfielder has signed a 2.5-year contract with the Women's National League champions. Ag says she's beyond excited to take over the Midlanders after being impressed by their plans for the future. Kevin Zeffi says he's already feeling at home at Sligo Rovers. The Republic of Ireland under 21 international has signed for John Russell's team until the end of the season. Arsenal co-chairman Josh Kroenke says it's an utmost priority for them to now secure the long-term future of their manager Mikel Arteta. After leading the club to their first Premier League title in 22 years, the Spaniard is now preparing his side to take on PSG in Saturday's Champions League final. The world tennis number one, Jannik Sinner, has been knocked out of the French Open. He suffered a shock defeat against Juan Manuel Cerundolo. Last year's runner-up struggled in the heat at Roland Garros, losing in five sets to his Argentine opponent in Paris. While 23-time Grand Slam champion Serena Williams is considering a competitive return to tennis, she could play at Queen's next month. The 44-year-old walked away from the sport 4 years ago. Leinster head coach Leo Cullen is remaining tight-lipped about James Lowe's future at the province. The 34-year-old Ireland winger sat out the game in the Champions Cup final against Bordeaux at the weekend. He's out of contract at the URC Champions at the end of the season and he's yet to agree a new deal. And Kelly Harrington is set to make her return to international boxing next month. The two-time Olympic champion has been named on the Irish squad for a Four Nations tournament in Scotland. Harrington retired after securing gold at the Paris Games in 2024 but returned to the sport late last year. And that's your news and sports. I'm Will O'Callaghan. It's now 6 minutes past nine.
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18: Mostly cloudy with patches of light rain and drizzle for tonight. Lowest temperatures of 11 to 14 degrees, so quite mild still. Any lingering patchy rain and drizzle will clear in the morning to leave a largely dry day with plenty of sunny spells and highs of 16 to 20 degrees. How are you? Hope your Thursday is going well as we head into another bank holiday weekend. Thank you to Doc. It's Donald Mahan keeping you company until midnight.
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Galway's Best Music Mix with Mr. Big and Be With You. Well, a very good evening. Welcome on into the show on a Thursday night as the sun starts to set over Galway Bay. Just looking out at it in front of me here in Studio One. And probably the country has mentally clocked out already for the June bank holiday weekend. The bags are probably packed and a lot of people will probably get sick tonight. You know what I mean? Anyway, whatever you're going to do, enjoy your bank holiday weekend, and I'm sure you'll have some barbecues out there too, although you might be protecting them tonight from any rain that might be coming down with the usual paraphernalia that might be in the garden, the umbrellas, and a little bit of blind optimism too. For the next couple of hours though, forget all that, settle into some great music. We've got some nice memories, some hidden gems on the way, and the perfect soundtrack to ease you into the weekend. 086 38 33 553, that's the number on WhatsApp if you'd like to connect. With you here until midnight.

0: It's Mimi Webb here on Galway's Best Music Mix on a Thursday night. We play that very specially for Jim, who's listening in also tonight. Great to have you with us. Now, how would you like the chance to grab €1,000 in cash in our massive €40,000 cash splash giveaway? Well, here's how you could be our next winner.
1: Galway. Don't miss this. 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And this week, we'll give away another €5,000. 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

Galway's Best Music Mix, Somber and Homewrecker, one of the biggest songs of the year so far. Donal with you until midnight. Hope you're enjoying the show. It's time for the Irish Corner tonight, as we do normally at about 10:30, a little bit earlier tonight for you. But Donegal-based folk duo Without Willow return with their evocative new single. It's called Twist of Fate and it's set to be released tomorrow. So we're giving you a little bit of a head start on this. I love it. They're taking to stages across Ireland this summer, and delighted to see next week they will be performing in Galway as part of the Galway Folk Festival on the 5th of June. So maybe you'll get to see them there. This is their new song called Twist of Fate on Galway Bay FM, Without Willow. Hope you like it.

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Nick Hayward with Haircut 100, a little hidden gem for you this evening. Well, not really hidden. That was one of their early 80s hits when they were around with lots of them. Love Plus One on Galway's Best Music Mix. 9 out of 10 dog owners have pet parent guilt, apparently, fearing that they're not doing enough for their animals or for their dogs in particular. The findings follow a surge in dog ownership during the pandemic. There is a lot of dogs around lately and dog walkers. Man's best friend, isn't it? The biggest guilt fear was leaving the dogs at home, a poll found. Leaving their pooch when they go to work or on holidays has made them feel bad. Let me know if you're in that category. We've got news on the way at 10 o'clock. And coming up later on, I'll be giving you another song from our classic album of the week. It's Dire Straits and Acoustic Hits. Actually, we'll give it to you now. This is one from them, In Between Days.

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8: It's 10 o'clock. I'm Daniel Pitcher. A man's continuing to be questioned by Gardaí after officers found a woman's body in County Galway this morning. They attended the scene of an emergency residential premises in Clifton and found the body of a woman in her 30s nearby. A man in his 30s was arrested and Gardaí say that they're not looking for anyone else in relation to the incident and are following a definite line of inquiry. The trial of Jeffrey Donaldson has heard he expressed regret to one of his alleged victims in a letter. The former DUP leader is charged with 18 historic sex offences, which he denies, while his wife Eleanor has pleaded not guilty to 5 charges and faces a trial of facts. Emily Keegan has this report, which some listeners may find distressing.
9: The jury today heard details of a letter which the prosecution says Jeffrey Donaldson wrote to Complainant A in 2020. It said he wrote of how he truly regrets the pain and suffering and takes full responsibility for it all. Complainant A said she believed it was Mr. Donaldson trying to apologise for what she alleges happened to her, but not wanting to say that formally in writing. Earlier recordings of police interviews with the complainant were played to the jury. In the recordings, she says she thinks she was sexually abused by Mr. Donaldson from a young age. She alleges there were incidents when he put his hand up her top and others when he kissed her inappropriately. During cross-examination, it was suggested by the defence that Complainant A fabricated these incidents or dreamt them and convinced herself it's true. The complainant said implying someone would dream something like that without a reason is ridiculous. The cross-examination continues tomorrow. Emily Keegan at Newry Crown Court.
8: A deal has been reached by US and Iranian negotiators to extend the ceasefire in the Middle East conflict by 60 days. The so-called Memorandum of Understanding will see a vital shipping lane, the Strait of Hormuz, reopen. US media says that the document is now on Donald Trump's desk awaiting his approval. Sinn Féin, meanwhile, has accused the government of hypocrisy over its stance towards the scheduled Ireland versus Israel football match later this year. The boys in green are due to play the Israelis in the Nations League in October amid a push to boycott the game due to the war in Palestine. Taoiseach Simon Harris says ultimately it's not a matter for the government to decide, though a number of players have said that the state should be making the decision rather than leaving it to them. Sinn Féin's Piers Doherty says the government needs to pull any support for the match.
10: Your sports minister Patrick O'Donovan and Charlie McConnell confirmed that they won't be attending the match in Dublin, but does it not stink of hypocrisy that you expect on behalf of the government the Irish people to accept the match going ahead, but your own ministers are actually boycotting it?
8: Firefighters have been dealing with large gorse fire in the Dublin mountains since the early hours of this morning. Dublin Fire Brigade crews were called to the blaze at Piperstown Road at around 2 a.m. with aerial firefighting operations launched later in the day. People are being urged to avoid the area while residents affected by smoke are advised to keep their doors and windows closed. Meanwhile, fire crews in Wicklow have also brought a large gorse fire on Bray Head under control following a number of similar incidents this week. A man has been jailed for 15 years for plotting an attack on a Taylor Swift concert in Vienna during her Eras tour in 2024. The 21-year-old admitted planning to use knives and homemade explosives at one of the singer's shows in the Austrian capital. Authorities foiled the plot, but Swift's three concerts in the stadium were cancelled as a result. Prosecutors said that a man had attempted to obtain weapons and used Islamic State material while preparing the attack. And the FTD brothers have crossed the final finish line of their 32-day marathon challenge. Keane and Jordan Adams set out to raise money for frontotemporal dementia, and a great success. They raised over 1.5 million euro over the last 32 days. The two brothers have run a marathon in every single county. Well, that's your latest news for now, with the time approaching 4 minutes past 10.
11: And in sport, the Republic of Ireland have beaten Qatar 1-0 in their international friendly at the Aviva Stadium. Nathan Collins headed Hamer Hogginson's team in front in the fifth minute from a Jack Moylan cross, but Lincoln midfielder Moylan was then shown a straight red card for a dangerous tackle just before half time. Mason Melia, Corey Ndaba and Jaden Uma all came on in the second half to win their first caps for their country. The match was briefly halted twice due to tennis balls being thrown on the pitch. That was in protest against Ireland's plans to fulfil their games against Israel later this year. Lily Agg has been appointed the new manager of the Athlone Town women's team. The Republic of Ireland midfielder has signed a 2.5-year contract with the reigning Women's National League champions. Agg says she's beyond excited to take over the Midlanders after being impressed by their plans for the future. The world tennis number one, Jannik Sinner, has been sensationally knocked out of the French Open. He had a shock defeat this afternoon against Juan Manuel Cerundolo. Last year's runner-up struggled in the heat, losing in five sets to his Argentine opponent at Roland Garros. But the women's top seed, Aryna Sabalenka, is safely into round three. In Gaelic games, Conor Callan has been named to start on the Dublin team to face Louth in the All-Ireland Football Championship on Sunday. The six-time All-Ireland winner has missed the beaten Leinster finalist last two matches with a hamstring injury. With Pádraig Ócáfigh Byrne still carrying injury from that loss to Westmeath, Greg McEnany also comes in to start. Kelly Harrington is set to make her return to international boxing next month. The two-time Olympic champion has been named on the Irish squad for the Four Nations tournament upcoming in Scotland. Harrington retired after securing gold at the Paris Games in 2024, but returned to the sport late last year. And Ireland's cricketers trailed by 246 runs with 8 wickets remaining after the second day of their test in Belfast, which has been dominated by New Zealand. The hosts were bowled out for 179 at Stormont after their opponents declared on 490 for 8. Ireland were made to bat again, and at the close of play today were on 65 for 2. And that's your news in sports. I'm Will O'Callaghan. It's now 6 minutes past the hour.
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13: Mostly cloudy with patchy light rain and drizzle at first tonight. Lows of 11 to 14 degrees, and any lingering patchy rain and drizzle will clear in the morning to leave a largely dry day with plenty of sunny spells and highs of 16 to 20 degrees. Welcome on to the middle hour of the show. Donald Mahan with you until 12 tonight. We've got some great music lined up. Plus, in a few minutes, a little gem from the past. I'll give you a clue. A band that was formed by Clash guitarist Mick Jones, blending rock, dance and reggae in this particular song, and sampling music from the past as well before it became the norm in the late 80s and early 90s. And a clue what it might be, we'll have that coming up very shortly here on Galway Bay FM's Best Music Mix.
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5: I love it. You could be a winner tomorrow morning. Tune in to Gary on Big Bay Breakfast. He'll be announcing the latest 1,000 euro winner in our 40,000 euro cash splash giveaway right here in Galway Bay FM. It'll be happening before 9 o'clock in the morning. We've got music on the way from Fleetwood Mac and two great Irish artists, Kingfisher. And what else do we have? We've got the High Stool Prophets on the way.
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Oh yes, Cavan's finest, the High Stool Prophets, and This Is The Life. Galway's Best Music Mix. So tomorrow on Galway 360, it's Gutan na Gaeilge. We'll be hearing from the team at Galway na Gaeilge, the judges, and the winner of Gradham Seosamh E. Ógaithe 2026. And out there on the Héireann, Catherine Connolly, who visited Scoláirse in Galway City on Monday. Staff and students will be telling us all about it tomorrow on Galway 360 here on Galway Bay FM. There's Bruno Mars.

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0: band that formed in 1983. They had two huge hits. That was one of them, Big in Japan from Alphaville, and the other was Forever Young, another very, very popular song from the mid-80s too. Now, how would you like to enjoy some island life on Inishmore, the big island of the Aran Islands? Well, tune in tomorrow again to John Morley and Galway Talks for your chance to take the family out to experience a little bit of island life, all thanks to Aran Island Ferries and Aran Glamping on Inishmore. A lot of fun to be had out there, and been a long, long time since I was on Inishmore, but hopefully get the chance to experience that again. Brilliant islands to explore. So it's plain sailing. Just tune in to win to Galway Talks with John tomorrow for details on how you could be heading out there with the whole family. Another 80s memory from Aha coming up here very shortly, and Alex Warren with his latest song.
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0: 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Well, for fresh food, quality coffee and handmade sandwiches and convenient catering, O'Brien's has it all. They're your go-to cafe for busy mornings and lunch breaks and workplace meetings. Tune in again to Ronan Lardner on the live wire tomorrow from 12 because he's giving you the chance to win another €50 voucher for O'Brien's every day. Don't miss it tomorrow, 12 o'clock until 3 with Ronan. Coming up, it's our Nightfly mixtape. We put together three great songs, and I'm sure you'll like them. They're on the way after news and sport.
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10: It's 11 o'clock. I'm Daniel Pitcher. A post-mortem examination is due to take place tomorrow morning following the discovery of a woman's body in County Galway. Gardaí are continuing to investigate the circumstances surrounding the death near Clifton today. The woman, aged in her 30s, was found following an incident at a residential property on the Galway Road. A man in his 30s remains in custody in connection with the investigation. The White House says a ceasefire extension with Iran has been agreed, but that President Trump still needs to sign off on it. It includes reopening the crucial Strait of Hormuz shipping lane. However, Iranian state TV says no such agreement has been made. U.S. Treasury Secretary Scott Bessent says it's now up to his boss.
11: Everything depends on what the president wants to do, and President Trump is not going to make a bad deal for the American people, for the U.S., and he was very clear at the cabinet meeting on the yesterday what he wants.
10: The expansion of data centres drained €715 million from the economy between 2015 and 2023. Research from Friends of the Earth shows this added the equivalent of an average of €360 to household electricity bills. Data centres campaign lead with Friends of the Earth, Rosie Leonard, says without policy change, the situation over the next 10 years could get worse.
12: We could be looking at additional household bills for the whole of Ireland of up to €1.4 to €1.6 billion. That's drained money from households' pockets, all because of the enormous demand and constant demand from data centres.
10: Fire crews in County Wicklow have brought a large gorse fire on Bray Head under control following a number of similar incidents across the county this week. Firefighters responded to blazes in areas including the Sugarloaf, Greystones, Rathdrum and Wicklow Town in recent days. Meanwhile, Dublin Fire Brigade also tackled a separate gorse fire in the Dublin Mountains in the early hours of this morning. People are being urged to avoid affected areas while residents dealing with smoke are advised to keep windows and doors closed. A local residents group is encouraging members of the public to join a public consultation on draft measures to mitigate noise at Dublin Airport. The Aircraft Noise Competent Authority has put forward the measure in light of DAA's planning application to increase the annual passenger cap from 32 to 40 million. Niamh Marr, spokesperson for the St. Margaret's the Ward residents group, says the measures aren't good enough.
13: This goes through unopposed without the appropriate parts to it in terms of protecting the health of the people. ANCA is for regulating the noise, and unfortunately what is proposed in this is not regulating the noise for the community in the appropriate manner. So obviously we will want as many people that can have their voice in this.
10: Electric Ireland is to increase residential electricity prices by 8% and gas prices by 7.7% from July 1st. The company says that the rises are being driven by higher wholesale energy costs linked to global market pressures. Electric Ireland says it has not increased prices since 2022 and has previously cut or frozen tariffs during that period. The utility says it will continue to offer supports to customers as households already face living costs. The FTD brothers have crossed the final finish line of their 32-day marathon challenge. Keen and Jordan Adams set out to raise money for frontotemporal dementia. A great success. They've raised over 1.5 million euro. Over the last 32 days, the two brothers have run a marathon in every county. Andy Heffernan, CEO of the Alzheimer's Society of Ireland, says the brothers have helped destigmatise the disease.
14: In terms of awareness, that ensures that communities are aware of what's involved with dementia, how people can live well with dementia. And that's very important for people to know you can live well with dementia, but it takes a community and it takes a bit of destigmatisation, because we can have that from time to time. So the more people who are talking about it, the more people who will understand it, the more people will contribute to people having a good life.
10: It's 4 minutes past 11.
15: And in sport, the Republic of Ireland have beaten Qatar 1-0 in their international friendly at the Aviva Stadium. Nathan Collins headed Hamer Hogginson's team in front in the fifth minute from a Jack Moylan cross. But Lincoln midfielder Moylan was then shown a straight red card for a dangerous tackle just before half-time. Mason Melia, Corey Ndaba and Jaden Uma all came on in the second half to win their first caps for their country. The match was briefly halted twice due to tennis balls being thrown on the pitch. That was in protest against Ireland's plans to fulfil their games against Israel later this year. Lily Agg has been appointed the new manager of the Athlone Town women's team. The Republic of Ireland midfielder has signed a 2.5-year contract with the reigning Women's National League champions. Agg says she's beyond excited to take over the Midlanders after being impressed by their plans for the future. The world tennis number one, Jannik Sinner, has been sensationally knocked out of the French Open. He had a shock defeat this afternoon against Juan Manuel Cerundolo. Last year's runner-up struggled in the heat, losing in five sets to his Argentine opponent at Roland Garros. But the women's top seed, Aryna Sabalenka, is safely into round three. In Gaelic games, Conor Callan has been named to start on the Dublin team to face Louth in the All-Ireland Football Championship on Sunday. The six-time All-Ireland winner has missed the beaten Leinster finalist's last two matches with a hamstring injury. With Pádraig Ócáfigh Byrne still carrying an injury from that loss to Westmeath, Greg McEnany also comes in to start. Kelly Harrington is set to make her return to international boxing next month. The two-time Olympic champion has been named on the Irish squad for the Four Nations tournament upcoming in Scotland. Harrington retired after securing gold at the Paris Games in 2024, but returned to the sport late last year. And Ireland's cricketers trailed by 246 runs with 8 wickets remaining after the second day of their test in Belfast, which has been dominated by New Zealand. The hosts were bowled out for 179 at Stormont after their opponents declared on 490 for 8. Ireland were made to bat again and at the close of play today were on 65 for 2. And that's your news and sports. I'm Will O'Callaghan. It's now 6 minutes past the hour.
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0: Mostly cloudy with patchy light rain and drizzle tonight with lowest temperatures of 11 to 14 degrees in mostly moderate southwesterly winds. Any lingering patchy rain and drizzle will clear tomorrow morning to leave a largely dry day with plenty of sunny spells and highs of 16 to 20 degrees along the west. Well, it's Thursday night and time for our mixtape. Three tracks back to back to ease you into the late hours, starting with a band and an Irish one that you all know.
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0: Tonight's mixtape, we began with U2 with Without You, then into Smokey Robinson, one of the great Motowns, greats, and Being With You. And we just heard the beautiful Randy Crawford and Almaz. Three songs for Thursday night's mixtape that all had one thing in common, great voices and timeless songs there too. Now, congratulations to our latest €1,000 cash splash winner. It is Patricia Courtney from Tuam who won today. And that now brings our total cash given away so far to €14,000. And you could be next if you'd like to win a chance to win €1,000 cash in Galway Bay FM. 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

Britney Spears, Baby One More Time. Hard to believe that song is over 25 years old now. Somebody out there, maybe a PE teacher, still traumatized by school disco dance routines. And before that, Texas and Summer Sun. This week on 3 to 5 Live, Kate is giving listeners a chance to experience the city's vibrant food and social life at Hyde and make it tastier. You can add a Coca-Cola Zero Sugar. She's got two more €100 vouchers to give away tomorrow for Hyde in Galway. So make sure you tune in. That's between 3 and 5 tomorrow here on Galway Bay FM.

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0: At REM, it's the end of the world as we know it on Galway Bay FM. 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Staff and students will be telling you all about it. That's Gutna Gáilge on Galway 360 here on Galway Bay FM tomorrow evening. It's the best music mix, and we've got more of it coming right up.
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Paula Langley, Cheers in Texas. That's about it from me tonight. Thank you for your company over the last few hours, wherever you've been listening. Have a wonderful bank holiday weekend. Take it easy and enjoy the extra bit of time off. I'll be back with you again on Monday night from 9 p.m. here on Galway Bay FM. Until then, take care of yourselves. And from me, good night.

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11: It's midnight, I'm Daniel Pitcher. A post-mortem examination is due to take place tomorrow morning following the discovery of a woman's body in County Galway. Gardaí are continuing to investigate the circumstances surrounding the death near Clifton today. The woman, aged in her 30s, was found following an incident at a residential property on the Galway Road. A man in his 30s remains in custody in connection with the investigation. The trial of Geoffrey Donaldson has heard he expressed regret to one of his alleged victims in a letter. The former DUP leader is charged with 18 historic sex offences, which he denies. His wife Eleanor has pleaded not guilty to 5 charges and faces a trial of facts. Emily Keegan has this report, which some listeners may find distressing.
12: The jury today heard details of a letter which the prosecution says Geoffrey Donaldson wrote to Complainant A in 2020. It said he wrote of how he truly regrets the pain and suffering and takes full responsibility for it all. Complainant A said she believed it was Mr. Donaldson trying to apologise for what she alleges happened to her, but not wanting to say that formally in writing. Earlier recordings of police interviews with the complainant were played to the jury. In the recordings, she says she thinks she was sexually abused by Mr. Donaldson from a young age. She alleges there were incidents when he put his hand up her top and others when he kissed her inappropriately. During cross-examination, it was suggested by the defence that Complainant A fabricated these incidents or dreamt them and convinced herself it's true. The complainant and said implying someone would dream something like that without a reason is ridiculous. The cross-examination continues tomorrow. Emily Keegan at Newry Crown Court.
11: The White House says a ceasefire extension with Iran has been agreed, but that President Trump still needs to sign off on it. It includes reopening the crucial Strait of Hormuz shipping lane. However, Iranian state TV says no such agreement has been made. US Treasury Secretary Scott Bessent says it's now all up to his boss.
13: Everything depends on what the president wants to do, and President Trump is not going to make a bad deal for the American people, for the US, and he was very clear at the cabinet meeting on the yesterday what he wants.
11: Fire crews in Wicklow have brought large gorse fire on Bray Head under control following a number of similar incidents across the county this week. Firefighters responded to blazes in areas including the Sugarloaf, Greystones, Rathdrum and Wicklow Town over recent days. Meanwhile, Dublin Fire Brigade also tackled a separate fire in the Dublin Mountains in the early hours of yesterday morning. People are being urged to avoid affected areas while residents dealing with the smoke are advised to keep windows and doors closed. Electric Ireland is to increase residential electricity prices by 8% and gas prices by 7.7% from July 1st. The company says the rises are being driven by higher wholesale energy costs linked to global market pressures. A man has been jailed for 15 years for plotting an attack on Taylor Swift's concert in Vienna during her Eras tour in 2024. The 21-year-old admitted to planning to use knives and homemade explosives at one of the singer's shows in the Austrian capital. Authorities foiled the plot, but Taylor Swift's three concerts in the Ernst Happel Stadium were cancelled as a result. Prosecutors said that the man had attempted to obtain weapons and used Islamic State material while preparing the attack. The FTD brothers have crossed the final finish line on their 32-day marathon challenge. Keane and Jordan Adams set out to raise money for frontotemporal dementia and they raised over €1.5 million. Over the last 32 days, the two brothers have run a marathon in every county. Andy Heffernan, CEO of the Alzheimer's Association of Ireland, said that the brothers have helped destigmatise the disease.
14: In terms of awareness, that ensures that communities are aware of what's involved with dementia, how people can live well with dementia, and that's very important for people to know you can live well with dementia, but it takes a community and it takes a bit of destigmatisation because we can have that from time to time.
11: It's 4 minutes past midnight.
15: And in sport, the Republic of Ireland have beaten Qatar 1-0 in their international friendly at the Aviva Stadium. Nathan Collins headed Hamer Hogginson's team in front in the fifth minute from a Jack Moylan cross. But Lincoln midfielder Moylan was then shown a straight red card for a dangerous tackle just before half-time. Mason Melia, Corey Ndaba and Jaden Uma all came on in the second half to win their first caps for their country. The match was briefly halted twice due to tennis balls being thrown on the pitch. That was in protest against Ireland's plans to fulfil their games against Israel later this year. Lily Agg has been appointed the new manager of the Athlone Town women's team. The Republic of Ireland midfielder has signed a 2.5-year contract with the reigning Women's National League champions. Agg says she's beyond excited to take over the Midlanders after being impressed by their plans for the future. The world tennis number one, Jannik Sinner, has been sensationally knocked out of the French Open. He had a shock defeat this afternoon against Juan Manuel Cerundolo. Last year's runner-up struggled in the heat, losing in five sets to his Argentine opponent at Roland Garros. But the women's top seed, Aryna Sabalenka, is safely into round three. In Gaelic games, Conor Callan has been named to start on the Dublin team to face Louth in the All-Ireland Football Championship on Sunday. The six-time All-Ireland winner has missed the beaten Leinster finalist's last two matches with a hamstring injury. With Pádraig Ócáfigh Byrne still carrying an injury from that loss to Westmeath, Greg McEnany also comes in to start. Kelly Harrington is set to make her return to international boxing next month. The two-time Olympic champion has been named on the Irish squad for the Four Nations tournament upcoming in Scotland. Harrington retired after securing gold at the Paris Games in 2024, but returned to the sport late last year. And Ireland's cricketers trailed by 246 runs with 8 wickets remaining after the second day of their test in Belfast, which has been dominated by New Zealand. The hosts were bowled out for 170 at Stormont after their opponents declared on 490 for 8. Ireland were made to bat again and at the close of play today were on 65 for 2. And that's your news and sports. I'm Will O'Callaghan. It's now 6 minutes past the hour.
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20: You're welcome to Galway Talks. Coming up on the programme today, work resumes on long delayed Galway transport strategy review. Sunna warns that toxic online misogyny is influencing young boys in Irish homes. Turlochmore GA launches 24-hour Camonathon to fundraise for new pitch development. One in 1,000 mini-marathon campaign marks 15 years supporting families living with cystic fibrosis. Forestry owners across Galway invited to windblow support meeting after Storm Éowyn damage will have financial advice. Chirella National School celebrates 40 years at the heart of the community. Artists from around the world set to descend on Kinvara for a major outdoor painting festival. And we'll have some live music with the Evergreen Brothers. All that and a lot more between now and 12, including your chance to win with thanks to Aran Island Ferries and Aran Glamping. 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Now, work has officially resumed on a new long-term transport strategy for Galway after years of delays linked to the Galway City Ring Road project. Galway West TD for Fianna Fáil, John Connolly, has welcomed confirmation that the National Transport Authority is moving ahead with the plans for the new Galway Metropolitan Area Transport Strategy, which will shape transport infrastructure and services across the region for the next two decades. The updated plan is expected to include major proposals around public transport, active travel, roads and rail, as pressure continues to grow for solutions to Galway's ongoing congestion problems. We are joined on the programme this morning by Deputy John Connolly. Deputy Connolly, good morning. Thanks for joining us on the programme today. It's good news to hear that they have resumed work on that long-term strategy. Is it perhaps a little bit premature given that submissions are open on the Ring Road until the 18th of June?
0: No, John, I don't think we can say any effort to try and deal with the traffic issues in the city are premature. You know, one of the issues that the government are trying to do in terms of advancing infrastructure quicker is run concurrent processes. In the past, those processes would have been dependent on conclusion of one stage and move on to the next stage. But now the government, and there is risk in that, but it's important because of what we are enduring and because of what the citizens of the city and the region are enduring, that we progress any effort at all to try and mediate our traffic problems. So, look, I would welcome that. And I do recognise there's some risk there in terms of the fact that we are still in the midst of a period where people can take judicial reviews of the decision to grant planning for the Ring Road. But I welcome this development. I think it's important. You and I, John, would have discussed previously, actually, and I think, you know, you would have been quite critical and perhaps accurately, that in 2022, it was first mooted that there would be a review of the Galway Transport Strategy. We were advised at the time, and I was in the council, that the review would be twofold. One would examine the development of a strategy that would provide for the progression of the Ring Road, and one would provide for a strategy that would, you know, develop a strategy without the Ring Road included. So look, I think we're at a point now where it needs to happen. I had been pursuing it with Minister O'Brien. Last week he advised me that the project has now recommenced, and that there will be a draft strategy prepared before the end of 2026. That will then go on public consultation. And look, I think that's a really important phase of this project, the public consultation, because we will need the people of the city to make sure that they have their say on what they see as potential solutions to our traffic problems, with the intent of a new strategy being ready in 2027.
20: Mm. That twin approach that you mentioned, was the reason for not going ahead with that cost?
0: It could well have been. It may well have been. And uncertainty, John, I suppose. Uncertainty as to whether, you know, the Ring Road was a central aspect of the existing strategy. And it was seen, I think, as prudent to wait and see whether that would proceed before the new strategy would be developed. So I think uncertainty was part of it. But there's no doubt about it. I mean, you know, cost would have been a factor in deciding whether it was prudent at that point to go ahead or not.
20: So even if there are judicial reviews, this is all going to go ahead, is it?
0: Oh, this is starting, yes. Yes, this is starting. And again, I suppose we do have to wait and see. I'm not sure exactly. I think there may be a period of in the region of 3 weeks left where judicial reviews could be taken. You know, but I think, you know, the planning authority of the state and Commissioner Planola have provided a very thorough assessment of this project. The planning report is extremely thorough, and there is confidence, I believe, that, you know, even in the, you know, unfortunate prospect that there may be a judicial review, that the decision of Commissioner Planola will be able to withstand that.
20: Well, has the local authority, as the main stakeholder, engaged with the families in question on the line of the Ring Road?
0: Well, my understanding is that families received correspondence recently. A number of the families have been in touch with me. I've been in touch with the Galway Road Project Office. I've asked the Road Project Office to facilitate meetings, and I'm waiting for a response on that. I have been advised by senior officials within Galway County Council that the Road Project Office will meet people who seek meetings. But I can assure those people of this, John, come the end of that 8-week process, I will be pursuing the Department of Transport, the Minister for Transport, Transport Infrastructure Ireland and Galway County Council to immediately move to CPOing the properties of those people.
20: Why can't a lot of that be done now? Because that was done in the instance of the Metrolink. It was done before all this.
0: In terms of the Metrolink, my understanding was there was a number of properties that were purchased at the end of the planning cycle in expectation that they could cause or be the reason for a judicial review.
20: Is that not a good template for this project, no?
0: Well, no judicial review occurred on Metrolink. And I can assure the people listening, John, that there will be absolutely no delay in the government's efforts to make sure that the CPO process commences and concludes in the shortest time possible. Mm.
20: Let's have a look at that Galway Metropolitan Area Transport Strategy. What do you think are going to be the key aspects of it if it is going to deliver for Galway in getting rid of our congestion problem?
0: Well, I think the initial part of it should be a review of the, how successful the previous strategy was. And we know, John, that there were a number of projects within that strategy that were not completed. A number do have planning, but they haven't yet come to fruition, namely the Dublin Road Bus Corridor and the Cross City Link. Now, the Cross City Link, unfortunately, I understand, is still the subject of a judicial review. But those two projects should be, first and foremost, concluded and developed as part of the new strategy. I think after that, John, we also should see the introduction of the new bus network. That was first mooted, I think, in 2023. So that should be completed as an early part of the new strategy. The development and the conclusion of the park and ride strategy. Again, we're some time talking about it. It was first given to Galway City Council in 2022, a presentation on it. So we need to see the development of the park and ride on the N83, the development of the park and ride on the N6, and the development of the park and ride on the Western Shibbert Road. I think there are other locations also in the city, John, where we need to look at bus priority measures, namely, again, the Western Shibbert Road and the Tuam Road in particular. After that, John, I think the new strategy should commit to doubling the rail track to Athenry. We see the development of Cann Station, the five platforms there. We've seen the work now at the passing loop and the additional platform in Oranmore. I think the new strategy should proceed to develop the second rail line to Athenry, which again will connect with the Western Rail Corridor. And I think, John, it should also include, and I'm very confident that they will include this, a route selection or a proposal to undertake the route selection report for a light rail system for the city.
20: Mm. Just on that, someone texted in to say, John, when you asked Conor Quinnan of the EPA yesterday what would advance decarbonisation of transport, he responded that light rail in Galway and Cork would contribute to that. Hopefully light rail will be included in the Galway Metropolitan Area Transport Strategy. That comes in from Brendan Mulligan. So it will be included, Deputy Connolly, but can we actually see it getting delivered in the short term?
0: Well, I think to be precise in this, John, I think what should be included is the first stage is the route selection report. We've undertaken the feasibility report. That has shown that it's feasible for the city. So we need to make sure now that the next stage in that process looks at where it would serve the greatest population and have the greatest impact. So the route selection report, I would see as being that point that we will have definitely included in the next transport strategy and that we will progress it from there, perhaps to a point where we will be looking at design after that.
20: Does it need to be a part of the Critical Infrastructure Bill recommendations for Galway?
0: Well, I think it's important to say, John, that there are no projects included in the Critical Infrastructure Bill. The Critical Infrastructure Bill will allow government to designate projects that come through respective departments as critical infrastructure. And that will mean at the point where they're entering consent processes, so Commissioner Pranola, foreshore licences, those type of consent processes, that the bodies assessing those are advised, this is critical, we want this done in the shortest time frame possible, bring this to the top of your to-do list. That's what the Critical Infrastructure Bill is going to do. But there are not going to be projects listed in that bill that'll get precedent above other projects. So I think that's really important to say that because, from this point on, this legislation will hopefully lead to infrastructure being developed quicker, but it will be reliant on government departments coming forward with the plans, getting to a point where they're looking for consent, and at that point, the government will be charged with designating the projects as critical infrastructure. Mm.
20: Another listener asks, do you expect the land around the new ring road to be developed? If not, what would stop the city sprawling outwards instead of upwards? That comes in from Kevin in Knocknacarra.
0: That's a very good question. No, the designation of zoning of land is a function of the members of the local authority. So most of the Galway City Ring Road is within the jurisdiction of Galway City Council. The land around that already has some zoning. Some of it is already zoned residential, some of it is zoned agriculture, some of it is zoned amenity. So it will be the function of the members of Galway City Council to decide whether the zoning of that land changes for development. Similarly, the parts that are in the county council, particularly in Barna, the part of the Ring Road is in the county council area. It'll be a function of the members of Galway County Council to decide what the land use is for the land that adjoins the Galway City Ring Road. That's their function now. That function has been tweaked in recent years. The planning regulator now has a role in that function, and he observes all those decisions, and he has actually the final say as to whether he agrees or otherwise. And he has the powers, well, the minister has the powers through his office to change the zoning if he feels it is not contributing to good planning and sustainable development. So that will be the decision of the council members of both authorities first, overseen by the planning regulator.
20: It does need to be done correctly, though, because if you do a lot of industrial development along the route of the road, you could be attracting traffic around the route and clogging it up.
0: Yeah, you're absolutely. Now, I'm actually looking at a map of it as we speak, and there are some areas around and the part where the Ring Road crosses the Ballymooney Road, where it's already zoned residential. There's actually some development ongoing there at the moment. But other than that, if I look at the route at the moment, most of it is zoned for agricultural purposes or for amenity and development purposes. I don't know. It's not my understanding that the city council or indeed the county council are proposing to change that in any development plan that's upcoming. But future generations too will have to be conscious of that. And as I say, it'll be their decision, and it'll be a decision that'll be overseen by the planning regulator.
20: Will the public consultation period here be key, Deputy Connolly? Because there have been instances where the public have really not understood a project, and even councillors on the ground have not understood a project.
0: Yeah, but I think it is going to be key. But, I'm not sure about people's understanding of it, but it'll be a period of time where there will be a draft plan put before the public, and people will be able to say if they think that the services that are proposed or that the infrastructural changes that are proposed are sufficient or otherwise. I have no doubt about it, John. During that period, I expect a number of submissions and contributions to say that Galway needs a light rail system. And look, that will have an impact on the final content of the plan. Now, in saying that, I expect the draft plan to recognise the benefits that a light rail system will be to the city. But I think these things are always helped when the public contribute and when the community contribute and the community makes submissions. So look, it's intended to happen late this year, that there will be that period of public consultation. I certainly will be making every effort to advise the public of that opportunity. I know that the department, the NTA, will also be undertaking public awareness campaigns around that. I'll be making a submission myself. And I'd imagine that it will be something, given how people suffer with traffic in Galway City, that it will be something that there will be widespread participation from the community in.
20: Okay. Separately, I want to talk to you about rural housing, because we're hearing reports that the Minister James Brown and also Minister John Cummins are finalising the national planning strategy, which will be brought to Cabinet early next month. And it is expected that the planning statement will no longer allow local authorities to impose restrictions on ribbon and backland development or place caps on the number of homes that may be built on family farm holdings. Are you in support of this, Deputy Connolly?
0: Yeah, John, I get a lot of correspondence from people who discuss with me their attempts to get planning permission. Now, what is actually happening at the moment, John, as I see it, is that because of the sense that it's a major challenge, people are actually avoiding even making applications because they're fearful that the application won't be granted, and it could cost a lot of money to bring it to a point where the decision is negative. I certainly support the changes that are being proposed. I think it's important to say, as backbench TDs, they haven't been circulated to us yet. We know that Minister Brown has advised us he is working on them. He has also advised us, and you'll be aware of this, I think the listeners will, that his officials, the same officials in his department, are also working on the exemptions, or the planning statement on planning exemptions. We had hoped that would have been published by now. We understand it's currently going through environmental assessment, that it will be published in coming months. And as well as that, his officials are working on the rural planning guidelines. And in fact, I know that himself and Minister Cleary and their officials are working on Gaeltacht's planning guidelines. So there is going to be some changes in this area. I think we all would recognise that in Ireland, there is an established tradition and right of people from rural communities having the opportunity to develop their residential development or homes on land adjoining where they were raised, where the family farmed. Certainly want to see that continue. We want to see that continue. And we want to see that process made easier for people to get to that point. So look, I look forward to the publication. I do welcome, what I'm hearing of it. But I think it's important that we all get a chance to review it and that then we see the benefit of it, please God, for those rural communities.
20: There has been criticism of this in terms of an environmental impact of all of this, because it could lead to more people needing to use cars to get around and could contribute to congestion in places like Galway, but also the costs this could put on the likes of Ishgairn and other bodies to develop the infrastructure needed for all these dispersed houses.
0: Well, the first thing I'd say about the cost is that when anybody goes to build a home now, one quite significant cost is a development contribution that they make. And that is said to make it towards the local services that are provided in that community. The issue of cost, state has to provide services for people, John. And as I said, we have a tradition, long-held tradition in this country of people living in rural communities. One of the concerns we have at the moment, actually, is that some of our rural communities are going through periods of depopulation. And we already have many existing services in those communities. We have existing schools, we have existing community facilities, we have water infrastructure, public water infrastructure. So there are existing services that provide for those communities already, and we're seeing those areas being depopulated. What we would be hopeful is that this will ensure that those communities continue to exist and thrive. So there will be criticism of it, but I certainly think that it's only right that we continue to give people the traditional right that they have held to live in the community where their families have probably lived for generations, and that we provide the services as we have done. Those services have been provided in those communities in times when the country wasn't as, when we weren't as exchequer buoyant as we are now. And I think we need to maintain the population that will use those services in those communities.
20: You mentioned that the Gaeltacht planning will also be done in tandem with this. I know that'll be a lot of relief to a lot of the groups campaigning for Gaeltacht planning guidelines since 2021, when they were first mooted by government.
0: And there have been false dawns on it. I acknowledge that, but I can certainly, I'm fully aware because Minister Cleary updates me regularly and the other TDs for which we have Gaeltacht communities that they are advancing and that they are being discussed among his officials and himself with Minister Brown. So the other issue there though, John, is there is an additional issue in terms of Gaeltacht housing, and we have to look at this. It's not every family in the Gaeltacht that have lands on which they can develop a home adjacent to the home in which they were themselves. Some residents and some people who have been born and raised and families in the Gaeltacht wouldn't have such land holdings. And we do have to examine other ways in which we can provide housing in the Gaeltacht to facilitate those families and those people. The rural and the Gaeltacht planning guidelines won't be the answer for everybody. They're part of the answer, but we certainly need, and I discussed this at our parliamentary party and meeting on Tuesday night, the necessity to maintain that our Gaeltacht areas are vibrant and that the people who are born, raised, rear their family through Gaeltacht have housing options.
20: On another note, and a separate topic altogether, the last few days we've seen great sunshine and people have been flocking to the beaches in their droves. But in the aftermath, there's been a lot of rubbish and refuse left on the likes of the beaches there in Salt Hill. I've sent you a picture of it. Your reaction to that picture we sent you, Deputy Connolly?
0: Well, I suppose the first thing I'd say on that, John, is we're fortunate in where we live and that we have that facility, that amenity at our doorstep. I've been a great advocate for enhanced management of our beaches and our waters for recreational purposes. I've always advocated for the lengthening of the testing of our and the sampling of the water quality at our bathing areas. We are very lucky in Galway in the city to have two blue flag beaches at Salt Hill and Silver Strand. And we need to protect those and to mine those. And I also, John, think that bathing season that only starts next week, actually, on the 1st of June, it's ironic because, it's not really in keeping with modern day pursuits in terms of water sports. Bathing season now in Galway and in other areas across the country is a 12-month issue. People are swimming throughout the year. Naturally, when we get good weather, we get increased numbers there. And we have to be flexible to that. And we have to make sure that our systems and processes are not so rigid that we're not providing the adequate management of facilities for periods like this when we know there will be more people using those facilities. So, look, I have to say this. I am always impressed with the litter management team in the City Council. I see them working very early in the morning. I've seen what they've come upon before they started their work and their impact afterwards and the difference they make. And it costs a lot of money to keep the city clean. It's disappointing to see that on the beach, but I do think we need to look at it from a local authority perspective to make sure we have the flexibility to say, well, look, Salt Hill is going to be particularly busy this week with the weather, and we need to apply additional resources there.
20: Do you think they'd keep their blue flags if they were reviewed yesterday evening?
0: Well, I think the blue flag wouldn't be decided on one day, John. And there are a number of issues that contribute to the blue flag. Water sampling being one of them, the quality of the amenity being the other one. And you're right, the management of the amenity space. So look, it's disappointing to see that. And again, I suppose we should all be aware that our actions do have an impact on whether our beaches maintain the blue flag or not. But certainly, I don't think that we would lose the blue flag based on one incident like that. And I think the City Council would be conscious of that, the impact that might have on the blue flag. I just think we need to look at, monitoring periods of good weather, what that's going to mean for the use of the amenity, and can we be more flexible to apply greater resources to that area in such periods?
20: Yeah, should we have bins and even toilet facilities near them?
0: There are a significant number of bins along the prom, John. There are, and they're quite large, and I think everyone is familiar with them.
20: They're just not being utilised,
0: I'm not sure about that now, because again, often you do see them full and overflowing at times also. And again, it goes back to the point I make that, in these periods that we're promised good weather, can we look at our resources? Can we say, well, look, we need to apply additional resources to Salt Hill for the next 3 or 4 evenings to make sure that, there is no massive litter and that bins are cleared more frequently.
20: Fianna Fáil Deputy John Connolly, thanks for joining us in Galway Talks this morning. Coming back, Sunnis warns that toxic online misogyny is influencing young boys in Irish homes. Fiona O'Malley, the CEO of Sunnis, joins us next.
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20: You're listening to Galway Bay FM and this is Galway Talks with John Morey. That picture of Salt Hill and the rubbish and refuge left on it is on our Instagram and Facebook stories at the moment. You can either react there in the little box or you can even text in 086-3833-553 as well with your thoughts on that. Now though, I want to give you a chance to win because Aran Island Ferries in conjunction with Aran Glamping are offering a family trip to Inishmore along with a one-night stay at Aran Glamping, which offers beach views and access to a sauna. The comfortable self-catering glamping pod sleeps up to 6 people. Say with Aran Island Ferries, up to 6 people of you from Galway City to Inishmore with the Cliffs and Moher boat tour or from Russellville in Connemara. Daily prizes, a return ferry trip for 2 people from either Russellville or Galway Docks are up for grabs. So if you want to get your return ferry for 2 and then have a chance being upgraded at the end of the weekend, all you have to do is text in Rod, your name and location the next time you hear this. Rod. Yeah, the one for Rod Stewart there. Rod, your name and location the next time you hear that blast of sailing. I want to move on this morning, though, because Ireland's largest domestic violence charity is sounding the alarm over the growing influence of toxic manosphere content on children and teenagers, warning that misogynistic attitudes popularized online are now appearing in homes across the country. Sona says that frontline staff are witnessing boys repeat degrading language about women and display controlling or hostile behavior towards mothers, with concerns mounting over the impact of influencers linked to extreme online masculinity culture. The charity is now calling for stronger action from social media platforms and regulators to curb harmful content aimed at young people. We are joined on the programme this morning by Fiona O'Malley, who's the CEO of Sunnis. Fiona, good morning and thanks for joining us in the programme today. For those not on TikTok and who don't know what the manosphere is, just set that out for us first.
1: Well, firstly, thanks for having me. But the manosphere is an online community whereby the glamorization of misogyny is rife, where men are encouraged to suppress women, control women, and be degrading, disrespectful, even violent towards women. And the messaging that mostly pulls through is that in order to be successful and in order to be a real man, you have to dominate and suppress women for your own advantage.
20: And this has grown in popularity over the years, so much so that Louis Theroux has done a documentary on this on Netflix.
1: Mm-hmm. Yeah, absolutely. And when we look at the likes of Andrew Tate and other misogynistic influencers from so-called Manosphere Online. It is, as you say, growing. It is concerning. And one of our clients, her own child, who's 8 years old, was quite disrespectful and degrading and even violent towards her. They allowed him to have an Instagram for teens account, and even though obviously he's not a teenager yet, but they thought this would be a good compromise, and they thought that the Instagram for teens account is safer. But she noticed probably a correlation between him spending more time on his phone and him becoming more disrespectful and more violent towards her. So when she went onto his Instagram home feed, she could see an awful lot of misogynistic content spread from the so-called Manosphere, and even clips from the likes of Andrew Tate encouraging men to dominate women. So really, really quite worrying, particularly when these type of so-called filters, robust filters as they're promoted, are not robust at all, and still this content is seeping through, which is very, very damaging, not only for everyone, but particularly for young adults and children who are that little bit more impressionable.
20: Can you give some examples of how this type of behavior and language manifests itself in young men in particular, young teenagers?
1: Yeah, absolutely. The child that I was speaking about, the 8-year-old child, was in one of Sunnis's refuges and repeatedly called his mother a dish pig, which I didn't know what that meant, but apparently it's a derogatory term for a cleaner. And he started throwing objects at her when he disliked the dinner that was put in front of him. There was another child who was a teenage boy, and his mother was recounting the physical abuse that her husband subjected her. And he told her that she deserved it because she was, well, he cursed at her then. And then these kinds of, I suppose, incidents reflect the fact that online misogynistic content is really shaping attitudes towards women among children and among young men. And when we think of this kind of trends of violence. Violence only breeds violence, and disrespect only breeds disrespect. And when children grow up in homes that are already affected by domestic abuse, they're already vulnerable to normalizing this kind of violent and harmful behavior. But when those messages are reinforced online by these apparently successful misogynistic influencers telling young boys that women are inferior, that women manipulate men, or that women are deserving of contempt, the consequences can really be devastating, not only for the mother who's experiencing this, but for the other siblings in the family. And we're now seeing, you know, children echo the language, the attitudes, and the ideas that are strikingly similar to the content that are pushed and popularized by figures associated with the Manosphere, including Andrew Tate. And that's very, very worrying.
20: Is this compounded by the fact that a lot of these young children, young boys, are craving a male role model?
1: I think so. And I think, you know, to be clear, I'm not encouraging or suggesting that we shy away from the conversation that we surround what should the modern man look like, or what is it to be manly. I think those conversations are things that we should certainly have and embrace. So we're not calling for a blanket ban on discussion around masculinity or relationships, but instead we are calling for targeted safeguards against the content that glamorizes coercive control, that dehumanizes women or encourages hostility towards them. But when we look at figures, role models online, there are plenty of role models that you know, are extremely masculine, extremely successful, but that embrace equality and that champion women's rights. And when we look at the history of feminism and the different waves of feminism, the most successful ones and the most long-lasting ones are the ones where we had men on board. And when we think of feminism, you know, really it's all about equality and equality between the sexes. And there was person I was talking to recently said, well, there are some women online now, it's not as common, but there are some women online who would promote content saying that men are useless and, you know, we can do without men and we don't need men anymore, and really encouraging almost the suppression of men. So that's misandry, when you believe that women are better than men and men should be are inferior and should be treated as inferior. But really, misandry and misogyny are two sides of the same coin, and both come with extremely detrimental impacts to society, and neither of them should be have any place in a modern society, as far as I can see. And both of them have significantly negative impacts, not only on the gender that they're suppressing, but on both genders. So for an equal society and a modern flourishing society, we need total equality and respect between both genders. And indeed, we need both genders to acknowledge that we need the other, we need to respect the other as well.
20: Do you think that social media platforms, the big multimedia giants, will actually put safeguards in place that will curb the proliferation of this type of content? Because a lot of people make the point that this controversy creates an emotional reaction, which then generates engagement, which is what they need on their platforms to see them thrive.
1: Yeah, and I suppose when we look at algorithms, they don't just reflect our behaviour, they reinforce it. So once a child engages or even views with this kind of content, the platforms continuously serve more and more extreme versions of the same material. Under Ireland's online safety framework, platforms are already required to implement measures to protect children from harmful content, including age verification reporting systems and content moderation measures. But I think they're either not doing that or not doing it sufficiently. And when we look at the efforts that are already in place, whether it's through the Digital Services Act, the Online Safety and Safety and Media Act, we really need to consider, are the platforms acting appropriately? And we would call on Commissioner Mann to require social media platforms, particularly those who are headquartered in Ireland, to restrict, de-amplify and even block the misogynistic influencer content that promotes violence, coercive control or hatred of women. Because, you know, people might argue, oh, well, everyone has a right to freedom of speech. And that's correct. You know, the freedom of speech is enshrined in our constitution. It's enshrined in EU law. It's enshrined in the UN Declaration for Human Rights. However, no right is unlimited, including the right to freedom of speech. And freedom of speech does not allow or equate to promoting or inciting violence or hatred of an entire gender. So when it comes to freedom of speech, it's not unlimited. Freedom of speech is really about expressing opinions, but really opinions that are founded in fact and that are not even that they're not offensive. You know, people can promote offensive views if they want to, but I think the line is drawn when it becomes dangerous for other people. When we talk about human rights, I always say your human rights ends when another person's begins. So you don't have the right, an unlimited right, to do whatever you want at any time. Your human rights are restricted based on their impact on other people.
20: Fiona O'Malley, the CEO of Sunnis, thank you for joining us on Galway Talks this morning. What are your thoughts on this issue? Get them into us now on 086-3833-553. Coming back this morning, Turlough Moor GAA launches a 24-hour come-on-a-thon to fundraise for a new pitch development.
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20: 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Now, there'll be no rest in Turlough Moor this weekend as players, families and supporters prepare for a 24-hour non-stop come-on-a-thon to help fund the club's major new pitch development in Laca. From Friday evening through to Saturday, hurlers and camogie players of all ages will take to the field in a marathon fundraiser aimed at helping the club move onto its brand new pitch later this summer. Organisers say the expansion is badly needed to cater for growing numbers within the club, with the community now rallying behind the next phase of this ambitious development. To discuss this, we're joined on the programme by Colette Walsh, who is the chairperson of Turlough Moor GAA. Colette, it's going to be a busy weekend for all your hurlers and camogie players.
2: Good morning, John. It sure is. From Friday evening at around 6 o'clock, 5:30 to 6 o'clock, we will be starting our 24-hour hurling and camogie come-on-a-thon, as we have called it. And so basically, as you've said, as you've outlined there, John, this is to raise funds for a new pitch that we are ready to move on to. Really, the aesthetics have to be now created in that pitch. We have to put up some goalpost backstops, fencing around it, everything like that. So where this started, I suppose, the last number of years, a few years ago, we purchased 11.5 acres of land, and over the past few years we've been developing that, and we're now ready to move on to one of those pitches with three more to do in the next number of years.
20: And what has triggered the need for this, Colette?
2: I suppose huge development in the area. Like, we would probably be now a satellite

0: For times and slots for all of the different teams. I suppose we nearly have, between the two clubs, you're probably looking at 40 different teams or more. And I know that that takes a massive amount of organisation. So our pitch coordinator, Susan Turpey, who is also secretary of the Hurling Club, it's a, I suppose, be a magician every week trying to slot everyone onto pitches. So looking at this over the last number of years, this was the whole point behind purchasing the land at Lacca. Even though we have two more pitches at Coolarden and Craigmore, I suppose everybody wants around the centre and that main area where we have the Astro and the main pitch already.
1: It'll be a huge facility in the area.
0: It will. It will be a massive facility. And like as we've always spoken about this, it's more than just the hurling pitch itself. The walkway will be lining, will be joining up with the Knocktoe Moor walkway. And you also have an area around there. The walking is important. We have a playground in the grounds of the Hurling Club in Lacca and the centre there in Lacca, and we have an Astro. So it's just really to create more facilities and to take the pressure off finding pitches for both hurlers and camogie players all of the time.
1: I know there's an iDonate page set up. How much do you hope to raise?
0: God. Millions if we could, John, but what we've done really is that the whole idea behind this is to make every player and camogie and hurler responsible. And they were set a target themselves in and around 250 or so to raise. Anyone over 18 could set up an iDonate. And we also had the sponsorship cards then for our juvenile players, both hurlers and camogie players. And also club members, anyone could set up an iDonate. So at the moment, of course, as I hope it's flown in there now at the moment, and over the next week or so when we get back cards and everything, we will know exactly where we stand. Look, at the moment we probably need 150,000, 170,000, let's say, to finish out around the area, to do other development that's needed. Everybody knows involved with pitches, and anyone that's involved in sport and involved in the GA knows that all of this is an ongoing process. You're just finished one thing and you have to get on to another. And I suppose fundraising is just the name of the game. And this idea, while we've fundraised before outside of our club and outside of the parish, this one was mainly aimed at our players, both the and all the members of the club. So I suppose this was unique in the sense that what we're selling really here is the sponsorship to come and join us over the weekend in this idea of 24 hours of hurling and camogie. It'll be a parish thing as well, in the sense that there's food and there's drink, lots of minerals and water and everything like that over the weekend. There's food, there's music. There'll be 24 hours of hurling. There's a schedule set up starting at 5:30, 6 o'clock on Friday evening, and running right through until 6 o'clock on Saturday evening. In that, there are official games as well, because I know that the senior hurlers are down to play Capitago. That's at 7 o'clock on Friday evening. And we also have a junior hurling match, or intermediate hurling match, on Saturday afternoon. And the camogie have matches lined up as well, whether they're challenges or championship. And we also will be starting with our under sixes, which are the team we hope will benefit most from all of this. Okay. So they'll be starting on Friday evening out in the new pitch.
1: Colette Walsh, the chairperson of Turlough Moor GAA, thanks for joining us in Galway Talks, and the very best of luck from tomorrow evening. 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
1: 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I want to give you all the chance to win this morning. Rod, your name and location to 086-38-33-553, and you could be winning return ferry tickets to the Aran Islands from either Galway City or Russellville as well. 086-38-33-553. That is the number, with thanks to Aran Island Ferries and Aran Glamping. And Aran Island Ferries, they have year-round travel to all three of the Aran Islands from Russellville. Visit aranislandferries.com for all the information on that. Now though, a fundraising campaign born from one Galway family's determination to improve improve care for children with cystic fibrosis is celebrating a major milestone this year. The One in 1000 initiative, launched 15 years ago by Zoe Woodward to support a dedicated CF insulation unit at Crumlin Children's Hospital, has now raised more than €1 million nationwide. This year's VHI mini marathon carries special significance, with Zoe joined on the starting line by her daughters Lana and Emily, both living with cystic fibrosis, as organisers continue

0: to raise awareness of the challenges still facing the CF community here in Ireland. We are joined locally, though, to discuss this by Mary Lane Heenahan, who's a volunteer with Cystic Fibrosis Ireland. Mary, good morning and thanks for joining us on Galway Talks this morning. Tell us about your own involvement. It goes back a number of decades.
1: Yeah, good morning, John, and Goramila Mahagat for inviting me in. I've been involved with the cystic fibrosis community, both north and south. My son was born in the Royal Victoria Hospital 40 years ago, and very good set up in Northern Ireland at that particular time, and with specialists and a dedicated team. We moved south, we moved to Galway, and working with hospital management and fellow volunteers, fundraising and lobbying, we're very lucky now that in Galway we have dedicated facilities for both paediatric patients and the adult patients.
0: Remind people of what cystic fibrosis is. It affects the lungs.
1: It's a genetic disorder of the lungs and digestive system. And up till very recently, you know, children and adults with it missed a lot of time, well, children in particular, missed a lot of time at school, spent a lot of time in hospital. But thankfully, in the last few years, we have got new medication modulators, and it has transformed the lives of a lot of our adults with CF.
0: Sometimes transplants can be needed as well.
1: Yes, yes. We lobbied again in Galway and nationwide. We lobbied in 2004. We got the first transplant unit in Ireland in the matter. And again, a lot of our members have benefited from lung transplants.
0: How important are these ongoing developments? There's been so many of them here in Galway alone.
1: Yeah, well, very, very, very important. Yes, working with the dedicated team, hospital management, they identified what was needed. And what was needed from going back 30-odd years ago, what was needed at that time was single ensuite room for paediatric patients. There wasn't really too many adults around at that particular time. So we lobbied, and working with hospital management, we got three single ensuite rooms in the paediatric unit in Galway University Hospital. Following on from that, in 2014, we got a paediatric outpatient at the back of the paediatric unit, which means the person with CF goes into their single room. There are four single rooms, so there's no fear of cross-infection. And the medical team, the consultant, the respiratory nurse, the dietitian, the physiotherapist and the psychologist all goes in to that particular room. Thereafter then we worked on adult facilities, and with the opening of an outpatient build in Merlin last year, again supported big time by fundraising in Galway. And the fundraising in Galway, we were very lucky that a family and a mam, an uncle of a family there who sadly lost their beautiful daughter, bequeathed a home in Cong to the university, or to cystic fibrosis, to advanced services in Galway. So that kick-started the paediatric outpatient unit.
0: Tell us about the One in 1,000 campaign.
1: The One in 1,000, as you rightly said there at the beginning, it was started by a mother, and 15-odd years ago, with the idea of raising, getting 1,000 ladies together, which in a lot of cases is not difficult if you have contacts, but it is fairly challenging, and it has grown since then, and I have been delighted to be part of that bunch of lively women, friends, relatives and family for the past 5 years. A lively day. We certainly, we don't run, we walk, we chat along the way. Entertainment all the way from Leeson Street right out towards UCD. Then we turn back there and we pass RTE up to Vincent's Hospital and back into Balls Bridge to Mount Street.
0: Is it a nice occasion?
1: Oh, fabulous occasion. You'd nearly hear the music down in Galway. There's music along the way. and the noise is great and the excitement.
0: How can people support the fundraising campaign?
1: Well, I suppose really we're talking in the old-fashioned way about supporting it, monetary support. So if people can give whatever they can afford, we have a set up, I personally have set up an iDonate page, set it up last Sunday, and there's already €600 gone in there.
0: Oh, how much do you hope to raise?
1: We have no particular plan, but the way it's going at the moment and the other relations that are coming, Teresa and Mary and Sida and another friend, Ida, we'd certainly be over 1,000. Mm.
0: And where will these funds go to? What sort of services and facilities will they be providing?
1: Well, what I would hope at this stage, I'm big into as much money as possible going into research, because I would hope even in my lifetime that there will be a cure for cystic fibrosis. This is Ireland collaborating with Europe and basically other countries internationally to get plenty funds for research. So the key thing at the moment is research.
0: And locally here in Galway, is there anything that could be done to improve the lot of people living with cystic fibrosis here?
1: Well, I think the improvement came in the form of the facilities that we lobbied for and that we got. Inpatients, outpatients, for both paediatric patients and adult patients. And a team, a multidisciplinary team, again, which if anybody is listening this morning, they will know that it was something that had to be lobbied for as well. It just didn't happen. Mm. When my son started 40 years ago, there was just a paediatrician. And gradually the team has built up now to have the nurse specialist, the dietitian, the psychologist, and the physiotherapist, of course. That's a very, very important part of the care.
0: If people want to support your fundraising campaign, where can they find the link to donate to you and all the others taking part?
1: Well, to my link, I'll just say it's Mary Lane Heenahan, and it's Facebook link, but they can also, and I have the iDonate link there. But they can, if they go into iDonate, they can find me or they can support any of our other members.
0: Mary Lane Heenan, the very best of luck with the VHI Mini Marathon, and thanks for joining us on Galway Talks this morning.
1: Okay, thank you very much indeed, John.
0: Still lots to come on the programme today. We're going to hear all about Stormy Owen's fallout and aftermath, because forestry owners across Galway are invited to a windblow support meeting, and Paddy Bruton will give us all the details on that. We'll also have some financial advice with Dave McCarthy. All that and a lot more coming up between now and 11 on Galway Talks. Between 11 and 12, Chirella National School, they're celebrating 40 years there at the heart of community. Kieran Tierney will be telling us how they're going to plan those celebrations this coming weekend. And we're also going to hear how artists from around the world are set to descend on Kinvara for a major outdoor painting festival. Josephine Boland, the chairperson of Kinvara Plein Air, will be giving us all the latest on that. And we'll have some live music from the Evergreen Brothers. They have a new song, Shady Grove, which they're going to perform for us live in studio at around 11:45 this morning as well. Now, I want to remind you that the Cash Splash is ongoing here on Galway Bay FM. Well done to our latest €1,000 Cash Splash winner, Hillard Faherty there in Tuam. That brings us to a total of €13,000 we've given away so far. But will you be next? Would you like a chance to win €1,000 from the Galway Bay FM Cash Splash? 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What are you waiting for? The next €1,000 Cash Splash prize will be won this coming evening before 7 o'clock on Sláinte with Sean McKeown, only here on Galway Bay FM. You can get your ticket now as well. Also want to remind you of some of the other competitions running on the station. Fresh food, quality coffee, handmade sandwiches and convenient catering. O'Brien's is your go-to cafe for busy mornings, lunch breaks and workplace meetings. Tune in to Ronan Lardner on the Live Wire from 12 this week for your chance to win a €50 O'Brien's voucher every day this week. He's on on air on the live hour between 12 and 3. And between 12 and 1, he's a pure golden hour as well. And also this week in the 3 to 5 drive with Kate O'Malley, she's giving listeners the chance to experience the city's vibrant food and social life at the Hyde and make it tastier, adding a Coca-Cola Zero Sugar. We have two 100 euro vouchers for Hyde Goa to give away each day this week. So lots of great prizes to be won as well. Also, as part of our Galway 360 podcast, the Offbeat is taking place on FYI Galway between 5 and 6, at around 5:45, in fact. And Sarah Slevin has been attending a series of creative workshops taking place at the Galway City Museum. The workshops allow people to come together to have discussions and get creative, drawing inspiration from objects and symbols around them as well. So that is on the Offbeat as part of FYI Galway between 5 and 6. And you can hear the full podcast on our Galway 360 series of podcasts as well. Coming back, we're looking at the fallout to Storm Éowyn and grants and reconstitution schemes available.
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0: You're listening to Galway Bay FM and this is Galway Talks with John Morley. Now, forest and landowners across Galway who are impacted by Storm Éowyn are being invited to a special information meeting in Athenry aimed at helping them navigate the aftermath of severe windblow damage. Forestry Services Limited and Euroforest Ireland will host the free event at the Raheen Woods Hotel, where practical advice will be offered on grants, replanting options and the government's windblow reconstitution scheme. Organisers say that many landowners are still dealing with the fallout from the storm, with growing concern around recovery costs and the long-term future of damaged forestry plantations. We're joined on the programme to discuss this now by Paddy Bruton, who's the Managing Director of Forestry Services Limited and Euroforest Ireland. Paddy, good morning and thanks for joining us on Galway Talks. A long time since Storm Éowyn, but a lot of people are still feeling the fallout of it.
3: Yeah, and John, firstly, thanks for having me on the show. Yeah, there's been a huge fallout from the storm, and there was a lot of damage done in that storm in January. But we've been very busy since harvesting that timber, and the local sawmills, to be fair, have done a great job in absorbing that material. And export markets have been opened up, and we are now exporting from Sligo, Limerick, Cork, Wicklow, Drogheda, Dundalk, and actively looking at options out of Derry and Killybegsport. So it's not all a bad news story in that we have been harvesting this material and moving it forward. But you're dead right. The focus now changes to replanting these areas. And in fairness to the Department of Agriculture, Food and the Marine under Michael Healy-Ray, the owners are very fortunate that a reconstitution scheme was introduced. Now, this reconstitution scheme will be available to the majority of owners that have been impacted by the windblow, the majority of owners. So at the information meetings, John, we're going to focus on a few key things. The grant aid available and the options, because there are options in the reconstitution scheme. And these options then that owners will take will ultimately determine the value of their replanted land. And this is very important. So besides talking about the options that are available for owners, we're going to focus in on the subsequent value. So when we talk about the subsequent value, we're going to give ideas, projections as to what the land is worth now, unplanted, what it'll be worth after the grant is availed of and replanted, and what we projected would be worth in 4 years' time and 5 years' time and 10 years' time. Now, and I say this is very important because you're right. There are people out there who are disappointed about what has happened to them after the windblow, and there's a feeling of apathy amongst some, and there's a feeling of not going to do anything. We don't believe that's a good idea. Now is the time to act. In fairness, the department have put a well-funded grant there for people to avail of. So there are a number of people then who should focus in on this. Obviously, all owners that had their forest windblown, but also the people that were in the Quailcha partnership scheme, because those people may not be aware that they could also qualify for this grant. And there was a number of people, I believe, specifically around Galway, right, who were in the Quailcha partnership scheme, who had their forest windblown, and they also may qualify for this windblow reconstitution scheme. So we'll be trying to focus on what we believe are the important things at the meeting. It won't be a long meeting, I can promise people that. An hour of a meeting where we'll go through the key points. We'll have our team from Forestry Service and Euroforest there to answer any questions that people may have. We do all the works from establishment right through to planting and everything. So we're in a good position to be able to advise people on what the grant aid is, but crucially, what the options are and how that option subsequently determines the value of your forest. And that is a key consideration for people to take into account.